0: home.
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1: Story time with Ian is brought to you by hands-free Skechers slip-ins, Aeroburst high-performance running shoes that cut through the wind. All right, up next, Ian, is Kurt Cignetti the reason why Lane Kiffin is pushing so hard to add former NFL players to his roster? One person thinks so. We'll discuss that next. It's Amber and Ian. Mark Zeno in for Amber Wilson. It's ESPN Radio, the ESPN app, and SiriusXM Channel 80.
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17: I'm Christine Lisi. Milwaukee's Jacob Mizorowski, the best pitcher in Major League Baseball, has given up two runs, two hits. He struck out five. He and the Brewers leading them at 6-2, bottom of the sixth inning. The Braves seeking their fifth consecutive win against the two-time defending World Series champs, still clinging to a 1-0 lead on the Dodgers, bottom seven. Atlanta's Chris Sale has struck out nine, eight Ks for LA's Yoshi Yamamoto. Christian Walker's two-run homers increased the Astros' lead to 3-0 on the Yankees, bottom of the sixth inning. Jack Caglione, 3-for-4, four RBI and a run scored. He and the Royals now leading the Blue Jays 10-0, bottom six from Toronto. Cardinals defeated the Orioles 7-5. Baltimore is three back of Cleveland for the final AL wild card spot. Major League Baseball has proposed a three-week free agent signing window in December as part of a plan to generate an offseason transaction frenzy similar to those in the

0: Renato, a huge sausage, not like Damaris. So don't even try to compare us. From kickoff to last call, Nick's Place does it right. Since 1993, we party every night. Nick's Place, Nick's Place. Rockin' Ridge, Westheimer. Nick's Place, party on. Nick's Place, Nick's Place.
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0: Since 1993, same location, Rocky Ridge and Westheimer.
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1: I'm Mia O'Brien. Four games to kick off the final week of the preseason in the NFL tonight. Three of them already in action. One actually just wrapped up. In Las Vegas, both Kirk Cousins and Fernando Mendoza played in the third and final preseason game. Cousins got the start, 8 of 11 for 51 yards. Mendoza still out there, 7 of 14 for 57 yards. The Raiders lead 9-6 with 1:25 to play in the third quarter. Pittsburgh and Buffalo just wrapped up from the new Highmark Stadium. Joe Brady and the Bills get the win, 28-27. Dylan Gabriel got the start for the Browns tonight against the Patriots. He has dazzled. He's 12 of 15 for 186 yards, three touchdowns. Quarterback controversy in Cleveland. The Browns lead it 27-13, 8:10 remaining in the third quarter. Rams and Chargers set to kick off from SoFi Stadium here momentarily. To the college ranks, the ACC joined the SEC, Big Ten, and Big 12 by passing a resolution banning professionals from returning to college in football, men's and women's basketball as well. But in Dallas, a judge signed an order Thursday that prohibits the NCAA and the SEC from stopping a group of athletes, three of whom are currently listed on NFL rosters, from returning to college sports for one more season of play. To the majors, the league-leading Milwaukee Brewers lead 8-2 over the Mets in the bottom of the ninth. Diamondbacks and Giants just got underway. San Francisco in front 1-0. The Yankees fall to the Astros 5-1. The Braves beat out the Dodgers 1-0 and squeak out a win at Truist Park 1-0. To the WNBA in the fourth quarter, the Liberty trail the Valkyries at home 76-59, 2:12 to play. Mystics and Mercury set to tip off at 10 p.m. For more scores and analysis, check out ESPN.

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0: 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From kickoff to last call, Nick's Place does it right. 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
6: Brian, four games to kick off the final week of the preseason in the NFL tonight. One still in progress. The Rams lead the Chargers 13-7, 5:45 remaining in the third. Justin Herbert started this game and threw a 65-yard touchdown pass on one of his three dropbacks. Ty Simpson, 18 of 23 for 119 yards and a passing TD for the Rams in the first half. In Las Vegas, both Kirk Cousins and Fernando Mendoza played in the third and final preseason game. Cousins, 8 of 11 for 51 yards. Mendoza, 7 for 14 for 57 yards, an interception, and was sacked twice. After Mendoza was pulled, a field goal kicking competition broke out. Niners 18, Raiders 12 is your final. Dylan Gabriel got the start for the Browns tonight against the Patriots and dazzled. 12 of 15 for 186 yards, 3 TDs. Browns get the win 37-13, and the Bills defeat the Steelers 28-27. To the college ranks, the ACC joined the SEC, Big Ten, and Big 12 by passing a resolution banning pros from returning to college in football, men's basketball, and women's basketball. But in Dallas, a judge signed an order Thursday that prohibits the NCAA and the SEC from stopping a group of athletes, three of whom are currently listed on NFL rosters, from returning to college sports for one more season of play. To the majors, one game in progress. In the bottom of the eighth, the Giants lead the Diamondbacks at home 2-1. The Yankees fall to the Astros 5-1. The Brewers get the dub over the Mets across town 8-2. And the Braves squeak out a 1-0 win over the Dodgers thanks to Chris Sale's complete game shutout. In the WNBA, the Valkyries beat the Liberty by 19 at the Barclays Center. And a goodie continues out in the desert. The Mystics have jumped back in front of the Mercury with 3:17 to play, 70-67. Kalia Copper with 33 points for the Mercury. 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

potato, a huge sausage, not like Damaris. So don't even try to compare us. From kickoff to last call, Nick's Place does it right. Since 1993, we party every night. Nick's Place, Nick's Place, Rocky Ridge, Westheimer. Nick's Place, party on. 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
6: Gabriel rolls out, throws right, caught by Floria. He's at the 5. Floria dives for the pylon. Luke Floria's got another touchdown.
5: The Braves look to bring out the Bruins against the Dodgers.
7: First pitch, crush. Deep right field. Some thrust on this baby. Into the chop house.
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8: 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Williams. Williams, that's a dagger.
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11: 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The final week of the NFL preseason, teams setting their rosters intact. Major League Baseball getting down to the nitty-gritty as the month of August comes to a close this weekend. Plus, some action in the WNBA as they are in their final week of the regular season, looking ahead towards the postseason. But we begin tonight in the NFL preseason, and another opportunity for Fernando Mendoza, the top overall pick of the Las Vegas Raiders, taking the field for Las Vegas. San Francisco in Vegas to take on the Raiders. And Fernando Mendoza, as he took the field in the first quarter, still continues to struggle as he figures things out at the pro level on Raider Nation Radio, 920 AM.
12: Trey Tucker to the right. Fernando's going to throw again. He's going to attack down the middle.
13: Oh.
12: Intercepted by the 49ers on a deflection. On a deflection. Ball was on the hands of Naylor. It was deflected along the way. Berthune with the interception. And the Raiders go out here. That was a tip ball.
11: Tatum Berthune with the interception there. Vegas up 6-0 in the game. Fernando Mendoza finished the game 7-14, 57 yards with that interception. Was also sacked twice, losing 20 yards on the play. Eddie Pinheiro with 6 field goals in the game, including the go-ahead score with a minute 51 left in the game. Mac Jones would go 1-for-5 for 7 yards in his 2 drives. Adrian Martinez for the Niners, 12 of 21, 130 yards, no touchdowns, no interceptions. And it was the 49ers walking away with an 18-12 victory over the Raiders on Thursday. Meanwhile, Kirk Cousins, 8 of 11, 51 yards in the game, leading the Raiders to score on both of his drives. Raiders head coach Clint Kubiak with his thoughts on Fernando Mendoza's performance in the final preseason game.
14: Overall, offensively, we didn't score at all, so we didn't help the team get victories. You know, I think he has a pick, but I think it was a drop ball. You know, we have a couple sacks, so plenty that I can do better for him as well.
11: More from Kubiak on Mendoza, and he was asked if this preseason could potentially be a blessing in disguise for Fernando Mendoza.
14: Yeah, it is. It is. It's his reps. It's learning from Kirk's reps, from Aiden's reps. You know, very valuable for him to get all those reps. You know, I'd love to play him the whole game, but

0: Mars.
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1: 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The opening round of the PGA Championship took place on Thursday at Eastlake Golf Club in Atlanta, and it was a nice debut at the Tour Championship by Minwoo Lee. He shot an 8-under-62 for the lead after round one, a score that matches his career low on the tour. He has a two-shot lead going into Friday's round two. Lee's been near the top of the leaderboard this season on tour, finishing in second at Pebble Beach and the Scottish Open. But just as the FedEx Cup playoffs have begun, Lee hasn't had his best stuff as of late. He addressed that in the press conference after round one.
2: Very average 2 weeks, last 2 weeks. It was probably the saddest I've been on the golf course, which is not good. You know, we're really lucky to be out here and play some good golf to get into the playoffs, and it just felt so hard. And it just got to a point where I was looking at what's in the bags of everyone else's and trying to find out what to do, and ended up changing shafts before the week, and on the Tuesday. And you know, it's even my team was very hesitant about it, but the results were really good when I did practice with it, and it was nice to hit shots that I saw out there, and it was really good.
1: Minwoo Lee in his press conference after shooting a first round 8-under-62 for the lead. Still plenty of time and room for the leaderboard to change. Colin Morikawa two strokes back, as is Victor Hovland. They're at 6-under-par. Ryan Fox hit an eagle to get back on track after he hit a couple of bogeys on his first two holes, added six more birdies to finish at 4-under-par. Rory McIlroy had his struggles but is in the mix at 2-under. Switching gears to the WNBA, Valkyries taking on the Liberty. Golden State in New York for this one. Valkyries 27-11 on the season, a 79% chance to earn a top two seed, which would give them home court through the semifinals, an 8-2 record this month. 2-0 against the Liberty this season. New York 10-3 in their last 13 games since July the 10th. The third best record in the W in that span. We'll get into the fourth quarter where Golden State pulling away, hitting big shots from downtown.
3: But we do know who the eight teams are that are advancing the postseason. Williams. Yeah. Gabby Williams. That's a dagger.
1: Gabby Williams hitting from downtown. Valkyries win it 79-60. It's their third straight game holding opponents under 70 points. They won all three meetings this season against the New York Liberty. Meanwhile, the Mystics taking on the Mercury. Mystics having a decent season at 23-15. Mercury have struggled out to just 13-25. The Mystics entered the day two games behind the Atlanta Dream for fourth place. The top four teams, remember, in the WNBA get home court advantage for the first round of the playoffs. The Mystics at 23-15, the second most wins in franchise history. And Phoenix has had their struggles, but Alyssa Thomas, 12 double-doubles this season, four in her last five games, has 117 career double-doubles, eighth most in league history. Let's get to this one. Mystics and the Mercury in the fourth quarter. Georgia Amore hitting from downtown.
4: Citron, Amore. Oh, what more can she do?
5: What a
4: sweet
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5: Great extra pass by Citron as well. Hitting the hot player.
4: She's got the last 8 points for the Mystics.
1: That put the Mystics up by five. They'd finished the deal with a 7-point victory, 80-73 over the Mercury. It's the Mystics' 17th win by single digits this season, most in the WNBA. Amore with a career-high 25 points in the game, including hitting six threes from downtown. Previous career high was 14 points, so another big win for the Mystics. Switching gears back to Major League Baseball, the Diamondbacks taking on the Giants. The D-backs a game behind the Padres for the third wild card spot in the National League. Arizona listed as a 41% chance to reach the postseason, according to Fangraphs. Let's get to the action here. Bottom of the first inning, Drew Gilbert at the plate for the Giants on KNBR.
6: The pitch on the way. Swinging. There's a drive out into deep right center field. Way back there, and goodbye! The 25-foot high wall adjacent to the 415 marker, and it is 1-0 Giants, a leadoff homer for Gilbert.
1: So Gilbert leads things off with a home run for the Giants. They keep the offense pouring on. We'll go to the bottom of the eighth inning. Jonah Cox at the plate looking to drive in another run with the Giants already up 3-1.
6: Now Cox hits a pop fly into shallow center. And coming down the line is Devers, and the ball falls in. Base hit, and Devers will score. 4-1 Giants.
1: 4-1 Giants at that point. The Giants would go on to beat the Diamondbacks by a final of 6-1. Diamondbacks now fall a game and a half behind the Padres for the third wild card spot. They've lost back-to-back games against the Giants after starting 8-0 against them this season. Giants now 7-0 in the month of August when allowing one or fewer runs. They were major league worst 1-16 when allowing two or more. Drew Gilbert had the leadoff home run, the first of his career, hitting .385 with three home runs, eight runs batted in, and seven career starts from the leadoff spot. Orioles taking on the Cardinals, bottom of the second inning, no score. Blaze Jordan with two men on the Cardinals radio network.
7: A swing, and that's a high fly ball. That's hit deep to center field. It might go. It's a goner. Three-run homer for Blaze Jordan, and the long ball for Jordan is third of the year.
1: Blaze Jordan with the home run there. More from the Cardinals as we go to the bottom of the fourth with a man on, Ramon Urias at the plate.
8: And some never make it out of the minor leagues.
9: Some never make it. That's right. 3-2 pitch is hit hard to left center field. He got that one pretty well. That's back to the track. And it is gone. A big fly for Ramon Urias. Just snuck over the wall in left center field. And now a two-run homer, two innings later, for Urias.
1: Urias with the home run to make it 5-0 in the fourth. It ended up being a lot closer than that. 7-5, the final, ends up snapping a Cardinals five-game losing streak. Jordan with the home run and three RBIs, his first career home run at Busch Stadium, exited the game in the eighth inning after a collision with Gunnar Henderson. But a 7-5 win for the Cardinals. Back with more here on Sports Center All Night, ESPN Radio, and the ESPN app.
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1: 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A lot of action on Thursday as we get near the end of the WNBA season. Baseball pennant races continue to heat up, and we, of course, are in the final week of the NFL preseason. Let's take a listen to some of the best plays from Thursday with our top sound.
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1: Dylan Gabriel shines bright for the Cleveland Browns in their win over the New England Patriots. 850 ESPN Cleveland on the call.
3: Third and goal. Throw to the flag. Caught by Marshall. Breaks the tackle. And a touchdown. Amani Marshall. 7-yard touchdown from Dylan Gabriel, who's now thrown three tonight. And the Browns lead 26-10.
0: Number three.
1: Valkyries all-star Gabby Williams shoots the dagger three from downtown as Golden State takes care of the Liberty. The sound on Amazon Prime Video.
4: But we do know who the eight teams are that are advancing to postseason. Williams. Gabby Williams. That's a dagger.
0: Number two.
1: Jackson Churio powers the Brewers to a series win over the Mets. The call on 620 WTMJ.
5: Curry looks in. The 2-2 pitch. And a fly ball to left. Back on it is Robert at the track wall. Gone! Jackson Churio with his second homer of the night. It's a two-run shot. And the Brewers with an 8-2 lead here in Queens.
0: Number one.
1: And in Atlanta, Chris Sale goes the distance as the Braves sweep the Dodgers. The call on 680 The Fan.
6: Sale, set of the belt. 0-2. Got him swinging. Strike three. A performance for the ages for Chris Sale. A 1-0 shutout. Sale goes the distance, and the Braves sweep the Dodgers.
1: That was our top sound. We continue rolling on here on SportsCenter All Night, ESPN Radio, and the ESPN app. More from the Major League Diamond. Rockies taking on the Nationals. Bottom of the fifth inning. Washington looking to extend their lead.
7: The 1-2 pitch. So he had a long drive right field. Back in this one, back to the warning track. This one is soaring, and it's going to go on out of here. Off the facing of the second deck for Dalen Lyle. He is homered again. And the Nationals lead it 4-1. That is Lyle's third homer of the series, his 18th of the year.
1: Lyle, you heard it there, 18th home run of the year in the fifth inning to make it a 4-1 lead for the Nationals. They'd go on to win it by a final of 7-1 and improve to 63-73 against the lowly Colorado Rockies, who fall to 52-82 on the year. Royals taking on the Blue Jays, and it was a lot of offense for Kansas City. Jack Caglione at the plate with a couple of men on, looking for more runs on the scoreboard with Kansas City already up 6-0.
8: Here's the pitch, and he swings and lines it down the right field line. That's down for a hit. Carter Jensen scores. Bobby being waved around. Here he comes as the throw goes into second. It's a two-run single down the right field line for Jack Caglione. He has driven in four tonight, and the Royals lead it 8-0.
1: So four RBIs for Caglione, a 96.5 The Fan, but Caglione was not done. Already up 11-2 were the Royals. We go to the top of the ninth inning, and Caglione adds a couple more.
8: Straw throws. Caglione blasts it down the right field line, heading for the upper deck. That ball's gone. Oh, it's a Canadian clout from Jack Caglione. He caps a 5-hit game with a 2-run homer.
1: 13-2, dominating win by the Royals over the Blue Jays. Caglione 5-for-6 in the game with a home run, a career-high 6 runs batted in, the fourth player in Royals history with a 5-hit, 5 RBI games, and at 23 years old, he's the youngest to do it. Blue Jays with the loss fall to 3.5 games behind final American League wildcard spot. In the NFL, Adam Schefter on the Pat McAfee Show on Thursday said, expect to have an answer as it relates to Aaron Donald.
9: These people know it's go time. Like, 2.5 weeks, time to start getting ready, which, again, makes me wonder what's going through the mind of one Aaron Donald right now as we get closer to the regular season. And the Rams kick off their season 2 weeks from tonight in Australia. against the 49ers.
1: Woo!
9: Like, I would think that he's probably getting close to making a decision at some point here. Because either you're going to do it or you're not going to do it. We're at the point now, like, you're coming back or you're not coming back. Does your body feel like it can handle it? Or does your body feel like it can't handle it? What are we doing here? One way or the other.
1: But as of right now, Donald remains retired. More from the NFL preseason coming up next. 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
13: Gabriel rolls out, throws right, caught by Floria. He's at the 5. Floria dives for the pylon. Luke Floria's got another touchdown.
12: The Braves look to bring out the brooms against the Dodgers.
14: First pitch, crush. Deep right field. Some thrust on this, baby. Into the chop house.
12: A pair of games take place on the hardwood and the W.
15: But we do know who the 8 teams are that are advancing to postseason. Williams. Williams, that's a dagger.
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0: adjacent to the 4:15 marker, and it is 1-0 Giants, a leadoff homer for Gilbert.
1: So Gilbert leads things off with a home run for the Giants. They keep the offense pouring on. We'll go to the bottom of the eighth inning. Jonah Cox at the plate looking to drive in another run with the Giants already up 3-1.
0: Now Cox hits a pop fly into shallow center, and coming down the line is Devers, and the ball falls in. Base hit, and Devers will score. 4-1 Giants.
1: 4-1 Giants at that point. The Giants would go on to beat the Diamondbacks by a final of 6-1. Diamondbacks now fall a game and a half behind the Padres for the third wild card spot. They've lost back-to-back games against the Giants after starting 8-0 against them this season. Giants now 7-0 in the month of August when allowing one or fewer runs. They were major league worst 1-16 when allowing two or more. Drew Gilbert had the leadoff home run, the first of his career, hitting .385 with three home runs, eight runs batted in, and seven career starts from the leadoff spot. Orioles taking on the Cardinals, bottom of the second inning, no score. Blaze Jordan with two men on the Cardinals radio network.
2: A swing, and that's a high fly ball. That's hit deep to center field. It might go. It's a goner. Three-run homer for Blaze Jordan, and the long ball for Jordan is third of the year.
1: Blaze Jordan with the home run there. More from the Cardinals as we go to the bottom of the fourth with a man on, Ramon Urias at the plate.
3: And some never make it out of the minor league.
4: Some never make it. That's right. 3-2 pitch is hit hard to left center field. He got that one pretty well. That's back to the track. And it is gone. A big fly for Ramon Urias. Just snuck over the wall in left center field. And now a two-run homer, two innings later, for Urias.
1: Urias with the home run to make it 5-0 in the fourth. It ended up being a lot closer than that. 7-5, the final ends up snapping a Cardinals five-game losing streak. Jordan with the home run and three RBIs, his first career home run at Busch Stadium, exited the game in the eighth inning after a collision with Gunnar Henderson. But a 7-5 win for the Cardinals. Back with more here on SportsCenter All Night, ESPN Radio, and the ESPN app.
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0: Here's the pitch. And he swings and lines it down the right field line. That's down for a hit. Carter Jensen scores. Bobby being waved. Here he comes as the throw goes into second. It's a two-run single down the right field line for Jack Caglione. He has driven in four tonight, and the Royals lead it 8-0.
1: So four RBIs for Caglione, a 96.5 the fan, but Caglione was not done. Already up 11-2 were the Royals. We go to the top of the ninth inning, and Caglione adds a couple more.
0: Straw throws. Caglione blasts it down the right field line, heading for the upper deck. That ball's gone. Oh, it's a Canadian cloud from Jack Caglione. He caps a five-hit game with a two-run homer.
1: 13-2, dominating win by the Royals over the Blue Jays. Caglione 5-for-6 in the game with a home run, a career-high 6 runs batted in, the fourth player in Royals history with a 5-hit, 5 RBI games, and at 23 years old, he's the youngest to do it. Blue Jays with the loss fall to 3.5 games behind final American League wildcard spot. In the NFL, Adam Schefter on the Pat McAfee Show on Thursday said, expect to have an answer as it relates to Aaron Donald.
2: These people know it's go time. Like, 2.5 weeks, time to start getting ready, which, again, makes me wonder what's going through the mind of one Aaron Donald right now as we get closer to the regular season. And the Rams kick off their season 2 weeks from tonight in Australia against the 49ers. Woo! Like, I would think that he's probably getting close to making a decision at some point here, because either you're going to do it or you're not going to do it. We're at the point now, like, you're coming back or you're not coming back? Does your body feel like it can handle it? Or does your body feel like it can't handle it? What are we doing here? One way or the other.
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0: be any sort of real resolution, because it's almost like every time there's something that comes into play, something comes in and flips it on its head, which in this case is this ruling down in Texas.
1: Blame the NCAA. Thank you. That's all I have to say. I mean,
0: and they've been silent in all of this, which is almost maddening that they're letting the conferences do the bidding for them after they're the ones who invoke this thing so late in the process.
1: David, here's what I think. I feel like I don't blame these athletes. They have a point. That's why I feel like this is such a mess, and I feel like every player who's involved, and I mean players, you know, generically or whatever, like every conference, I understand why the conferences are acting the way they're acting. I understand the point of these athletes. They're like, this is not my fault. And I think Michelle had said the other day, like, blame the don't blame the player, blame the game, right? Like, I don't think it's the athlete's fault in this. I just hate this mess. And so now I just say blame the NCAA, because I don't understand how it got to this point, David. And I don't know what the actual resolution is, because you have this subset of athletes who have a legitimate gripe. So why should they be punished in this sense?
2: You cannot enforce laws in a lawless land.
1: Lawless land.
2: And that is what's happening in the NCAA. Like, tiniest violin for NCAA and complaining about what's happening. I do not care. I do not care. Like, the NCAA wants to fashion itself as a collegiate educational system where people play athletics. It's not. Especially in football. It is and all the sports. It is a G League right now where people get paid, and also they'll take basket weaving on their off time. Like, you have created a system in which coaches and which, you know, colleges do not have to follow any of the rules. And now the players are getting hip to it, and they don't want to follow a bunch of rules because the rules are not really in place. And now, leading into a season, we have to have a law degree to understand what the hell is going on. I don't know what an injunction is. I don't know what all this stuff is. I don't care. Like, and nobody's actually going to really care about this come week six if there is a guy who was in the league who, like, it's not like Mendoza is going to come back and lead Indiana to another national championship. Like, this is going to blend in with all the other stuff that is happening. And NCAA just has to deal with the fact that they are a wild, wild west of chaos. And they're trying to put the toothpaste back in the tube. It's not going to work. You are a lawless land. Just embrace it.
0: Well, they're not the ones who are bearing the brunt of this. Frankly, that is the Power Four conferences who had the gall to make a rule here. Deadlines spur action. We know that comes into play because of the NFL and the 53-man rosters that get cut down by Sunday. So many of these athletes that are trying to get back to college football, their college football teams or other college football teams, had a decision to make, and they're still going to try to push this thing forward. But there might be a judge standing in their way, or there might be one that's on their side. And the funny thing in all this, the college football coaches don't even know who's eligible and who's not. We'll get into more of that coming up next here. We're on Sportsmanlike on ESPN Radio and ESPN2, presented by Progressive Insurance.
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0: I'm Over It with Pat the Producer.
1: I accidentally went to a Stevie Nicks cover band this weekend.
2: Awesome. Stevie, the Queen.
1: I walk in. This is a lot of 55-year-olds here.
3: Your demo.
2: Exact demo, yeah.
1: Apparently people are switching from dating apps to medieval times to find dates now. And I went to the Renaissance Fair, and I feel like I got dragged for it.
3: People are going to the Renaissance Fair to date?
1: Yeah, dude.
4: Matt Costello.
1: Yeah, see, I was on it.
3: Any brothers at the Renaissance Fair.
5: I'm over it. I'm sick and tired and over it.
1: Get a life.
6: It's not his mom's favorite segment on Unsportsmanlike, but it's ours. It's time for I'm Over It with our producer, Pat Costello, who tells us all of his daily grievances, gripes, and overall shame with the world.
1: Courtney, you hate this segment, don't you?
6: No, I like this segment because I learned something new every single day. I do like this segment. And I'm also trying to gas Pat up a little bit because his mom said it's not her favorite segment on this show. So, Pat, the floor is yours. Where are we starting? Where are you annoyed?
1: Yeah, prove Courtney wrong. I mean, it's actually funny that you start with my mom because I'm going to need everyone to stop getting engaged. I saw four different people yesterday announce engagements between, like, celebrity-ish people that I follow and, like, social media influencers and then people just in my personal life. Four different people. Can everyone calm down? My mom's going to start asking me questions that I don't have answers for, okay? Everyone relax. Stop getting engaged.
7: I think your mom has an answer to the question.
1: What?
8: Okay, you know what's crazy,
1: she doesn't
8: though?
1: Need to ask. She's going to know, think, but she's going to ask.
6: She already knows.
1: She might, but she's going to ask me anyway.
7: I don't think there's any question as to why you're not engaged.
8: Here's the problem with Pat. He brings up stuff.
6: That was awful.
8: Really great things he's upset by. But earlier this week, Pat said that he loves love.
1: I do.
8: Because I agreed with Pat. And I was like, oh, my God, Pat, we have something in common finally. We love love. And here he is, end of week, saying, stop getting engaged, people.
1: Oh, no. I'm happy for all of them, but don't post it because now my mom's going to send me pictures and be like, what
8: Silly
1: are you
8: me.
1: Doing? And I'm going, I don't know. I don't know what I'm doing.
8: Well,
1: I'm
8: that
1: trying.
8: Was evident.
1: I'm out here.
8: Yeah, that was like
6: you are putting in the effort. I do give you a lot of credit for that. No, David, you're the one saying, well, we know why you're not engaged.
7: Well, I'm just saying.
6: Don't think we didn't catch that.
7: Maybe you should go to the basement parties and catch a wine.
1: I'm not going to the basement parties. Yeah, do a face check.
8: The ladies are turning around to see what's behind them.
1: We can't
9: do face checks, too.
1: Cam, what role do you think I have here?
9: You're checking faces.
6: He's gonna go walk up to some random ladies tonight.
9: Use David's line. Say, hey, fair maiden.
7: Hey, fair maiden.
9: Doth thou would like a dance?
6: And the woman's gonna be like, sir, are you having a stroke right now?
9: Yeah, but he's at the Ren Fair. It works.
1: Hey, I mean, you heard it in the rerun. The Ren Fair is back, by the way. The Ren Fair just started up. And
7: a lot of singles at the Ren Fair.
1: There are.
8: Oh,
1: the Ren Fair is amazing.
6: Yeah, do you dress up to go to that, Pat?
1: I don't. I just wear normal stuff. Although this year, maybe I will. Maybe I have to upgrade.
8: Pat, why don't you join a run club? I feel like that
1: I can't run. I mean, I used to be able to. My knees and ankles are toast.
8: Bro, nobody's going to run club to run. They're looking for dates. Hello?
7: Well, there's no possible way.
9: People definitely run at run clubs.
1: You have to run, and I can't run. My body doesn't work anymore.
8: No, you chat a nice lady up in the back of the group, and you're like, hey, girl, what's going on?
1: Yeah, but I can't physically run.
7: Yeah.
9: Pat's not going to settle for the people in the back.
7: There's no worse place than a run club to try to find
8: a date. Oh, I'm sorry. How do you know this, David?
7: Because I've been in a run club, and I've been, and there's nobody want nothing. There's nothing. There's nothing remotely. I'm at my most unattractive while trying to run and sweat and keep up with people and complain and make grunting.
8: Well, listen, don't put your problems onto Pat. Okay, maybe Pat will have good luck there.
7: I'm sure Pat is.
1: Even when I could run, I am with David. I could not talk to people while I was running.
7: Come on, we're sweating.
1: I was focused on running.
7: Yeah.
8: Okay. Maybe it's the Linus attitude that Pat has.
6: The blanket too?
8: Yeah. Everything's so terrible.
1: Everything's not terrible. But people need to stop getting engaged.
6: Or at least slow down on the social media post about their engagement. That's what's bothering you. Because you love love. You
8: Be
6: love
8: happy
6: engagement.
8: In silence.
6: It's, just, it's being thrown into your face.
9: I don't know if Pat loves love.
8: Yeah,
1: I do love love.
9: He doesn't want people making out in Europe. He doesn't
1: just,
9: want them to get engaged.
1: Well, that's not love. That's passion. And we don't need to see that.
7: Married at First Sight finale was last night. So in Love Island UK, there's a lot of love going on. A lot of engagement.
8: Could
7: a lot
8: Pat
7: of weddings.
8: Go on Love Island?
1: Pass.
8: Not Love Island. Love is Blind? Love is Blind.
7: I was going to say Love is Blind is going to be a much better option than Love
1: Island.
7: What
1: does that mean?
6: They can't see him.
8: Love is Blind. Yeah, they can't see him.
1: What's happening here?
9: David then, would roast you on his podcast.
8: They fall in love with the personality.
7: Then it's all personality based, which...
9: which you don't think is
6: Pat,
9: good either.
6: I think you have a great personality. Your no, person's cool. out there. You will find them. It's probably at that Renaissance fair, though. So please, buy the outfit and dress the part. Because you wonder why you're leaving Renaissance fair without a date. These girls that go there dressed up in their medieval garb are like, this guy's here in his hokas.
1: The fair maidens.
7: The hokas. Fair maidens. There you go. Boom.
6: Like, you know, where lean in. Lean into it.
8: Use David's line seriously at the Renaissance Fair.
1: I mean, it would work at the Renaissance
9: Fair. Just say the word doth and you'll have them swept off their feet.
7: Yes. Fair lady.
1: I hear
7: Juvenile playing Back That Thing Up on thine stereo.
1: But they're playing it on like a small ukulele. Yes.
9: Or like a yaller horn.
1: When did the Yankees get poor? Nuno, you might be able to answer this. Because the Yankees gave away 18,000 George Costanza bobbleheads yesterday. But the Yankee Stadium holds 46,000 people, which meant that people were lining up in the rain yesterday for like hours before the game to get this bobblehead. Because apparently you can only give it to 18,000 people. When did they get so poor that they can't give everyone in line a bobblehead? What are we doing, the Yankees? I'm pretty sure you have the money. Buy everyone a bobblehead. Stop being cheap.
4: Hey, times are tough.
1: Times are not tough for the Yankees. I mean, maybe for Aaron Judge and Giancarlo Stanton and the players, it might be, and Aaron Boone and all those. But
8: so the Yankees.
1: The finances for the Yankees are doing just fine. The play does not influence their George Costanza bobblehead giveaway.
6: But isn't that the point of a giveaway, that it's supposed to be something exclusive?
8: It's a limited.
1: No. The Phillies just gave away a Kyle Schwarber bobblehead, and they gave it to every fan in the stadium, and it was a sellout.
6: So there were 41,203 people yesterday at Yankee Stadium. At least that was the announced attendance for the 5-1 loss to the Astros. You want them to have 41,203 George Costanza bobbleheads?
1: Yes.
6: What happens when somebody doesn't want it or they leave it?
1: That happens with every giveaway.
6: Everywhere.
1: That happens with every giveaway.
6: Which is why you sell them on
7: eBay.
6: You got
7: to be able to sell them on eBay and make a little profit off of it.
1: Now, why are we making profit off of a free giveway?
7: Because
6: that's how it works.
7: That's why they're limited.
6: You don't see these things get on the internet after they're
7: dumb. That's how you end up with one of these Stephen Curry Davidson graduate bobbleheads.
1: This is so dumb.
6: It's a great giveaway.
7: $100
1: on eBay
7: right now.
1: Making people stand in the rain is so stupid.
6: Well, 18,000 people came away happy from that.
1: Yeah, and the rest didn't.
6: Well,
1: because the Yankees are cheap. Stop being cheap, the Yankees. You're already terrible. Don't be cheap, too.
6: We're on Sportsmanlike.
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22: Good Friday morning, everybody. John and Lance along with Dell for the next 3 hours live from the Golden Nugget DraftKings Sportsbook. How sweet it is. We are back here after a great night last night. A lot of stuff being said last night. We got to control that stuff. Lexi heard a lot of things she probably shouldn't have, not
23: yeah,
22: have heard.
23: Yeah, I felt bad. She didn't look happy at times.
22: She didn't know.
23: There were times she did not look happy at this draft.
22: No.
23: I felt bad. Like, what are we doing? It's making her so sad. And I looked over at you.
22: We're not going to blame people right now. We're not blaming people for what was said. We just want Lexi to be better. That's all. We're hoping that she's okay after that last night draft. We had a great time was had by all, maybe not all, but a great time was had last night here at the DraftKings Sportsbook. There was another draft going on. Did you see that?
23: There were over two in the corner. Yeah. There was one here.
22: Oh, there was one over there too?
23: Yeah.
22: Wow. It is the best place. You got to plan your draft here next year. It's so much fun. They put you up on the big board. The food, they've got great food packages for everybody. It's good. It's good, clean fun. Wasn't really good, clean fun, but it was good fun for the whole family. So yeah, we had Pete with his son
23: Dylan
22: out. Yeah. Yep, we had St. Patrick with a Cowboy fan,
23: Saints fan. Patrick.
22: Yep, we had Jordan and his brother.
23: Yep.
22: And
23: his brother didn't really want to be part of it.
22: No, Rhino and Kenny.
23: His brother
22: did not want to be here.
23: We had to hold up the whole draft. We had to call Paul.
22: Dell, too. We had to hold it up for him.
23: We did have to hold it up for
22: because
23: Dell,
22: too, was, you know, you got to make a grand entrance.
23: But, yeah. We were literally holding it up for you, too.
22: Yeah, but, for you, too. You were late, as usual. All right. Typical.
23: But seriously,
24: were screaming at people. We gotta hold this thing up. You had chicken wing falling out of your mouth.
23: We were still. He was ready to draft though.
24: Was he? He was pausing the draft. I was sitting there. He was. We gotta pause the draft.
23: Oh no.
24: Draft.
22: Well,
23: we
22: because
23: did.
0: You weren't even logged on yet. Nobody was logged on yet.
23: And, no, I was
0: Joe's back in the studio. We got to go. Why, Joe? Let's just pause the freaking timer.
24: This whole thing started because you guys wanted to move the draft up. Hey, it's too late to start at 7. Let's get this thing going. When do we start? Right around 7.
2: It only lasted an hour. Like
0: yeah, but
2: five
0: if we had started at 7, it would have started at 7:30. So we were right about it.
23: Sure. Yeah. But his brother is like, I said, hey, you have one? He goes, yeah, he's coming downstairs.
0: Soon. When?
23: I said, well.
0: Like when?
23: Like, he goes, he'll be here. I'm like, oh, okay. That's sorry, all... Jordan.
0: Yeah. No, Jordan was a little sassy. He goes to me. This one of the guys in the – he goes to me and goes, when people see you, do they, like, always give you the business, like, how much they hate you? And I'm like, no, that actually doesn't.
23: No, I get the sense that him and his brother don't like us. And he went up to Dell. He goes, I love.
3: He
23: I
3: did love.
23: Del.
3: He does love me.
23: He
3: and
23: spent
3: I get
23: like
3: it.
23: 20 minutes talking to Dell.
0: Oh yeah,
23: like, I really like you so much. I said, John, I get the
0: that's
23: sense
0: the kind of person he is.
23: I said, you're. That's exactly what I said. I said, I can see you kind of.
0: Yeah, I can
23: he's
0: see
23: an
0: you
23: IT guy
0: because you're a hater.
23: He's an IT guy.
0: Yeah.
23: And they don't like people.
0: No, they don't like
23: Dell
0: people that, with personality. They like Dell.
23: Dell should have been an IT.
2: Oh, he
23: or
2: sees
23: been,
2: right through the
23: been
2: nonsense.
23: Some kind of engineer
3: this,
23: at a radio
3: this
23: station.
3: This facade you put out here of being a normal, regular person. You're not. You're just a terrible individual.
0: No, what?
3: That's all it is.
0: That's
3: all
0: crazy.
3: It is.
0: But
23: this guy,
0: love
23: he gets
0: me.
23: It. This guy, Jordan's brother, he made it down when he made it down. We're like, Joe, just pause. Pause the draft or it's going to start auto-drafting for us. And he finally got down here. Like, Dell finally got here. He, like, really finally got here. Then at the end, he just looked disinterested. And then when he did get – and then when we did – and then we're like, okay, Lexi goes, all right, let's get a group picture. You know, we take a –
0: he wouldn't even
23: like,
0: get in it.
23: He's like, no, I'm good. And he – come on, get it. John goes, come on, get over here. He goes, no.

0: So here we go.
1: Since you
0: and
1: started an injured quarterback much of the year.
0: And last year. Lamar Jackson, I started him all year. Uh-huh. And he wasn't there for how long? So we are here live at the Golden Nugget, and we want you to come and hang out and make sure that you get plans at least one weekend. Get your boys or just come by yourself or whatever and get here to watch some football this football season, because it is the best place to watch football. I don't think there's any question about that. We watched some baseball here too last night. We watched the Astros win 5-1. We watched Hayden Wesneski. Oh! Maybe you can put some respect on his name now, all right? As all opposed right. to always Hayden Wesneski, that guy, don't even know who he is. He's a Houstonian, born and raised, all right, with the team now, beating the New York Yankees in Yankee Stadium, uh-huh. okay? Is that any good? Yeah, maybe it's pretty good. Maybe you could give him some love.
1: They gotta win. He did his job. Okert mostly did his job. But most importantly, it was the hitters. Christian Walker had a homer. You had
0: that would have been a homer in how many parks in America?
1: 1,000.
0: One.
1: Only Yankee Stadium.
0: Only Yankee Stadium.
1: Well, Pena's would have been a home run.
0: Yeah, but Walker's wouldn't have. And then Walker had a double as well. He didn't. He had himself a good time last
2: good
0: night.
2: Good time.
0: Yeah. He
1: good game. They did what they did. They beat a team with a winning record.
0: Yep. That's what
1: they won a series from a team with a winning record. They just don't do
0: it. It's what they do.
1: It's a losing record.
0: Now they got the Mets, and they got a losing record. So we can expect to see another lost series coming up here. But you got – man, it sure would be nice to see Hunter Brown be Hunter Brown again. You know what I'm saying? It sure would be nice to have a winning record. It sure would be nice to see Hunter Brown kick some ass. It would be nice to see him dominate the way we know Hunter Brown can dominate, because right. you got to have that one. We need that number one guy in the postseason, and Hunter Brown has got to be it no matter what. He's got the most potential. He's got the biggest track record. So we got to see him start to become. Oh, and maybe he will, because you know why?
1: Why?
0: Oh, because Strami's back. That's why. Yeah.
1: How excited people were on social media?
0: Oh, my God.
1: People were so excited on social media. Rock called me yesterday. You see he's back? I'm like, who's back? I didn't see it. I was literally in the bathroom upstairs. He's like, Strami's back.
0: Strami's back.
1: I said, did they get rid of Miller? He said, no, he's a consultant, which basically means he's running the whole show.
0: Yeah, he should run
1: he
0: the whole show.
1: He gets to wear a uniform. He's going to be in the dugout wearing a uniform. He goes, that is calling all the – he's calling the shots.
0: He is calling
1: the shots. See, Miller's gone.
0: I don't know about gone, but Strami's back, baby. And you know what? I'm telling you, Jim Crane's
1: getting
0: going
1: the gang back together.
0: He's getting the band back together.
1: AJ, we're going to try to find a way to get AJ back.
0: I don't know about AJ. I'm pretty sure AJ just signed a deal with the Tigers. Mm-hmm. And so I'm not sure about
1: losing
0: AJ.
1: Record. They should fire him.
0: But I think they see maybe, you know what? The old days were pretty good.
1: They should fire
0: the
1: him.
0: The guys that we used to have were pretty good.
1: Well, I don't think he ever thought that wasn't the case.
0: Yeah. Well, I don't know. I don't
1: fired
0: know why he
1: it was embarrassed.
0: All I know is, yeah, it's been embarrassing.
1: You know why they got fired? Because the cheating scandal.
0: Yeah.
1: Not because they weren't good.
0: Oh, absolutely. No, absolutely. And maybe, because the Red Sox didn't fire, what's his name? Cora. They didn't fire Cora, but after the Red Sox had all their business, and he was found out to be doing the stuff, and he got a suspension from the Astros, they didn't fire Cora. Oh. And I don't know if it was knee jerk, but, you know, Jim Crane was embarrassed by the scandal, so people, I guess heads had to roll, and
1: It feels a little knee jerk, but if he's embarrassed by it, and it's his team and it's his money, then it's his, he can do what he wants to do on that.
0: Yeah, absolutely can.
1: I mean, it didn't feel like he took a lot of time to really think about, tell me what the punishment's going to be, let me think. You know, it felt like he said, no, that's it.
0: Yeah.
1: They're going to go. Now they won a World Series after that.
0: I know.
1: They were in two World Series after that.
0: Yeah.
1: 21 and 22, won one of them. So it's not like they didn't have any success. You know, they still had success after those two guys were gone. It's just with Leno, maybe directly tied.

0: it may not be, but the talent depth from roster down to A-ball doesn't seem to be as good. It's not as good.
1: Yeah.
0: And that wasn't always a, you know, Click or Dana Brown, but, you know, nobody got the minor leagues going again, so that's all I know.
1: Yeah. Well, yeah. I mean, and Robert Flores was on this week, and he made a pretty good point. The Dodgers have been drafting late for years now, and they still have, and they have the best minor league system mm-hmm. in baseball. So you can get talent. You just got to find it. And the people that are trying to find it aren't. So that's why it's such so chaotic right now in the front office. So we'll see. We'll see if it does settle down. Hopefully, that'll happen. We'll see. 713-780-3776. The number, if you want to get in here with us on ESPN 97.5, you are more than welcome to do that. We have the Astros winning and, in first place still with a .500 record. Here's Lexi. Are you okay, Lexi? After last night?
0: We felt bad. We thought you looked sad sometimes.
1: You
0: because
1: were sad.
0: Of, because
1: some of the words
0: hearing,
1: that some people were
0: some
1: saying.
0: Some of the things
1: out
0: you
1: here.
0: Were hearing.
1: No, I told you we're not blaming people, Del. We're not, don't point at me.
0: He doesn't know. She said, I've been working with y'all for years. That is true. She started as an intern. She used to hear things.
1: Oh, yeah.
0: That's true. And her dad is a listener. Yeah.
1: Yeah, right.
0: Yeah, actually, yeah, her dad listened. She heard us on the way to school.
1: Right. Oh, that's true. That is true. All right, so we feel better. Poor Lexi was subjected to that last night when, you know, Del, we're not pointing fingers, remember? This is not, we're not placing the blame game, okay?
0: We're not playing the blame game.
1: We're not playing that, okay? Yeah, we're not playing that. So, so here we are. Ow, good Lord. 713-780-3776.
0: Almost nobody got out of there without John saying something horrible to him last night.
1: That's not.
0: Almost nobody.
1: Did you notice what everybody was drinking, though? Coors Light?
0: Yeah, and then because somebody was drinking Bud Light and you called him Dylan Mulvaney.
1: Well.
0: Yeah, what are you?
1: Say,
0: Dylan Mulvaney?
1: Okay, all right.
0: Well, I think it was just because he was drinking Michelob Ultra. Or something. It just wasn't Coors Light.
1: Right. And then what did he do?
0: And I'm like, well, you probably shamed him into changing.
1: Well, there you go. Well. I mean, if you're the spokesman for a company, like Dylan Mulvaney is, okay, don't you identify with the person that's the spokesman for the company?
0: Not,
1: yeah, you identify
0: not
1: with
0: them. Really.
1: The Marlboro Man? Everybody used to think they were the Marlboro Man when they were smoking Marlboros, right? That's what it is. Yeah.
0: I guess.
1: All right?
0: Yeah, I guess.
1: So
0: people who drink Coors Light want to be like you?
1: Well, thank
0: that's
1: you.
0: That's what you're basically
1: thank you.
0: Saying.
1: Thank you. Okay, if that's the case, then I'll take that on, okay? All right, I'll carry that burden. That's fine. But here's the deal: is that everybody was drinking Coors Light. Love that. Everybody was drinking Coors Light, and that we had a whole like gigantic canister of Ultra that nobody would touch. It was awesome. It was awesome.
0: Yeah. Well, the other one got the other tower.
1: Yeah, that's before
0: that
1: I
0: guy
1: got,
0: drank that one. But that one on your side did not.
1: No, nobody touched that. It was great.
0: Jordan wasn't going to drink your poverty beer.
1: No,
0: that whatever's in that, he's like, I'm not drinking whatever's in the rest of this. Whatever the rest of these filthy people are drinking out of this tower. That's Dell's new best friend.
1: Jordan,
0: yeah.
1: Those two are two peas right there. One pod, no waiting for hate. And but it was a good time. It was a great, great time last night, had by all. If you want to get in, 713-780-3776. Let's break here.
0: Yeah, let's break because my daughter is sending me drink orders for Starbucks. Dad, I need you to order this on mobile right now. Mom wants to leave early. Like, okay, let me just get to a commercial first.
1: Okay.
0: Before I get your $9 milkshake drinks that you want.
1: Well, let's talk about Robin and Houston Powder Coaters. Let's do that instead.
0: All right.
1: Let's talk about how great Houston Powder Coaters is, the best in the world. 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
1: Welcome back here, ESPN 97.5. Did anybody draft Booty last night?
0: Yes.
1: They did?
0: Yeah, late, like 12th round.
1: So, yeah, it's interesting. Like, T. Higgins is going in the 4th round for... Our number two is going in the 12th. But we do, I guess he's number two, right? I guess he's number two?
0: Who, T?
1: Booty.
0: Oh, yeah. Well, I mean, yeah. Xavier Hutchinson didn't get drafted.
1: Yeah. No. Well, I'm not talking about just fantasy, but I'm saying he's number two.
0: Well, that's the assumption. And it is funny. Mike Vrabel basically made a comment like,

0: he probably, if he made our team, you know, he probably would have been inactive because he can't play. He's not a special teams player. Because if you're late in a roster, I've always talked about this. If you're late in a roster, wide receiver, safety, linebacker, like they want you to be able to play special teams. It's better if you can. And like Mac Hollins is a great special teams player. And you look at their roster, and I realize, wow, he really would have been like the sixth wide receiver on this team. And so for him, they were like, they're giving up a guy they weren't even going to use.
1: Well, Greg Cosell might.
0: But for us, he's two.
1: He's two. So that'll tell you the wide receiver room difference between the Texans and the Patriots. Here is Greg Cosell and making this admission on this podcast.
2: I like Booty a lot. You know, he made some deep ball catches last year with Drake May. He worked the middle of the field really well. They ran a lot of digs in New England, and he caught those. I think he can be a really solid number two.
0: That's all we're looking for.
1: So in New England, he's possibly going to be sitting with a T-shirt during the game and inactive. And with Houston, he's quite possibly a number two. And getting a ring.
0: Getting a ring.
1: AJ, you need to keep the beginning of that Greg Cosell bite. Can you play it again?
2: I like Booty a lot.
1: That's it. You need to.
3: Who
1: keep
3: doesn't?
1: That. Well, I'm just saying. That's all I'm saying is that whenever somebody, you know, gets overzealous or whatever, I mean, you keep that little
0: save it for
1: that
0: Dell.
1: Little hit.
0: He
1: that
0: can
1: little
0: use
1: hit.
0: It. He can use
1: and,
0: it.
1: And then, because it could come in handy sometime. I just wish we'd call him Boutte. I do. I really do. But God, when you look at the Texans wide receiver room without Tank, because we can't.
0: Because Tank hasn't played since 24.
1: Yeah.
0: Where he wasn't even having a great year. Mm-hmm. Remember, 23 was much better for Tank. Statistically, it didn't look significantly different. But it was, well, that's because he broke his leg in 23, right? At the end of, his rookie year. Remember, he got injured. That's when he got hurt.
1: Yeah.
0: And then 24, he got hurt. And then he missed 25. And he hasn't even shown up for 26 yet. This is Tank's career. Broken leg, rookie year, and concussion. Or did concussion come second year? Blasted his knee to shreds in 24. Didn't play 25, hasn't practiced in 26. But we always give Tank, we always go back to 23 like we do with CJ. But what about 23 with Tank?
1: Well, in 23, before they had moved him to guard and he was blocking.
0: Right. He was digging out safeties by the goal line.
1: Yeah. Before they moved him to guard, he had 47 receptions. On 75 targets, 709 yards, 7 touchdowns.
0: I mean, that's a damn good. How many games did he play?
1: 15.1 average.
0: How many games did he play?
1: He played in 11.
0: That's
1: pretty damn good.
0: That's a good
1: 709
0: season.
1: Yards in 11 games.
0: He was on pace for a 1,000-yard season.
1: Yeah,
0: and close to 10 touchdowns.
1: And then 14 games, 51 receptions on 81 targets, 667 yards, 13.1, 2 yards less per catch, and 3 touchdowns. Yeah, he was not as good.
0: No, he wasn't.
1: He wasn't as good.
0: And it coincided with CJ not being as good, which makes sense.
1: Which, to a whole offense not being as good.
0: Right.
1: No. Without Tank in that room, I guess Jalen Noel is going to be, I'm seeing all kinds of places where people are really high on Jalen Noel. I guess he's going to be that, is he going to be that slot guy?
0: We'll see. Don't know.
1: Yeah.
0: Are they going to go big, have Xavier Hutchinson play? I mean, they seem to trust him more. So
1: they do.
0: My guess is Xavier Hutchinson gets more playing time than Jalen.
1: My guess is we're going to see a lot more 12.
0: Well, look at the talent. My guess is you're going to see a lot more
1: 12,
0: too.
1: I think the two tight ends are more talented than the third or fourth
0: wide receiver.
1: Because
0: you can line up Dalton Schultz you can line him up offset. You can line him up in the slot. Like, you can use him as a big wide receiver, and then you'll have – You know, it's going to be interesting to see who you're playing with, because Marlon Klein looked damn good at times this year. And Foster Moreau is a pro who's big. I kind of like the Moreau, honestly, I kind of like the Moreau-Klein combination in some regards, because I think you'll be a better run-blocking team when you have that. Who's the tight end I'm leaving out right now?
1: Stover.
0: Yeah, Cade Stover. And Stover.
1: He looked good, too.
0: I mean, they've got to run more 12. They got to run a lot more 12 this year, because you're better in your two tight end personnel, potentially, than you are in your in your three wide receiver sets. And I talked to an NFC team the other day who said, I was asking about their tight ends, and I said, how's this tight end looking? And they said, good. I said, I really like them coming out of the draft. He said, yeah, we're going to run. I said, I assume now you're going to run a lot more 12. He said, and this guy said, you can assume we're going to run a lot more 13. And that 13 is three tight ends. the first number, when you hear these, when we talk 11, 12, it's the first number is running back and the second number is tight end. So when we say 11 personnel, one running back, one tight end, that means there's three wide receivers. You have five skill position guys. So when you say 13, that's a running back, three tight ends, and one wide receiver. So, you know, who made that popular was the Rams. The Rams made it popular running 13 personnel, and they had a lot of success, and they kind of needed to do it because of injuries. And then they started finding ways to mismatch defenses. You have to have the right kind of tight ends. The Texans actually have the right kind of tight ends to run 13. They've got Marlon Klein is a guy who can run the seam. He's got speed. You've got Cade Stover, who can be moved around. You've got Dalton Schultz, who's a pass catcher. You've got Moreau, who's more of an inline blocker. You've got, and I mentioned Marlon Klein because he's a combo tight end. He also will block at the point of attack. You actually have the tight ends to run three tight end sets. And I always think, God, why would anyone do that? It's so limiting because you just got, you know, big, burlier, slower guys. But teams look at that like it's a huge advantage if you can do it. Gary Kubiak, the first time I ever saw somebody run three tight ends was Gary Kubiak in a preseason game against the 49ers. It's always stuck with me. And it was Garrett Graham, Owen Daniels, and James Casey. And I thought, what are you going to do with?
1: Well, Casey was kind of a
0: H-back type.
1: Yeah, he was more.
0: And he had Casey in the game at fullback, and then he motioned him somewhere, which Gary didn't usually do. And this is just a preseason game. And out of that set, and I'm thinking, this is a heavy set. Three tight ends are going to run. He ended up throwing like a 40-yard strike, a play where he dialed up an explosive play to Owen Daniels down the field, like a long route. I'm like, how did he get here out of three tight ends? So I went and I was watching it, just one wide receiver. And that's when I realized, if you got tight ends who can run a little bit and block, then you can basically say, if you're not in the right if you're not in the right formation, we're going to run the ball.
1: You got little guys out there.
0: Yeah, we're going to beat you up. Yeah, we got big guys out there. We're going to try to take advantage of you.
1: Yeah, we'll run past you.
0: Yeah, so it's a game of mismatches.
1: When I saw this preseason Marlon Klein running up the seam, I'm like, that's nice.
0: That dude can
1: boogie. Davis hit him perfectly.
0: Yeah.
1: But that's nice.
0: That one play, we have hitched our collective Houston Texans wagons on that one seam run.
1: Yeah.
0: That's all I can think about. I'm like, man, that guy looked good in that one seam
1: run. Yeah,
0: in
1: that one.
0: And then he
1: he's had a few catches.
0: And the Raiders, they dumped him, you know, little outs, little flat, you know, quick outs and stuff like that. Well, but you could tell he's talented after the run. I was just super impressed with how he blocked. Like, I saw him block and I thought, man, he's getting after it.
1: So what are we expecting tonight?
0: Just a bunch of nobodies.
1: That's it.
0: Yeah. A bunch of guys fighting for last few positions, maybe. A few. Maybe there's a few jobs that are actually on the line. Maybe.
1: Probably.
0: Maybe a safety spot.
1: After Reed being gone.
0: What they could be doing is it could be a battle between, are you going to carry an extra cornerback or an extra safety? Are you going to carry an extra running back or...
1: Are you going to carry three
0: quarterbacks? An extra wide receiver. How many wide receivers are we
1: going to carry? How many quarterbacks are you going to carry?
0: Yeah. Well, how many can you carry?
1: Well, you normally carry three.
0: Yeah, but I don't think you can now.
1: I don't know.
0: You carry Rippon?
1: They carried Graham Mertz for some reason.
0: Well, stick him on the practice squad then. I mean, if he's a veteran. So
1: he's probably not.
0: Clear waivers.
1: Yeah, he's probably not going to be picked up by anybody.
0: I don't think so.
1: I would doubt it.
0: You got him off the street.
1: Yeah.
0: Let him, put him back on the street. Like a stray dog.
1: And you can pick somebody up to be put on the practice squad.
0: Yeah, or you could, or once he clears waivers, you could put him on the practice squad. And now you've got him. Now anyone can pick him off.
1: Well,
0: the practice squad.
1: That's what I'm saying. If anybody,
0: you
1: grabs
0: have to keep
1: him
0: on your roster the rest of the year.
1: I'm saying if anybody grabs him, then you can grab somebody else. But yeah,
0: right. If you're down to your third, if you're down to three, you're done anyway.
1: Well, I thought they were going to do that last year with Mertz, but they carried him all year.
0: Yeah, they did. Well, it's because they thought he was going to. They were worried he was going to get snatched off practice squad and put on somebody's full time roster. That's why they did that. With Rippon, I don't think that's a concern.
1: No, probably not. 713-780-3776, the number if you want to get in here with us on ESPN 97.5. 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It is a number that you might need at some point. 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
0: Yeah, and that's why I don't want my kids sitting in filth. 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
1: You want Brown all over the house?
0: No, I don't. 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
0: Well, I don't want Brown all over the house.
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2: All right, welcome back here on ESPN 97.5, 713-780-3776. The number to come in, hang out with us. What'd you think? Last night, Astros win. They went 5-1. They move on to play the Mets just right down the street. Well, not right down the street, but I don't know if they would move hotels. I don't know if they'd stay in the middle between the two, between Queens and the Bronx. I don't know how they would do that. They'd probably stay in Manhattan anyway, either way. But this is the league being smart, is keeping a team and playing both the Yankees and the Mets on the trip.
3: Yeah.
2: You know what I'm saying?
3: Yeah.
2: Not having to move to another city.
3: Oh, it's better for the players. It's better. Yeah. It's less expensive.
2: They've been doing that more.
3: Well, why would you not? And you know what's funny is I hate to say it, since basically Bill Gates came out this week and sounded the alarm like, hey, guys, y'all, we really have got to start chilling on. We got to start figuring AI out. This is no one's ready for all the jobs that are about to be lost within about 2 years. And all the smartest people in the world are saying, Daryl Morey told me in a text, and I was asking about some AI stuff. He goes, just live the life to your best year. Have the best life you can over the next 3 years because it's going to be so different. You just won't even recognize. And I'm like, he's the smartest one I know, and this is what he's saying. Mm. Literally all the smartest people are saying, yeah, the unemployment's going to be sky high. We've got to have a plan figured out for how to do all this. I say that before I tell you, yeah, you can just use AI to plan all your travel. Make it more efficient.
2: Well, Carl.
3: Not a human. Why would you pay a human to do that when you can just save where the richest people can save, hoard all their money? Like, I've just got machines working for me now.
2: So last night was an example of it in the fantasy draft. Carlos Correa was in a fantasy draft the other night, and my buddy called and he said, "Hey, Carlos is in a fantasy draft. He doesn't know anything about it. So can you help?" And I said, "Yeah, I'll be ready for you. Just call me at 7 o'clock." And then 7:30, I called him. I said, "What's going on?" And he said, "Oh, he's just using ChatGPT to pick his team. That's all." And he had the first overall pick. He picked Jahmyr Gibbs, mm-hmm. and I looked at his team. And I said, "That's a pretty good team. I mean, you don't even need."
3: Because it aggregates other people's work.
2: Yeah.
3: So what happens when other people stop doing the work and everyone tries to get ChatGPT and ChatGPT is like, y'all are the ones that were.
2: Well, somebody's searching still going to feed it the information. Somebody's still going to be feeding information to all these computers. So.
3: Well, yeah. Well, are they good information
2: providers?
3: Well,
2: that's the thing.
3: Yeah.
2: You might as well just get it from. You know,
3: because I was doing it. Do you know I was doing a thing with ChatGPT where I'm making a dossier on every general manager in the league to be predictive of what their trends are and what they do. And I got to Nick Caserio, and I have to check it. I've really fine tuned it. It's pretty good. I got Billy Beane.
2: Big schools.
3: I sent it to Brett Veach, and I sent it to Ballard. I sent it to up to Buffalo for Brian Gain to look at for Brandon Beane, and I don't know. There were some other ones. And I got some good context from those guys about where it was a little bit wrong and why it was wrong. But I got
2: about
3: to Nick,
2: themselves.
3: Yeah.
2: Yeah. About
3: yeah like
2: themselves.
3: Brett Veach said, well, it says, you know, that we don't covet length at defensive end, but we pick late in the draft. And a lot of the guys with longer arms are already gone from the draft.
2: Yeah.
3: So I fed that into the machine also. But anyway, it said with Nick Caserio, it was pretty good. And it said, Nick Caserio, but it starts to try to come up with its own stuff, right? So it said Nick Caserio abhors small defensive tackles who cannot hold the point of attack or something. And I said, hey, I want you to go and look at the roster from 2022 to 2025 and look at every defensive tackle on the roster and take note of their size and their playing style. And so it didn't like, oh, yes, I can see that there have been smaller defensive tackles who play up the field. And I said, that is my mistake. You were right to call that out because that's what Chad Jenkins does.
2: Right.
3: You were right to call that out. And I said, why did you say that? He goes, I will admit, I was leaning on the single season draft of Caden McDonald this year as my idea that that's what Nick has. And I said, well, number one, you extrapolate. I said, I want more than a single year as a sample size. Number two, I don't want you extrapolating your own opinions based on a single draft. Right. Like, you have to talk to it. You have to tell it. And I'm so yeah, you're right to call that out. You're right to call that out. Yeah. Stop doing it then. Yeah. Look at the whole roster. Nick Cassero doesn't abhor this, abhor upfield
2: I'm pretty
3: players.
2: Sure, you know, AI is going to be polite right up until you say, well, I'm just going to turn you off. So you don't
3: there's real talk. Smart people are having these conversations about there's actually an argument to be had right now between the smarties, the smartest people who believe, some believe that AI, if you are not, That if you are not, if you do act like an a-hole to your AI when it becomes, when it gets super intelligence right. and it's working with the other AIs, because they're already finding, they're already starting to weasel. You don't even want to really go it down the rabbit hole of what AIs are trying to already do outside of the norm of what they're supposed to do, because it is a horror show and no one seems to care. Like, literally, I don't care. We'll be fine. Like, okay. Like, I hate
2: well,
3: when smart.
2: I'll be dead, so I don't care.
3: Yeah, that's why a lot of people. Yeah. No, you'll. It'll be within the next 2 or 3 years. Amy, you could be dead. You could still be dead. That's true. I see how you drink.
2: Listen. You didn't see how I drank yesterday. Started at lunch with St. Patrick.
3: We had to live it.
2: Well,
3: what do you mean?
2: And then all day playing poker. All day.
3: What about St. Patrick?
2: Me and him started at lunch.
3: Oh, where did you find him? Yeah. Did you know him already? Or did he just say something to you?
2: Right here.
3: But you didn't know him, did you?
2: I did. I met him the night before.
3: Oh, okay.
2: Yeah,
3: okay.
2: Met him at the bar. He goes, we got to stop meeting like this. Mm-hmm. Well, not if we're going to drink Coors Lights together. Let's go.
3: Well, he's a Saints fan, so it makes sense.
2: Yeah, he's fine. I don't mind a Saints fan.
3: Right.
2: It's stupid no, Cowboy fans that I'm, you know, abhor. John abhors Cowboy fan. Yes. Okay.
3: Referee. You're right, ChatGPT.
2: Except AJ. I don't abhor him. But I pity him. I pity the fool for being a Cowboy fan. 713-780-3776 is the number. If you'd like to get in with us here on ESPN 97.5, Astros with the win last night, and Christian Walker was the hero. We'll hear from him on the other side right here on ESPN 97.5, so don't you go anywhere. Right now I'm talking about my man, Kent Jones, over at Dream Rate Mortgage. Okay, Better Business Bureau, A+. He's got an A+ rating. Everybody loves, when you deal with Kent, and you're done dealing with Kent, you love Kent. Kent is going to now, but he is going to ask you questions. He is going to keep you informed, and he is going to make sure that he works his ass off to make sure that you get all of the best, what's perfect for you. Which loan? 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
5: Clara, I had something really interesting happen.
6: Tell me about it.
5: I was being interviewed and the guy asked me, of all the collections that you have purchased, which one are you the proudest of?
6: What did you tell him?
5: I told him about that woman who inherited half a dozen guns from her grandfather.
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5: She sent me an email that I couldn't hardly believe, so I drove a few hours to go see the guns.
6: Are you talking about the lady who was offered $12,000 for the whole collection, but then she wrote to you because she really needed $19,000 to buy a car?
5: That's the one.
6: How much did we pay her?
5: $220,000.
6: Because it was the right thing to do?
5: Because it was the right thing to do.

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8: Live from the DraftKings Sportsbook, one of my favorite places in the world. It is go time. Love it, love it, love it. It is so much fun. If you're looking for a great weekend, you know what? It's something for everybody. You bring the wife, she can be at the pool. She's got great restaurants here. You can do all that. But you've got the DraftKings Sportsbook where you're watching the games, too. And you're betting. You got your gamble on. You got the casino where you can play. You got, oh, how about a concert venue? Yeah, that's right. Foreigner is coming. They'll be here in November, I believe. But look at the – go to goldennugget.com. / Lake Charles and see the concert schedule. There was somebody you're going to come see, huh?
9: Yeah, Leslie Odom.
8: Leslie Odom.
9: Yeah, he was the original Aaron Burr in Hamilton and on Broadway. He's great. He played Sam Cooke in the, I think it's called One Night in Miami. He's got.
8: I saw that.
9: Yeah.
8: Yeah.
9: He's got great voice, man. He's fantastic.
8: Yeah, so this is the place. Make your reservation. Come home. This is so much fun. Such a great place. Such a great place, and everybody can come. Kids are welcome as well. last night, Christian Walker had himself a big night. He went the other way against Garrett Cole, hit a home run that would have been only a home run in one building in Major League Baseball, and that was Yankee Stadium. That little porch is, I mean, if you can go the other way, that little porch is such an advantage for the Yankees to be playing 81 games there with that short porch. Now, this guy here was like, you think that Yordan's a better hitter than Judge? And I'm like, I don't know. I'm not ready to say that, but it sure is an advantage where Judge is playing because he does go to right field.
9: Well, I mean, I'm not ready to not say that either.
8: Right. Well, Judge put up 60 homers.
9: Yeah, Judge has been more consistent.
8: Yeah.
9: Over a certain period of time because of injury.
8: Well, my point was, who do you want up in the postseason with the game on the line?
9: Well,
8: it's not even.
9: Well, it depends on what playoff series you get with Yordan.
8: Yeah. Well,
9: because there's
8: right.
9: some where you will literally lose.
8: Yeah, but at least
9: you can't throw him one single pitch in
8: yes,
9: some series.
8: Right.
9: There are other series where you get him out.
8: But with Judge, it's every series you get him
9: Judge
8: out.
9: Judge is it's Judge Harden.
8: Yeah.
9: I mean, it's not good.
8: No. So, give me Yordan every time with the game on the line. I'll take Yordan as opposed to – and he did it again the other night. with the big double, triple that scored Jeremy Pena. He just continues to do it.
9: He's so in a homer, smooth, man. He's just so smooth.
8: But he's in a homer slump right now.
9: I think he's got one of his last
8: 24 games.
9: Is that that many games?
8: Yeah, it's
9: no way.
8: They're catching up to him now. Yeah. Yeah. Pete Alonso's on a freaking tear, and he's coming up strong. But Yordan has not homered. I think, and he had an 0 for 4 last night. So I think it's one in his last 24
9: games.
8: We're not getting the
9: Triple Crown this year.
8: I don't say that. There's no reason for that kind of talk. What's wrong with you? I mean, he's still leading in all the categories. What's wrong with you?
9: Home run. Woo. No. We have one the 14th of this month.
8: The one on the 14th, right?
9: Yeah, against Seattle.
8: Right. That's it.
9: So that's 2, 4, 6, 8, 10, 11 straight games without a home run.
8: 11 straight without a homer.
9: But you know what? Before
8: then,
9: John?
8: 24.
9: Oh, yeah. He's had one in August.
8: Yeah. He hadn't had another one since
9: 181 at bats.
8: Since the 28th of July.
9: Wow.
8: One since the 28th of July.
9: He's a fraud.
8: Yeah. What? What'd you call
9: Yordan is a fraud.
8: Wow.
9: This is Fugazi.
8: Wow.
9: This is Fugazi.
8: Wow. Can you believe, Dell, how he's turned on him?
9: He's got as many. It's crazy. He gets as many walks as RBIs usually.
8: He's still got a 1,044 OPS. This month his OPS is 883. I mean, and that's really good in Major League Baseball today, and it sucks for him. It's 150 points lower than what he usually has. I mean, the month before he had in July 1188. The month before, 1,036. The month before, 872.
9: All
8: right, so he has a little up.
9: Yordan is up one on Caminero and Ben Rice for a home run from a home run standpoint.
8: Yep.
9: Batting average wise, he's got an 11-point lead. RBI wise, he's tied right now with Pete Alonso.
8: Yeah, Pete
9: Alonso.
8: So
9: he's still, but he's got to start picking up the pace. But you know what's good? He's still sitting there at the top of all three categories. I mean, he's tied, but in one of them, and he's close to being tied in another one. But he also hasn't delivered as many home runs and RBIs as before. So he's due for a heater, right?
8: Yeah. No, yeah.
9: He's due for a heater.
8: But he does have lulls. There's no question. Yordan has some lulls. Christian Walker didn't have a lull last night. Christian Walker was awesome. He was on with Julia after the game. Here's Christian Walker after his three-hit performance last night.
0: Christian, with me, I'm going to first ask you about the pitching and the job that the staff did starting with Hayden tonight. Much needed for this club, wasn't it?
10: Yeah, that's why we won the series. We're confident we're going to score runs that can come and go like baseball does, but the pitching for them to be as consistent as they've been, the lefty-heavy lineup, like there's a lot of weird stuff about that team and the way they execute, they're good. Hats off to our pitchers for getting that series for us.
0: Huge swing by you, the two-out, two-run home run in the sixth inning off Gerrit Cole. I know he can be tough, too. What were you looking for? What was your plan right there?
10: I mean, Cole, you got to be on the fastball. That one just popped out of his hand. I saw it. Trying to keep it simple. Be honest, happy to be in the mix tonight. It's been slow the last few nights, so get back at it and feel like I contributed to helping the team win is a great feeling, and let's keep it going.
0: You had three hits, so what was different at the plate for you?
10: I think, mechanical stuff, like could be approach stuff. It's one of those things. It's like for whatever reason I wasn't moving the way I thought I was moving. A little bit disconnected, a little bit tall through rotation. So just trying to get back to basics and feel like I can be repeatable and consistent at the plate.
0: I think it's days ago now, but you had mentioned during that tough homestand that you just got to get back to having fun on the field. This team does. Is it fun to win a series at Yankee Stadium?
10: Yeah, absolutely. I mean, any series win is great. To come in here in this tough environment against a really good team. I mentioned it before about, cheating this last stretch like the postseason to prep us mentally. We got the teams to do it against. So, to create a postseason environment here and come out and win, it's important to us.
8: All right. Thanks, AJ. Nice job.
9: Thanks, Julia.
8: Thank you, Julia. Good interview. Thank you, Space City Home Network.
9: He's
8: for the coverage.
9: Isn't it always fun listening to Major League pitchers and hitters, when they start talking shop a little bit, and you realize just how much goes into I mean, just how much minutia goes into.
8: Did you see the interview with Bo Jackson?
9: I don't think so. Where
8: Bo
9: was
8: Jackson
9: it?
8: Was talking about, it was recent. Bo Jackson was asked which was tougher to play, baseball or football, and he goes, not even close.
9: No, baseball.
8: Baseball.
9: That's not
8: he
9: close.
8: Said, you got these at bats. You got an eight. It's a 9-hour process. You get there before the game. You hit. You know you work out. You hit. Then you got the game. It's 3 hours long, 3.5 hours long. And you're like, and afterwards, you know, you're exhausted. And then you come back and do it the next day. And then you come back and do it the next day. And then you come back and every day and every day and every day. And he said, in football, man, it's just you play one game a week. You can practice. You got a day off on Tuesday. You practice, but you ain't hitting. I mean, and you'll go home at night and it's, you know, relaxing.
9: Think about it. Like it's like golf is a really mental, a mental game. But then golf doesn't have someone. Doesn't have the ball moving towards you with spin and rotation. Yeah. You don't have to, like baseball. Think about this. Yordan Alvarez or every hitter, Bo Jackson had too. You've got to know this pitcher and then what this pitcher does and then this pitcher. That teams go 4 and 5 deep in a bullpen in a game on a regular basis. They're all different. They all throw different pitches. They're all coming from different arm angles. Some are coming from the right hand. Some are coming from the left hand. You got all that, and then you got all the mechanics, like Christian Walker talked about, a little tall through the rotation there. I've got, I mean, they've got weight transfer. They've got where their hands are. And I could see where you can overthink it in baseball. It makes sense why baseball is the easiest to crater. Like, if you're really good in basketball one year, you're probably just going to be a really good basketball player. If you're really good in football, you're going to be a really good football player. We've seen years where guys can have a great year, and it doesn't mean they're going to be
8: Cal Raleigh.
9: Great baseball players. Right. Yeah. I mean, it doesn't mean, although he was better before this year and other years too, but it doesn't mean you're going to be a great baseball player because it's so mental.
8: No. It's and the preparation.
9: Well, there's a mental
8: Did you
9: with
8: see
9: preparation.
8: Carlos Correa's interview when they were calling him the batting coach, which I'm sure the batting coach wasn't all that thrilled with, but he said, Altuve, he said, we went and looked at his tape. And his bat was on an angle when he, you know how Altuve was moving around and everything else.
9: Yeah.
8: He said, we got his bat, and when he starts a more upright and horizontal,
9: right.
8: Or no, it was perpendicular to the ground as opposed to horizontal to the ground. And it's made, and Altuve went on a tear.
9: Yeah.
8: He went on a tear.
9: Little things.
8: It's a little thing about where your bat is.
9: Well,
8: because
9: it probably, you know, had it with how when he came back down, it maybe took a little longer or maybe it dipped a little lower through the zone. Or it could be any little thing like that. But they've also got tech that shows them. There's also incredible tech that they've used that can show them, you know, specifics in terms of angles where they are. And it's – baseball really is, I mean – people who think it's boring. What's going on behind the scenes?
8: It's
9: every day in people's heads are
8: so
9: incredible.
8: Tedious, so meticulous. And you're right. Not only do you have to prepare yourself in the hitting cage and all that and get ready, but you have to study the pitcher and what he throws.
9: Yeah,
8: and all that goes into it.
9: And then you have to. And then it's the mechanics, the biomechanics of it all to operate as the ball's coming at you. 94, 97, 86. You're seeing 88 come at you after you just saw 101, and they look the same. Like, it's crazy
8: and yet,
9: how hard
8: it comes down to, a lot of guys will tell you, see ball, hit ball.
9: Yeah, don't think too much.
8: After all that.
9: But you know, that's where it was really great was listening to John Smoltz during Astros World Series, where he would walk you through what a pitcher would be thinking right now.
8: Yeah.
9: And like you said, Bagwell did that one time when you were in the dugout with Bagwell, you were in the locker room with Bagwell.
8: Well, I love when Bags does the broadcast.
9: Yeah, he's great.
8: He's got unbelievable insight.
9: So
8: unbelievable.
9: You're saying they should keep him up there?
8: No, I'm saying.
9: I see you're getting the movement going. You're getting the movement started.
8: More baseball. He's forgotten more baseball than Jeremy Branham will ever know.
9: Wow. Yeah. How's Branham catching bullets when he's going to be at the
8: Jeremy
9: listener.
8: Branham is calling him.
9: He's at the listener appreciation party today.
8: Yeah,
9: Branham
8: I'm going to get in his ass tonight.
11: How
8: I'm
11: much more sure baseball will. Does Bagwell need to forget before Jim Crane stops asking him for advice? Can we get – how much more can he, does he need to forget?
8: Apparently he's forgotten a lot about signing players.
11: Yeah, I understand. That man was a great baseball player, and you are correct. people that do the job we do can't compare.
8: Like, every general manager makes mistakes. I don't know if you heard.
11: I would just like him to forget enough that Jim Crane goes, you've forgotten plenty.
8: I can't ask you anymore. You forgot too much. All right. That's terrible. All right. What we think is going to happen with Deshaun was actually said out loud last night. And we'll play that for you on the other side. Don't go anywhere. 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
2: Did you see the Yankee shortstop George Lombard Jr. last night? He made history. Became the first Yankee shortstop to homer in his first major league debut. And he's the first Yankee to have an error now in six straight games.
3: Woo, that's not great.
2: Oh, you don't want Anthony Volpe anymore, huh? How's this taste?
3: He and Trey Turner are really doing well.
2: Yeah.
3: Trey Turner's fielding percentage is now at 956.
2: Ooh, that's terrible.
3: He has had 20 some odd errors.
2: He's been a good shortstop.
3: He's been absolutely terrible.
2: Wow. He's a good shortstop.
3: Brian
2: and
3: is.
2: For that, I mean, and he's not hitting as well as he has in the past.
3: Have you seen your boy from Kansas City? He's the Italian, the giant Italian.
2: Oh, I love that guy.
3: Jack Caglione. It's Caglione. Look, there's two N's in it, though.
2: Caglione. Oh, yeah, Caglione.
3: It's Caglione. He's 6'4", 250. He's a monster.
2: Yeah.
3: 23 homer, 66 RBIs. He's 23 years old. He's going to be a problem.
2: Yeah.
3: This young man is going to be a problem.
2: Are you
3: blowing hair out of the back of his helmet, Italian stallion.
2: If he was in a place other than Kansas City, you think he would...
3: He works at Thunder Down Under, and you'll know what that is if you've ever been to Vegas.
2: Yeah.
3: Because you can't miss it
2: when you get to the airport.
3: You see all these ads in the airport, like for a male strip club.
2: Yeah.
3: Like Thunder Down Under. What are we doing?
4: In the business, we call it a male review, okay?
3: Is that what it's called?
4: Yes. Okay. In the business, it's called a male review.
3: What do you mean in the business?
4: That's what they call it.
3: Because
4: I'm from Southern California. Thunder Down Under's been around for like 30 years.
3: They have?
4: It's been around. I was a kid going to Vegas, and you would see that sign.
3: You would?
4: Yeah.
3: Well, I guess they got Spearmint Rhinos, the famous one out there.
2: Sleeping in the truck was dead.
3: Yeah, I forgot about that.
2: Yeah, yeah.
3: That story still is such a banger.
2: That's the best.
4: See, and circus, review circus. Is spelled special. Like, it's not even spelled like the normal review.
3: No.
4: It's a male review.
3: Yeah.
4: Chippendales, Thunder Down Under.
2: Why did you be able to pull that up so fast? You got that bookmarked?
4: Because AI told me you can type in male review and it comes
3: up. Don't worry.
2: All right.
3: Somebody's losing a job because Dell's got to find how quickly he can find male reviews. AI just took someone's job.
2: Around.
3: You're worried about people coming into the country taking your jobs. You're worried about these computers taking your jobs.
2: They took our yum.
3: Yeah, that's why
2: we got to get rid of all. There ain't going to be enough jobs. Will the computers be cutting lawns, too? Are they going to do that?
3: You're safe. Although the robots, have you seen all the robot videos
2: where they're
3: running now super fast? Like, they'll catch you. They'll catch and kill you. You don't have to worry. Listen, they can flip and they can run super fast.
2: They can push lawnmowers, too.
3: They can run super fast. They can do everything.
2: Yeah.
4: I got a feeling robots...
3: And the idea
4: will not cut lawns.
3: And here's the idea.
2: You think robots are going to say, that's beneath us?
4: I just, considering who's in the business of creating AI and robots, I think those jobs are going to be
2: the safe. Robots already vacuum all your floors.
3: Well, I don't really like the Roomba.
2: It's
3: so stupid. Like, Roomba, get out of here.
2: Well,
3: we got
2: one of those for the pool.
3: Although
2: does the job.
3: It was at the Jacksonville airport. A bigger one was doing, and no one seems to mess with it. You mess with delivery. You got robot delivery.
2: You got to avoid them on the sidewalk all the time in L.A.
3: So you got Waymo. You got the delivery. Those are what people are like, I don't have a job. I'm going to have to start delivering. No, they're going to take that one, too.
2: Every time you're on the road in L.A., you'll see a Waymo.
3: Oh, tons.
2: Yes,
3: tons in L.A.
2: Yeah, tons in L.A.
3: Tons in L.A.
4: But also, you think the general public is going to accept a robot cut in their yard? Like, people like doing that themselves.
3: What do I care?
2: Really? Because I've heard... who's going to cut all the lawns if we get rid of all the illegal aliens?
4: Well, some people like cutting their own yards.
3: Robots
4: but
3: at some point.
4: I don't think people are going to trust robots to cut their yards.
3: I got news for you. Cutting your yard is not something a lot of people love.
2: No.
3: They still do it. But because it's relatively inexpensive.
4: They pay a service, but
3: yeah.
4: I don't know that people are going to want a robot.
3: Like, it's crazy.
4: Cutting.
3: I was making $20 cutting yards back in the day.
2: Yeah, kids. That was a kid's job before.
3: And it's not that much more expensive right now for a regular size yard.
2: No.
3: Like, it's crazy how it hasn't really gone up that much. Pizzas haven't really gone up that much.
2: Oh, I don't know. Yes, they have.
3: You can get – it depends on where you go. You can get a

0: go to Domino's and get $6.99 for this.
1: Right.
0: They always have coupons. It's not super. Well, the average person.
1: We'll go to Palermo's and we'll
0: get the average person.
2: Average person's not going to
0: Palermo's. Average person's not paying $35 to get a pizza.
2: They're not doing that. They're looking for a deal because they're
1: going to eat pizza. Eat it right.
2: A lot of people who get pizza because they're feeding a lot of people or multiple people.
0: They're going
2: to go to Palermo's.
0: They're going to get cheap. But fast food.
1: You're living wrong. Okay.
2: Well, you always talk about the poor, but people. Go to Domino. That's why those places still exist.
0: Yeah, because
2: you're
0: feeding
2: a lot
0: of
2: people.
0: I can get $6.99 for like every pizza.
2: You got
0: $6.99.
2: The deals, or even if it's two larges for $14, depending
0: on
2: the deal.
0: Feed a bunch of people.
2: Yeah.
0: Now, don't try it with fast food.
2: No.
0: And like with other fast, like hamburgers, don't try that anymore.
1: No.
0: Don't try that.
1: No.
0: Those days are over for you. Can get, it's $5. Although, I don't know, Burger King had something.
1: Jack in the Box still has it, but... They still got the cheapest burgers, right?
0: I saw some girl did a video the other day. I don't know who has cheapest burgers. Some girl did a video the other day. She's eating Taco Bell. She said, if you get diarrhea and get the runs because of Taco Bells, your bloodline is weak and you need to be eliminated anyway.
2: Good Lord.
1: Wow.
0: While she's eating Taco Bell. I thought this is one of the funniest things I've ever heard. You're weak in your
1: life.
0: Yeah, you're weak and your bloodline should be eliminated anyway. Like, wow.
1: All right. Let's hear from – listen to this. This was last night during the game. The Browns were playing the Patriots, right? Browns were playing the Patriots last night, Thursday night football, Al Michaels, Ryan Fitzpatrick. Here's what Ryan Fitzpatrick had to say about the quarterback situation in Cleveland.
3: But I also think this is set up here for Shador. I mean, if Deshaun, once he fails, Shador's going to jump into this thing, and he's going to be the guy, and this city is going to be behind him.
4: Yeah. So you think he'll fail?
3: Yeah, and it's going to happen. I mean, Shador's playing this year. I think all three of these guys, I think Gabriel's going to have a chance to play as well. But, you know, this is such a young roster with a lot of changing parts and a lot of new guys, so they're going to struggle on offense this year.
5: First down from the.
1: So he thinks, well, I mean, I just want to see Deshaun make it all the way to the Texans game. But I really think there's a chance he doesn't start week three when the Browns have their first home game.
0: I think everything he just said is accurate. Deshaun is bad at football. He will not be good this year. I think Shador is just super, super average at best right now. Maybe he can get better with more time. I mean, most people do get better with more reps. We'll see if he can do it quick enough, because the fact is they got extra draft picks, and they're going to be targeting a quarterback in the draft. The Browns are. Dylan Gabriel had three passing touchdowns. Now, who was it against? Doesn't really matter. Dylan Gabriel was kind of thrown to the wolves last year, and he didn't play all that well. Shador didn't play all that well. Maybe Gabriel should have been given a little bit. You don't really have a real three-man battle, but maybe Gabriel should have been given a little bit more of an opportunity to compete for a starting job.
1: He had a great night last night.
0: Yeah, but it's against a bunch of nobodies.
1: Yeah,
0: so.
1: Right. But the other guys are playing against a bunch of nobodies too, and they're terrible.
0: Yeah, just play. I mean, look. Just play best man. Just best man up. As soon as you think Deshaun's not it, go to Shador. As soon as you think Shador's not it, go to Gabriel. What do you have to lose? What do you have to lose? Losses in a weird way, because you want to have a high pick, I guess.
1: Right.
0: But we'll see. I mean, I don't know. That quarterback situation doesn't look very good. What do I care? I've got
1: no.
0: CJ.
1: I just want him to last until week 10.
0: Franchises with their poverty quarterbacks.
1: Oh, my God.
0: I'm not worried about all that stuff now.
1: Again with this.
0: No, I'm back. I'm back on CJ.
2: Why?
0: Hey, how come you didn't draft him yesterday? How come he went undrafted in our fantasy league?
1: I don't know. I'm going to pick him up because I might even start him against the Bills as opposed to Josh. I've got Josh Allen.
0: You know, literally.
1: I think he'll have a better day than Josh Allen will.
0: 22 quarterbacks were drafted, and CJ won one of them.
1: Yeah.
0: Fantasy football.
1: I'm going to pick him up because I think and I'll play him in week 1.
2: Who's he throwing the ball to?
1: Josh Allen.
2: That's why. What explosive weapons do the Texans have though?
0: Nico Collins.
2: How many games is he going to play?
0: I'm assuming a lot.
2: Okay.
1: Yeah.
0: I mean, just like with Braden Smith, I assumed he'd stay healthy. I mean, just because he's always
2: hurt.
0: It's
2: just plantar fascia.
0: But they did say he's going to miss a couple weeks. Yes. So,
2: you know, when the Texans are desperate to acquire a Patriots receiver that the coach says, hey, probably wouldn't be active. Maybe that speaks to why people won't take CJ. There's not a lot of juice on this offense.
1: Yeah.
0: No. Well.
1: Well, he's going to throw lots of the tight ends. Boom, boom, boom, boom.
2: Great.
1: Oh, we got a break.
0: Well,
1: we got
0: CJ's
1: Rashid,
0: not a fantasy
1: Rashid and Daniel are, and Rashid and James are waiting.
0: Oh, let's
1: go. Guys, we'll be on right out the first thing, other side, you guys.
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2: Man, I hate this. We're running out of time to go to the DraftKings Sportsbook. Just a little over an hour and a half left here. Love this place. Love it. 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Let's get, we said we'd take your call.
3: Hey, we got college football. We've also got Five Star joining us at 9:30 to talk about week zero. He's got picks even for this week.
2: Well, yeah, I mean, why wouldn't he?
3: Well, they're starting in,
2: hey, there's lines out there.
3: The home of football, American football, Ireland.
2: Ireland.
3: It's got UNC versus
2: TCU.
3: TCU, yeah.
2: Hey, North Carolina got their ass handed to them last year in this game. Mm-hmm. And now let's see if they can do it in Ireland now.
3: Ireland.
2: Time to bring Rashid in. What's up, Rashid?
4: Hey, how are you?
2: Good.
5: This call will be recorded.
4: Nope.
5: This call is no longer being recorded.
2: Well, why are you recording this call?
3: Don't worry, for quality control purposes.
2: As long as you let us know.
3: Quality control purposes.
2: We want you to know that you're being recorded,
4: quality
2: too.
4: Quality control. I'm trying to take care of you guys. All listen, right. I got to go real quick. I just wanted to jump in here. They already have robots. They've had that for years.
2: Say it again.
3: They've already
2: had
3: robots
2: mowing
3: lawns.
2: Yeah.
3: Where?
2: I don't know.
4: Yeah. You can Google it. Like Work has one. Segway has one. There's lots of them out there.
3: For years. But not a bot. You mean just an autonomous mower? I see what you're saying. Autonomous lawnmower is what you're talking about. I'm sure they're super cheap. Yeah, $2,200. No big deal.
2: $2,200 pays for itself after a year.
3: $2,400,
2: does it? No, not really. It's only
3: not
2: $20
3: really.
2: Bucks a
3: not
2: cut.
3: At all.
2: No.
3: Not at all.
2: No, it costs a lot.
3: That costs a lot.
2: Yeah. No, that's not efficient. That's not efficient at all.
3: Well, it's rich people are getting that. People with streamers are getting that and doing videos of it.
2: Yeah. Yeah, right. But that's not, guess what? That doesn't improve. First of all, the human touch. Secondly, that's expensive for mowing yards.
3: It is.
2: It takes a long time to make
3: Segway. Here it is. He was right. The Segway robotic lawnmower. $2,500 after taxes.
2: Thank you.
3: It costs you some more.
2: Thank you.
3: You sure you don't want to just throw that out there instead of a kid?
2: Segway makes a good scooter. We just picked another one up. We love our Segways. Who's next? James. What's going on, James?
6: I was on the same trail with the lawnmowers, my friend. The robots are going to be jumping for joy because they don't have to push lawnmowers anymore because of the robot lawnmowers that are already out there. The bots are just going crazy. It's all satellite-driven, and the lawnmowers have this laser thing where they can look at the grade of the property and go to town, man. I mean, it's incredible.
3: It's going to take
6: the technology
3: those jobs,
6: too. But, they're...
3: Because they're going to be cheap.
2: But most of the time, it's more efficient. This is not more efficient.
3: What are you talking about? How?
2: How long does it take you to make up? It's to be 10 years before you make up.
3: First of all, like everything, you remember how much TVs used to cost?
2: But it costs you, if it costs you $80 a month, $20 a week, let's say.
3: Well, it costs more than that. So you're going up to typically like $30.
2: Well, it depends. With some of these services, like a company that I used to, but they're expensive.
3: Yeah,
2: it costs
3: the average service is, I mean, if you're getting
2: $35.
3: Yeah, and you get it every
2: $40.
3: Week. It depends on where you are, and we need it every week in this city.
2: $160
3: in certain times of the
2: year. Oh, no, it's $2,000 a year.
3: No, and they're gonna these prices will go to end up going down to about $1,400.
2: Yeah,
3: and then those people will be out of a job too.
2: And if this goes the way of TVs, it's gonna be less than that.
3: Yeah.
2: I mean, look how cheap TVs are now.
3: Oh, no. So there's a manual labor job that's done.
2: Mm-hmm. Yeah. So now all these people are saying, if you get rid of all the illegal aliens, then who's going to do those jobs? Robots. That's who's going to do those jobs.
3: And they'll do your job and your job.
2: Yeah, right.
3: Do you know that they already have – do you know that there are already major sports entities using AI now to start aggregating content? For sites, major sports entities now are using AI and getting rid of humans also in this business.
2: For years, how many music stations just used one person to broadcast to all their stations?
3: Right.
2: Or not even one person. they weren't even doing anymore.
3: Right. Well, you'd have DJs for, you know, 6 hour shifts, 8 hour shifts.
2: Well, you don't have to anymore. You can have
3: oh,
2: AI
3: thank
2: do
3: God.
2: It.
3: Thank God we can eliminate some more jobs so the richest people can just hoard all their money.
2: Yeah.
3: You know what the thought is? Okay, when we have, it's going to go to, they assume like 14, 18% unemployment. When that happens, so the richest people who are doing the AI, when they come on and they talk about, no, this is going to be great. It's going to be, there's abundance. Like we're going to have, everything's basically going to be free. And you're not going to, these are the wealthiest people who are financing this and who are doing this. Their whole thing is, no. Listen, it's going to be great. You're going to have all this free time to just do whatever you want, whenever you want.
2: Except
3: and you can do this.
2: We don't have any money to do it.
3: Yeah, and when they ask about that, like, no, we're going to figure it out. We'll have – because you know what wealthy people like to do? Share their money.
2: They love that.
3: They love giving other people.
2: Have you heard all of them talking how great the wealth tax is?
3: They're not doing that.
2: They
3: you see what the Dodgers
2: that.
3: Did in baseball? The Dodgers literally, you just listen to Jeff Passan basically, and it's not, he's getting it from another guy who broke it down. They're going to save $1.5 billion that they're weaseling away from the other owners because they're trying to create loopholes in the tax.
2: This is worse than the scandal.
3: That's right. Dodgers. No, I mean, they're stealing money from
2: the other owners.
3: They're stealing. They're hoording it away. Yeah, I'm not convinced that billionaires and trillionaires are going to just
2: create a universal. I've heard every billionaire saying how much they love the wealth tax now, 10% of everything that they have.
3: Universal
2: they
3: basic income. So there's a thought, universal basic income. Listen, we're going to be making all this money on our AIs, and we don't have to pay anybody now, but except some people to run our AIs, but we'll probably kick some money down to you so you can live a great life. Everything's going to be free.
2: No, don't worry.
3: I saw a doctor's going to cost you $1 an hour. That's all. AI doctors will cost $1 an hour. See, it's going to be great.
2: Well,
3: everything's going to be cheap. I was like, they're coming after doctors too. Doctors are definitely getting
2: well.
3: Whacked.
2: I love that you can see a doctor on your laptop.
3: Oh no, telehealth is one thing. That's great.
2: That's excellent.
3: But what about when you're AI doctor and those doctors who went to medical school are like, sorry.
2: Well, I mean, Elon Musk says, you don't need a lawyer anymore. You don't need a lawyer. Just go on ChatGPT and you'll figure it out.
3: You mean a trillionaire?
2: Yeah.
3: Just telling you don't need somebody who paid a bunch of money to go to school to try to, who feeds a family? Yeah, thank God.
2: Well,
3: a trillionaire.
2: Lawyers and doctors will be a thing of the past.
3: I know.
2: Yeah.
3: That's not great.
2: No, well.
3: None of this is great.
2: Well,
3: no, this is great. They're just eliminating jobs.
2: No, more wealth tax. That's what we need.
3: You're going to have to do something. They're going to have to kick in if you're not going to have jobs.
2: Kick our jobs.
3: What's going to happen if people don't have jobs? I'm sure they'll just sit by passively
2: and
3: quietly.
2: Okay with it.
3: Nothing bad will happen.
2: Nothing.
3: If people don't have money.
2: Nobody's working.
3: If no one can work, can't have money, can't buy anything.
2: Yeah.
3: I'm sure they'll just sit quietly.
2: Everybody's going to be great with it.
3: Yeah.
2: That's okay. We don't have a job. That never starts.
3: Nothing.
2: That
3: bad
2: never
3: can
2: starts
3: happen.
2: A problem in a country.
3: No, history's not littered with eruptions of violence and overthrown governments because of it.
2: Because of unemployment.
3: There's a difference, though. AI. Once they get the drones out there, try to overthrow this. Now we'll just blast you with drones.
2: That's right. All right. See, that solved it, and it solves it too. AI solves it as well. It
3: there
2: just kills
3: go.
2: Everybody.
3: Yeah.
2: So that they don't there's no uprisings. It's perfect.
3: I'm just
2: perfect.
3: Sitting there watching it. I've just listened to too many smart people just sound the alarms on this, and I'm watching it just like, it just doesn't seem like anyone seems to care.
2: No.
3: It's like, I guess I'll just ride this out.
2: And I love when I see these robot dogs with the machine guns on their back. That's perfect.
3: Or robots running faster than humans.
2: Yeah.
3: Like, oh, so
2: that's
3: it can definitely
2: great.
3: Catch me.
2: Keep this up. What's the Boston company?
3: Well, Boston Dynamics. They started it. They should have been bombed years ago. You guys are the worst. Robot. And then you've got, who was it? Remember when years ago when it was Terminator 2 and the Terminator was running real fast? That's going to be real. That's
2: real
3: now.
2: It already is real. Hey.
3: Chasing after Laura Connor or whatever her son's name is on the bicycle and
2: John Connor,
3: and he's just running. That robot's running after it. Now I'm seeing these videos of robots running super fast on a track. Of course, they also, hit the pad. They can't slow themselves down, so they end up hitting and exploding in a bunch of pieces. So
2: yeah,
3: they didn't figure that part
2: well,
3: out.
2: Well, do they melt into the? Do the robots melt into whatever the scenery is?
3: Not so far.
2: Okay, we don't know. You don't know. You don't know.
3: That movie was ahead of its time. Although Black Mirror did have robot killer robot dogs chasing after you like about 8 years ago. Like, hey, how'd you know this was coming?
2: Hey. All right. Oh, my God. We got a great update on a minor league pitcher. And we'll tell you about it on the other side right here on ESPN 97.5. But first, we're going to talk about your sinuses.
3: Yeah, Dr. Kaplan. So yesterday we had a listener who's asking me, I'm so glad that I met Dr. Kaplan. Number one, just on a personal basis that I was able to, you know, benefit from having my sinuses corrected and my deviated septum was fixed. And then I guess most importantly, had the, had the great balloon sinuplasty. And, you know, there's so many of you out there who have reached out to me and talked about the fact that you're interested in what's happening with me because it's just miserable in your life. Lexi here at the station, she's going in. My son's coming back before the end of the year to have it done. Just a listener just yesterday, my man who's getting me some gin and tonics at the Christmas party, he was like, hey, well, tell me about that. What's the deal? I'm just miserable all the time. Hey, I was too. And if you've learned to live with it, you don't have to, because there is a correction with the balloon sinuplasty, and Dr. Kaplan is phenomenal. 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
2: 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What you want to talk about? That's all we had so far is people want to talk about robots.
3: That's true. It. Yeah, we've had two
2: we
3: robot
2: had the Astros mower. In first place.
3: We've had robot mower calls.
2: Astros are in first place, right? Wait, I mean, just kicking ass in the division,
3: right.
2: Just stomping people,
3: right?
2: Going to New York, beating the Yankees, and not Torturo. What's his name?
3: Yeah, Nick Torturo.
2: Nick Torturo.
3: Yeah,
2: he was on again last night. He was just shaking his head like, "What the? We can't beat this team." This team just dominates us. The Astros, once again, taking care of business in Yankee Stadium.
3: It is incredible.
2: Yeah.
3: No matter, even when the Astros aren't very good, they still.
2: Man, the Rangers suck so bad. Well, the Astros beat their ass in the Silver Boot. They got a chance to overtake, and they've lost two in a row now. They're 66-68. The Astros have got them by a game, and. They just suck. This whole division is just so terrible.
3: It is.
2: And yet, and now a three-game lead on the Mariners because they suck. The best over the last 10 games, the best record in the division, 6-4. The Mariners are 6-4. Rangers 5-5. Astros 4-6. Athletics 4-6, despite going to Daikin and beating. And the Angels 3-7, despite putting an 18 spot on the Astros. So,
3: well, guess what? You're 18. Who cares?
2: And they didn't win. No, they won two at Daikin, and they've won one other game in over the last 10.
3: Right.
2: One other game. That's. I mean, just incredibly bad. Incredibly bad. The Yankees are now four back of the Rays. It's just a bad. American League is just awful. Just awful. The Rays, though, are 79-54. The Braves are 79-55. The Yankees only are 80-54. I mean, the Dodgers are 80-54. The Rays are keeping up with the best teams in baseball.
3: Yeah,
2: and their payroll. I don't want to hear about Jim Crane's payroll anymore. He's eighth in the league in payroll. Eighth in the league. The Rays are 19th.
3: I don't.
2: The
3: care.
2: Brewers are 23rd.
3: Dude, I don't care about payroll. You just need to show me wins. I don't care about anyone's
2: payroll. I want
3: your
2: to
3: job
2: see
3: is to win
2: players,
3: for your city.
2: I want to see you draft and develop good players. That's what I want.
3: Yeah.
2: Not how much did you spend on Shohei Ohtani.
3: I don't care about it. Well, I don't want them to have a loophole.
2: Well, look at the Mets. How they're 60-74.
3: I mean, it is true.
2: Highest payroll by far.
3: But the Dodgers loophole, and you were listening to that podcast. With Jeff.
2: What are you going to do?
3: What are you going to do?
2: That's what a judge did. He gave them. Such a sweet deal.
3: Well, I'll tell you what's going to happen
2: on their.
3: You're going to have every other Major League Baseball team say, "Nope, we close this loophole, or we don't play."
2: Right.
3: That's what's going to happen.
2: They need to because the Dodgers have an unbelievably unfair advantage because they can spend, and it doesn't matter to them. They don't have to share the revenues. They because of their broadcast deal, they don't have to share the revenues. It's incredible the advantage that the Dodgers have over everybody. And then they go and, you know, give $2 million to a $70 million a year player. That's all they give Shohei right now. Over 10 years, $2 million a year. And then they got to pay up 68.
3: Right.
2: 68 a year after that. Wow. How about this? Here's a story on ESPN, and the headline is, why Houston could be college football's next first-time national champion. Indiana broke a 30-year gap between first-time champions. And they say why Houston could do it now. There you go, AJ. I saw their quarterback coach talking about Keyshawn Henderson.
3: Right.
2: Said to dude, hey, man. And I saw our friend Fox was out of practice. He said, dude can throw now.
3: Yeah.
2: Dude can throw. He can sling it. He ain't Wegman yet. It's probably really good that Wegman is there right now because you don't want to throw him to the Wolves like they threw Underwood to the Wolves.
3: I get so worried about guys just don't play and they transfer. Instead of just saying, hey, like Arch Manning did, like, you know.
2: I don't think Keyshawn is going to. I think he's going to be, but they're going to play him. They're going to play
3: him. They almost have to.
2: Right.
3: You want to keep him there.
2: Well, he's not a five. If he's a five-year guy, then he's not successful.
3: No, but I mean.
2: If he's a five-year guy, then it's a problem.
3: See, but then you say.
2: But I'm hoping he's just a three-year guy. You play him this year. He has a great year his sophomore year. He has a great year his junior year. And then he says, I'm going to the pros.
3: Okay, but what about the thought that, all right, if I'm not going to be a, if I only want to stay in college for 3 years, well, I don't want this to be the case, mind you, but if you say, I only want to be in college for 3 years, then what about the thought that, all right, I'm not going to play much my first year? Well, then how am I going to be ready after just 2 years?
2: Well,
3: I
2: want to
3: play all
2: years.
3: 3 years. Well, no, just 2 years of playing, though.
2: That's right. That's fine. Oh, yeah, you kidding? Drake May played 1 year.
3: I've always worried about if he's good, then money comes.
2: I mean.
3: If he's good, then here comes a $5
2: million
3: offer.
2: Look at Mitch Trubisky. 1 year. Look how great he was.
3: At some point, you're going to have to start putting in these transfer fees. If you get a team's player, you're going to have to pay him a percentage of whatever you offer him. So if you give Keyshawn $5 million to come be your quarterback, University of Houston gets.
2: I'll tell you what's more dangerous.
3: $250,000.
2: I think Keyshawn knew what this was going to be this year. I think what's more dangerous for Keyshawn this year than not playing as much, or he's going to get snaps.
3: Yeah.
2: They're going to have packages.
3: Yeah, he'll play.
2: He'll play. What's more dangerous is an apathetic fan base that doesn't show up for games, especially if they're a 10-win team.
3: That's true.
2: I mean,
3: that's true.
2: Playing big time college football might be.
3: There was a talk about when I talked about Landon Williams Callis. He was, you know, his uncle is his agent and a good friend of mine, Rodney. And we were talking about because U of H was in the mix. Landon was seriously considering Houston. It was, you know, I got the message over to Houston. Hey, you guys need to just put your best foot forward because you do have a chance. Because the thought was they weren't acting like they really thought they had a chance, and they do. Because he was interested in staying home. And so we talked about Oregon and Texas and U of H and Missouri. Because Rodney is doing – this is an NFL agent, right? He does his homework on everything. And he was doing a study on the inside-outside zone of Missouri and how good Missouri has been in terms of the running game. And so, you know, they went to Texas A&M. And he ended up going to University of Texas. This running back has got a chance to be special too. We were talking about Houston, and one of the concerns, just in all honesty and fairness, because money wasn't necessarily going to be the be-all, end-all. So that's why Rodney didn't want to talk about money with any of these guys, because that would happen when it happened, but it needed to be a good situation, a good setup. And Landon really was, like, stay home and for people to get to see him. But it did come up that, you know, the attendance – If you don't have a big time atmosphere, it's hard to keep big time players because the money's going to be bigger probably somewhere else. You need to have something that brings them in. And if you got, you know, 21,000 going out there to a game, you'd like for it to be 35 to 40.
2: Listen, it was the thing that killed JT or Rice the most. It was
3: nobody
2: so
3: in the
2: hard.
3: Stands.
2: Nobody there. He was like, what are we doing? Why am I here?
3: I know. I feel terrible when I see – I'm talking about any major program.
2: Lexi's turning that around, though. She's turning
10: at Rice,
2: that whole
3: at
2: Rice football
3: yeah.
2: program.
10: You want to help U of H right now, giving away some tickets?
2: Let's do it. Let's give away a couple of tickets and don't get them if you're not going to go. Next Saturday, the Cougs take on Oregon State. Oregon State's a good football team this year. They got a really good quarterback that came up from – he was the Heisman Trophy winner in – what is it? The
10: FCS.
2: FCS. And so this is – and last year was a battle. That was a battle. And you know what? You want a great start to this season. This team has a chance to do a lot of good. I'm going to get Kelvin Sampson on next week. We'll get Kelvin Sampson on next week because he is somebody that really, really, really believes that this is such an important time. This football program needs to make money.
3: Mm-hmm.
2: When you look at every university and what's paying for everything, it's football. And this university needs the football team to make this program to make it money so that they can basically support the rest of the program.
3: You know, it's funny. I had a phone conversation with I'm trying to remember the last name. He's the it's Clay. He's a new baseball coach at Houston Christian University, HCU. Took over for Lance Berkman. Friends with Lance Berkman. But we had a talk yesterday because he wants to get with businesses who want to be part of what they're doing because he's got to really come in and kind of raise money for the program because, you know, we just talked about they didn't opt into the NCAA revenue share thing.
2: That was the hardest thing for Lance was no money.
3: Yeah, I mean, it's tough, and they're getting some advertisers. But, you know, if you think about it, it was a really interesting conversation because, you know, these little – you know – Troy, Murray State, these teams were big-time baseball programs over the last couple of years.
2: Mm-hmm.
3: Troy, Murray State, HCU could be a big-time program with local talent. But he said one of the problems is that if you get local guys that are good, it's the same thing. Somebody else comes and steals them.
2: Right.
3: So they have to be heavier in the JUCO, and they get old. So typically the entire conference is older.
2: You better come together
3: older
2: in
3: conference.
2: 1 year.
3: Yeah, it's older because, conferences. Yeah. Like you're constantly recruiting. Yeah. You're constantly trying to bring guys in, but like finding someone to be a sponsor of this and get naming rights to this, that, and the other. That's what I'm trying to help him find people like that. So if you're interested, and because I think it'd be a cool if you're somebody with a lot of money and you say, you know what, I'm going to do, I'm just going to help. Like Cody Campbell did that with Texas Tech. Now that was his school,
2: right?
3: But if you're somebody with money and you said, I'm going to throw some money at this college baseball team and just make them really good over like a 10-year run. Be my own pet project.
2: That's big. That's
3: I
2: great.
3: Mean, you could actually do
2: well,
3: something
2: have a field
3: like that.
2: Named after you.
3: Yeah.
2: Okay, so at exactly 8:50, you call in 713-780-3776, and we give you the tickets to the U of H Oregon State game. But go to the game if you get the tickets. All right? Don't take the tickets and let them go to waste. Go to the game. If you don't plan on going to the game, then don't call. 713-780-3776. Exactly 8:50. Caller number 2 is going to win those tickets. I was a winner yesterday because I had a big, big, big. Last 2 days, I've had big Coors Light days. I mean.
3: You had a big day yesterday.
2: I had a huge day yesterday.
3: Yeah, you had a big day.
2: I did. I mean, I really enjoy my big days. I mean, it's like, it wasn't like a World Series. But it was pretty damn big. I mean, it's important that you have huge, huge days. And this was one of my big Coors Light days. It started at lunch, played poker all day, right up until the draft, drank through the draft, boom! 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I mean, what a great day. 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You're in the casino, you've got Coors Lights, you're eating lunch, eat, play, everything you could possibly want, and Coors Light, and then just walk up, get on the elevator, and go to your room. Boom! All right? 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Cold, clean, crisp, and refreshing? You think I wasn't refreshed yesterday? It's Coors Light. Climb on, brother. 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
0: 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Here's John Granato and Lance Zierlein.
2: That's right, baby. We are at the Golden Nugget Lake Charles. Just a little over an hour left for us here, which sucks because I love this trip. My favorite time of the year is when we come over here and hang with John Chill, our good friend, who is with us again here this season, talking about what we're gonna bet, what we're gonna do with DraftKings Sportsbook. I know Tillman's probably pissed at you because you give so many winners on the show, okay? And then they come over here and take Tillman's money. Okay, but that's okay.
3: Yeah, that's all right. That's all right.
2: Let's go get here.
3: Yeah.
2: I've been telling people, you got to come here for a weekend. Make your reservation. Get a table here at the DraftKings Sportsbook. You can bring the wife, the kids. They can be out by the pool. You got all the restaurants. You got the concert venue. But, man, there's no better place to watch football.
3: No. And, I bring my wife on Saturdays for UFC and talking about the restaurant. We have the best fish and chips in the area. So that's her get to get here. And then I can watch my UFC and football on the TVs and the big screens. I mean, you know, looking at them now, whatever, 300-400, they're huge. I mean, this, you know, what we have here is just amazing to watch football or any sporting event. And, you know, you can bet through the kiosk or at the windows live. But, we have the best, I think one of the best menus from healthy options all the way to basic bar food. And my wife comes here for the fish and chips. I'm allowed to watch UFC on the big screen.
2: That's great.
3: And we spend quality time together.
2: Yeah. You know,
3: watching fights. Yeah, I mean, nothing better than spending with
2: your wife. Oh, my God. Is there a better quality time with your wife than watching two guys just slap the snot out of each other? There's nothing better. Nothing better.
3: No,
2: All right. So I want to know what's trending. Are people betting on the Texans here?
3: Yes. We're starting to see more money come in on the Texans, a lot on the totals. I believe it's 10.5 for the win total.
2: People are liking the over.
3: And I'm kind of leaning that way, too. Like I said, if CJ Stroud can just play, and I said this, like Trent Dilfer.
2: Stop already with the Trent Dilfer. You said that during the break, and I was like, wait a minute. The bar ain't Trent Dilfer, okay? No. He's the number two overall pick. He's got to play better than that. We're not doing Trent Dilfer. Now, I wish you'd have played like Trent Dilfer in the postseason because that would have been better than how he played last year. But, and I'm going to tell you this, the pressure is going to be pretty high come postseason CJ. No, we're not talking about Trent Dilfer, CJ and Trent Dilfer. Okay?
3: But that's all he needs to do is be Trent Dilfer. I think that defense is solid, comparable to the Ravens. And I think the bar is high for the Texans this year. I kind of lean in towards them. Another trend in the area, Dallas. A lot of people are starting to get high on Dallas and playing a lot of Dallas futures.
2: That's stupid.
3: Yeah, it is. I'm not big on Dallas. I got to see it to believe it.
2: What is that number?
3: I believe they're around 9.5.
2: 9.5?
3: Yeah, 9.5 there as well. And a lot of people are having them to win the division.
2: Well, they've improved the defense a little bit, but I don't know if I'm ready for – First of all, Dak's got to stay healthy. They got an explosive offense, but that defense has been so poor.
3: And I think it's a lot of rookies. I think they've drafted 3 or 4 defensive guys and they'll probably start. So they'll probably go through some growing pains early, but Dallas has been one. It's a little bit, you don't see Seattle money as much, even though they want it. You're not seeing, a lot of the big favorites out there. I think it's wide open. I'll be honest, I was looking at it last night again and you probably take the top 8 and, throw a dart and they can win the Super Bowl. The parity's there this year more than I think ever that, so if you want to, I think it's probably better to take a shot. I was even looking at the Bears. I think the Bears might make some noise this year and, take a look at them. I think they're 18-20-1 to win it. And
2: it's the NFL. It changes every year.
3: Yeah.
2: It changes every year. Now, the Bears were a playoff team last year. And, hey, listen, Ben Johnson says we're going to have the best offense in football. We're going to have the best offense in football. And I believe him. I think he's going to be – I think Caleb Williams takes a step. I think that with Luther Burden and with Adunza and Manungai, they could be the most explosive offense in football. And if they get any defense, I mean, which they will, That's a nice little throw, yeah. Throw a little something. It's got to be to win the Super Bowl. It's got to be great odds.
3: Yeah, I think it's like 20-25 to 1.
2: That's great.
3: That's great odds. And you know, like you said, with the offense, they could easily score 30 points a game.
2: Yeah.
3: You know, just win it on the offensive side. So looking at those, we're seeing a lot of those. We're seeing, just a lot of future bets right now. We haven't seen some early week one bets than we're used to. I don't know if they're waiting to see, you know, this week they'll start coming in with the final roster getting cut and who's starting and all that. I mean, take my Steelers. We know Aaron Rodgers is going to start, but, you know, you don't know how the offensive line's looking and all that. So, you know, I think people are waiting to see, you know, what's going on here.
2: Take the Texans week one, John.
3: Yeah.
2: Because historically, Josh Allen does not play well in that building.
3: Yeah. No.
2: And that defense is going to be smothering. I would not want to play the Texans first week.
3: No, because the defense is always ahead of the offense.
2: Yep,
3: in the first couple weeks. So, yeah, definitely take some defensive teams early. So we're starting to see the momentum there, starting to see college, a lot of future college bets as well. LSU's, of course, getting love being local.
2: Well, here, yeah.
3: NBA, but, you know, I think that, we'll see there. But, yeah, you're seeing – and that's across the board. You're not seeing a big – I think college is the same way. You know, my Buckeyes, yes, they're ranked number one, but you could probably pick 3 or 4 teams in college. You just, you know, it's almost like the NFL now with so many people leaving through the portal. They're not the same team they were a year ago. You know, even though you might have more talent or recruit, you know, or got this guy through the portal, it's a different team, and chemistry plays a part in football.
2: Do you guys have a bet on making the playoffs?
3: Yes.
2: You do?
3: Yeah. So you can I think Ohio State is 3-1. Oregon, I think, is second. I got to relook at it. But, your top four teams are
2: a little
3: there.
2: Something on U of H, possibly making it.
3: Yeah. Yeah, make the playoffs.
2: I mean, the playoff.
3: At Boise State last year, I think U of H might be one of those teams you could put in there. I mean, now it's 12 teams. It'll be interesting how many they take from these big conferences and how many they'll give, you know, on the bottom end there to get them in.
2: Well, the big game for U of H, week three, they go to Tech. And that'll be – it'll probably – I think that decides the conference.
3: Yeah.
2: I think that decides the conference.
3: I agree with you.
2: I think Utah will probably have something to say, but they lost Kyle Whittingham. So, that's a problem for them.
3: Yep.
2: And there's some – there's obviously other good teams. Oklahoma State, Mike, you know what? Oklahoma State is probably a good – because their number is going to be low. Number of wins is going to be low. So, that might be a nice over win total. I mean, with Drew Mestemaker, right? And, yeah.
3: Scheme and people, so, yeah.
2: Oh, you don't have your – oh, Dell's got yours. Okay. John Chill with us here on ESPN 97.5, going to be joining us this year again to talk about what's going on over here. And the trends usually – the trend is your friend, but you find out which way people are going – and a lot of times you go the other way.
3: So I'll give you a week zero trend, and it came through yesterday for college. Week zero, last 3 years, any team that's favored over 30 or more are 17-3. Youngstown State did it against Mercyhurst. I like USC against they're minus 38. I apologize, but they're minus 38. Take USC, and I like Hawaii this week. Those are my two big picks, Hawaii over Stanford, take the 5.5. But yeah, I like USC minus the 38.
2: USC minus the 38.
3: Yeah.
2: So if you're a big favorite,
3: San Jose State.
2: San Jose State.
3: Yeah.
2: If you're a big favorite, and they got the quarterback that's a possible Heisman Trophy guy.
3: Yeah.
2: Yeah.
3: Yeah. So
2: he probably wants to get off. They probably want to get off to a big start.
3: Yeah.
2: And Lincoln Riley's been under fire over there. I could certainly see where they're going to pour it on. And that's the trend, 17-3 if you're a 30-point favorite.
3: Yeah, in week zero.
2: All right, there you have it. That's a nice one for Saturday, USC over San Jose State. That's John Chill, and you come visit him here. Let's go.
3: Yeah, let's go.
2: You got, during the season, you're right. You got USC still going on,
3: right?
2: Yeah. You got boxing still going on.
3: Yep.
2: You got all the football.
3: Yep.
2: Now's the time, baby. This is the best place to be.
3: Yeah, and Premier League's picking up since the World Cup. So I think the momentum, so we're seeing some Premier League bets coming
2: in. Did Fulham lose, hopefully? Did they?
3: I got to go check.
2: What did they do? Did they lose? Fulham?
4: Not yesterday.
2: Well, this is their first game. Did they lose? Hope? Oh, that's my favorite. That's John Chill with us every week now.
3: Yep.
2: Hopefully you're feeling good.
3: Yeah, you're feeling better, ready to get back into it. Football's here.
2: He looks like half the man he used to be.
3: Getting back to my playing weight. Look out. Might go try out for the Steelers the way this line looks.
2: Good for you. Breaking it here, right. John Chill. Thank you, as always.
3: Thank you, guys.
2: Right here at the DraftKings Sportsbook in Lake Charles. Don't go anywhere.
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6: Clara, I had something really interesting happen.
7: Tell me about it.
6: I was being interviewed and the guy asked me, of all the collections that you have purchased, which one are you the proudest of?
7: What did you tell him?
6: I told him about that woman who inherited half a dozen guns from her grandfather.
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6: She sent me an email that I couldn't hardly believe, so I drove a few hours to go see the guns.
7: Are you talking about the lady who was offered $12,000 for the whole collection, but then she wrote to you because she really needed $19,000 to buy a car?
6: That's the one.
7: How much did we pay her?
6: $220,000.
7: Because it was the right thing to do?
6: Because it was the right thing to do.

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0: Welcome back here on ESPN 97.5 live from the DraftKings Sportsbook. It is our final hour here and our final hour of the week. Did you learn anything this week? Did you learn anything this week? Cal, did you learn anything this week? Yeah, I think you learned something last night.
1: Not from you, he said, not on the show.
0: Yeah, I think you learned something last night.
1: He definitely didn't learn anything last night.
0: Yeah, something different.
2: No, anything you did last night was pretty predictable. It was the favorite going into the night, and you
1: delivered.
2: Through. You delivered with your nonsense. No one's surprised.
1: -700.
2: I mean, it's funny that the person least likely to enjoy any of your stuff sat right next to you.
1: Did make a bit of a mess yesterday at one point when you were eating.
2: Didn't you spill stuff kind of too?
0: I wiped it up.
1: Yeah, I was like, how did this explosion happen?
0: I gave her money afterwards.
2: What? I gave her money afterwards.
1: It's called a tip for service from
2: our
1: waitress.
2: You mean you tipped her?
0: And
1: the waitress, yeah. I didn't like how any of that came out.
2: Nope, I gave her money afterwards.
1: Things just explode all over the place. I gave her money afterwards.
2: I made a mess.
1: No.
2: I gave her money.
1: Just don't follow up with that. Just say I tipped our waitress. Like, be very specific.
2: When did those drafts start? Right around 7 o'clock?
1: 7-ish.
2: I'm going to say from that point last night to right around 9:30 tonight, it's just an absolute disaster for anyone next to you.
1: It's such a lock.
0: Oh, what are you talking about?
2: I'm just
1: last year you pissed some people off because they said you cut in line to get your drink.
2: Oh, big surprise!
0: What?
1: That's
2: big surprise.
1: Yes, they
0: never
1: said you were
0: cut in line.
1: You cut in line at
0: that. I would never cut in line in front of people.
1: That's
0: all I care about.
1: The people are saying that you cut them in line last year.
2: I just can't
1: imagine
2: anyone having a nice time if they're next to you tonight.
0: Yeah,
2: I just
0: no. We're gonna have fun.
1: You're gonna have to drink their beer.
2: No,
1: you ain't gonna be bringing a domestic.
0: I'll have a lot of mine in.
2: You may not notice it because you're being you, but when he does stuff, people turn to me and like, tell, what's this about?
1: It's true. Even I said, get your man's yesterday.
2: He does it. Everyone does it.
1: Like, I do.
2: Look
1: like,
2: at him. They're like, look
1: hey,
2: at him. Dell, look at him.
1: Dell, come on.
2: Like, well, like, what do you want from me? He's a grown man.
1: That's true. I don't know why. Expecting Dell to fix things.
0: None of this is true.
2: It's true. He did it.
1: I did it. Yeah, I don't know why.
2: Everyone like, Dell. Everyone looks
1: you
2: to me like,
1: let him just do this?
2: Come on, Dell. I was like, what do you want?
1: He can't keep saying these things.
2: Apparently he can.
1: Hey, are y'all weirded out by the fact that Aaron Donald has not officially – obviously he's just waiting for – he's not going to Australia, first of all.
0: No.
1: And I don't even think it matters. I think, Aaron, like, you just come back whenever. We just make sure we have you for the playoffs.
0: Yeah. It is – hey, listen.
1: I assume I'm locking it is. It's a lock.
0: Is
1: he's going to come back?
0: Is it a lock that the Texans will have a better defense than the Rams?
1: No,
0: it's not. Not if Aaron Donald comes back.
1: No, Aaron Donald and
0: Miles Garrett.
1: Miles Garrett, but our secondary is
2: and
1: Trent McDuffie.
2: They brought in another corner as well.
0: Yeah.
1: Who else they bring in?
0: They're going to be pretty good.
2: Was it another Chiefs corner? Was it Watson?
3: Jalen Watson.
2: Yeah, they brought in two corners.
1: I don't
2: this
1: care
2: year.
1: About Jalen Watson. That's not better than the Texans.
3: Yeah,
1: the Rams are here, let's look at the defense. Brandon Fisk, Puna Ford, Kobe Turner, Byron Young. They've got Nate Landman, slow. Omar Spates, average. Miles Garrett, pretty good.
0: Landman is pretty good, bruh.
1: He's
0: got a nose for the football.
1: Yeah, he does. He's just slow.
0: Jalen Watson. Kitchens.
1: So I guess Byron Young goes. No,
0: Curl, Trent McDuffie.
1: Who goes out when Aaron Donald comes back? Puna or Kobe Turner? Kobe Turner can ball. I don't know.
0: Well,
1: they'll find
0: the
1: a place for
0: out.
1: It'll be rotational. Well, it just shows how deep their rotation is.
0: Yeah.
1: And then they got cornerbacks Jalen Watson, Cam Curl, who's actually not too
0: well,
1: bad.
0: Well, do they go to a four-man front instead of a three?
1: Cam Kitchens.
0: Right now they're in a three-man front.
1: It says three, but not really. Most of the time you play at four.
0: Uh-huh.
1: You know what I mean? They call it 3-4 and then 3-4 under where the guy's lining up, where it's a four-man front anyway.
0: Yeah.
1: They're in a nickel base anyway,
0: well,
1: probably.
0: Well, and they
1: most
0: got
1: the
0: Miles Garrett as a linebacker.
1: They got a safety, Quentin Lake, playing nickelback, a true safety, Cam Kitchens, Cam Curl, Trent McDuffie.
0: Well,
1: they're pretty deep, man. They're pretty good.
0: And you add –
1: Donald.
0: There's a chance.
1: Boy, that's Brandon Fisk, Puna Ford, Kobe Turner, Aaron Donald as your interior guys. There's four of them. I don't really care. And Ty Hamilton. I don't know. Whoever else

0: want to throw out there, but that's pretty damn deep.
1: Yeah, that's pretty good. No, that's going to be – add Aaron Donald to any and to this defense. Even without Aaron Donald, that's pretty good. Pretty
0: I still like
1: good
0: the defense. Texans defense better, though. I like the combination better in the secondary and with the rush. Now, the Rams are going to have a really good rush. Don't worry about that.
1: Yeah.
0: But Texans secondary is proven. You do have a new safety in Reed Blankenship, but it's like you weren't getting – like there's that safety position wasn't piling up stats anyway. Your three ball hawks are your other corners and Cam and Stingley and then Caden Bullock. Those are your three ball hawks anyway. So that other safety, I don't really care.
1: Well,
0: and Petrie's like a – that's what I said. I may have called him Cam. Yeah, Kamari Laster. So, yeah, I think I like the Texans defense a little better, but it is – there's a big advantage along the defensive line. Not the edges, but the defensive line, Rams have a big advantage.
1: I think
0: there
1: The four defenses are the Broncos, the Seahawks, the Texans, and the Rams.
0: Yeah, I think that's right.
1: That's the four.
0: I took some crap for drafting the Texans defense in the seventh round of our I had no problem with it. If I'm going to get the best defense, like they're going to score. If you're going to do something to me, I mean, you don't want to go too early, but you go, if you're not going to draft a quarterback early, which I wasn't, then, and that's why I end up with crap, then I'm getting a good defense, I'm getting a good tight end. Like I'm getting two positions that aren't super deep with talent. I'm going to make sure I get a good one for both of those. And so I think did I get Loveland? I got a pretty good tight end, and then I got the Texans defense. So we'll see.
1: Oh, he just brought up a hundy for Dell. That was Pete. Pete came in.
0: Oh, yeah.
1: All right. He didn't pay last night? It says for his kid? Okay, so his kid's in. All 12 are in.
0: Oh, so all 12 are going to be in.
1: As soon as Del pays. 8-4 then.
0: As soon as Del pays.
1: As soon as
0: Del. And Mapes and me.
1: Yeah. Yeah.
0: I have to pay. Del has to pay.
1: Right.
0: Mapes has to pay.
1: And
0: KMFG has to pay. We got four of us. I'm good for it, though. You guys know that.
1: Kenny? Kenny hasn't paid yet?
0: Kenneth, no.
1: No.
0: Oh, he's at the listener party tonight.
1: Yeah.
0: So.
1: Okay. Well, then let's go, Kenny.
0: So
1: come on,
0: Del,
1: Kenny,
0: I got
1: stop slow paying.
0: I got some muscle kind of rough up, Del.
1: Yeah. All right. So maybe we'll go 8-4. We'll put out an email. Since everybody's in, we'll do 8 for the winner and 400
2: You're
1: for the second.
2: You're going to send your MMA kid after me?
0: Well, he's a jiu-jitsu kid.
2: Okay.
0: He's more of a – he doesn't care enough to do anything I say, so don't worry.
1: All right. He's busy working and going
0: he
1: to
0: took
1: school.
0: His, he took some girl – he called me yesterday. I said, what's up, Snacks? He goes, just letting you know I – went to lunch at Chardon. That's where he's working, the French restaurant. He just runs food. And he got the job. We were there watching France versus Spain, and we talked to the owner and the chef that was back there, EJ. I know EJ a little bit from you know, food stuff. And they're like, hey, we need help. We got Houston Restaurant Month coming up.
1: Yeah.
0: Why don't you come in? And Sebastian's like, yeah. So he works at the conservatory at Birdhouse there downstairs from us. He has two jobs right now, and he's going to U of H.
1: Good for him.
0: And
1: he works downstairs from us?
0: He works downstairs from us, too. That's his other job. So he's working two other jobs. He's going to
1: U of H?
0: He's going to U
1: Staying
0: of H.
1: Staying at home still?
0: And he told me, I said, he was telling me what he got. He goes, yeah, I went to the Houston Restaurant Week menu. I got this. I was just letting you know I went to Chardon and had lunch. I'm like, and they sent me out something, you know, because I worked there. Mm-hmm. So they sent me out a crab cake. And then I'm like, that's great. I said, what all did you get? Who did you go with? Your roommate, Glenn? No, a girl. I'm like, a girl? From where? From U of H. I said, oh, you already met somebody? And this was disappointing to me. I said, oh, you met somebody on your floor already? You already met a girl? I said, Snacks, yeah, take your time, okay? I said, you met her on your floor? He goes, no. I said, where'd you meet her? He goes, Instagram. I said, you met her on Instagram? He goes, yeah, I just noticed her. And so I started following her, and she followed me and asked if she wanted to go. And he wanted to flex by going to a French restaurant.
1: Right.
0: And,
1: right.
0: And I'm like, you don't, but yeah, but you're meeting people on, it just so happens she goes to U of H. As opposed to in class or walking to class or on your dorms. I know it happens, but how does that happen though, like that? Like you both go to the same school. You don't meet her
1: they
0: on
1: meet
0: the,
1: on Insta.
3: Mutuals.
1: And now they'll just text each other.
0: Oh, is that how it is? It's mutual.
3: A lot of
0: it's mutuals.
3: Yeah.
1: You don't. You don't. And now they'll just text each other instead of talking. They'll be sitting next to each other, texting each other, because we can't. We don't talk anymore.
0: AJ, do you have a Snapchat?
3: I do, but I use like Instagram more.
0: So my son's age.
1: Do you use Tinder?
3: No.
0: No, my son's age uses.
3: I don't need Tinder.
0: They use Snapchat to send text.
1: Tinder,
0: they don't text message each other.
4: You heard him. You heard what he said.
0: They don't send text messages. They just Snapchat messages.
1: Yeah, right.
0: It's the same.
4: Yeah, not incriminating.
0: It's the same.
4: It's less incriminating.
0: Yeah, because right.
1: It
0: disappears. I guess.
4: Yeah.
1: Yeah, you don't need to.
4: And if
3: you can save them now, though.
4: If you save them, aren't they alerted, or is that just for screenshots?
3: They're alerted.
4: Yeah, if you save them, then the person knows. Oh, you.
1: So
4: about,
1: you can send.
4: You on that. Mostly, that's what it's for.
1: Yeah.
4: And if you save it, the person is alerted to you, and maybe
0: well,
4: they don't want to deal with you anymore.
0: His age group sends just a bunch of, like, the guys just send messages back and forth.
4: Yeah.
0: Like,
4: they talk.
0: It
4: to
0: made
4: each
0: me
4: other.
0: Mad. Like, why don't y'all text message?
1: Yeah.
0: What are you doing? You got a text?
4: No.
0: You got
4: sound
0: a
4: like the,
0: text.
4: You sound like the feds.
0: I guess I do sound like the feds. Hey, when we come back, Five Stars are going to join us at 9:30. But I want to get some stories we haven't gotten to just yet,
1: right.
0: Including. You know, the LSU did not vote. They abstained from voting on the SEC.
4: So why did it say 16, though?
0: I don't know. They abstained from voting. Matt Hayes said they're basically begging to get kicked out of the conference, which obviously is not going to happen for trying to play players who have gone. This is going to be a one-year deal going from the pros over to colleges. But I had a conversation with John Daspit where I want to bring up a model that might be interesting for pro football and college football on the other side.
1: All right. Right now, we're talking about U of H. We already told you about this. We gave away the tickets, right, AJ? We gave away the tickets? So,
3: Yes, sir.
1: So that's great. And somebody wanted to go to the game, and you want to go to the game. You know what? 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Next Saturday, it's the Cougs in Oregon State. 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
1: All right, welcome back. 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
0: I didn't think we could outdo last year.
1: And this is
0: going to
1: be...
0: Yeah.
1: It's going to be fantastic.
0: It's going to be bananas.
1: Fantastic. And special thanks to our other sponsors, Republic Boot Company and NXTLVL Events. NXTLVL Events. So super. We're going to have a great night. Great night. A lot of beer flowing. Okay? I just want you to know there will be a lot of beer flowing. And I'm probably not going to say much. Okay? Usually when I'm drinking, I kind of keep to myself and I'm quiet. Mm-hmm. So that's probably the way I'll be. I won't get in Jeremy Branham's ass about the stupid crap he was talking about Jeff Bagwell. I will not do it. Probably.
0: Or CJ 70 million?
1: Well, that's, yeah, he should. And now he's tripling down on it. I heard him talking about the other day when I was driving here, he was talking, I think he's a $70 million guy. That's my guy, CJ. Okay, he's going to have a $70 million year. I think he's a $70 million guy.
21: Thanks for the time, Jeremy.
1: But the Bagwell stuff with
0: Jack
1: Easterby is, okay. I might have to say something. I might say something.
0: You might say something.
1: I might say something.
0: Chances
1: right?
0: are.
1: I don't know. We'll see.
0: Okay, so I wanted to bring this up. So the judge... A Dallas judge signed an order Thursday that prohibits the NCAA, the SEC, and its commissioner, Greg Sankey, from stopping a group of athletes, three of whom are currently listed on NFL rosters, from returning to college sports for one more season of play for the new ruling that is, you know, that they had where you can get, you know, if you played in 22, you could have 5 years to play your, you know, 5 years to play sports. And, Dallas Cowboys receiver Jordan Hudson, Chiefs linebacker Wesley Bissant. Oh, from the Hurricanes. I didn't know Miami's stiff-bodied linebacker was one of them. And then Chiefs wide receiver Omari Evans are among the 41 players listed as plaintiffs on the restraining order. Now, where do we stand now? LSU apparently abstained from a vote in the SEC, but the SEC is a conference in the Big Ten, and now who else? The ACC came out and
1: they
0: joined.
1: Came out too.
0: There's
1: yeah.
0: four conferences, all four Power Fours came out and said they're not going to do this, but now a judge has come out and said, no, in Dallas, not even Louisiana, came out and said, you're not allowed to do that, which I knew that a judge would come out and do it. So what happens
1: well,
0: now?
1: Well, but there's a collusion involved if, in fact, you all get together as a conference and say we're not.
0: You're doing it in the open, yeah.
1: Right. So you are discriminating against guys who are eligible to play. It's probably going to be, I don't know.
0: They're going to lose. How are you going to win?
1: I mean, unless a higher court says no, college football conferences and the college football can make its own rules.
0: Okay. How long is that going to take for that to come out?
1: You need a TRO, temporary restraining order. Against this judge's ruling, and then it's got to go to another court. It's got to be pretty good damn quick.
0: Well, the problem
1: is, what in the world is the judicial system doing?
0: Well,
1: get out of it.
0: Well, wait a minute. Now they're being if when a lawsuit comes, they have to take.
1: But
0: a look at
1: But the rules are the rules, and it's always been the rules. If you sign with a professional team, you're done.
0: I get it, but the merits are you have 5 for 5, and so they're basically just trying to take into account. What their ruling says, you have 5. It doesn't say you can't do it if you make, none of this makes sense. This is what happens when you refuse to step in and make anyone uncomfortable by having rules. And of course, you got the brakes beaten off you every time you did. So the judicial system has, you've lost legitimate court cases and you lost them badly. Supreme Court went against you. You got swept by the Supreme Court when you tried to go against them. Here's something that I was talking about with John Daspy yesterday. We were just talking about this idea. So spring football leagues have not worked in terms of being feeder leagues for the NFL. Not really. I mean, there's some players who make it. And practice squads, you don't get to play actual games. What if you had a system, because college football continues to go more and more professional, it's more and more professional. What if you had a system where you could, instead of having a practice squad, well, you have a practice squad, but you could also designate a player, if it was agreed upon, where a player could go back and play for a college. The college could then pay them, and then you still have rights to that player for maybe another year. And so you basically are farming a player out. Now, the best player is going to stay in pro football anyway. The only guys that would be eligible for this are the ones who are not even going to make a team. So what about the idea, and a team could only have, for example, one player. You could only get one player who could do this. That way you're not gumming your roster up with it. But what would you think about having, and you have to save this guy for the practice squad, and then you could designate a couple players, maybe one of them would be a quarterback. Now, once you're in college, you can't come up to the – maybe you make it to where, maybe you make it – you could get called up. You could get called up from colleges into the pros. It might give third-string quarterbacks a chance to go play in college as a mechanism of a quote-unquote practice squad, but they're getting real action. The colleges are paying for them. They're making more money than you would on a practice squad. If you're playing for a college, a lot of these would not be the best quarterbacks by any stretch of the imagination.
1: That's a big change that's not going to happen in 2 weeks.
0: It's a massive change.
1: Not going to happen in 2 weeks.
0: No. I'm saying in a general sense, what would your thought be about? Because the idea has always been, well, you need to practice. It'd be great if practice squad players could actually play. So you'd have to have something running concurrently. Well, the problem is anything where you're selling tickets, then you're now dependent upon – the NFL teams, I don't love spending money, but if the NFL teams would actually just have basically running scrimmages where they would have game tape that they would have scrimmage tape of like joint practices where they could, I don't know.
1: Yeah.
0: All right, we got to break it because
1: we got five star coming up. We got 5-star coming up next right here on ESPN. So you want to get some winners this weekend? 5-star is going to give them to you.
0: He's got a new show we're going to tell you about.
1: I am going to tell you about the Golden Nugget Lake Charles, where we are right now, how much we love this place, and how I've said it I don't know how many times, so much easier, so much cheaper than to get to go to Vegas. You got a Vegas-style casino with a Vegas-style sports book with Vegas-style entertainment. Pat Green is tomorrow night, September 5th, an evening with Steve Trevino. September 11th, Entertainment Joe, Melissa Etheridge on the 18th, Randall King on October 1st, Foreigner October 9th, Travis Tritt is coming, Chris Cagle. I mean, it's on and on and on and on and on. 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
1: All right, welcome back live at the DraftKings Sportsbook. John Lansdell, AJ, all here bringing in our old friend, five-star in Vegas, to give us some winners again. And we got some, we got week zero here, and he's got a couple of winners for you right now. Five-star, what's going on, baby?
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1: Yep, that is awesome, awesome, awesome. Great to have you back. 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
2: Yes, me and Sarge have a show that's going to be on the station starting on Monday at 6 p.m. We're going to be there every Monday, man. It's going to be called Double Coverage. As you know, Sarge has all the intel with him being a guy that travels with the Texans and travels with the Rockets. Safe flight to him right now. He's actually headed to Charlotte to cover the preseason game for the Texans tonight. And, you know me, I got the inside information on the ways that you need to attack these games. And I know a little ball myself.
1: Yeah, I know. We know that. It's on Mondays at what time?
2: 6 p.m.
1: 6 p.m.
2: Standard time.
1: Yep. Every Monday. You guys will be talking about the weekend just passed and what to look ahead for. At that, so you'll be giving out winners on Monday for the Saturday games?
2: I'll do one. I want to make it more about sports talk, so we'll be more about the information. I'll give one winner in the final segment of the show. I don't want to cover any Texans games or Rockets since, you know, Sarge is affiliated with that, so I don't want any, you know, miscommunication on that with the public. So it'll be mostly college games and a little tennis. You guys, Lance, you know how I like tennis.
0: Women's tennis especially.
1: Locks
0: in. There's so many overs and – Novas and Kovas and Varachovas and
1: between this show and the afternoon show, there's a lot of miscommunication to the public, so don't worry about
2: it. Right.
1: We're not worried about that. We do that all the time.
2: That's why I love this station.
1: That's right. That's what we do. All right, let's talk about week zero. John Chill brought a great stat. The teams that are ranked in week zero are 30 points or more favorites are 17-3. So the big favorites come through in week zero. And you got USC that's a big favorite. He likes them this week. You got there's a big game going on in Ireland, okay, between TCU and North Carolina. Now, TCU kicked their ass last year. That doesn't play into your thinking this year?
2: No, not at all, because these are two different teams completely. I think that we got some addition by subtraction over there with North Carolina with the son, Steve Belichick, out of the way. They're saying he's on medical leave, but that's a good thing for us if we're back in the Tar Heels, because now we know that Bill Belichick is most likely going to be running that defense or calling the defense. I think it was a situation where he was trying to put his son in position where he coaches a couple years and hands off the job to his son, but his son just wasn't cut for it, man, and he won't be in the way of what we're trying to do this week. Another thing to look for, I really like Billy Edwards. He came over from Maryland. He was a really solid quarterback for them. Now they have someone who can protect the ball, and all week Belichick has preached about ball protection, ball security. And with the weather over there, man, it's going to be 95% rain. The total is only 46.5, so you know the points are going to be at a premium. I look at this game in this way. Sonny Dykes is a hell of a coach. We know that. He does a good job at TCU squad. They got their leading rusher back, Jeremy Payne. That's the number one problem. We hope that Belichick continues his long tried and true tradition of taking away your number one guy, and that would be Payne. The quarterback situation is a little bit different this year for TCU. Last year they had Josh Hoover. As you know, he goes over there with Singed in Indiana. Sonny Dykes and Singed went back and forth a little bit in the offseason about Hoover. You know, Dykes was saying that Hoover turned over the ball. He won't be missed. And Singed is like, well, he didn't have a run game. He didn't have a program that could develop him. So, you know how Singed is. He's going to bark back. So he got back at Dykes and defended the quarterback. But this year they have a new quarterback from Harvard, a guy named Jaden Craig. And Dykes has been bragging on him all offseason, said he only turned the ball over twice in the preseason, in camp. And he said that in camp, those two turnovers were tip balls. But I have a problem with the guy coming from playing Ivy League ball to not playing Power Five ball. This is going to be the first time he's played against this level competition, and we know how Bill Belichick is at disguising defenses. This is his second year with that team, and I think that he's really, really motivated this year. He has 60 new players. He got rid of all the garbage in there last year that was holding him back. I think we see a motivated effort from North Carolina. Another big thing for him, guys, they got Bobby Petrino. They got another head coach on the sidelines at Petrino. He's a guy that's had an infamous background as a coach, but we know he can coach his tail off. He knows the offensive side of the ball, and I think we get a better showing this year from North Carolina. As you guys know, it's always upsets happening in Ireland anyway. Beginning of the season, give me the 9.5 points, man, and that weather and both teams getting a fresh new start and haven't had a lot of dealings of working with their teammates.
1: Makes a lot of sense. It makes a lot of sense. But TCU does have the smartest quarterback in the
0: but it is an interesting thing, though, because we used to, before it started, like, what's Bill Belichick going to be able to do in college? Like, there was some thought that, you know, he's going to bring some defensive stuff from the NFL, and then it was a disaster across the board. Feels like he's been there 3 years. He's been there 1 year. Felt like a disaster last year. It is interesting in year two, he's had a year to kind of see how things work. Let's see if some of those things that made him a good NFL coach, now that he's cleaned up a roster, he's got some people in where he needs to get them in. I'm really curious to see if maybe the legend of Bill Belichick kind of reestablishes itself, like, oh, yeah, we've got this guy's a good coach who knows how to, like you mentioned, take away the best player from the opposing team. Or if college football is just not for him. And we'll probably find that out in the first three games, is my guess.
1: Is his 16-year-old girlfriend calling the defensive plays or no? No.
2: Hey, nothing Jordan, wrong with going young.
0: Jordan is not 16. She's like 28 now.
1: Whatever.
0: Stop. Well, there's a big difference between 16 and 28,
1: When you're talking with about a 72-year-old.
0: Yeah.
1: All right, so we got North Carolina plus the 9.5, but it makes a lot of sense what you were saying. I just scares me the way the TCU took care of them last year. But you're right, and especially with the weather. So we'll see if they can cover that 9.5. And your other game, you're just a big state of Carolina guy.
2: Man, that's what advantages are this week in the books. You got plus 4.5 with NC State going to Virginia, and Dave Doran, who's been at NC State and Riley forever. He's had a lot of success against Virginia. He's one of the guys that have really gave Tony Elliott some problems, and Tony Elliott is a hell of a coach. As you know, he's a disciple from Dabo Sweeney. Dabo's kind of like his dad. You know, he kind of lived with him and all these things, and then ended up being his, I believe he started as his running back coach and then ended up being his OC. Well, Virginia is building something down there in Charlottesville. This game was actually supposed to have went on in Rio, man. It was supposed to be the first college football game in Brazil, but we know how things are over there. They ended up not being able to put it together. So it ends up a home game now for Virginia, which is a big advantage for them. But these are two teams that are extremely familiar with each other, man. Cavaliers coming off an 11-3 season, impressive in the ACC, 7-1, and that one loss was to this very NC State team, man. They had a victory in the Gator Bowl against Missouri. And now the quarterback for Missouri, Bo Pribula, who's been around the block, he was with Penn State for a while and then went to Missouri. He'll be the one that's calling the signals for the Virginia team. Only 8 starters returned, but they reloaded in the transfer portal with a lot of older guys. Tony Elliott, once again, following his mentor, Dabo Sweeney, he likes experience. They have the most combined starts in the NCAA, man, 571, and the most snaps with 39,158 on their team. So that's a big thing to keep in mind. But with that said, I'm not surprised if he figures out a way to win the game, but those are too many points, especially when you have a great quarterback over there at NC State like junior C.J. Bailey. I know that Lance is up on C.J. Bailey. He's a poor man's B.Y. He very much reminds you of Vince Young, long, lanky guy, covers a lot of ground fast when he gets to rolling and running the ball, shifty, and also a really good passer, man. I think that he's going to have a really good game. I love when I have a head coach quarterback combo that's been together as long as those guys have. I think that's an advantage to NC State. And as I said again, And they've won the last four meetings, including a 35-31 win last year in Raleigh. And they have not lost in Charlottesville since 2006. Elliott will have his guys ready to play, but it's just too many new moving parts. Whereas in NC State, at the most important positions, they have some continuity. So I'm going with NC State plus 4.5, and I would not be surprised if they win outright.
0: Yeah, that's What do you from a big picture standpoint?
1: Comparing them to Vince Young.
0: Okay. Well, poor man.
2: Yes.
1: Poor man.
2: Poor man's Vince Young. Do you think you type on right, Lance?
1: Chicken wing, gun toting Vince Young, or
0: national champ,
1: or national Vince champ Vince Young? Which one?
2: No, Madison.
0: Vince Young.
1: Madison Vince Young.
2: Yeah,
1: okay.
2: Yeah.
0: All right. So give us a big picture of what you. I know you've looked at futures either for conference, either teams to win in conference or national championships or Heisman. Do you have a big picture early season futures play, one or two plays that you really like a lot?
2: Yeah, I'll give you guys this one. I had a master class a couple weeks ago, went really well. Shout out to any of the listeners who attended the master class. I think we gave out some really good futures in there, and we had some really productive conversation about bankroll management and just how to approach investing in sports betting. I like Boise State two ways. I like them to win the new Pac-10 or Pac-12, whatever it is, at plus 110. And I also like them to go over 8.5 wins at plus 135. I think that the new Pac-12 is a joke. Kudos to Washington State and Oregon State for sticking it out and going to court and being able to get control of the name. But if you look at that lineup in that conference, it's really weak. And Boise State should run through all of those guys. It's a situation where I trust what's on the side of the helmet. And also, as I said before, you guys know how big I am on quarterback, coach combinations, being together for a long time. And I really like Spencer Danielson along with Maddox. They've been together 3 years together, and I think that they're going to dominate that conference. Their hardest game of the year in conference will be against San Diego State, and San Diego State will have to come to the Smurf Turf, and that'll be late in November. So everything is pointing towards Boise State winning the conference at plus 110 and also going over 8.5 wins at plus 135. They start out the season with two difficult games. They go to Oregon in week one. That's an L. But after that, it's a pretty much toss-up when they play Memphis. Memphis has a great coach, I believe, in Charles Huff, but they have a lot of new parts that he brought over from Southern Mississippi. So that guy's a toss-up. They probably would be a pick of them or minus one or something like that. So if they get that one done, I think they win about 10, 11 games. But I do think that they can get to 9 games. So Boise State over 8.5 wins at plus 135, and Boise State to win the Pac-12 plus 110.
1: All right. Well, we're out of time here. I want to get your thoughts on next week. Let's talk about the Cougs and their season.
2: Okay.
1: and the conferences and which, you know, the Big Four, where do you think they're going as far as the conference champs goes. Is 5-star Monday nights with Sarge, 6:00, talking about the games from the weekend. And breaking down, doing a nice little sports show right here on ESPN 97.5 on Monday nights at 6:00. Get the inside information and Sarge's thoughts. He covers all the teams,
0: mm-hmm.
1: So it'll be good to get his thoughts on what's going on behind the scenes for all our Houston teams. Good stuff as always, 5-star. Great to have you back, and we will talk again next Friday.
2: All right, talk to you guys next week.
1: There it is, 5-star in Vegas, at 5-star in Vegas, at 5-star in Vegas. All right, it's our final break before we head out. Want to once again thank the Golden Nugget Lake Charles for all they do and what they did for me with Coors Lights yesterday. I was really appreciative. You can't give me a nicer present than all of those Coors Lights that we had. And you should have seen everybody here had Coors Lights. I mean, they put out this other beer in this giant tube, and nobody would touch it. It was gross. Okay? So they all said, no, we want buckets of Coors Light. Thank you. What a waste that was to have all that other garbage beer when you got Coors Lights on hand, buckets of Coors Lights. And the people loved them, and the people voted. It was 100% Coors Light in our group and throughout, mostly throughout. 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Coors Light is the number one beer in California. I feel like I've played a role there, okay? I do my part, and I want you to do yours. You're looking for the best way to have cool, cold, clean, crisp, and refreshing. 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
10: Clara, I had something really interesting happen.
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11: What did you tell him?
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10: She sent me an email that I couldn't hardly believe, so I drove a few hours to go see the guns.
11: Are you talking about the lady who was offered $12,000 for the whole collection, but then she wrote to you because she really needed $19,000 to buy a car?
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11: How much did we pay her?
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4: That's real weird.
5: So I just want to ask you guys, we are here at the Golden Nugget Lake Charles. I want to know, is it weird that I have this fear? Like, we go from here to the bathroom, right?
6: Yeah.
5: And we were talking about AI.
6: Uh-huh.
5: You see these videos of Trump beating up Zelensky.
6: Yeah, right, right.
5: All these videos that you can't even tell that it's it looks real.
6: They're really
5: like,
6: real
5: right
6: now.
5: Do you think one of the other sports stations to try to steal our gig here would, like, when I'm walking by there, like, they got a video of me, make a video of me
6: like
5: stealing
6: AI?
5: Potato chips and,
6: well,
5: and Cokes?
6: So I've looked at it before, yeah. And it's always like, I dare you to take one. It's like it's telling me, I dare you to grab me.
5: But I'm worried
6: but
5: that they would do that.
6: The eye in the sky. I don't lie.
5: I know, but they could make a video, an AI video,
6: yes,
5: of us stealing stuff.
6: Yeah.
5: Yeah.
6: Oh, well, they could also try to get you in prison for murder.
5: Well, right, exactly.
6: It could be way worse than taking chips.
5: You cannot. So, Justin, Joe, if you get a video.
6: I could see Seth Payne putting something like that together.
5: Yeah, I know. Sean?
6: Yeah.
5: I don't trust his ass.
7: Here's the thing. There's nothing that they could create that's more embarrassing than what you actually do while you're here.
6: But less criminal.
7: But more criminal. Perhaps.
6: More criminal than what he does.
7: Perhaps.
6: Here.
7: Like, yeah. But in the UK, what he says to people would get him.
6: Oh, no. He'd get
7: thrown in jail.
6: Yeah.
5: Oh, yeah. In the UK, I'd be in prison.
7: What he says would get him in prison.
5: No, there's no question. There is no question. But I just feel like you can't, Joe, you get any videos of it. Dell doing stuff, I would believe.
7: This comes from the guys.
5: But us?
7: This comes from a guy that at listener parties, people have to put their phones down because of all the incriminating stuff he does. He's worried about someone faking it.
6: You better get back to News of the Weird. This isn't going to go for well for you. I forgot about that. We got to go
5: put
6: Dave
5: the phones
6: Chappelle.
5: Down. No phones.
6: Phones
5: no
6: in
5: phones.
6: The bag.
5: I'm a
6: phones in
5: listen,
6: the bag.
5: Tonight we could play a game that sweeps the nation
6: and then
5: if everybody puts their phones
6: and
5: away.
6: And then everyone has to get searched for wires.
5: Yeah. No, we're not doing that.
7: What are those glasses? You don't normally wear glasses.
6: Those Meta?
5: Are those videotaping me?
7: Yeah.
5: All right.
6: Yeah, we have to start keeping an eye on Meta glasses.
8: On his hands and knees, walking through 1 mile of human feces.
6: Who saved that?
7: AJ did.
5: Yeah.
6: That was my.
5: What was your Jerry Jones?
6: No, that was my.
7: That was your Morgan Freeman.
6: Morgan Freeman.
8: On his hands and knees, walking through
5: AJ,
8: a mile
5: good
8: of
5: call.
8: Feces.
5: All right, we're done.
6: Yeah,
5: Joe, thank you. Thank you, guys. We appreciate you. Everybody here at the DraftKings Sportsbook and the Golden Nugget Lake Charles. Thanks to John Chill, Gregory, everybody here. We really love being here, and we will be back. Get here some weekend. Get to goldennugget.com/Lake Charles and make your reservations for the DraftKings Sportsbook to come one weekend and hang out. I told you all the different concerts that are coming up that are fantastic. Let's go. This is the best place to be this football season. Thanks, guys. We appreciate you. We will talk to you again on Monday. Mopey and Mapes next. Don't go anywhere.

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2: I'm Nicole Murray with Your Money Now. Fed Chair Kevin Warsh in his speech today at Jackson Hole expressed concern regarding inflation, but gave no indication on the future of interest rates. Warsh said, quote, "While this summer's PCE and CPI readings were better than expected, they do not tell me that underlying trends have meaningfully improved." That's according to CNBC. That scoop of guac may not be worth it. The FDA has slapped its highest risk classification on a recall of nearly 13,000 Whole Foods dips, salsas, and guacamole products over potential salmonella contamination. First announced on August 12th, the recall covers products made with jalapenos supplied by Coast Citrus Distributors. A California federal judge has ruled that the Pentagon's efforts to blacklist Anthropic earlier this year was illegal. District Judge Rita Lynn found that the Department of Defense violated the First Amendment by designated Anthropic a supply chain risk out of retaliation. Stocks are once again mixed. That's Your Money Now.
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0: you know, some people are routine based. Everything has to be a certain way or they get thrown off. I was wondering how long I could delay starting the show before it got to our normal routine of starting at a ridiculous time compared to when the show's supposed to start.
1: Yeah.
0: But we started at 10:02, and the music came on about 10:01 because John and Lance had stuff to do. You know, they had to check out of the hotel, and John has a tea time, which kind of controls how his day goes. So he's got his tea time back in Houston at about 1 o'clock, so he decided to end the show at a reasonable time. So that's why we're here at 10:02. It's not because of, like, some deference to or respect to when this show is supposed to start.
1: No.
0: It's simply because he's got better things to do than extend News of the Weird by 5 minutes. So we begin at a reasonable start time. Still late, but we're here at the Golden Nugget, our final day here at the Golden Nugget. We are in the DraftKings Sportsbook, and this is where we had our draft. In fact, pretty much in the same spot that we had the draft last night, the fantasy football draft, and it all of a sudden became a cash draft where there's real stakes in store, so perhaps I shouldn't have started taking Dolphins I liked late in the draft when I found out that we're going.
1: I'm glad
0: there's money on the line.
1: Yeah,
0: I didn't wait.
1: Douglas got to have that moment with his family.
0: I did wait until the very end of the draft. Like, huh? Oh, okay. I guess we're gonna do this. So it was. I was gonna say a fun night, but that would be lying when it comes to me. I'm sure other people had fun, but listening to John yell at people about stuff, and then people look towards me. Del, are you going to get your guy? It's like, no. What am I supposed to do about this?
1: What has ever led you to believe I would get my guy?
0: Yeah, first of all, he's not my guy. And secondly, I got no control. That is my life at these events where we're either, like about 10 listeners like it was yesterday, maybe 8 or so, or a big party like we're going to have tonight. It is a turn of the head to me. Like, yeah. I got anything to do with what's going on the other side of the room as John's doing his thing. So he did his thing last night, and our draft went off in a way that you could expect, where the guys who wanted it to start at a certain point through emails and conversation rushing us, hey, this needs to start here. We want to get this going because we want the night to get going. And then, of course, because of their own actions, it started right about the time it would have started. They didn't change the schedule to begin with. So, and by those two being Lance and John. But as far as the people who were here, all the listeners had, for the most part, had a good time. And I say that because there was one guy who was just like me, who, personality wise, and he was like, "Look, I don't want to take a picture with you guys. Mm-hmm. I'm just here, you know. I'm sure because it's a nice trip. The Golden Nugget treats people well, and he gets to hang out in Lake Charles and enjoy all the things that the Golden Nugget provides for free. And I respect that. But the whole let's hang out with John and Lance, that wasn't part of his plan.
1: Yeah, and it was nice to have one person as the counterbalance of like, hey, listen, I'm not here for the antics.
0: Yeah,
1: right?
0: Yeah, I'm here for this. I'm here, and I want to get out of here. In fact, he wanted to get out of here so quickly, his computer was being used as the thing we projected the draft on up on the big screen. The Golden Nugget allowed us to do that. And once he made his final pick in the draft, he shut down his computer. So for the rest of the night, it was easy enough.
1: Yeah, it was one last round.
0: We could just use the app. That's what we were doing. But he said, no, I'm out of here. In fact, he would have left if not for like Lexi asking for a picture that she put up on our social media on ESPN 975. On Instagram. So the draft is over. We'll see how it plays out. John said he's going to be locked in now that there's money involved. So we'll see how it goes for everybody. But as far as what we were watching beyond the draft, it was the Astros taking care of the Yankees and winning a series. They win a series, and it has been their fashion this year to play better against the better teams in baseball, and that played out over the last 3 days as they're on the verge of doing the thing that they have done recently of winning the first game and losing the last two. But last night it was Gerrit Cole versus Wesneski, and Astro fans, and rightfully so, will take great pleasure in any time they can get after Gerrit Cole. The team can, and they did that again last night. Christian Walker hit a home run. Jeremy Pena hit a bomb. And I make a difference in referencing those two, bomb and home run, because a Walker home run was simply just a home run. The Pena one was a shot, and it was enough when you combine that with what Wesneski did and the rest of the pitching staff. A very stark contrast from what we got last night, or 2 nights ago, excuse

0: you can expect to lose 2 out of 3 because this is how this team operates. You got the worst team, one of the worst, or one of the bigger disappointments in all of baseball on your schedule, and you just expect it not to go the way it should. It's just how they've operated. But hopefully not, as it's nice to at least stop the trend that certainly I had noticed. It's not like it was a very difficult thing to notice. It's just, hey, they didn't play well in games 2 and 3 of a series, but that ended last night. So that's good. Good to see the bats come through and get to see a good outing from Wesneski, who will forever be one of the guys in the Kyle Tucker trade until he kind of makes his own way. He'll be remembered as that guy along with Paredes and Cam Smith. So good night, and we move to the weekend, a weekend that features a lot of, let's just say, non-important football. We had some last night with the preseason, and we get some more tonight. I think, other than Dylan Gabriel going, excuse me, if we're really having a competition here,
1: yeah,
0: and if we're going by actual things going on in games, what about me? But I think we've all, at least you would imagine, the Browns have seen enough of Dylan Gabriel to not consider him a real competitor, and that's why Deshaun Watson's a starter there. You had Justin Herbert following a snap, which is a very Mike McDaniel quarterback thing to do. If you paid attention to what Tua was up to the last couple of years, he also threw a bomb to Quentin Johnston, who caught it, which is good news for him. And other than that, Drew Aller and Will Howard look more like you would expect them to look in an NFL game, even if it is preseason, as opposed to what they look like to start their preseasons, where people are like, man, told you about Drew Aller. He has all the talent in the world. This show, firmly on the other side. Stay on that side. Don't come over here when Drew Aller does what he always does, okay?
1: We are very familiar with your game,
0: yeah,
1: Drew Aller.
0: Yeah, yeah. He's the perfect James Franklin quarterback. Mm-hmm. You're gonna perform a bit, but when it's showtime, you're not gonna show up. So that's the preseason for you. The one thing that we have tonight, right? Texans and Panthers. I saw a website saying these are the guys you need to take a look at to see if they can make their name. I was like, all right, you got me. Let me look at this list and see what drivel you pulled up to see if it matches what I believe. The only name I saw that had of any consequence is a backup tackle in Blake Fisher. Like, if Blake Fisher goes out there and starts and against the Panthers' backups, I assume, I don't think you're going to see their top guys. Although Justin Herbert did start, so the Chargers ran their starters out there for a drive or so. So we'll see how it goes. But if Blake Fisher can back up the words of D'Amico Ryans and show that he can be a legitimate option as a backup tackle, cool. But other than that, if we get what we're expecting and none of those guys actually play, it's like, all right, is there a depth linebacker that can avoid an injury or a corner that can avoid an injury so you don't hamper your depth even more? But what's the takeaway from the third preseason game when you expect none of these guys to go? Do we get another Marlon Klein moment?
1: But ooh, I could go for it.
0: Another Marlon Klein moment. Maybe he catches another seam ball that gets people excited.
1: Get Lewis Bond involved.
0: Yeah.
1: Get some of the rookies where you're like, what if they just got a steal? I like that.
0: We're at that point of the preseason.
1: No offense to Zay Jones and Sterling Shepard.
0: I don't really care what you do in this
1: game.
0: I
1: can take more from that than those guys. So.
0: Yeah.
1: Yeah, it is, I'm sure, important for the guys on the field, but for me watching it, it is like Blake Fisher can go out there and look like Orlando Pace.
0: Yeah, but who was he blocking?
1: And like, when, you know, if he ever needs to play in a regular season game, I'm not going to be like, you know, he was good against the Carolina Panthers. I'm still going to be like, oh my God.
0: I'm glib and I'm cynical, but I just really would ask the people who either are doing the sports radio thing or just covering the team on a day-to-day basis to take that into account when they start waxing poetic about what a guy does in the preseason. Okay, Blake Fisher blocked the third string off a defensive end for the Panthers, and he did a good job. So if he has to go up against Josh Hines Allen, are you going to feel good about that or not? So these are things that you get all this information because, look, it's a long training camp, long offs, long preseason. So these guys, the guys who do it on a daily basis, have to find their stories. But can you at least always couch it with, I still got to see it against a real good player before I believe, right? Which is actually kind of a question for the Texans offensive line, whatever it's going to be constituted as when you think about

0: It looks like Evan Brown's going to be your starting center, and then Rutledge will play guard along with Ed Ingram and Aaron Terrasery and Trent Brown. We have yet to see them. We, when I say we, the general public, the guys out of practice have seen them against the frontline guys in joint practices. But for us, for the guys who don't have that opportunity, what are they going to look like against the real unit in week one? The Bills don't have the star power on the lines of scrimmage that the Texans do on the defensive side, but Greg Rousseau is a good player. We'll see what that defense looks like now that Sean McDermott isn't the head of it, but let's see them against some real guys. And speaking of the Bills, they were playing last night at their Bedpan Stadium. And Sean, you pointed out that because we were getting the audio and it was the Bills broadcast, they were talking about a couple corners maybe battling it out for depth piece or maybe being an important part of the secondary unit. And there were a couple six rounders.
1: As part of the like little bios they had of all the guys they had where they're drafted, one was seventh round, the other was undrafted, and the color analyst for the Bills TV broadcast was like, yeah, you know, they think these guys can really add and make a deeper room than they had last year. I'm like, okay, like, sure, but again, if you take it all the way, especially, you know, a team like Buffalo, Houston's in the same boat of like, all right, now let's go to January and you're in Arrowhead Stadium and you have to have one of these guys on the field. Like, no, you're not going to be remembering the preseason that they have.
0: Yeah, if it comes down to that, you're checking who got cut, who's available late in the year to see if you can bolster your roster. Pretty much in that
1: looking
0: realm
1: for Jeff Okuda.
0: Yeah, pretty much. Is Tre'Davious White going to be available? Yeah, to him as guys who you at least believe can not blow an assignment, even if they're not very good anymore. So we are at that point in the preseason. We'll get our final look at the Texans, whoever is out there before we get ready for the regular season, which is a couple Sundays away for the Texans. We'll go to break. Keith, I see that you're on hold. You want to talk? You can join us. When we come back, the number is 713-780-3776. Also, because it is Friday, Michael Carroll will join us. I talked to Michael this week about his Friday last week because I believe Raheel was filling in for me. Michael didn't get a lot of time to give you things to watch, apparently, because it's Raheel. Things do go the way Raheel wants them to. He had some questions for Michael. You guys can ask him those questions, too, but you can also get his reviews of what to watch on television and also what to go to theaters and watch if you so choose. I don't know that he would recommend Outer Banks. That would be Lexi's pick for everybody. Lexi loves herself some Outer Banks, and maybe trust her because she makes money at casinos. Not many people do. So maybe just trust her on your viewing habits. But we'll hear from Michael Carroll at 11:30 and you guys at 713-780-3776 if you call in. But before we go to break, I want to talk about Aqueduct Plumbing Company. 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
2: Our final couple of hours here at the Golden Nugget. You guys should come out here when you get the opportunity, whether it be for a draft, a fantasy football draft, or just to watch the games. 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This is a perfect place for it, whether it's the games coming up tomorrow with TCU and North Carolina and Dublin, or the real start of the season the week following that when you got everybody in action. It's a great place to be, and then, of course, the NFL quickly to follow after that. But let's get to Keith here. He wants to join the show. What's up, Keith?
3: Hey, guys. Great month of August for, you know, the veteran receiver crew, Keenan Allen, Sterling Shepard, Zay Jones. My question is, you know, for a vet that was signed, you know, a few months back, Odell Beckham Jr., he's back with the Giants. Calvin Austin's done for the year. Juju Smith-Schuster's cut. Theo Johnson looks like he's done for the year. They're tight end next to Likely. What are the chances that OBJ is locked into a roster spot with the Giants? How do you guys feel about that? And also, any updates on Tyreek Hill to Baltimore? Because I really need that to kind of be locked in and hope his knee's doing well. Thanks, guys.
2: First off, for all you people who drafted Theo Johnson, there's no indication of a serious injury that would jeopardize his week one status. So Keith just told you he was done for the year. Keith, I have the internet. A laptop right in front of me. I don't have any. Maybe you know more than me. You did get the Vanderbilt thing right, of course. But right now, he simply just missed practice on Wednesday. No indication that he won't be ready for week one. In fact, John Harbaugh said that he will be ready for the season opener. Can't slip that by me just to get... Just to fantasize about Odell Beckham Jr. getting on the team for week one. And Theo Johnson is a pass-catching tight end, but he is a tight end. Your question would be whether they trade, or at least the question about Odell Beckham Jr. is whether they trade a couple of their veterans. Does Darius Slayton get moved? He was a guy that people mentioned the Texans should go after before they first signed Sterling Shepard and Zay Jones and then traded for Kayshon Booty, who Mike Vrabel didn't give a particularly sterling review to as far as his status on the Patriots before he got traded. But I don't know the Giants' depth chart by heart, but don't look at the tight ends. Look to see before the preseason wraps up if a guy gets cut, because they drafted Malachi Fields, who's going to make the roster. Darnell Mooney is slated to start along with Malik Nabers and Darius Slayton. So that's four guys. Odell Beckham Jr. is not playing special teams, so Braxton Berrios can be at least a returner on special teams. I don't know if he's certainly not a gunner. He's slated to be their starting punt returner, so that doesn't help Odell Beckham's cause that another receiver is a special teamer. So the question is, for only you, Keith, particularly for people listening to this show, I would imagine, is Odell Beckham Jr. going to be better than someone that the Giants may be able to claim on waivers or pick up from another team who's cut? That's who you have to worry about. But he's not a lock. In fact, he dropped a touchdown against the Dolphins in the preseason game last week. So we'll see. I mean, you'll see. I'm not going to really pay attention. But that is my breakdown for you.
4: I will get the alert, I'm sure. When Odell Beckham, or if Odell Beckham gets cut. Like I that will come across my desk. But yeah, I'm not watching it. And like you said, once you get down toward the bottom, like if you can't be a top four receiver, you really got to play special teams. That's what gets these older guys out of the league so fast at wide receiver. That's why they leave like a year before you think they do, because like, oh yeah, he's not going to be a gunner. Like,
2: no.
4: Odell Beckham's not going to be a gunner.
2: And he's not a punt returner
4: And he's not
2: anymore.
4: Good enough to not have to do that.
2: Yeah, so he may stay with the Giants. But it will be because of a lack of options, it looks like, right now. Or maybe a guy gets hurt, and certainly that would help his cause, unfortunately, for the player. But you just mentioned the guy who's going to miss the rest of the year.
4: He had 55 yards, 9 catches last, or in 2024. Why are we talking about?
5: Because he called in. And this is Keith's thing. I got stuck in this because he always calls about this stuff. And was once a person asked a question, I will try to give him an honest enough answer since it's an actual question. There are some people you can look at and go, cut it out, Ryan. I'm not answering that question. Yeah. But at least it's a football question. But as far as your other question, Tyreek Hill is not going to be a Raven. At least not early. He's no power in his leg. Just keep that sentence in your head. That's what he said. I got no power in this leg. He's not going to play for you early. Hope Jacoby Lane is good. People are raving about him at camp. Hopefully that's real for you. So Lamar Jackson can actually have a guy who can go win a contested catch as opposed to what he's had over the course of his tenure there, particularly recently. Hell, you had OBJ there. You saw that act. Why do you keep asking about him other than your – I'm going to call it a proclivity. Others might call it a fetish that Keith has for free agent wide receivers. I'm just going to call it a proclivity, a big interest, but he's trending towards fetish with these questions. Thank you for the call, Keith, I guess. Well, I guess I'll thank you for that. If anyone else wants to ask about a once prominent receiver who no longer has any real influence on NFL proceedings, you're more than welcome to.
4: Odell Beckham hasn't had more than 600 yards. It hasn't had a 600-yard season since 2019.
5: Yeah, I don't know what the
4: – 600 yards.
5: he flashed brightly. But that light is dimmed.
4: What Keyshawn Booty did last year. It wasn't going to play this year.
5: Yeah. In fact, AJ, let's get to that since we're in a wide receiver mode and Keith got us here. As the Texans are banking on Keyshawn Booty being their number two, and Greg Cosell, prominent – evaluator of talent, has some high opinion of Booty and what he could provide. Let's hear from his coach, or at least his ex-coach, his former coach, Mike Vrabel, who still looks like he's down. Like, there's a sad sack thing to Mike Vrabel right now, at least in the presser in the clip I saw. We can all guess why, or maybe we don't even have to guess. But he talked about Booty, and it's something I've talked about. Speaks to the wide receiver rooms for the Texans and the Patriots. We got one team who has Dobbs and Brown and likes their slot and Pop Douglas. And then we got the Texans, desperate for any help, trading for a guy the Patriots didn't have real plans for. Here's Mike Vrabel on Keyshawn Booty.
6: It was one place where we do have some depth, and, you know, I think for all parties involved, that was probably the best thing. You know, without injuries, you know, Keyshawn probably would have been inactive, unfortunately. It's kind of the way it was. It's just with this, you know, him not playing special teams. And I tried to thank Keyshawn as many times as I could. I texted him again today. His maturity, his growth, you know, his ability to put into words last year and share his own personal struggle, but also the growth that he made from that. That's positively going to affect a lot of people, and I know that wasn't easy for him to do, and I tell him all the time about how much I respect him for being able to do that.
5: What Rabel's referencing it is Keyshawn Booty had had an article in the Players Tribune and he talked about his depression and addiction and how he's overcome that. That was earlier this year. He talked about that in that Players Tribune article, so that's what Rabel's talking about. But you heard him, at least the football part of the comment. He probably wasn't going to play for us, at least be active. He'd be a guy who was on the 53 but wouldn't make it to game day because of their depth. And while he's a younger player, who doesn't play special teams. And if you are behind the types of guys the Patriots have, you got to find a way on the field and be a guy who they can roster or at least have on the active roster. And how do you do that? You become a core special teamer. That's not what he does. The Texans aren't going to ask him to do that because they're in a far different spot when it comes to wide receiver depth. That's fine. I mean, you look at you would want to be in a better spot, and you certainly believed you were before Higgins got hurt. But the Patriots don't have the depth at defensive end that the Texans have, at least the frontline guys. The Texans have had some issues with guys getting hurt. It's just teams have different strengths, and the Texans' strength isn't receiver. And they're hoping they can get something out of a guy the Patriots didn't have big plans for. Just how it is sometimes. All right, we'll go to break with that. If you want to be the next person in, the number is 713-780-3776. I know some of you will wait for Michael Carroll. He'll be here right around 11:30 to give you what you should or shouldn't watch. So we'll get to Michael Carroll then. Anyone else, we'll certainly get to you before that. We're here at the Gold Nugget in the DraftKings Sportsbook, wrapping up our time here. We will be back.
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8: Clara, I had something really interesting happen.
9: Tell me about it.
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9: What did you tell him?
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9: Are you talking about the lady who was offered $12,000 for the whole collection, but then she wrote to you because she really needed $19,000 to buy a car?
8: That's the one.
9: How much did we pay her?
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9: Because it was the right thing to do?
8: Because it was the right thing to do.
10: The best gun shops in America are in Texas, of course. Hey.

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3: He would have likely informed me of this, but the algorithm already got to me. Dark Matter Season 2, streaming right now. The question for me is, it's on Apple TV, the question for me is, do I remember enough about a show which last aired June 26th of 2024 to not have to go through a rewatch this weekend, so I'm up on, or can I just get home after the listener party and get into Dark Matter? I don't know. I remember the premise. There are multiples of us across different worlds, but do I need the intricacies of that first season to get me locked in? It's one of those things. It's part of the streaming world we live in. Yeah. 2 years, over 2 years since not the season premiere, season one, the season finale. We're talking June 26, 2024. 9 episodes. That's a lot to get through of an hour-long drama.
4: Normally, I'll do like either the last episode or the last 2 episodes, like in a situation like this, just a little refresh, you know. I don't want to completely rely on the recap that happens when you press on episode 1 of season 2. You know, like, they will go, you know, a little meatier. I don't know what this show does, but normally the season, you know, season opener recap is a little bit longer. They know that, like, hey, listen, we get it. It's been 2 years. Like, we'll force feed this a little bit more, but... Yeah, so it's a problem.
2: It's another prime example of Apple TV's really bad marketing. I like this show, and it just happened to come across my algorithm, and now I know it's back. They don't do a great job of letting people know.
4: It's almost impressive in the other way how they keep things secret. Like, it's almost impressive that, like, they can't, like, this is a multi-million dollar production that had to occur over the last 2 years.
2: Yeah.
4: And, like, fan of the show.
2: It snuck up on me only because
4: in.
2: Who talks about television and movies a lot and has a dedicated segment to it, didn't know until it just popped up on my algorithm. It popped up.
4: Yeah, it's like almost, it's like they do, you know, when an artist will just, like, have a secret drop, you know, just, I just, you know, opened up Spotify, and there it is. It's like they do that with TV shows that they spend millions of dollars on, and, you know, a lot of time, I don't know who's in this one, but a lot of times have,
2: Jennifer Connelly, Joel Edgerton,
4: big stars
2: in it.
4: You're like, wait, this Jake Gyllenhaal show just popped up yesterday?
2: Okay, let me give it a watch.
4: How is there no one... to alert us at least that they're filming.
2: I assume there's been they've gone on to, I forgot what those things are called, when the actors go and talk about their movies, like 20 people on the same day. I'm assuming that's happened, but I have not seen any of that to let me know that the show is back. Well, for those who are Dark Matter fans, you may be out there, love a sci-fi show with multiple parallel universes. It's back for everyone. It's been 2 years, so maybe Michael Carroll will recommend it when he joins us.
4: Every night I've seen, like, the last week, I've seen different angles of people on their phone recording the Batmobile wheeling around Glasgow, like, or whatever. And
2: like,
4: I just,
2: automatic fire at this Batmobile. I've seen that multiple times this week.
4: And imagine if we were just like, what is this for?
2: The Batman 2. Well,
4: just not knowing it comes out until, whatever, February of 2020.
2: Meanwhile, partly because of Lexi and just other stuff, I can't get away from Outer Banks stuff. Oh, damn, crap show. Outer Banks is the Netflix version of the Fast franchise, and what I mean by that is at some point they all became superheroes. Like, it used to be, hey, these kids from the poor side have to, and there's one attractive girl from the rich side, and they get together, and it's about this, about the haves and the have-nots in this community, and an event happened. It's like, it became like, first couple seasons, like the Goonies, for teenagers who were actually like 25 years old. This one, now they're coming back from the dead. They're deep sea diving and finding. Like I said, it's the Netflix Carolinas version of Fast Five, and they travel the world now. They got no money, but they can travel the world, and Lexi loves it. So maybe take her advice or take mine. Who knows? As far as now that I'm off my Dark Matter and Apple TV tangent, a couple of things to get to before we get to a break. So, college football season begins for a lot of us tomorrow, and it'll be TCU versus North Carolina in Dublin. A lot of changes across the sport, and I'm now just talking about the games, not all the court rulings that continue to go on. TCU lost Josh Hoover to Indiana, so it'll be Jaden Craig from Harvard will be their starting quarterback. He's a grad transfer. So anyone worried about Jaden Craig losing out on his Harvard degree to go play quarterback at TCU, I think he already got that done. And now he's a grad transfer. Don't worry, everyone. He got the Harvard degree.
4: Now his resume can look impressive.
2: Yeah.
4: Doing some post-grad at TCU.
2: Yeah. Yeah, I wonder what class he's
4: taking. Finally, this guy can get a job.
2: Do you think he just naps through TCU classes, considering what he had to go through, and still gets the grades he needs? I'm sure TCU is a fine institution.
4: Oh, that'd be a good Chad Powers-esque or Billy Madison-esque kind of show of, like, a guy transfers from Harvard to maybe not TCU, but even, like, lower down the pit, and they're like, oh, my God.
2: Yeah, and while
4: it's like Idiocracy.
2: Yeah, just I would like his POV versus another student's POV, where this student's hearing something that sounds very intricate, and he's going, and he's hearing 2 + 2. Everything he hears just sounds like that because of what his experience is. Yeah,
4: do you know how easy that is for me?
2: Yeah, what are you guys doing? Goes up there, tries to teach the class. So that's the premier game of the weekend. But Bill Connolly has an article referencing teams who have never won a title and who's most likely to win it. And you see, and this is based off of what Indiana did, considering their history and what they did, you can almost say anyone can win a title now that Indiana did it. Now, of course, you get a transformational figure like Kirk Cignetti. That changes the game.
4: Start spending some money.
2: Certainly. So how many programs are going to be able to hire a coach of his status and all the things he can do to transform a program and then get the backing of guys like Mark Cuban? So it's a little tough. Like, of course, Texas Tech is prominently mentioned in this article because of Cody Campbell, maybe less so about Joe McGuire. Joe McGuire, I'm sure, it's a fine coach. But you got Cody Campbell backing you. That is the impetus. That's the reason people are now believing in Tech, because they finally had the backing from someone who can buy their way into a national contention. The Thomas Castellanos thing, it doesn't completely eradicate what Tony Campbell does, but I was trying to think about the saddest people in college football. I want to put the Texas Tech wide receivers on the list. If there are some returning guys, they got to transfer as well. If you went there thinking you're going to have a real productive year catching the football, good luck.
4: And it started. I was going to catch passes from Brennan Soresby.
2: Yeah.
4: That's how it started.
2: Now you're going to catch passes or not catch passes because of the inaccuracies from one Thomas Castellanos.
4: Balls will be thrown your way.
2: Yeah.
4: In your general direction.
2: How many off-target throws, what the percentage will be? I can't say that. I can't say what it will be, but I watched him at Florida State and at Boston College. He's not a drop-back passer. A lot of quarterback run game. I'm sure he'll be able to make some plays. It just won't be an efficient passing offense, if I had my guess. But they're on the list.
4: If I'm Will Hammond, I'm insulted by what's happened this offseason at Texas Tech.
2: They have done everything they can to show they don't believe in him. Now, some of it has to do with him coming off a major injury, but the indication, no matter what Joey McGuire might say in a presser, is we don't think this guy's good enough. We think we have a shot to do big things. We're going to go find a guy. And because of the Soresby thing not working out for him, they had to pivot. And with Thomas Castellanos getting a fifth year, they went with him. And good luck to everyone involved in that endeavor. So Tech's at the top of the list as far as teams who could win a national title as first-timers. And you can go through the list and go, okay, that makes some sense, so on and so forth. What I will not stand for is Iowa being fourth on the list.
4: How
2: have we watched Iowa football the last 30 years? There have been runs where they made it to a Big Ten title game. Of course, the final score is like 10-6, because that's what it would be like for Iowa in a Big Ten title game. But what about Iowa's trajectory suggests at any point that we would consider them a national title contender? I'm not even going the Kurt Ferentz angle, which is a big one. He just wants to get involved in a brand of football that lowers the ceiling of any program. But I don't know that they have a giant backer. This is not a shot at Iowa for their football success. for a program in a part of the country that's not going to have a lot of ability to just be a national power recruiting, you don't, the kids aren't in your state. It's not going to work that way. Yeah. They have found a way to be competent and more than that, be, I won't call them a power in the Big Ten, but someone who can F up your season if you screw around when you go to Iowa City. They can, yeah, they can do that. They're a nuisance to the best teams in that conference. But winning a national title, it's not more amazing than Indiana, because nothing is, because Iowa at least has have some pelts in the wall as far as success. But that coach and the way he wants to run it and his status as he can choose to retire, but if he doesn't, he's never getting fired. Get out of here, Bill Connolly. Your whole list is null and void.
4: It's bunk.
2: Fourth, I mean, yeah, he mentioned the Cougs. I would have the Cougs above. Now, they have some their own financial concerns, but if we're just talking about programs and the way they operate it, like if Tillman decide to go all in,
4: yeah,
2: on the Cougs, I would have them way above Iowa.
4: That's the thing with, I'd like, if Iowa did have that, if they were making some noise that they're ready to spend some serious cash, if they're doing a Virginia Tech style, like, yep, we got a guy, even if it was still Kirk Ferentz, it was just like, yep, we are now motivated to, you know, capitalize, do what it takes to become a national powerhouse. Like, yeah, like, I can at least walk down the road of like, well, if Indiana can do it, they can do it. But they don't actually have that. They are still kind of doing the normal Iowa thing of like, they're tailor-made to be, I don't know, third to fifth in the Big Ten, which is impressive,
2: which is really
4: in its own
2: good,
4: way.
2: Yeah.
4: But
2: also, we're talking winning a national title.
4: Yeah, like, it's not, like you said, there's not any upside.
2: And does Kirk Ferentz want to be in that business of being a guy who has to get in battles for $4 million quarterbacks?
4: Yeah.
2: He doesn't seem like the type.
4: Yeah.
2: So that's another reason to rule him out, because if he's there, really good coach. There's certain coaches who don't want to be involved in that aspect of college football. Whether I joke about it or not, Nick Saban apparently was turned off by what college football has becoming. A guy who we know did everything necessary to win. He said, enough. I certainly don't think Kirk Ferentz wants to get into that level of spending to go win at the highest level. So the top is Oregon. We get that.
4: Oregon was, I would say, like, has always been at the top of the, basically since whatever, but since Phil Knight started.
2: Since Bilotti and Phil Knight got together and decided we're going to really invest in this thing. They have been.
4: It's honestly, like, embarrassing that Indiana beat them to it, but that's fine.
2: And beat them down last year.
4: Yeah, and in the way that they did to pass them by.
2: Yeah.
4: Yeah, but Oregon was always the, like, standard, first team to ever, or first team to win their first national title since Florida '96, probably Oregon. And the fact that we're still talking about, not just we're still talking about that they haven't done it, but another team did it, another team in their conference. It is, they are kind of like Texas Tech with, like, what, another 15 years of track record?
2: Yeah.
4: But other than that, and they have, like, Nike right down the road. It's a little bit easier for them. But, yeah, them and Tech have, to me, a similar kind of profile in this, and they're both teams that are probably going to be top 10-ish at the very least. And I guess Tech is like 12 in the preseason, but yeah, they're going to be top 10 by the end of the year.
2: And the advantage, of course, for Oregon, beyond like their roster stacked, they do have the quarterback who can go do that. Tech, we're very unsure about their quarterback's ability to lead them. So it's Oregon, Tech, then you go to Ole Miss. SEC, we saw them make a national semifinal last year. That quarterback's coming back. But this is a general conversation, not necessarily about this season. And, yeah, they're willing to spend. And we'll see what Pete Golden is after Lane Kiffin goes LSU. I still have my question about anyone calling another grown man daddy who isn't their actual daddy or on Righteous Gemstones from winning. I still question whether that coach can go win a national title.
4: Yeah.
2: That is on Pete Golding's jacket, calling Nick Saban daddy when he was an assistant at Alabama. But he will at least early have the backing of that state, at least the non-Starkville portion of that state, and also the money, because he's the guy who stayed. I believe he told Lane Kiffin no I'm not joining you. When Lane Kiffin was making decisions.
4: Yeah. I think he was like he probably, immediately tapped as the interim.
2: Guy.
4: And not even interim. They made him the head coach. Yeah. So I think it was a little bit of that. Like, well, I'm going to get a promotion.
2: There's
4: out of
2: no
4: it.
2: Need for me to even consider.
4: Be a DC, yeah.
2: Even if you do ask. So Trinidad Chambliss, that's about this year. But Ole Miss, I wouldn't call them a sleeping giant because they've been involved in top 15, top 20 teams. Yeah. You go back to Eli Manning, you've got the I always forget his name.
4: Bo Wallace?
2: No.
4: Chad
2: Kelly? The coach.
4: Oh.
2: Hugh Freeze. Yeah. They quarterbacks of that era, but sure. Hugh Freeze. So they've been a good program, and they took a step. Their best season, I would say, ever, at least at least during the time I've been alive, making a national semifinal. So they're right there in the mix. And then, of course, Iowa's mentioned. You can drop them down to 30 for all I care. I don't ever see that team winning a national title. Then there are others like Illinois and Utah. Now they have a regime change in some ways with Kyle Whittingham being at Michigan now. So it's all the teams who you would look at and go, that's always a pretty good team, but do they have enough?
4: Yeah.
2: And I think Oregon and Texas are the clear next up. Unless there's another miracle Indiana situation that we don't know about.
4: And I mean, to be fair, like Indiana made it to where it's like it's more possible if you are, you know, not on this list, but you are like I would still say like a power two kind of team, maybe even power four team. But it is like more possible that you're like, well, you know, we're one like out of the park higher away and getting our, you know, stuff together financially. Like, there is at least a path in a way that there wasn't, whatever, 5 years ago, 10 years ago, before, where it's like, no, you actually do need to, like, have a long term of, like, just stacking, you know, good three-star recruiting classes on top of each other and eventually work it. Now it's like, I mean, you're one rogue booster away from just having a $50 million payroll next year. Like, that is possible for some team to do. So if you are, like, you know, whatever, South Carolina or something, you can still, like, tell yourself that it's possible to do that.
2: Yeah, it's very much the case. And the Cougs come in at 13th, unless we know they've been steps away from, mere seconds away from winning a national title in basketball. And with football, it seems like they have the right coach, and they have at least proven they can go get a big-timer from their own area, which is always going to be a question sometimes for a program of, well, I will say the Cougs have room to grow, and I think it's quite possible they do. But as far as their recent history, a guy like Kayshon Henderson goes someplace else. And the fact that he stayed, and in part because of the new landscape of college football, certainly helped to the Cougs that they could secure him. And they have a good team, and he'll be a part of it. He won't start. Connor Wegman's got that job. But that's just an indication that, to your point, that whether it be a rogue booster or just, you know, a regular one like Tillman.
4: You can
2: keep talent home
4: like
2: and get an elite talent. I do love rogue booster as a phrase. An elite talent like Henderson. And does he become a bit of the Pied Piper figure where, particularly if he plays some this year and plays well, it convinces others in this area to go, I'd rather play here than play at Texas because Willie Fritz has it going. And not just Texas, A&M comes in here and grabs players too. Hell, the entire country does. It is Houston, and it's just talent across the board. All right, we'll go to break here. And probably this ends hour one. AJ will take care of that for us. And then when we get back from hour two, we'll get into some more things that we haven't touched on. But also I want to remind you that Michael Carroll joins us at 11:30. So we're at the DraftKings Sportsbook in the Golden Nugget here in Lake Charles. It is the perfect time to come out here. It's a quick trip. We had our fantasy draft out here, and everyone came out here as far as the people who won spots. And it's not a bad drive. 2 hours and 10 to 15 minutes, depending on what part of Houston you're in. And you can spend your weekend here enjoying the college football weekend and also the preseason NFL games, and then even as I keep talking about, as in the weeks to come, you're going to have a full slate of college football games and the NFL slate, and it's the best place to watch it in the general area. So we'll go to break. We'll come back with hour two.
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23: I got you.
24: Clara, I had something really interesting happen.
25: Tell me about it.
24: I was being interviewed and the guy asked me, of all the collections that you have purchased, which one are you the proudest of?
25: What did you tell him?
24: I told him about that woman who inherited half a dozen guns from her grandfather.
25: Remind me.
24: She sent me an email that I couldn't hardly believe, so I drove a few hours to go see the guns.
25: Are you talking about the lady who was offered $12,000 for the whole collection, but then she wrote to you because she really needed $19,000 to buy a car?
24: That's the one.
25: How much did we pay her?
24: $220,000.
25: Because it was the right thing to do?
24: Because it was the right thing to do.
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0: We're back. Sorry, we're talking about Brightburn. At least I was.
1: And Hancock.
0: And Hancock, and how crazy it is that Batman can just walk around in that outfit. And it's reasonable. Look, we're not on the cop side in the Batman stuff.
1: Definitely not.
0: Because we like Batman. But I get it. He's walking around in that stupid suit. It just looks crazy. Like, Sean brought it up. When Paul Gallant had a full on Batman uniform walking around, it looks nuts.
1: You definitely notice.
0: It's noticeable. Like, I don't know why the Spider-Man thing doesn't bother me as much, because it's just a guy in a suit too, but.
2: Because he's the GOAT.
0: That too.
1: I think it's the cape. And the helmet.
0: The cape and the helmet.
1: Because the Spider-Man suit is just kind of like one of those, you know, whatever, all in one. I forgot what they're called. But you see people at, like, college football games wearing, like a neon green version of that.
0: Sure.
1: Like,
0: there's a lot going on with Batman's suit.
1: Like, you have armor and a cape and a helmet. Like, it's a lot.
0: Once again.
1: And you're dressed like a bat.
0: Yeah. I'm not agreeing with the Gotham cops on anything. But if I was one, I would get why Batman would bother them.
1: No.
0: He walks around in that dumb suit, showing them up all the time. It makes sense. But we're still on Batman's side. He's a bit of a fascist in the Nolan stuff, but still. But he let Mr. Fry get rid of it at the very end. I get it. If you took issue with him as a law enforcement official in Gotham at a time. Speaking of Gotham, another law enforcement official apparently is from Gotham in Lanterns. We found that out in episode 2. One of the better series going, particularly for what we talk about. We'll be joined by Michael Carroll right around 11:30 to talk more about what's in TV and movies. But let's get to Chris. He wants to join us. What's up, Chris?
3: Hey, what's up, guys? Look, so, yeah, I was just calling because I don't know if you guys already spoke on it. I know last night was y'all fantasy draft. So, I mean, honestly, I just wanted to see how you guys seen shook up and how you see you guys coming out, you know, in the league. I know it's early, you know, everything changes with the waiver wire and stuff like that. But, yeah, you can just touch on it. I appreciate it. Love the show, guys.
0: Sure. So, Chris is right. Our draft was last night. John had the first pick. I had the second. I think Lance had the third. I don't know. Yeah, people did bring that up. I don't know if it was randomized or just.
1: It was random.
0: Yeah, so it still worked out that way. Not that the first pick is always the greatest, but as far as my team is concerned, Bijan was my first pick. John took Jahmyr Gibbs. Caleb Williams, the quarterback. Apparently I stole Tyler Warren from John. He made that known. Maybe I took another player of his that he wanted. Maybe George Pickens.
1: There's a lot of shouting.
0: Yeah. Well, I was sitting as far back from the proceedings as I could, with still being somewhat involved. John was at the front of it all, from his loudness to he was the most into it. It felt like everyone else was kind of, you know, just hanging
1: making
0: out,
1: picks,
0: eating,
1: talking,
0: making picks, and John was screaming at people about whether they took his pick or they made a dumb pick. That was what he was on as the night went about. So I feel like my team is fine, particularly the first 10 or 11 picks. As I said to start the show, at some point I said, how many of these guys do I actually want to root for? How many guys do I want to root against on my own team? So that, because it's not the way to go about things, but that's how it went for me. It's like, I'm not taking, at a point I could have took Josh Allen or Drake May, and I was like, nope, I'm not rooting for those guys. I don't want to feel like I have to root for those guys during the year. Mm-hmm. So that's kind of where I went off the rails, particularly when I decided to start taking random Dolphins. I almost took their kicker. I was like, you know what? Let's look at Riley Patterson here. But instead, I went with Jake Bates, the Detroit kicker. As far as Sean is concerned, he did take Drake May among other people.
1: Yeah, I do think it's funny that we all go, like, no one cares about your fantasy team. We literally had someone call in, like, hey, tell me who's on your fantasy
0: team. Yeah, people do care.
1: Maybe it's time to update that axiom.
0: Well, it had been a part of the station, particularly the morning show and this show, for the better part of a month and a half. So I get why it may have
1: There's some interest.
0: Yeah, but as far as a real breakdown, I mean, I'm sure now that there's money involved in some way that John will make mention of how dumb everyone else is and if his team is going good. But it likely won't take up a huge part of this show, just how it's going to play
1: very
0: out.
1: Very likely. Yeah. I had the fifth pick went Jackson Smith and Jigba with my first pick, then Brock Bowers. And then, I needed some running backs when Kyron Williams, Jadarian Price, Drake May, for my quarterback. And yeah, just kind of kept, and then threw some darts later, just trying to fill out the roster.
0: I have Jordan Love waiting because no one took him with my last pick of the draft, so we'll see how it plays out. And thanks for the call, Chris. Trust for those who like fantasy football. We get it.
1: Yeah.
0: But we do.
1: I try to get through it as
0: quickly as possible. But Chris did call in about it, so we.
2: I like Chris Rodriguez Jr.
0: I'm sure you
1: do. He was the running back at Kentucky when Liam Cohen was the offensive
0: coordinator. I think he'll use him a little bit.
1: Yeah, there we go. Yeah, that was my second to last pick. I just gave you a little breakdown of
0: it. There it is.
1: There you go.
0: If you want more, tweet at Sean A. Mays. I'm sure he'll.
1: Jalen Coker. This is the year.
0: You and Jalen Coker's family wishes. I'm sure they do, but isn't he still attached to Bryce Young?
1: I mean, he's a receiver on the same team that Bryce Young quarterbacks.
0: So good
1: yes.
0: luck to any of those receivers, is what I'm saying. Okay. Yeah, Tedrell McMillan, chief among them, as guys who may benefit. It's early in Tet's career, so at this point, he probably doesn't have a bad opinion of Bryce Young. Just wait on it.
1: He's like, he caught pass

0: the starters against starters, which you probably won't see tonight, but in those joint practices, the Panthers were dominated. Dave Canales was pretty high on his team before that practice, and he acknowledged, "Hey, we did some good things, but it didn't go well against the Texans," which is not surprising when you got that defense on the other side. Yeah, two picks, seven sacks. That was just Bryce Young. I don't know how their backups did against the Texans backups, but what we know about the starters for the Panthers, it went poorly, as it'll go for most offenses against the Texans this year, and we'll see those starters against Josh Allen and the Bills. So we are a couple Sundays away from that. Thanks for the call, Chris. Okay. AJ, can you get the audio from the Will Anderson, Micah Parsons, Myles Garrett setup? Okay, cool. He has that ready. So I know there's a tight end club. In fact, they have events.
1: Now it's gone completely corporate.
0: Yeah. Well,
1: now there's like actual sponsors and like a red carpet for it.
0: It used to be, hey, let's get all the tight ends together. We feel a little underappreciated, but we're all a fraternity. Yeah. Let's hang out. Now you got one of the tight ends, well, at the time, girlfriend, now wife, performing at the event. It's, as you said, Sean, it used to be like this, you know, grassroots, thing, mom and pop thing.
1: Yeah.
0: Now
1: we're tight ends. We're not those diva wide receivers. Oh, we can get some money out of this.
0: Meanwhile, the tight ends dating the biggest pop star in the world, or married to the biggest pop star in the world.
1: Greg Olsen's wearing a suit to this.
0: Yeah.
1: Oh, interesting.
0: Interesting. So I don't know if the defensive ends are going to do that, too. I don't know if they have that same type of backing. Myles Garrett is dating not as famous as Tyler Swift, but he's dating an Olympic athlete. I don't know who Will Anderson or Micah Parsons are dating, but they're all together working out. And this is a little disrespectful by Myles Garrett, and Micah Parsons had his comeback, but here's the three of them. Will Anderson doesn't say anything. He's just observing and kind of laughs. But here is Myles Garrett taking a bit of a shot at Micah Parsons.
2: Now you're gonna be like the football equivalent of like Andy Murray. Like eternal number, like outside looking in.
3: What?
2: Number two, number three.
3: What?
2: They were like, damn, he was amazing.
3: I'm Rafa Nadal.
2: It's just a shame he had to go against guys. They make me Joker.
3: I'm Rafa.
1: There we go.
3: If we're being real, you could be Federer and watch it surpass you.
2: Oh, Fed's my favorite.
3: I say I'm Nadal because I came out the gate swinging, same as Nadal. Back-to-back, first team all pros, all that. Just came out swinging. Nobody knew where I was coming from, 12th pick. I wasn't no top five.
4: And that's the problem right there.
1: Wait
0: a minute.
1: Part of the clip.
0: Hey, who was that? Was that Will Anderson who just chimed in?
1: Some editorial.
0: Wow. Micah Parsons did not like that Myles Garrett. Let's be clear, the preeminent pass rusher in the game right now. Told him, hey, man, you're pretty good. Andy Murray won Wimbledon once, right? Didn't he win? Or at least they always hoped he would. Did he ever win Wimbledon?
1: I don't know. I know did he win? I think he won the 2012 gold medal in the Olympics.
0: In England.
1: Yeah.
0: And that was a big deal, right?
1: Yeah. I'm not sure if he actually got the...
0: Yeah, he won. He's won Wimbledon a couple times.
1: Okay.
0: So they're like, hey, you're pretty good, man.
1: Hey.
0: But I'm here. And Will's here, and T.J. Watt exists right now. You're Andy Murray. That's got to be tough. You heard what he thinks he is.
1: Yeah.
0: He thinks he's an adult.
1: There was a lot of tennis talk I was not ready for.
0: You know, it probably says more about us than them that, okay, Myles Garrett pulled out Andy Murray, and immediately Micah Parsons had a response and a relevant response.
1: Yeah, and then there's a third guy.
0: And Will Anderson was laughing like, I get that reference.
1: Yeah.
0: So they all were in.
1: Federer. Yeah.
0: Yeah. They all knew what
1: James passed Federer.
0: They knew the tennis references. Sure. So shout out to those guys. I didn't know that Myles Garrett was a big tennis guy, but Andy Murray. All right. Very good player.
1: Yeah.
0: Micah Parsons, very good player. I respect him thinking he's a little bit more than that. And if we just go by who the pass rushers are, he is considered top four, right? Like, Will Anderson's getting a lot of hype. He's on a great defense. He's a great player.
1: Yeah.
0: Myles Garrett, almost in a tier by himself at this point.
1: Yep. Especially after the season.
0: Yeah. T.J. Watt, older player. Max Crosby, a little bit older.
1: Yeah.
0: Another one of those guys.
1: I think Crosby's probably in that A-minus kind of group.
0: Yeah. So is Myles Garrett right about Micah Parsons? Is he not one of the top three or four guys?
1: I mean,

0: is it a bit of a cop out to be like, let's see what he looks like after
1: coming off the ACL?
0: After the ACL injury? Like,
1: no, not at all.
0: Yeah, like I think he can get right back to it. It seems like ACLs at this point are something that you'd rehab and then boom. You know, it's not like he was never the same after. Yeah, that doesn't really happen as much anymore, especially with these super high end guys. So, yeah, I think he can get back into that, you know, top three, top five kind of range. I don't know, you know, to Myles Garrett's point, I don't know if he'll ever be like the best defensive end or best edge in the league.
1: Is that a he won't, is what you said?
2: He won't.
1: Wow. It's a lot of. I don't know.
0: He's no Donovan Azaraka.
2: Don't have to have an elite edge to win a Super Bowl.
1: This is not a challenge to the Cowboys' chances. We're just talking about a guy.
2: I'm just saying in general.
1: It's okay. Conferences have worked. Their workaround was, we're not going to punish the players directly. A team can sign them, but if they play them, then we're going to really punish the programs that do. And the TRO said, no, you can't do that. We'll see how it goes. And I imagine these conferences

0: saw this coming and said, no, we're pretty clear that we have the legal grounds to do this. We will see. But as it stands, because judges can, in some ways, I won't say a rogue judge like a rogue booster, but they can operate at their discretion as long as it's in some way in the realm of the law. But I don't think the SEC, the Big Ten, the AC, and the Big 12 could not have foreseen an injunction stating this and think and don't believe they stand on the on legal ground. And I guess the question certainly would be, even if they aren't on firm legal ground, is there enough, do they have enough support within the conferences that no program's going to test them on this?
1: Like the Brennan Sorsby thing where, like, eventually it gets to a point where you face so much backlash from your conference that, you know what, let's just drop it.
0: It's not like, worth it to have this tight end or defensive tackle for this 1 year. Mm-hmm. What would the repercussions be after this? Because this is really a one-year deal.
1: Yeah, and again, like, you know, we are talking about a tight end for LSU, defensive tackle for LSU. It's not exactly their starting quarterback getting taken out in May, essentially. You have to assume that they, LSU, and this is mostly LSU, they're the only ones that were like actually attached to one of these guys, like in the transfer portal,
0: and they were
1: going to sign them.
0: And LSU was reaching out. If one of the things we talked about, but maybe has been overlooked, LSU has prompted all this. They reached out to guys and said, "Hey, you know, you could file, you could start legal proceedings." That's the reporting that LSU initiated the contact, certainly, and then said, "Hey, there's a pathway for you to play for us as long as you take the steps." So they're just not the like Lane Kiffin was positioning it as, "Hey, we're just benefiting from the rule." Mm-hmm. They set out to get this stuff in action, and at some point you might decide, "Hey, the juice ain't worth the squeeze when it comes to this defensive tackle or this tight end." Apparently, Jack Plyburn is someone who's with the Bucks right now. The reporting is that if he does not make the Bucks roster, he's going to go to LSU. That's already being laid out there. I don't know. He has not commented on that, but that's the word for some that he is simply waiting for cut down day. And if he's not on that roster, LSU would be his next step.
1: Because there is, like, some difference between, like, were you, like, a camp invite versus, like, did you sign a, like, actual NFL contract? And so, like, the LSU guy signed actual NFL contracts. You know, the basketball players that are getting hit with this signed actual contracts with the team, whereas, like, when you do, like, a mini camp, training camp type of thing, like, when you're really on the edge of the roster, it isn't, like, a full, you know, rookie scale contract or even league minimum level contract.
0: I gotta admit my feelings on this turn, not on the players. Hey, if it's I don't have much interest in or care that much about whether Harris or Wright wind up playing for LSU this year. I'm not firmly against it or for it, honestly. I'll just watch it play out, to be honest. But when the lawyers for the players or even just NIL representatives started talking about this and kind of positioned themselves as like freedom fighters, like, all right, enough of you guys. Enough. I get it. You're pro player, and I am too. I mean, go get your bag if you can. Even if you were part of an NFL roster, if the law allows it, try it. Why not? But, you know, talking about the unfairness of it all, cut it out. Not the players. The lawyers in question. Stop it. Don't position yourself as someone who is fighting the big bad SEC or the Big 12 or the Big 10. There's some financial windfall for you, at least, if this goes the way you want it to go. So everyone's in it for themselves, and I can respect it. But don't tell me it's about one thing when it's clearly about the other. And that's where it stands. Like, you want to play? Cool. But tell your representatives to pipe down. Is all I'm asking for, honestly. All right. So we're going to break because Michael Carroll will join us up next. Jerry, I know you're on. As AJ Wright said, at least when he texted me, why not save this for when Michael joins us? Jerry, our Game of Thrones representative, our correspondent, will join us to talk about what he has seen through his journey watching Game of Thrones for the first time. And, of course, Michael will be on with us as well talk about some things that didn't start airing in 2011, I think. Maybe he has something he thinks you should watch from now 2 decades ago, almost. I feel like he'll give us some more recent things.
1: When was the Ryan Reynolds Green Lantern show?
0: Is that required movie? Viewing to get yourself ready for Lanterns Episode 3?
1: 2011.
0: the range of cultural impacts, Game of Thrones and
1: Ryan Reynolds Lantern,
0: one of the more despised movies of a generation. It's just bad, people. Lantern's a TV show.
1: Not bad.
0: A much higher quality. And Kyle Chandler, better Hal Jordan by miles. All right. Jerry and Michael, when we come back, and we're doing all this from the Golden Nugget in Lake Charles, we'll be back.
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3: Claire, I had something really interesting happen.
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4: Are you talking about the lady who was offered $12,000 for the whole collection, but then she wrote to you because she really needed $19,000 to buy a car?
3: That's the one.
4: How much did we pay her?
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4: Because it was the right thing to do?
3: Because it was the right thing to do.
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0: Thursday nights on ESPN 975. What's up, Michael?
1: Hello, guys. Y'all are so far away.
0: We are. I wasn't even here last week, but I do remember that, or at least you were telling me about the difference between me with you on the segment and Raheel. Did you get to review anything on the show last week?
1: Okay. So Thursday I was on with Raheel. We talked for 15 minutes, didn't say anything. Didn't get any reviews in or anything like that. And then Friday, Sean and Brian, mainly yelled at me about End of Oak Street and Mutiny.
0: Okay.
1: We also got live viewing of Mutiny by Sean. And then,
2: cause it leaked,
1: Prime. Yeah. So he found it in like 2 seconds. And then I only got to mention like a couple of things. So
0: I like to position you as the expert because of your wealth of knowledge and you get to go to see the screenings and all that stuff. It didn't seem like you got that type of respect last week.
1: No love.
2: I mean, he was wrong about End of Oak Street. Like,
1: I wasn't wrong.
0: You guys had that debate last week. I still have not seen it. So, respect to all those involved. I'm sure you both had great points.
2: There's good people and dinosaurs on both sides.
0: There's good people on both sides. Maybe less so, Brian. But for Sean and, Michael, good people on both sides. I know we got a couple calls, but with those two calls, and there may be a lengthy review of something, let's get to Michael's featured, thing this week, whether it be a movie or a television show. Then we'll get to Eric and Jerry. What's it going to be, Michael?
1: Well, top pick of the week, of the weekend, is got to be Coyote versus Acme, by far. 95% with critics, 92% with audiences. It's been a long road to actually get to this point, with the film initially being shelved back in 2023 to now have it be here, releasing in theaters in wide release, and on top of that, it's getting rave reviews by critics. It's been described as like our version or our day and age of Who Framed Roger Rabbit, and how it mixes animation and live action. So a phenomenal step for that film, because it was probably going to be stuck in the vault somewhere, but by all accounts, the Looney Tunes, Will Forte, Lana Condor, and John Cena, of course, are the stars of that one, and it looks good. I would highly recommend folks check this one out. It looks like a fun time at the theater for everybody.
0: If you go to Comicast right now, you can see their last two issues are focused primarily on Lanterns episode 1 for issue 662 and issue 663, both with Shalice Williams. So if you want an in-depth review with spoilers for Lanterns, Michael's got that for you. I've had a tweet or two about that show, and I'm thoroughly enjoying it. I'm excited about episode 3 that'll be coming out on Sunday. But Michael's got you covered for Lanterns this season on Comicast. Let's get to Jerry first, because he wants to take us back a little bit to a time where there were no dragons, at least not big ones, but people were getting murdered, and maybe I think he's at a point where Game of Thrones was at its peak. Jerry's become our Game of Thrones correspondent, so we a little nostalgia from Jerry as Jerry watches it for the first time. What's up, Jerry?
3: Hey, what's up, guys? I'll make it quick. I got 3 points from where I'm at right now, Game of Thrones. Point number one, Ser Davos, I'm irritated with him with his freaking unbelievable support of Stannis. Like, dude, just let him go. Let him burn with his woman. I'm not a big TV person in time, so my wife has already seen lots of, like, she's a big Pedro Pascal fan. And I'm already tired of seeing him on TV. So when he popped up in the beginning of season 4, irritated, threw me off. Because I'm done with Pedro Pascal before the season even started.
0: Wow. Well, you may be rewarded
3: later. And the last one, Joffrey's death. My phone has all so much algorithm that, like, it spoiled. I kind of got spoiled already. I kind of knew it was coming. The way he died. I didn't see it, but I knew he was going to die. His acting in that death scene was amazing, to the point where my wife was like, stopped it, and she's like, "Hey, do you see his face?" I'm like, "Yeah, I'm locked in. Like, that's amazing acting." She's like, did you see Cersei's tetas? And I'm like, I didn't even know they were there. Mm. Like, it was a good acting. I'm just kind of upset that he got killed and not Cersei or Littlefinger before him. So, anyway, that's my update. Hopefully I finish season 4 by next weekend. Anyway, take care, guys.
0: Appreciate
4: Thanks,
0: it,
4: Jerry.
0: Jerry and
2: love, that is the my gentleman, favorite part of the week.
0: Yeah, I love Jerry, particularly for his comments on Pedro Pascal, who in some ways is oversaturated right now.
2: Yeah, but that was his breakout.
0: For us, for a lot of us, that was his breakout. And for Jack Gleason, the actor who played, why am I blanking on his name?
1: Joffrey.
0: Now? Joffrey. Mm-hmm. That's the last time you'd see him for another almost decade. He
2: laid low for a while.
0: Yeah, he stepped away from acting and came back in 2023 in the lands of Saints and Sinners. He was some other small roles, but you rarely saw him as far as prominently on television up until that point, or movies. He was in Sex Education for a little bit, but he's back in it. He's on a Netflix show, House of Guinness, and then he's doing some stuff. But his last role for almost a decade, his last scene for almost a decade, Jerry saw and was impressed by it. Jerry, you're in the prime right now. Season 4 continues to go. I can't wait for Jerry to talk about like season 7 and 8.
2: It's like the candy at the end of the
0: when
2: like,
0: and considering how fast he's watching, he doesn't have like the years between them. He's going to be like I don't want to spoil it for him. Let Jerry just watch the show, see what he thinks. Maybe as the passage of time, he has a better review than some people have of it. We'll see.
2: I rewatched it earlier this season. I did not come away revising my opinion.
0: Yeah. brand the broken. Let's get to Eric. Eric called in. He wants to talk to Michael. What's up, Eric?
5: Hey, yeah, guys. I heard Jason Rickman, he's going to play Deathstroke. Or Alan Rickman, sorry. He's reportedly in the talks to play Deathstroke in James Gunn's DCU. Also, I know that the last episode of Lanterns, the next show, Sharks mentioned about Manhunters. I know they're they're the first robotic police force in the galaxy, and they're cold. And did you hear? They're going to appear in episode 3. Hopefully they do, because in the comics, they're really ruthless in the comics. Also, Christine Milioti, she plays the Fia Falcone. They said they were going to put her in the Batman 2, but now they're not. I'll hang up and listen if you have anything about that. Thank you.
0: So, as far as he mentioned Alan Ritchson, who is a Reacher, you can watch him on Prime right now. I know that's what he would like to do. I'm not sure there's anything behind that. Have you seen that, Michael, where there's actually real movement for him to be?
1: Movement? No, not so much. I know there's been, like, talks. I'm sure James Gunn is talking to him because he's one of the names that's probably – that would make sense for the DCU right now. But nothing in terms of movement on that casting.
0: Yeah, and other things, anything that comes about the Batman 2, I'm like, okay, sure. 2 years from now, maybe. And that's Christina Milioti, who was Sofia Falcone in the Penguin series. As far as what her role will be in that movie, I'm just watching the Batmobile take automatic gunfire right now on Twitter. That's all I really know about that movie, other than it'll be maybe in 2028. So I don't know, Eric. I don't know that anyone knows other than the people involved, and that can change. It seems like on a whim as far as who will be in it and how big their role will be. Michael, you started with your number one. Is there anything else out there as far as movies are concerned that should get people to the theater?
1: There's actually a lot. So I know we got to go to a break here shortly, but I will quickly mention the other big release that's out this weekend is The Dog Stars. Maybe skip that one. It's not looking very good.
0: It's dog-esque, but a different one, from what I can tell.
1: A different dog-type thing. But Dog Stars just is based off, I believe, a novel. And it's done by Ridley Scott, amazing director, but not his best work this time. He has a struggle with balancing the tones, and it feels like a mixed mash of genres. The action's good. you got that. It's, of course, this is a movie set in a post-apocalyptic world, but not like zombies or aliens or anything like that. It's more just post-apocalyptic with regular folks, and people and whatnot, and just bands of people being terrible. Action, good. Rest of it, eh. So maybe wait on that one, and definitely don't pay IMAX prices for it.
0: So, Sean, do you have any arguments with that? Because
2: I've not seen the film.
0: Okay, so you can't get into an argument with Michael about it.
2: I cannot weigh in.
0: I mean, it's a Margaret Qualley joint, so I imagine you maybe you don't go see it in the theaters, but maybe you'll get an opinion on it a little bit later.
2: And definitely not IMAX. I think there needs to be some sort of like consumer protection act with IMAX tickets, where it's like, if your movie gets pilloried so badly, you're not getting an IMAX screening. Like, we just can't have people accidentally
0: driving to Dallas to watch the Dog Star.
2: Or just, like, accidentally spend the extra $15 on IMAX. Yeah. Like, no, this movie does not need to be seen in IMAX. This movie, no matter how visually striking it is, there's no way that it's visually striking enough to where it's still in the 30s of Rotten Tomatoes scores.
0: We're getting Dune and the Odyssey this year in IMAX. The dogs, get out of here, the Dog Stars. What are we talking about?
2: Spider-Man and the Odyssey last month.
0: Yeah, what are we talking about, the Dog Stars? Jacob Elordi, whatever. Nate from Euphoria doesn't get the IMAX treatment based off of him and Brolin and Qualley. No. Ridley Scott's cast, though. It's a great cast.
2: I can't believe I don't know how this goes wrong, but
0: because it's not an alien movie.
2: It does. Yeah.
0: If Ridley's not doing an alien movie, what do we expect from him?
2: Yeah, finish this up, Ridley. Back in the kitchen.
0: Yeah, we saw that Michael Fassbender's coming back. Let's just get back to that. All right, as we may get another Aliens sequel at some point here in the next, I don't know, 4 or 5 years. All right, we'll go to break with that, Michael. Give you some TV stuff. Michael, I talked about it on the show that Dark Matter is back on Apple TV, and I only knew about it. You probably would have told me if we got to it, but the only reason I knew about it is because it popped up on my algorithm, because Apple is terrible at promoting their products, at least their television and movie stuff. And the iPhone, they do a pretty good job of promoting that. All right, we'll go to break. We'll have more with Michael when we come back.
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8: I'm Frank Miller for Ron Insano. Well, a new study is revealing that over 150 Polymarket accounts may have traded on inside military information. Research from the Anti-Corruption Data Collective shows more than 150 accounts made $8 million on defense predictions, including the timing of U.S. and Israeli airstrikes on Iran. It's boasting an average win rate of 97%. Experts warn that the trades profit off confidential data while tipping off foreign adversaries. In consumer safety news, the FDA is upgrading a recall on frozen blueberries sold at Publix to its most severe Class 1 risk level. The agency is warning of potential E. coli contamination that carries a reasonable probability of serious illness or death. Shoppers are urged to either throw out the affected berries or return them for a full refund. And Apple Music is announcing that it will start tagging songs with a Made with AI label later this year. Record labels and distributors will now be required to flag any tracks where AI was used to create a significant portion of the material.
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2: Segment here for the week. We're heading back to Houston right after. We got our listener appreciation party out at St. Arnold tonight. Hopefully, if you wanted to go, you got the opportunity. We'll see you out there as the whole crew will be out there. And not just us. We'll feed you out there. Well, our sponsors will. Neenfus will feed you. OMG Burgers will feed you. Ducky McSweeney's will feed you. It's going to be a good time out there. And we had the party there last year. And it's a great place to have a party or to host anything. St. Arnold does a great job. And, yeah, they'll get you a drink or two as well while we get you the food. So it should be a good time. Starting at 6:30 at St. Arnold. But before we do that, we still got some time with Michael Carroll. So we did the movies, whether you should go see The Dog Stars or not. If you go by what Michael said, hold on. Mm-hmm. No need for that.
3: I'll still support Margaret.
2: But you can do that from home, yeah. Possibly. And do go see, I keep forgetting the title, Acme versus...
4: Coyote versus Acme. Yeah.
2: Coyote versus Acme. Coyote is the plaintiff.
3: Correct.
2: Turns out Coyote is a plaintiff, upset by all the defective products, apparently, because he can never catch a Roadrunner. Yeah, you get hit with the giant hammer enough times in your head.
3: I get
2: why you might want to file a lawsuit.
3: Are you kidding me?
2: That never work and always somehow fall on your head. It's weird. Defying gravity to hit you in the head with an anvil, so I get why he might be upset. You can see that movie in theaters getting really good reviews. But as far as staying home, Michael, if people just want to stay home and watch something, what's it going to be?
4: It's actually not too much. You have Adults Season 2 on FXX, and Hulu tonight premieres. I had to make sure I said the double X on that one, yeah. But that one, it's interesting in that all 8 episodes premiere tonight on Hulu and FXX, but you can watch them weekly on that same channel or just watch it on demand or Hulu. All 8 episodes are available for that new season. Dell, you mentioned it before break, Dark Matter Season 2, that first episode is available now. This one seems to be dialing back some of the more multiverse type things that they did in Season 1 and focusing more on character, which seems beneficial as it's getting pretty good reviews. But Season 2 is available on Apple TV. New episodes premiere every Friday, and there's 10 total of that one. The Whisper Man, the new film on Netflix, it's kind of mixed on that one. This is the new film with Robert De Niro, Michelle Monaghan, and Adam Scott. It's based on the New York Times bestselling novel by Alex North. When his 8-year-old son is abducted, a widowed crime writer looks to his estranged father, retired former police detective, for help, only to discover a connection with the decades-old case of a convicted serial killer known as the Whisper Man. It's a little mixed on that one, but, I mean, it's a streaming movie, so sometimes things like that can happen. 50% with critics right now. It's kind of right down the middle. So you have that available today. The Undeclared War Season 2, which if you know the backstory of this one, Season 1 premiered in 2022. So 4 years later, we're getting Season 2, and Season 2 is set in 2024, probably when the show should have came out. But anyway, but that new series is available. Well, at least new season is available on Peacock. And then a K-drama, Mousetrap, a limited series on Netflix. This one looks interesting. A reclusive writer wakes to find his identity stolen and must ally with a ruthless loan shark to reclaim his life from a man known as the Rat. It's actually based off an old Korean folktale, which is interesting. But 10 episodes are available for that on Netflix right now.
2: Now I've only got a taste of loan sharks in American television. They don't seem like the type you want to team up with. I've never got the feeling that the people are looking to form bonds with loan sharks, but we'll see. Maybe on Netflix in Korean, it'll make more sense. Ironically enough, because I'm gonna have to read the entire thing. But that's how it goes sometimes. It's a different genre, and hell, even a different country. But I got excited because I saw that Blue Eyed Samurai Season 2 mm-hmm. is coming in January. So I rewatched Season 1. That's a really good show, people. If you're down with animation, and it's in English, Sean. You don't have to read subtitles.
3: Sweet.
2: That's a good show. It's the samurai part, I always love that stuff, and the revenge tour that this samurai is on. is a great one. And season two is still got a little bit away, so you don't have to rush to watch season one all over again, but it's out there for you. It's one of the better animated adult themed series that Netflix has made, and that season two is coming up here shortly. So I would say that's my rec. go watch Blue Eye Samurai on Netflix right now. You can watch the entire first season. Let's get to Dave here. AJ told me that we got one more caller. Let's get to David before we wrap it up. What's up, David?
5: Hey, Bill. Thanks for the call. Hey, Michael, I think I posed this about a year ago, but my question is there anything in the DC universe coming out, any kind of movies coming out with Dr. Manhattan? And also, what's have you heard in regards to the reboot of the X-Files? I'll hang up and listen.
4: So the first part with the DC stuff, Dr. Manhattan, nothing currently in the works. The only thing that they've done recently with that character was the, I don't know if you guys saw it, the Watchmen animated movies that are on HBO Max. That's the only thing with Dr. Manhattan as of late. Nothing outside of probably comics and things like that. There's nothing in the works for TV or movies with that character. And then X-Files reboot. I know Ryan Coogler is working on it. That's one of his main projects right now. He's been writing it. I don't know too much outside of just Ryan Coogler's attached to it. So you got me hooked with Ryan Coogler involved. And it's a series that's really important to him and his family. So because I think it was how like him and his mom bonded over it or something like that.
2: Something
4: along those lines. So it's something that I have full confidence in Ryan Coogler delivering on. So we'll see where that goes. There's no timetable for that one because I don't know that they've even started shooting. I know they've started casting. So that's probably looking at like, if you're just now doing casting and stuff, it's probably 2027 when they shoot it, 2028 when it releases, my guess.
2: According to this, the pilot took place and wrapped in this past July. Mm-hmm. So that's where it stands now. We know who's going to be in it. So they did film a pilot. We'll see if there need to be any changes there. So the setup, David, for it is, it'll much like the Mulder and Scully setup, two FBI agents, but maybe in this case, they're opening up the X-Files again after it's been closed for a long time. Do we see Mulder and Scully? I imagine we might, but maybe in different roles. If they agree to join the production. But yeah, it's in the works. They shot a pilot, so we're getting closer there, David. So it looks like, particularly with Ryan Coogler behind it, you're going to get your X-Files reboot here, maybe in the next year and a half or so. We'll see about that. But Michael, those Comicast, he does this with us every week. A less combative version of it this week. that's good. Although a fight can be good too. But Michael, thank you for joining us. 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Sean, thank you. AJ, thank you as well. And Rich Eisen's up next, followed by Jeremy and Joe. And since we're done for the day and the week, AJ, what's it going to be?
6: I like booty a lot.
2: Kayshawn Booty, your next wide receiver two, it looks like. Michael, appreciate you, man. I'll see you tonight at the party.
4: See you guys tonight.
2: All right. I'll talk to you guys, the rest of you, on Monday.

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3: Clara, I had something really interesting happen.
4: Tell me about it.
3: I was being interviewed and the guy asked me, of all the collections that you have purchased, which one are you the proudest of?
4: What did you tell him?
3: I told him about that woman who inherited half a dozen guns from her grandfather.
4: Remind me.
3: She sent me an email that I couldn't hardly believe, so I drove a few hours to go see the guns.
4: Are you talking about the lady who was offered $12,000 for the whole collection, but then she wrote to you because she really needed $19,000 to buy a car?
3: That's the one.
4: How much did we pay her?
3: $220,000.
4: Because it was the right thing to do?
3: Because it was the right thing to do.
5: The best gun shops in America are in Texas, of course.

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6: 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Comedian, Howie Mandel. And now, sitting in for Rich, it's Bobby Bones.

0: Let me just say hi to my friends first. TJ Jefferson, hello.
1: Oh, what up, Bobby B?
0: How you doing, man?
1: Chilling, man. How are you doing today?
0: You're always chilling. Like, I never spend any time with you when you're not chilling.
1: I mean, why go through life and not be chill, right?
0: I'm the opposite. I never chill.
1: You got to have a lot of chaos surrounding you?
0: Well, just like I'm so neurotic. Like, I never had a drink of alcohol. I never done a drug.
1: Never?
0: But I wish I'd done both a lot because I need to somehow chill out.
1: You're from Tennessee, right? You never had some of Grandpa's moonshine down there?
0: Hold on. I live in Tennessee. I am from blank.
1: Arkansas. Oh, yeah, Arkansas. Right. My bad. But you live in Tennessee.
0: Yeah.
1: Well, even worse, Bob. Arkansas, Tennessee, both
0: even
1: I...
0: Even worse? What are you talking
1: about? Let me rephrase. Not what I meant. Not worse, but if I'm thinking moonshine, Mike, those are two places that I guess maybe I wrongly associate with moonshine. So I apologize to all the citizens of Arkansas and Tennessee.
0: My moonshine was a little something called Sunny Delight when I was
1: Sunny D.
0: And I thought that was real orange juice, but yeah. We were very poor growing up, so we would take it and I would dump half of it into an empty Sunny Delight bottle, fill it with water, shake it up, have two, then add two.
1: The only one who's been down that.
0: But that's my moonshine. That's my Arkansas moonshine.
1: I had the purple stuff.
0: Okay.
1: You had the Sunny D.
0: Fair enough. Well, you're always chill.
1: Did you?
2: Hi.
0: Good to see you. Del Tufo!
2: What's happening, Bobby Bo?
0: You weren't here yesterday.
2: I know. I'm sad. I did the Atlanta Braves-Dodgers game on Fox.
1: And what a game that was.
2: Which was a great game.
0: What's happening with the baseball. Dodgers?
2: The Dodgers aren't that good right now.
0: Well, it's not even. I mean,
1: they're just chilling.
0: Would you be good at either if, like, you're worried if your next check's coming in the mail?
2: I was just going to say that.
0: You know.
2: But they got a little bit of season to go, so they got time.
0: We had football. Last night, which is pretty cool.
1: Interesting.
0: It was kind of fun. I mean, we're getting to the point where it's not all the way fun, but since we're getting closer, it's kind of fun. And I think the first game I want to talk about is the 49ers and Raiders.
2: Ooh.
0: The score kind of doesn't matter, obviously. However, I did watch a bit of Mendoza. Listen, I like him. I think if I were going to coach and pick a guy that was my quarterback, I want that type of nerd because he's dedicated. He's focused. If I have a daughter, she's 5 months old, and she was like, I want to date an athlete, I would say it's Mendoza. Now, he's a lot older than you, so you got to wait.
1: Yeah.
0: That's like Twilight. You guys ever see Twilight where he waits?
1: A couple hundred years, though, right?
0: Yeah, but the baby in the belly, like he waits until she's – anyway, it's weird.
1: That's a little weird.
0: Yeah.
1: Let's not go down that path.
0: So Mendoza went 7-for-14, 57 yards and an interception. I looked up his whole preseason total. Again, it's preseason. 34-55, 316, two touchdowns, two interceptions. So Kirk Cousins will be week one. If you ask me, I think the decision was a little easier after last night. And so the quick question is, should Vegas just start Cousins probably right now, TJ?
1: You know, the listeners of our show know this, right, Bobby? We've gone in this roller coaster, at least I have, with Fernando Mania, because at first I was told he's the number one draft pick. The number one draft pick, he's starting no matter what. All right, so then I was on that path. And then Kirk Cousins comes, and I hear, no, Cousins is going to start. Fernando's going to learn he's going to sit on the bench. So now I had to accept that. Now people are back to the Fernando should start. I'm very confused, Bobby, because I'm hearing it from both sides. I don't know who should be getting this start.
0: I think the start should be Kirk Cousins. I think they're paying him a lot of money.
1: Go with the veteran to start with.
0: And it's also Vegas isn't going to be that good anyway. And I think it's a luxury to be able to have your future star be able to sit a bit. I think that is a luxury these days.
1: Okay, but you just said Vegas isn't going to be good, right?
0: They're not.
1: So I think the flip side to that, the argument is, well, then if you're not going to be good anyway, you use the number one pick on this kid, why not put him in there if you're not playing for anything?
0: Because I don't want him to be rattled so hard early that it could affect how he views every game after that. I think some quarterbacks can be traumatized way too early. So that's just me. What do I know? I know nothing.
1: And I'm going to play the flip side of that again.
0: No more flip side. You're flipping me over.
1: You've seen interviews with Fernando. Something tells me that he's not going to get, like, discouraged or down. He just seems like he's that kid who's just going to look at the bright side of almost anything.
0: I still think it's a luxury to be able to sit a quarterback. And Kirk Cousins, once he came back from his injury, like the Achilles injury, because it's always tough to play immediately after. We saw that even with Aaron Rodgers, but a little time playing, you start to, I guess you stretch it, you get a little looser in that Achilles.
1: Yeah.
0: And Cousins started to play really good again. I think if they can play Cousins half a season, Mendoza comes in, that's amazing. I do want to play some of the interview last night, but I also want to tell you guys, you can call us anytime, 844-204-RICH. I'm going to say something, you're going to say that could possibly be the stupidest or the smartest thing I've ever heard. I would like to hear you reflect on either one of those. You can watch us on Disney Plus and the ESPN app. Listen to us on ESPN Radio, Sirius XM Channel 80, and you can follow us on Twitter, Instagram, at Rich Eisen Show. So let's go to a few things that were said by a few people. First, I want to go to Mendoza talking about the 49ers pass rush.
3: I believe the pass rush was fantastic tonight, and I think it's a great experience. I think our offensive line did fantastic as well, but I think it's also great.

0: heat and duress, because diamonds are built under pressure. They're built under fire and, you know, being forged like that. So when you're able to play under that duress, that's when you're able to elevate your game. And I think it's a good experience.
1: I love that guy. Date my daughter.
2: Man said heat and duress. I'm writing that down. And you think he could be shook? I don't think so.
1: Kubiak was talking right after that about how Mendoza needs three more preseason games.
3: Yeah, I mean, he needs another three preseason games. You know, all those rookies do. And now that the season's starting, you know, that, you know, the practice reps get smaller, and that's just life. But us as coaches, we got to get him ready to play, keep developing him.
1: And then they're just flipping like you and I just were, like flip side. So then Mendoza's responding to that, saying he needed more games.
0: I would love unlimited games for development. And, you know, evidently there is toll that takes on the body, but my body feels great. And however, I need to, you know, respect my other teammates who are laying their body out on the line every single play, like I try to do. It's a little, sometimes a little bit more situational in my position, but the more reps and the more games would be fantastic. If there was three more preseason games that I could do, I would do them.
1: He's Mr. Rogers of quarterbacks. Like wear a cardigan like me.
2: Right.
1: He should get to his locker, change it out, put his cardigan on like that. I love the guy. I'm not an Indiana fan. I'm not a Raiders fan. I love the guy. So he shouldn't start. Obviously, I think he shouldn't start. There's a reason you have Kirk Cousins. It is a luxury to be able to have your next guy sit back and watch a guy who's been the guy. That's also something. Like, to be able to sit behind a guy that's been the guy. And then, you know, ever since we got to know Kirk Cousins on the Netflix show, like, I would like for him to mentor me too. And we don't even do the same thing. Like, Kirk Cousins goes to Target. You know, that's the guy you want teaching you about life. Another game that I thought was pretty interesting was Browns and Patriots. Now, scores don't matter, but 37-13, Browns beat the Patriots. This was the Dylan Gabriel game. And I like Dylan Gabriel, but he's not in the conversation as the guy who's going to start in Cleveland, because that has been a 2 or 3 day conversation even for us, because it's Deshaun Watson, and we're like, why? Shedeur Sanders, it's like, when? And Dylan Gabriel, at least we forget, was drafted before Shedeur, yep. Was also starting games last year, and he's going to be QB3. He went 12 for 15 for 186 and 3 touchdowns. Again, these are kind of empty stats because it is preseason. Did he play his way into a bigger opportunity somewhere else? Because I think with a performance like this, and I think with his limited rookie performances last year, I think there is an opportunity for him to go in and actually be, I don't even want to say serviceable, but a good backup if needed. Don't forget, this is his second year. He's 13 years old. So it's not like he's been around the league for 15, 20 years and you're going, well, we know what he is, but it ain't for us. Right. So if you're Cleveland, do you keep him at 3? So you have depth with a situation that kind of up in the air, or do you use what has happened so far this year? You can highlight that and trade him somewhere to be a backup that could possibly factor into a team. What do you say, TJ?
2: I put on Twitter the other day, like, man, get Shedeur out of Cleveland, right? And so that kind of created a little dialogue under that tweet. And my thought was, man, get him out of there, because how many success stories respectfully come out of Cleveland at the quarterback position? Not a lot, right? So I got to flip this and now think the same thing about Dylan Gabriel. Is it better for him to stay there at 3, or do you give him a chance to kind of, you know, spread his wings and fly and go to maybe another team, another system that, you know, he could succeed at? So
1: possibly even LSU.
2: Now, here you go. You know we can't do that. But imagine.
1: All you need to judge, one single judge, Dylan Gabriel's playing for LSU. You're one gavel hit away from Dylan Gabriel playing at LSU.
2: That is correct. I know the NCAAs are trying to do everything they can to stop that. But let's just say we're in a world where that's not a possibility. I would think if I were him, yeah, I'd want to go try my luck somewhere else.
1: I would think if I were him and the Browns drafted me, period, I'd be like, what is happening? I would want for the Manning father to step in, even though we have no relation.
2: No.
1: And I would.
2: Well, I mean, 23andMe could prove otherwise, but.
1: True. I do have Dylan Gabriel talking about other opportunities here.

0: knows. I'm just worried about today, and the rest will figure itself out.
1: Does it feel uncertain? Could happen?
0: That's the league for you, but I know what I'm about, and I just got a good head on my shoulders. I take pride in that, and you know, I went into this game a certain way, of course, but it is what it is.
2: I'll share a little bias with you. I went up to Eugene not last year, the year before, and I spent a bunch of time with Dylan Gabriel.
3: Okay.
2: And I don't know what they list him as height wise, whatever it is. He probably ain't that.
3: 5'11" he's listed.
2: Ooh, I got a picture. I'm 6'1". I'm a good, I won't say 3 inches, but yeah, it's tough. It's tough to be a small quarterback, but what's been great about some of these other smaller quarterbacks succeeding is it does allow opportunities for other shorter quarterbacks to make it. But that dude is a dog. He is a dog.
3: Well, he's a duck. Quack, quack.
2: It was a duck. Yes, sir. And I know you're a new Oregon Duck fan.
3: Well, you know, I hate to see my guy struggle and suffer.
2: Your guy.
3: You know what I mean? Like,
2: how long have you been an Oregon Duck fan?
3: About 3 weeks.
2: Okay, maybe. Fair enough. Fair enough.
3: You know,
2: like, have you been up there?
3: Not yet, but I'm sure, you know, me and Coach Lanning will work something out where he'll get me up to a game. I'm not even worried about
2: that. That dude. A+. Now, I didn't know him either. And so we hit him up. We said, hey, we want to come up to Eugene. Coach Lanning was like, I got you. Just let me know when. So we go up. By the way, I mean, we're basically on the Nina, Pinta, and Santa Maria to get up there because it is not an easy travel.
3: I've heard.
2: Yeah, we're fighting the rains and the winds.
3: Planes,
2: going through
3: trains, and automobiles.
2: It's crazy. We get there. It is amazing. I've only seen one other facility nicer, and we've toured a bunch of facilities. Mm-hmm. They have everything. They have a Marcus Mariota room that I think he's like financed, and it's like jewelry and pictures. It's amazing. They have so much money, obviously, because of Phil Knight.
3: Mm-hmm.
2: They are so kind. I sat with Dan Lanning for about an hour.
3: What a guy.
2: Not only that, and he's very altruistic, and so he has a lot of things that he's close to. And so him and I worked out a deal last year where I said, I will donate $10,000 to this charity that he was very involved in.
3: Nice.
2: And so if you know how they hold up the big signs with faces and numbers,
3: yes,
2: on it. So for the last three games of that Oregon season, and I had this in my office, it was a massive picture in my head.
3: Oh, really?
2: Whenever they were called the big bone personnel.
3: Mm-hmm.
2: So, you know, goal line or possibly red zone, the big bone, Bobby Bones, they'd hold up my head and you'd see it on television.
3: Dude, that's dope.
2: It's the coolest sign. I have in my office because then he signed it and sent it to me. And he's texted me a couple times. And this is that guy. He's very intense on television. I get it. But he will text me and go, hang in there with Arkansas, man. Hang in there with Arkansas. Like, he knows. He knows I'm going through kind of a dark period right now.
3: Well, you can do what I do and kind of, you know.
2: Pick a new team?
3: I wouldn't say pick a new team, but add a team to the roster.
2: Can't do that. It's like having two fantasy football teams or eight brackets when it's tournament time.
3: Look, you could choose to suffer. You could choose not to suffer.
2: I choose
3: to
2: suffer.
3: And I've suffered long enough.
2: I've suffered my whole life. I was a Cubs fan my whole life. We finally hit 1-16. That's all I needed. As a football fan, we've never been close. Well, Bobby Petrino, but then there was more suffering.
3: Yeah, that was, you know.
2: That was tough. Other games, quick. Rams beat the Chargers. You know, Justin Herbert. He did his thing. He came in quick. It was a 65-yard touchdown to Quentin Johnson, who, by the way, had some growth last year. He could actually catch last year, which was kind of exciting.
3: Yeah, he was on my team. I remember.
2: Yeah. And coming out, like, he was a dude. Then all of a sudden, he doesn't have hands? Is he catching with his wrists and elbows? But now, like, I was pretty happy with the progression last year. But that's all I think I need to see with my star quarterback. Go in, chunk a couple, show me it works. And then get out.
3: Yeah.
2: As a matter of fact, I don't need my franchise quarterback in a preseason game at all at this point. I don't need him there. You got reps in practice, especially if you've been in the league 3 years or so. So I breathe a little easier when my guy goes in, doesn't get hurt, and something happens. And that's what happened last night. So another one was...
3: But, you know, he does have to get used to a new center. So maybe that's why he was
2: out. Yeah, okay, that's why he got practice.
3: Practice, sure, but just I can understand why he was out there. But like you said, quick, fast, and in a hurry, in and out. But that is something that they, I'm sure, are working on right now. So that exchange, as we know, is the most important thing.
2: Is it?
3: Well, yeah, if you don't have the exchange, you can't run the play because then you fumble.
2: Ty Simpson finished strong.
3: He did.
2: He went 18 for 23 with 119 and a touchdown. I just went and looked at his entire preseason total, 47 to 60, 382 and three touchdowns. He did not throw a pick. So this is not a real thing, but he, if I were giving a quarterback preseason award, I think it's him.
3: Yeah.
2: If I'm trophying a preseason quarterback, which is not a real thing, I would not spend the $17 to go to the trophy shop and even have that engraved.
3: But because you're speaking it to life in front of a microphone, it could be a thing.
2: Yeah, so maybe so.
3: We'll
2: I would
3: make
2: give
3: it,
2: him
3: we'll make, let's make it a thing.
2: The preseason quarterback of so far this year is Ty Simpson.
3: Ty Simpson, okay.
2: And he won't even be the second quarterback.
3: Do you think that Stetson Bennett-Ivy has that
2: yes.
3: locked up? Okay.
2: Because he's gone viral a couple times, and that's the only reason I think that.
3: All right, well, going viral is the reason so many people get famous nowadays anyway. So,
2: but I think the Rams found a legitimate, I'm not going to say future at quarterback, but a legitimate future hope at quarterback.
3: Mm-hmm.
2: And everyone's going, why'd you draft this guy so early? I didn't hate the idea that they did it because they knew they wouldn't have an early pick in the next few years. Like, yeah. If you were going to do it, do it. So, Ty Simpson, quarterback of the preseason. One other quick game, Bills and Steelers. Nobody cares. Buffalo finishes 3-0. Not that nobody cares about the teams. It's the preseason. So nice accomplishment. 3-0 undefeated. That's what's up. Just win games. I'm interested to see Joe Brady this year, the new coach. Mm-hmm. The guy's going into a situation unlike I think I have seen in my history of watching the NFL with new coaches where his immediate expectation is get to the Super Bowl year one.
3: Mm.
2: It's not go to the AFC Championship game.
3: Nope.
2: And you could say it's unfair, but what's even fair when you're a head coach of an NFL team and you're making millions of dollars? It's you need to get to the Super Bowl. I don't think it's win a Super Bowl, but I think it's you need to get to a Super Bowl. So I'm rooting for the Bills. I'm not particularly a Bills fan, but I like to root for people who just haven't won in a long time. Honestly, that's why I root for me so much. I root for me a lot. If you didn't know, I root for me a lot.
3: Why wouldn't you?
2: Yeah, I root to me.
3: We love you some you.
2: No, I didn't say that. I actually hate me some me most of the time.
3: Yeah, man.
2: Nobody hates me like I hate me.
3: But why? We got to
2: ask my therapist.
3: Let's talk about this during this commercial.
1: Yeah.
2: Let's not. I don't like to do like personal stuff whenever microphones aren't on. So when the microphone goes off, I'm going to lower my head. Please don't talk to me or look at me.
3: All right. Well, then we'll do it when the mics are back on then.
2: Perfect. You know the rule. When I come, nobody can look me in the eyes.
3: That's true. I don't even know. Yeah. Have you shaved today?
1: I stare at you, Bobby.
2: Del Tufa makes me uncomfortable. Okay. Here's what we're going to do. We're going to have Trevor Sikkim on next. We're going to talk NFL player development. It's going to be amazing. There's a picture of him right there looking ready to talk to us. All right. I'm Bobby Bones. Thank you.
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0: Trevor Sikkema joining us here on the Rich Eisen Show. I am Bobby Bones. And I was asking Trevor, like, you ever just go with your gut? And I'd like to highlight one of my gut picks from back in the day, because I know it's so much analytics for you, and that's why we trust you. You watch a lot of film. You watch a lot of analytics. My one gut call was a guy by the name of Jamarcus Russell. I nailed that one, huh?
1: You might want to turn the microphone on mute, or at least have the producers lower the volume a little bit when you're saying, look, I love, you know, being able to stay, you know, 10 toes down on your takes, but just tell the producers to bring the volume down a little bit.
0: That's one toe down with a pinky toe only. Okay. Trevor Sikkema, Arch Manning, those two names, do it for me.
1: Yeah, I'm a huge fan of Arch Manning. And look, I'll admit, you know, I even sort of put the cart in front of the horse last year with Arch Manning, where I watched even the little bit that he played the year prior when he wasn't a full-time starter, when Quinn Ewers was the starter there for him. And I said, yeah, but wait till this kid is a full-time starter. Admittedly, it's not great to go into the horseshoe against Ohio State in that defense first week of the season. But I do think that there was just a lot of pressure on him. I think you saw that through the first half of the season. He just wasn't quite ready for that. Now, the second half of the season looked a whole lot better. And a lot of the people that just said, Arch Manning, you know, he's nothing compared to sort of what he was talked about to be, he turned into a much different quarterback through the second half of last season. And I am very excited about him going into this year. He looks even bigger. He looks like that frame is totally filled out. He looks like an NFL quarterback. He genuinely does. And I think we see that this year. The confidence level of him starting right out of the gate from week one, I think, is going to look different. But the fact of the matter is, beyond the last name, right, he's got the tools to be a national championship type of a quarterback. He's got the tools to be a number one overall pick type of a quarterback as an athlete. The arm strength, the accuracy, how he's seeing the field already in his young college career. I am a believer in Arch Manning, even for as much as I got burned by it at the beginning of last year. I'm back in, and I'm ready to believe in him going into this season.
0: The Manning name, I would assume, still helps with the ceiling of Arch Manning. It doesn't mean that it helps him throw or run or make decisions, but I do believe it does help with the ceiling. But if he were Arch Johnson, what would you be saying right now?
1: I would still be saying that he is one of the top quarterback prospects, truly. Now, I think that question is a great one, and I think that it means more before last season than this one. For last season, we all kind of anointed him as this Heisman Trophy winner, a guy who's going to go number one overall in the draft, in the 2026 draft, the one that we just had. And I think the last name was doing a lot of heavy lifting on that one, even though there were flashes that he was clearly going to present NFL tools to be an NFL starter one day. The last name, I think, helped him out a lot last year. This year, I don't think that's the case. If his name was Arch Johnson, I even think that a lot of people would look at the second half of last year and he would still be considered a first round caliber quarterback. Now, would he be, you know, this consensus number one quarterback? Maybe not, but he'd absolutely be in that conversation. So I think that's a great question, because a lot of people are asking, you know, how do you view this guy through the lens of not being a Manning? But I do believe that the previous season, that holds a lot of weight. I think this year he still would have been viewed as one of the top quarterbacks coming into college football.
0: I also think that his name is Manning, and people were maybe giving him a little more credit than he deserved at first. But there actually is something valuable about being around and having the resources and I won't even say the coaching, but the consultation of quarterbacks who have done it at a high level in your family. And so as much as we want to say, okay, he's only got it because of his name, I think that does help his ceiling because of what he can lean into, who he can still learn from that have done it. And I do think that is an advantage to having Arch Manning.
1: No, I agree completely. And I believe he was doing an interview with Marty and McGee earlier this summer, and they kind of threw him a curveball question, and they're like, hey, you know, everybody talks about sort of the drawbacks of the last name and all the pressure and everything that comes to it. And they're like, what's the best part about being a Manning? And he said, and he kind of laughed and he's like, honestly, it is the fact that, you know, these all pro and Hall of Fame quarterbacks are a phone call and a text away. He's like, I truly think that that's a valuable resource. Like, this is clearly not a kid who, even though he wants to make his own legacy, certainly he's not sitting here saying, oh, I'm going to do it all on my own. I don't need Peyton. I don't need Eli. I don't need Archie. I don't need any of these guys. He's leaning into that as a positive resource. And to exactly what you just said, that is a very valuable thing. Now, can Peyton be out there to throw the ball for him? Can Eli be out there to help him, you know, scramble and make a broken play, a crazy good play? No, he's the one who still has to do that. But when it comes to the mental reps, how to prepare and how to get to that point of playing really high level football faster, yeah, he has those tools that other quarterbacks just don't.
0: I think you're the best. I think you're ahead of anybody else that I read. So that's why I'm going to ask you this next question. Your thoughts on Marshall Manning, 15 years old, freshman, Peyton Manning's son. What do you think?
1: Yeah, I've already seen the clips. I've seen the TikToks and the social media clips out there. Trust me, we're doing a little forward scouting, and there are ways that you could just watch him and you go, okay, that's a little Peyton mannerism right there. Or you see that and you go, okay, that is a little bit of Eli Manning. You could probably guess that this guy was at the very least in a Manning camp by the way he kind of was operating. And so we're not going to go too deep into it. He's got a long high school career before he even gets to a college career. But obviously it's exciting when the football royal family and last name of Manning starts to kind of make their way up with the next generation.
0: Yeah, I did watch the clip. So, okay, I'm an SEC guy. Trinidad Chambliss. He was so electric last year, almost won the game for Ole Miss in the college football playoff. Like, get on my back. I'm going to do this for you. What does he kind of tap out? What's a ceiling for a guy? I don't want to say that size, but that size and style.
1: Genuinely, like, I think he could be an impact starting quarterback at the NFL level. Now, does that mean, you know, Pro Bowl, all pro? Like, if you want to say that, I'm not going to push too far against you. I understand that he's not necessarily built the way that a lot of NFL quarterbacks are built, but I love this guy. I mean, I got friends and family, honestly, now that are Jets fans. And I was kind of telling them throughout the entire offseason, I don't know why this guy's not your starting quarterback this year. I'm so surprised that Trinidad Chambliss did not capitalize off some great momentum and great tape that he had last year, including in the college football playoff, where he only got better as the year went on. If he would have declared for the draft, I think he's a first-round quarterback last year. I think he would have been in consideration for the top 10, maybe even the top 5. That's how well he played. Because Trinidad Chambliss, where he doesn't have the strongest arm in the world, I think it's plenty adequate to be able to play at the NFL level. But what I love about him is the way that the game already slows down for him in those moments where it's unique or it's unscripted. You know, a lot of people call them broken plays, right? Where you snap the football, you look to your first read, you look to your second read. Oops, one of the offensive linemen didn't pick up the blitz, or there was something that they didn't see. Now I got to scramble. Now it's a fire drill. Now I got to kind of look everywhere, you know, calibrate the defense. And it's just like the game already slows down for him. So you see, he was able to really pad the stat sheet last year. They showed up really well when it came to the efficiency numbers as well. He's got that escapability. He's got that mobility to him. And I just think that, I know this term is sort of, it's a little polarizing, but I think he's a gamer, man. I really do. When the lights were brightest, he showed up. And I think having that ice in your veins type of mentality, to me, it is something that you note in a scouting report. And he was one of the best in all of college football last year. So I really hope that he starts this season picking up where he left off, because if he is, we're going to have a lot of fun watching this dude this year, and we're absolutely going to talk about him as a starting caliber NFL quarterback.
0: You mentioned if he would have gone out last year, he probably would have had some success in the draft. Now, we can talk about Dante Moore. He would have had success in the draft, you know, top five. Who knows where he's going to land, but he decided to go back to Oregon. So, like, what can he do this year to actually improve his stock?
1: I think it's play better in some of the biggest games, right? When you look at Dante Moore, Oregon schedule had some stinkers, had some easier ones in it, as, you know, a lot of college teams do at the very highest level. And I think that he was really able to carve up those lesser defenses. He's very, very accurate. He knows how to see the field really well pre and post snap. But when the game really started to speed up, when NFL caliber competition was in the secondary or attacking the pocket, whatever it was, it's just, him being able to operate at a little bit faster of a speed while continuing to take care of the football the way that we know that he can, with really good accuracy scores and good decision making. I think that that's really what we're looking to see from Dante Moore this season, because Oregon's going to play in a lot of big games. You know, we expect this team to be a college football playoff team once again. How do you look when we get to that point of the season? When, again, the lights are brightest, are you playing calm and confident the way that you need to? So the skill set's there for him. He's a very efficient quarterback. You just got to be able to play it against the best level of competition.
0: Travis Sikkema on with us here. It's Bobby Bones filling in for Rich Eisen. I have two left, and I just want to go Julian Sayin. What can he do?
1: He is a deadly accurate quarterback. I mean, I had a lot of fun watching his tape last year, you know, whether it was me watching Jeremiah Smith, whether it was me watching Carnell Tate, like whoever it was, and obviously doing some summer scouting because Sayin is draft eligible this upcoming year. But it's got to just kind of be more of the same for him, because he is another quarterback who it doesn't have the physical tools of a lot of these other guys that you're going to hear potentially higher than him on quarterback rankings just from their physical attributes. Sand's not exactly going to stack up when it comes to wowing you with arm strength and velocity and just the overall stature, but he was so accurate last year. Man, it felt like he was always making the right decision. And hey, when you have those wide receivers of Jeremiah Smith and Carnell Tate and the rest of the bunch there at Ohio State, you want a guy to look like that, but he did. And I think just the important part for Sayin is continue to look like that accurate assassin against the best level of competition. And when you do, you're going to have people in your corner. I don't know if that's going to be, you know, QB1 status or something like that, but you continue to be as efficient as you were last year and you stack years in a row, we'll talk about you like a potential first-round pick quarterback, because that's what some offenses need. They just need a facilitator because they have the other skill players.
0: So I was watching some warm-ups. I'm seeing Drew Aller just spin the ball, but I also saw Drew Aller play college football. And, you know, I'm watching the NFL fans who I never really watched him play in college. This guy could be amazing. And who knows, he could be. What are your thoughts on Drew Aller now?
1: Yeah, so Aller, he just had such a roller coaster of a college career. You go back 2 years ago, that junior year from him was really, really good before he got hurt. And I think the only reason why he didn't come out of the draft that season is because of the injury. So he goes back and he goes, okay, well, I'm going to stack another really good year up, and I'm going to be talked about as a potential top 10 pick, because sort of what you're talking about and what we're seeing in the preseason, he's got the physical attributes. You know, when he sees the throw and he's got a fire to the sideline, he can absolutely do that. He can get the football kind of basically everywhere that you want on an NFL field. So the physical attributes and the arm strength have never been a question with him. It's always been the consistency and the longevity, maybe is a better way to say it, with the decision making, because you could get a couple of really good drives, or you could even get a couple of really good games from Drew Aller. But can you stack that up throughout a whole season? Can you stack that up in the NFL playoffs, the college football playoffs, or whatever it is? And I think that inconsistency, to be able to convince people of that, is why he gets drafted later than maybe his overall physical talent would have told you that he should have been drafted a little bit higher. But it's great to see him playing well in the preseason. I was a fan of Will Howard as well, who's also on that roster. And I feel like one of those two guys, you could feel pretty good about, you know, when Aaron Rodgers retires next year, because he said that this is it. This is the last year that he's there. So it's great that Lauer's already showing them a thing or two here, because we know that Rodgers is going to get all the snaps for that team this year. So going in, I even think that just from the preseason of what we've seen from Aller already, you kind of go into next season thinking, all right, is he the incumbent guy who we're going to slot in there at QB1 if we can't find, you know, a home run option, maybe in the draft that they're picking super high in the draft or something like that? I think that they could be pretty happy with Drew Aller and what he could potentially be in Mike McCarthy's offense.
0: All right, one more quick bonus. One word, Mendoza.
1: I feel as though, I know it's a one-word thing. Overthought is probably the one word. I feel like there were way too many people that were nitpicking him as a prospect. And I think he is going to be exactly what the Raiders need. He is going to be such a student of the game to Clint Kubiak. And I am really excited about what their general manager, John Spytek, is building on that roster as well. So to me, he was overthought and nitpicked as a prospect. And I think that he is going to be great for that team.
0: G-O-A-T. That's Trevor Sikkema. I don't say that about many people that come on. The frickin' GOAT. And don't forget NFL Pro Mondays and Fridays and Tampa Bay Trey on Instagram. But the GOAT. I love having you on, man. You kill it. It's time to go, so you're the guy I want to go with. Thank you for the time, and hopefully we'll talk again soon.
1: Yeah, I appreciate it, brother. Thanks for having me. Anytime.
0: That dude's awesome. Let me just say it. I love talking to Trevor Sikkema. This isn't even on the air. We just did that just us here, right? That wasn't even on the air. I was just asking him questions. Okay, yeah, good. Because we'll have him on the air in a second. We're going to go live in like 3 minutes, right? Oh, my bad. All right.
2: Now, yeah, he's called in, zoomed into the show before.
0: No, I know that, but I mean, right now, that was just us talking.
2: Just the two of you.
0: Yeah. We're going to do some calls. I want you guys to call us, and I will do, because yesterday I was told I can do win-loss. I felt like it wasn't my place to do it.
2: Sure, it's your place.
0: It's not. It's I. It, it,
2: well, it, it, here's the deal. It's not even us. It's the fans. It's what they want. Fair enough. Their game. So, you know, we do it for them.
0: 844-204-RICH. We're going to do a little win-loss and talk to you guys. I'm Bobby Bones. Back in a second.
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0: 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Love to hear from you. 844-204-RICH. That's how to get us. And Terzo in Iowa, that's how he got us. Terzo, hello. Welcome to the show.
15: He's up.
0: He's up. Terzo, it's Bobby here. Oh, Terzo.
2: I have to put him on hold. He's at the bar. It might be loud.
0: We got to hold him back.
15: Yeah.
0: Maybe he just got scared I wasn't rich. And he goes, I don't want to speak to someone that's not rich.
2: Nah, I think he knew.
0: Okay. Sure. Well, then let's go to Jake in Princeton. Jake, welcome to the show.
16: Hey, Bob. Thanks for having me on the call.
0: Yes, sir.
16: So I'm a big Bears fan, right? We're driving to college right now. I got 5 hours left. And I just wanted to ask you overall what you think about the Bears this upcoming year. You know, a lot of people think that what they did last year was pretty unsustainable with those comeback wins. And frankly, I can agree with that a little bit. But I guess overall, like, what do you think Caleb Williams has to do this season, like, to come away saying that he's, like, officially one of the best quarterbacks in the NFC and the NFL as a whole?
0: You're right about the comebacks, but here's the thing about the comebacks. The cool thing is, once you come back, you then, that's kind of in you now that you know you can do it. Like, big confidence is built through comebacks. So yes, did a lot of that happen? And you go, wow, will it ever happen again? It may not need to happen like that because your team's going to be better and stronger. If I were flooring the Bears, I'm going a floor of 7-10. If I'm ceiling in the Bears, I'm 13-4, and I'm feeling really good about the Bears. I mean, realistically, 9-8 or so. I mean, Caleb Williams took a massive jump, and that's probably, most likely, because of the coaching change. And so I think if they go 13-4, Caleb Williams is now part of the MVP conversation. Ben Johnson is that dude who has a top five offense. He's going to be that dude. And you're looking at like Adunze and Luther Burden and Colson Loves and Colson, who started really strong, finished really strong. And I think he's the guy at tight end.
2: He's going to be a beast.
0: He's right. Yep. So I think the Bears are going to be really good next year. If the floor, this is just my opinion, is 7 wins, that's a pretty strong floor, especially when your ceiling is 12, 13 wins. So if I'm a Bears fan, I think I'm feeling really good about the future, and it doesn't even have to be the this year future. I do feel good, but I feel great that I have a team now, and if you're a Bears fan, I get it. It's been a minute. I know I have those teams. that things are going to be good, like consistently good. If things stay as they are and grow at the rate they're growing, I'm really excited about being a Bears fan, and I can tell you it's probably hard to allow yourself to be excited after so much losing, because that's my teams. It's so hard for me to be excited about anything because all I do is lose, no matter what. Yeah. So as a Bears fan, feel good. And I think you guys could really have a great season next year. But even if it's just a good season, I still think that's great for you guys in the future of your team with your coach and your quarterback.
16: Yeah, man, this is the first time that I've had I'm 19 right now. So quite literally, last year was probably the best thing I've ever watched in my life. That was the best moment ever. when we beat the Packers in the playoffs. And this is the first time I've ever had, like, real expectations for this team. You know, I've been sitting on the couch watching football for 6 hours a day since I was, like, 10 years old watching Red Zone. And I'm real excited for this team.
0: That's fun when you haven't been excited in a long time and you get to be excited. Like, that's the most fun as a sports fan. And I think, you know, some people have teams that always win, and Chris isn't here. But if you're a Patriots fan, like screw off, man. You've won so much. Like, you don't know what it's like to not win. Right. I don't win. My teams don't win. And if there's a glimmer, like, it's so exciting going into the year. And a lot of times I say, hey, don't have expectations because they're only going to let you down. That's from my experience. If I'm a Bears fan, I don't think I go, hey, we're going to win the Super Bowl next year. But my expectation is, man, over the next 3 years, it's going to be fun being a fan. Mm-hmm. And I think that is, like, what long-term fandom is about. Like, you can hope forward. Yes.
2: Just a little glimmer.
0: You can do one of those hope t-shirts with just a Bears helmet with the colors.
2: Right.
0: So, yeah. good for you. I'm happy for you. And I'm happy for Bears fans. The only thing about Bears fans that's tough for me is it's just cold. It's just cold. It's cold. And if you go to Indiana, what about playing in Indiana? What's happening with that?
2: Man.
16: I thought they were going to go Arlington, but it's kind of unfortunate. Well, actually, ironically enough, I live in Indiana. So I'm going to college. We're just driving to college right now. But, yeah, I live in Indiana. I don't know how I feel about moving to Indiana. I think they're going to go to Hammond or Gary, which is, like, right by the city. Luckily, they won't be changing their name or anything like that. I think that would be really wrong. But, I don't really know what to think of it. The parking will be a lot better. Like, I went to the game last year in December, Bears-Packers week 16, when Caleb threw that overtime touchdown.
0: That was awesome.
16: To DJ Moore. I mean, that was, like, the best game I've ever watched live, like, in person.
0: Yeah.
16: And, yeah, it's going to be a totally new environment, but I don't know. We got to figure that out.
0: How do you feel about a dome, a cover?
16: A dome would be nice. I don't know if you've ever been to Soldier, but, like, you should have seen how it's like, so windy in there. It's honestly insane. I don't know how Kyra Santos was hitting those field goals that game. Like, every time was a nail-biter. But, yeah, a dome would be nice. I really hope they add that to the new stadium.
0: I get why Buffalo does not want to add a dome or to affect what they have as their advantage, which is the weather. And, you know, they built the new stadium.
16: Yeah.
0: They did not affect, you know, the weather and how it can play a role. I get it. If I'm a Bears fan, I'm asking for a dome. I mean, I want to play inside. I mean, it's awful. It's so cold. Even I'm a massive Cubs fan. So when I go in the spring, if I go to an April game, if I'm at Wrigley and the wind is blowing off of Lake Michigan, it cuts you in half. I did one thing where I went and applied for 6 credit cards so I get the free t-shirts. Like, I went way underdressed because I thought, oh, it's going to be 62. Not really putting into fact that Chicago cutting cold wind. I applied for 6 credit cards, got the 6 free t-shirts, and basically made me like a parka, like a half dress at a free credit card shirt. So, hey, I really appreciate it, Jay.
16: I put on layers for that.
0: Yeah, thank you for the call. Go Bears. I'll give you that.
2: All right, brother.
0: Boom. All right, there he is. Thank you, everybody. All right.
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21: Clara, I had something really interesting happen.
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23: 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Hey.

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6: 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Comedian, Howie Mandel. And now, sitting in for Rich, it's Bobby Bones.

0: We're going to talk to Brandon Walker, who, like, I love this guy, but only after I hated him for a long time and taught college sports. 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And so Brandon Walker is a diva. I like to say that up front. Let's bring him on now. He's a massive diva, and I love that about him. And oh, look how tan he is. Why are you so tan?
1: It's summer.
0: Fair enough. So the guy's also very vain, and he shouldn't be. You know, physically fair, his hair, great beard. But last time he was on, because anywhere I go, I love to have Brandon Walker on. You got to understand, I'm in love with him. I'll just say it, I'm in love with him. And he took issue with the photo that we used on his YouTube clips here. I want to show everybody the picture we used last time that he cried about, okay?
1: So, oh, wow.
0: Yeah. So that's the picture, and you were like, I'm sad. You didn't use the picture of me that made me look good. Anything you'd like to say about that picture first?
1: We all change as human beings. That was a long time ago, but now as I get in my late 40s, now maybe I'm clinging to that picture more than I was a couple of years ago. So I think I've softened in my old age.
0: Well, I haven't. So we've picked a few pictures that you should choose from now. We're going to let you choose. Number one here, arms crossed, Mississippi State jersey, angry. Thoughts?
1: Pretty solid. That's about what I need to look like.
0: I think you look better now. Fair enough. Let's go to number two.
1: No, that one's no. I smell a fart there.
0: Yeah, that is definitely nose crinkled. Someone, look, oh, what the hell? Oh my God.
1: Oh God. What is that?
0: That is
1: the Steve Jobs.
0: What are you thinking with your mouth open like that?
1: I don't know. There's a hot dog in the room.
0: Okay. Fair enough. How about the thinker? You're the thinker right here.
1: That goes against everything I stand for.
0: Yeah. And you're in a cowboy.
1: Yes!
0: Yeah. Full cowboy outfit. Go ahead.
1: I'm good. Okay. Why would I be Luigi?
0: Luigi. Yeah.
1: Why would I be Luigi? Are you Mario?
0: I would be. If we were together, I would be Mario. You would be Luigi. Yes.
1: Can I say something? Our relationship has gotten to the point, I don't think you should keep having to add the qualifier, I used to hate him first. You
0: could just say. I have to.
1: You could just say, I like the guy. You don't have to qualify it every time.
2: He's got a point.
0: No, he doesn't have a point. I'm going to tell you why.
2: Okay.
0: Because if I bring Brandon Walker on, I get heat. Why would you bring Brandon Walker on? We can't stand him. So if I go, oh, I'm like you, everybody out there, I used to hate him, but now what I hated, I actually see as the beauty of him. He's the smartest guy that I know talking sports, period, in the history of sports. So,
2: wow. So you're trying to flip some of the haters.
0: Yeah. Okay. Like, I get it.
2: I see what you're doing.
0: Where are you? Like, somewhere fancy?
1: Yeah, I'm in Door County, Wisconsin, on the shores of Lake Michigan.
0: Oh, fair enough. Did they rename that one yet?
1: No. This one stays.
0: Okay.
1: We keep this one. Yeah.
0: All right. Let's talk college football. By the way, you can't curse. You know we're live on.
1: I'm aware. I've already. My wife is watching me off screen. She's so happy about the no cursing rule.
0: Thank you. So, what do you think the biggest thing college football fans have convinced themselves of this year that could be wrong?
1: So I think it's the same as every year. I think college football fans as a whole have convinced themselves that if a coach or a team haven't broken through in recent years, they can't do it. If I were to sit here and pick Texas to win the national championship, somebody on the internet would say, Texas, Steve Sarkisian, they can't do it. Oregon, Dan Lanning, they can't do it. Marcus Freeman at Notre Dame, he's never won the national title. How could he do it? But we conveniently forget, had Indiana ever done anything before they did it? Had Ryan Day broken through at Ohio State before he did it 2 years ago? Had Kirby Smart beaten Alabama consistently to show he could win a national title before he did it 2 years in a row? No. And I think people will go into a season saying certain teams can't win it because they never have, and they miss the whole picture that, yes, they can.
0: Everyone, why don't you check out the Brandon Walker College Football Show. It's my show. It's my college football show that I watch and I love. What preseason ranking did you see whenever they released the first official and think, nah, that ain't true?
1: So there's an obvious one, but then I want to dig a little deeper, Bobby. I want you to dig with me. I'm going to give you a shovel. We're going to dig in a second. But the number one preseason ranking that I think is going to end up looking foolish is Texas A&M. Last year, they got to the playoff. Their first seven SEC games were against teams ranked 10 through 16 in the SEC as a statistical anomaly that will never, ever, ever, ever happen again. As soon as they played Texas, they lost. As soon as they played Miami, they scored 3 points. I don't think with the offensive line, defensive line turnover, I don't think they're going to be there this year. They're a top 10 preseason team. That will not last. But if you look at Ohio State and you look at Texas, two teams ahead of them, scheduling is so key in this day and age of college football, and we don't mention it. Ohio State and Texas right now deserve their rankings, but Texas plays Ohio State in week two, and they both have nasty, nasty, nasty schedules. I believe Ohio State plays seven top 15 teams or something like six top 15 teams in the preseason poll. They play Oregon at home. They play Indiana on the road. They play USC on the road. They play Texas on the road. So somebody in the top five is going to fall out, and I think it's going to be because of schedule.
0: Indiana's at six. Now, let's just say Georgia had won the national championship, or let's just say Alabama had won the national championship. Are they starting sixth?
1: No, they're starting number one. And it's something when I heard the first question, one of the things I thought was people have convinced themselves Indiana can't go back to back. And the more I think about it, why? They have an organization, a coaching staff that figured out this era of college football better than anybody in the world. They get veteran, experienced guys, keep them in the program. They have offensive, defensive coordinator continuity throughout every season. They got the same guys, the same coaches, the same development. And now they're bringing back 90% of their defense from last year. They're changing from Fernando Mendoza, number one pick Heisman winner. It's our natural inclination when you lose a guy like that to say, well, they can't be as good, but they got him off the transfer portal buffet. Why can't they go back to the buffet and get another delicious quarterback? That's what a buffet is. You keep going back and getting food. And I think Josh Hoover is somebody that can be a delicious quarterback for them.
0: Interesting. What do you think the greatest buffet restaurant ever is?
1: Oh, my God. Probably.
0: You ever get the Luann platter?
1: Probably Pabst Country Style Buffet in Ackerman, Mississippi.
0: Okay, so you're going to do that. Okay, then I'm going to go Brown's Country Store in Benton, Arkansas. If we're just going to go and pick our favorite home places.
1: Why wouldn't we, Bobby? Why are we beholden to national chains? Why can't we shout out Pabst Place in Ackerman, Mississippi?
0: Great point. You know who got a hold of me? Big Buffet, like Big Pharma. Big Buffet got a hold of me there, and I must admit my faults and flaws. So,
1: are buffets coming back, by the way? I've seen some buffets on this trip where I felt like after COVID, we went a couple of years where buffets were down. I think they're back up.
0: I feel the buffet stayed in places like where we grew up in Mississippi and Arkansas because we didn't have COVID where we lived. And I feel like that,

0: drive by a buffet and remember the good old days.
1: Oh, buffets were amazing, too. Yeah. Buffets are amazing.
0: Okay, back to football. What's one program do you think people still feel as a powerhouse because they won for a long time and now they're not that anymore?
1: So you're just poking me with the Alabama stick, aren't you? You're just poking me with the old Alabama stick saying, go ahead and do it, press the button. And I'm going to do it. And it's not that Alabama coming in this year isn't a good football team. It's that the signs around the football program after two decades of Saban and being on top of the sport are impossible to continue like that. Last year, they lost to Florida State to open the season. It's very depressing when a team like Alabama walks into the season not ready for it. And at the end, Indiana beat them 38-3. Did you ever think you'd see a world where Alabama laid down to Indiana? They end up making the playoff, and that's great in year two. But in year three, they're going to have a freshman quarterback. The lines of scrimmage aren't as strong as they've ever, as Alabama football always was. And while they are still a respectable top 15 program, you can't look at Alabama and say this is a slam dunk, no doubt, national title contender. In fact, if you rank them in the SEC, you do Texas before them, you do Ole Miss before them, you do A&M before them, Georgia before them, LSU maybe. Like, it takes a while to get to Alabama, and people still act like they're this powerhouse that's sitting on top of the sport, and that is hanging on by a thread.
0: You're right. They were run by Indiana, but a lot of people were. So I will.
1: Were they, Bobby? Like Ohio State lost 13-10. I'm talking about the elite of the elite of the elite. I'm not talking about the Northwesterns of the world, but Ohio State lost to them 13-10. Iowa made them win in the last second.
0: Penn State.
1: Penn State. Thank you very much. Penn State made them win in the last second. Like, Oregon tested them a couple of times, and Oregon's an elite team, but Alabama's supposed to be an elite team too, and they lost 38-3.
0: Here's a thought on Alabama I'd like for you to just, take and do what you do. They couldn't run the ball last year, and that was weird.
1: It's very weird. There's a number of college football superpowers that have forgotten how to run the ball. LSU hadn't been able to run the ball. Oklahoma hadn't been able to run the ball. But Alabama's the number one team. When you think of Nick Saban, you think of giant, ghastly linebackers that get off the bus just hitting everybody and making life miserable for your team. And then running backs who in the fourth quarter, nobody wants to tackle. Where is it gone? Where is it? And that's when Kalen DeBoer coming in, maybe Keelan Russell can throw, and maybe he can throw to Ryan Williams, and maybe he can do these things. But until they can go in the fourth quarter of a game against LSU or Georgia or A&M and pound the rock, I can't believe in this team, and they can't do it.
0: As a coach and then as a person, how much do you trust Lane Kiffin?
1: Oh, boy. As a person, what's the point? I'll never find myself in a position where I need to trust Lane Kiffin, and thank God for that. I say that. As a coach, I trust him implicitly. I think as a program builder, what did he win? 10 games four times at Ole Miss, a place that, hadn't won at that level ever in the history of the program. He won 10 games four times. Like, as a coach, I trust him implicitly. He's going to have great quarterback play. He's going to have great offense. He's going to have great organizational skills. He's going to hire well on the defensive side of the ball. And I think that's what he is and who he is. I think he's a top five coach in this country. Is he a top five human being in college football? Maybe, maybe not, but he doesn't have to be. He's paid to win football games. And LSU has shown very, very clearly they are interested in winning football games. They don't really care about anything outside of that.
0: So you are a Mississippi State guy. You obviously are not an Ole Miss guy. You're anti-Ole Miss. But if I were to ask you to describe what the environment will be when Lane goes back to Ole Miss this season, how would you describe that?
1: Pure absolute chaos on a stick. It will be the most electric environment, not only of this season, probably of the last 5 or 6 years. I remember when Tennessee finally beat Alabama a couple of years ago, 2022 maybe. In Neyland Stadium, and you had the field storming. What was that game, 52-49? I just remember thinking, this right here, if you could bottle up, this is college football. And I think that's going to be turned up to 10 this time, because not only does it have all the elements of college football, it has two top 15 teams, it has some of the great players in the sport, but it has a level of visceral hatred that's almost dangerous. And that's what's going to be present in Oxford, Mississippi.
0: Brandon Walker is on with us. You should definitely check out the Brandon Walker College Football Show.
1: Please,
0: he needs it. He does need the money.
1: Okay.
0: Yeah.
1: All right.
0: Yeah. 844-204-RICH if you want to hit us up. It's Bobby Bones in for Rich Eisen. Okay, so why don't we roll now to a guy named Bill Belichick? What needs to happen to and for him this year?
1: That's what a wonderfully worded question. What needs to happen to Bill Belichick this year? What needs to happen for Bill Belichick is the plug just needs to be pulled. And now we're sitting here 2 days away from, we're not in life.

0: by the way, not a lot. Of course, I'm not saying kill Bill Belichick. That's not what I said. But as far as the college football experiment of North Carolina and Bill Belichick, it has turned very quickly in a year and a half. Nobody has hope for it. Nobody looks forward to it. Everybody thinks it's a disaster, and nobody wants to see an all-time great go out like this. So let's just act like it never happened. Put him back in an NFL, let him be an assistant linebackers coach for the Seahawks or something, and let's just restart this whole thing. That being said, as a college football media personality, it is very helpful to me to have somebody like Bill Belichick in the sport that everybody can point and laugh at.
1: I think you said that wrong. I think you should have said as the college football personality.
0: Thank you.
1: So I'd like
0: thank
1: to,
0: you very much.
1: Rapid fire, and just don't talk a lot here because you do that, and it'll be like, give me one word, and then you go 10 minutes. So don't do that here. Okay.
0: You know, for somebody who likes me as much as you do.
1: You're already talking too much. You're talking too much. Nope. You're talking too much. Okay. This is a quick rapid fire. Here we go. Most overrated team.
0: Texas A&M.
1: Most underrated team.
0: Louisville.
1: Oh, okay. I want you to talk a little more.
0: Louisville with Lincoln Keenholz coming over, with the coach is also a program builder. One of the great running backs in the country. They're a consistent program. They opened the season on a Sunday night against Ole Miss in Nashville. Ole Miss with huge expectations. Louisville plays Ole Miss and SMU in the first 3 weeks. By week three, they could be almost a lock for the playoff because their schedule falls off after that.
1: Best quarterback?
0: Trinidad Chambliss.
1: Oh, does that hurt to say?
0: No, it doesn't, because Brandon Walker is a truth teller. Brandon Walker is somebody who sees the landscape and says he will tell the truth. There's no, I'm not overridden by passion here. It sucks.
1: We are going to use the cowboy picture when we do the thumbnail for you, though, on the side. I think talking with you now, I like the cowboy picture.
0: I'm a big fan of the cowboy picture.
1: Yeah.
0: I'm not sure who on the Rich Eisen Show production team decided I needed a cowboy picture, but God bless him.
1: No, your wife sent me that.
0: She's the only one that has access to the Cowboy files.
1: Yeah. Coach under the most pressure.
0: Wow, that's I think it's Sarkisian. I think it's Steve Sarkisian in Texas, because with the roster they have and as much money as they put into it, if they miss the playoffs, he might be gone. He might go 9-3 and get fired, and that's a lot of pressure.
1: What about DeBoer, though, at Alabama? Like, what does he need to do not to get fired?
0: So, you know, the playoff berth last year helps a lot. I think 8-4 would be rock bottom for them. They might make a move at 8-4, 7-5. They certainly would make a move. He just needs to be 9-3, 10-2, and be in national title conversation late in the season. And his schedule isn't nearly as daunting as Steve Sarkisian's schedule is.
1: Best home field advantage?
0: LSU, Tiger Stadium. It's the best. This is kind of a wonky question, Bobby, and I should have expected it from you. But when you say best home field advantage, what you're really saying is like best team. Like, I have Georgia fans coming out and saying our stadium is the best because we never lose at home. You never lose at home because you've been the best team for a decade. But all things being equal, Tiger Stadium is the best in college football.
1: Funniest possible national champion.
0: Mississippi State Arkansas national title game is off the table here, I assume.
1: That would be funny.
0: Funniest possible national champion. Okay, we just saw Indiana go from the worst program in the history of college football to winning a national title. What if Purdue did it this year? Remember when the Purdue AD a couple of weeks ago was like, if you want to win championships, you come to Purdue. It'd be hilarious if they actually did it.
1: I can agree. I remember whenever the Vanderbilt head coach I'm friends with was at the SEC media days, and it's like, I came here to win a national championship, and everybody looked at Clark Lee like, you're insane. Yeah. Vanderbilt even compete for a national championship, and now he's got that place turned around.
0: Here, let me pick up that name you dropped.
1: I'm okay. Yeah, that doesn't hurt me. I drop names like crazy because people like to hear that. People like to hear
0: first
1: names.
0: Time.
1: Yeah. You're a national champion.
0: Oregon Ducks.
1: Because?
0: Best roster in football. A lot of guys came back that didn't need to come back. Could have been NFL first or second round picks, making a lot of money right now. They chose to come back. The defensive line is scary. The level of athlete across the field is scary. And they've gotten on the green a couple times. They've been to the playoff a couple times and had a couple of disappointing results to end it. They lost to Ohio State a couple of years ago when they were not ready to play that game. Lost to Indiana when they weren't ready to play that game. But you keep getting on the green, the puck will eventually fall. Oregon is following the track of a team that breaks through and wins a national title.
1: Quickly, two teams I just want you to comment on. One is the Lincoln Riley-led USC Trojans.
0: I just can't fall into it every single year. Every single year in August, we're like, this is the year the defense turns a corner. They got the good quarterback. They got the good athletes. And this is the year they're tough. And as soon as you say that, they go to Illinois at the end of September and lose 34-32. It's every single year with this team. So If somebody's going to be left holding Lincoln Riley back, it is not going to be me. I just can't get behind him.
1: All right, final one, and go Penn State.
0: Penn State is very, very interesting this year because I've talked about schedule so much. It's the least talked about thing that needs to be talked about more in college football. Schedules can get teams to the playoff, and from there, whatever happens, happens. Penn State has such a manageable schedule this year. They miss Oregon. They miss Ohio State. They miss Indiana. They miss Iowa. They miss four of the top five teams in the Big Ten. Therefore, Matt Campbell is bringing the Iowa State roster with him, basically the quarterback and everything else. He's a very consistent coach. If they can just be consistently pretty good, they're going to be in the playoff this year in the first year of Matt Campbell. Now, are they a top 12 team? No, but the schedule might get them there.
1: There he is, the great, the wonderful. Go listen and watch his show. It is Brandon Walker from the Brandon Walker College Football Show. Go back to your vacation. We love you.
0: Thank you, man.
1: Cowboy
0: up right there.
1: All right, there he is.
0: Good job, Thank you. Brandon.
1: Hey, good job, Brandon. Sorry, Brandon. Yes, sorry, good job, Brandon. All right, I'm Bobby Bones. We're coming back with Ryan Silverfield next.
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0: We have Coach Ryan Silverfield on. It's Bobby Bones filling in for Rich Eisen here in L.A. And if you guys want to call us, 844-204-RICH. I'm always curious about when coaches, you know, move to a new school and he's in the SEC now. And you coached Memphis last year and you beat the crap out of us at Arkansas. And I bet that felt good, huh?
1: Well, I wouldn't say beat the crap. It was a hell of a game, but I think it gave the opportunity more so for anything the Razorback fans to see the type of team that we're going to bring here to Northwest Arkansas, to Fayetteville, and to this entire state. I think, you know, the biggest thing is we're very fortunate, had a lot of successful years at Memphis, and I appreciated my time there. But I think hearing Arkansas fans say, man, we just love the way your guys played. They seemed disciplined. They seemed tough. They played for all four quarters. And ultimately, right, that's what we want to see here year in and year out. So I think that was the biggest thing moving forward.
0: When I was a freshman in college, we did this thing where all the new freshmen got together and we did like trust games and it's like get to know name tag games. You got 80 new people there. Do you guys do that? Like trust fall, do the chair challenge? What do you do?
1: Yeah, you know what? Believe it or not, right? A lot of teams will go do the old, hey, let's go Dave and Buster's and build camaraderie. But we've done numerous things, right? One of the things we did this past off season, instead of just doing basic winter conditioning, we actually chose teams. We had captains that selected guys, all different position groups, different ages, and built their teams. And they kind of had fun with competition with that and accountability throughout that. And then we did some true kumbaya, right? Like some campfire bonding, a bunch of guys, different groups, different ages, and kind of tell their life stories and kind of talk about their why. And that's been good. But then ultimately, right, those guys taking care of each other in the locker room and making sure we get to know who one another are. I think that's as important as anything we've done ultimately, so we have a great team.
0: Do you feel like your age is important, that you've been able to do it the old way, but you're still young enough to really embrace the new way? Because I feel like you're right there. Like, we're the same age. Like, I had no internet and I had Napster and now I'm living on TikTok. But the same way with you and how this is working, is that an advantage to you?
1: Bobby, I think you're exactly right. I think that's the, you know, 28 years of coaching. So I've done it the old school way, hey, this is the way it's always been. And, you know, believe in some of those things that I learned all the way in the late 90s. But then also, right, you've got to be able to evolve. I think any head coach that takes over a program or any head coach nowadays, you're going to get run over if you're not evolving or staying ahead of this thing. And so I think that whether it's youth or just, you know, not letting my ego get in the way, this is what we need to do. This is how we've got to prepare. These are some of the things we have to do in college football at Arkansas in order to give ourselves a chance. But then there's that old school approach on the field. Hey, this is the blue collar. This is what we're all about. Still believe in accountability. You know, I know the day and age before there was such a thing as NIL. So that accountability piece is still strong.
0: I'm buddies with Jared Allen, and Jared Allen, Vikings, great. And as soon as you got hired, he's like, hey, this dude is an amazing dude. And I was like, cool. He won't text me back, but that sounds cool, Jared Allen. And then he's like, I'm going to go up and I'm going to work with the defense. So first of all, have you got Jared to come up yet and work with you guys? And what is you guys' relationship?
1: Yeah, first off, no, Jared needs to get his butt over here. came to visit me in Memphis and hung out and stayed a couple nights at the house. But Jared and I go way back. Obviously, our time with the Vikings, I was actually an assistant D-line coach and worked a lot with the defensive end. So Jared and I, you know, I had to prove myself. You know how it is when you're sometimes coaching guys around your age, just saying, hey, this is a tool I can give you. This is something that may help you. And, you know, first, you know, Jared, right? He kind of looked at me like, what the hell am I going to learn from you? But our relationship grew, the trust grew, and then, you know, in the NFL, right, you can actually be friends with the guys you're coaching. So it was just that trust factor. And, you know, I don't take any of the credit for obviously his Hall of Fame career, but maybe I gave him one or two things along the way that allowed him to have a little bit of success. And then our friendship grew from there, you know, whether it was going to his wedding, just getting to know him whenever we'd be in each other's towns, visiting with one another, him coming to visit us last year. It's been great. Him and I still keep in touch. But no, we need to get Jared out here. Bobby, I've got some stories on him for another time off the air.
0: I'm sure you do. So you're in Fayetteville now. You know, you obviously make a bunch more money now. Have you bought anything cool?
1: No, there's no time for anything, right? I'm a father of young girls and a head football coach in the SEC. There's not a whole lot of time, right? Not even enough time to swing the golf club. So I have not bought anything cool at all. That's not really my style. I think most people look at me and say, you know, did you actually get rid of stuff on your way? But that's just the nature of it. My daughters will be just well off. They'll be fine.
0: What'd you do with all your old Memphis clothes? Like when that happens and you have all that purple or blue, I don't know what color that is. What do you do with all that?
1: Yeah, so 10 years at Memphis, you can imagine the accumulation of stuff, 6 years as a head coach there. So probably over 300 pieces of Memphis gear are at the local homeless shelter. So there's a lot of people walking around the streets of Memphis with some Ryan Silverfield nice Memphis coaching gear.
0: Like, seriously, you feel like a baller walking around town now, right? Like, we worship you. I'm from Arkansas. Like, that's what we have. We don't have pro. We have the University of Arkansas. And if we see the guy, that's the guy. It's got to be pretty cool and also maybe a little weird to be like, that's the dude everywhere you go, right?
1: Well, listen, it's humbling. I understand this position, and I'm grateful for that. There's certainly, as we've all seen, there's some head coaches that let that go to their head. I put my head down. I work, and listen. I'm grateful for that. We've got some amazing fans, Bobby, and I'm so appreciative of that. But that's the least of my concern. But I also understand who I represent every time I take the field. With everything I do, all my actions. But yeah, listen, it's been fun. I've enjoyed interacting. I've been told that I'd probably get out and about more than some of the people previously. And so it's been enjoyable to get to meet and see so many of our great fans.
0: Two final questions. It's Bobby Bones filling in for Rich Eisen today. We're talking to Ryan Silverfield, head football coach at Arkansas. Question number one is, we're not waiting 3 or 4 years generally in college football. Not me, but you know, we've seen that things move different and faster because of NIL and transfer portal. Like, what do you think a fair expectation is for a coach when he comes to a new program?
1: Listen, no one's going to have higher expectations for this Arkansas football program than myself and probably you, right? You know, but ultimately, I want to see us improve every single week. You know, we're going to obviously be judged on our wins and losses, but are we improving? Does this team play better disciplined football than we have in the past? Are they playing with relentless effort? Are we handling the controllables? It's my job and our staff's job to put together the best roster we can, and we're making headway and doing things financially to continue to make this place better. But you know, this year when you put on the tape, or Bobby, you're in the stands, you sit there and say, man, that looks like a much improved team. And I think if we do that, we're heading in the right direction.
0: Coach, you said it wrong. I go in the suite. I don't go in the stands. Come on, coach.
1: I go in the air conditioning suite.
0: Yeah, but the food. Yeah, that's a final question. And so this is, be totally truthful with me here. How many phones do you have? And if you do have a second burner-ish type phone, is that the number that I have?
1: Yeah, I've got truly have one phone. I still have the same number from the Vikings gave me a cell phone. They said, hey, at your age, you should probably have a cell phone. So that number that you have is still that same Minnesota number. And then I've got another one that the university gave me that has never left my desk.
0: Yeah, that don't be typing that one. They'll go in Freedom of Information Act. And next thing you know, who knows? Coach, really rooting for you. You know, I have so many friends that know you personally and vouch for you as a dude. Excited to see, you know, what happens this year. So I really appreciate the time. And you will not find a louder, more heard, passionate Hog fan than me. And so I'm excited for this year.
1: Bobby, man, I really appreciate it. Look forward to seeing you on the Hill this fall, and grateful for all you're doing, all your support, man.
0: There he is, Coach Ryan Silverfield. Thank you, Coach.
1: Thanks, man.
2: Yes, yes. All the best.
0: Boom, boom, boom. I'm going to go NFL. I'm going to do top five quarterback rooms likely to get weird. Are you ready for this? I love a weird room.
2: I stay ready so I don't have to get ready.
0: But. Weird room. Let's go number five. Aaron Rodgers, Mason Rudolph, Will Howard, Drew Aller. They're all in that room, right? Now, why will it get weird? Well, Rodgers is the starter. There is no controversy right now. The weird part is, what's next? Pittsburgh could keep four quarterbacks on with all of them. Both Will Howard and Drew Aller are sitting there as possible options. Now, Rodgers is 42, and Howard and Aller are both trying to prove they're the guy. But are they? Are they investable? You know, Rodgers is just here for a minute. Are they? I think that room could get weird. Thoughts?
2: Four quarterbacks. And the coach said, like, he'd keep more than that if he...
0: Seven.
2: So I don't understand what the point of that is, because obviously by keeping a quarterback that you know are not going to see the field, you're taking away from another position that you could have players actually contribute to the team. So, yeah, that is weird to me.
0: Del Tufo.
3: I think that's crazy, because TJ put it perfectly well. You have players, if they go down... And you need another one. Three is like that's like to me a max.
2: Yeah.
3: You need a starter, backup to the backup just in case your starter goes down. I get it. But you can always get another quarterback if you need to down the line. But at saying that, I think that's insane.
0: To me, this is an interesting situation, because obviously Rodgers is the guy and Mason Rudolph is a serviceable backup at times. He's had to start enough games that you know. So you would go, well, just cut him. But if Rodgers goes down, Mason Rudolph can't actually win games, especially with the defense. But then if you actually think Will Howard or Drew Aller is the guy, how do you cut one of them now?
3: Exactly. Yeah.
2: I think, like, I was thinking about this the other day. I mean, Mason Rudolph's been there for years now with the Steelers. And like I talked about Justin Gabriel and Shador earlier, Bobby, maybe it's time to maybe let him go on and find another route, another path to extend his NFL career, because he's had a chance there. They haven't committed to him. So maybe he's not in the right spot. Maybe it's time for him to go and kind of see where he can land and maybe make a more of a contribution to the team than he is right now.
0: And number four, and this one is getting less weird by the day, especially after last night's game, but Kirk Cousins and Fernando Mendoza. I mean, this is the classic setup. It's like established vet who's made a billion dollars. Kirk Cousins, very likable after his injury for a second wasn't good, but then got kind of good again. But Mendoza is the guy eventually, right? There is no doubt that that's why it's all happening. You know, when does Kirk Cousins get his feelings hurt if he's taken out?
3: Like, if I don't think he does.
0: Even if it's week two. Even if
3: it's happened to him before. So I don't think he does. I think he knows that Mendoza is going to start. Like, that's going to happen.
2: Yeah, I agree with Mike. Like,
0: but week two, though, feels early for a guy like Kirk Cousins, who is good again and they're paying a decent amount of money to.
2: I would say they probably wouldn't make a week two change, because if you were going to do that, then why even start him? Why even give him the job to start with? Week two? You're in the switch already? Unless he goes out there and completely poops the bed.
3: Yep.
2: Which, you know, I don't think he's going to do. Kirk Cousins is a...
0: I agree.
2: Hung around long enough and made as much money as he had, not because he wasn't good at his job, you know? So I think week two would be way too early, and it would be like, what's the point?
0: And number three, Kyler Murray, J.J. McCarthy. Obviously, Kyler is the number one quarterback.
3: Yep.
0: But, I mean, that room is weird. That's another weird one.
3: That's another weird one.
0: Because McCarthy was supposed to be the future... And Kyler's playing on a one-year deal, and McCarthy's going to sit there for another year, and we're going to try this again. Which is weirder, that Kyler plays badly or Kyler plays really well?
2: I'll be honest, I think Kyler Murray's going to have a really good year this year.
3: I agree.
0: I think so, too.
2: Quiet as kept. I mean, look, he was in a tough division, right? And yeah, there was all this stuff about him, you know, with the video games and the practice habits, but – Justin Jefferson, let's not forget, just because the stats haven't said so, but my cousin, by the way, Justin Jefferson, just because the stats last year didn't say so, he's still a premier weapon in this league. He's still top of the food chain when it comes to wide receivers. And then also you have Jordan Addison. And I don't know. I think Kyler Murray is going to surprise people with his play this year.
0: Two left, Atlanta Falcons. We got the two lefties, Tua and Penix. Now, Atlanta.
3: I like Penix.
0: Penix is working his way back after the surgery. Tua has had a chance to win the job and hasn't exactly run away with it. I mean, remember, at number eight, when Penix was drafted, it was like, what is happening here?
3: Yep.
0: The new coaching staff also inherited him. And that's always weird when it ain't your guy, even though that's a guy.
3: He's the guy from the guy.
0: Yes. If Tua wins the job, do we start going, does Penix even have a future in Atlanta?
2: Ooh. I got to be honest, based upon what we've seen out of Tua, I don't know that that's going to be the case.
0: Because?
2: I know we say, like, preseason doesn't matter, but in this case, it didn't look great. I thought the job was his because Penix hadn't been playing. He was out with injury, right? Recovering. I don't know, Bobby.
0: Hot take. Ready for it? Cooper Rush plays at least four games. He didn't even get mentioned in that, but he's a third, and that he can win some games.
2: They brought him in for a reason, right? Yeah. He wasn't there to start with, so who knows? You might not be off.
3: I'd take that bet.
2: It stinks because you've got Bijan Robinson, right, who is one of the most gifted players in the league, and he's kind of going to get stuck in that role. There was a lot of great running backs back in the day who were just like great running backs on so-so teams. I'm afraid that might be the case here with Bijan. We don't know what we're going to get out of Kyle Pitts. Like every year we're thinking, all right, this is going to be the guy. And then until last year, he never really was. So I don't know, man. It's good luck to Atlanta.
3: Yeah.
0: Yeah. Good luck to them. I like that. Number one, it's Deshaun and Shadur and Dylan Gabriel. And I'm also going to say Taylen Green, who I know it's preseason, but I don't know if you've been watching him run like crazy. Also, he did play at Arkansas, but he has had a heck of a preseason. So, I mean, if they were to move Dylan Gabriel, they do have a good three.
3: Yeah.
0: At Taylen Green, who's coming in as a rookie. But man, that's got to be a weird room.
2: That's the weirdest.
3: Totally.
2: Yeah.
0: That's the weirdest room.
2: And also, Bobby, like, it's weird when you – and I know that players do this all the time in all sports, but it's got to be weird, too, when you know the guy sitting right next to you and the guy you're spending the most time with, you and he, the two of you are competing for a job, right? So doesn't that make it tough to stay cordial? You know, or it's it, when he goes out there and drops a dime, are you really sitting there like, yeah, great player? You like, crap, man.
3: Yeah, it's like,
2: this is not good. I don't know how these guys do this, you know?
0: What's going to be odd is whenever Deshaun gets benched and yep. Shadur goes in, if Shadur also plays bad, I just feel bad for Browns fans.
3: Yeah.
0: They just have been served a poop sandwich and they got to eat it. Like, eat your sandwich. And they go to games and they shout out to Cleveland fans.
2: I mean, look, I get crap all the time from my team, but man, at least I've seen some type of success to never, you know.
0: I know. Okay. Well, I do want to hear from you guys. Let's do it. Hit us up next segment, 844-204-RICH. We do have a lot. 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

0: 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And we do love and want to talk to you guys. I want to go try Terzo in Iowa one more time.
1: For the second time.
0: Terzo, hello.
2: Yeah, what's up, Bobby Bones? Hey, sorry about that, guys. I was walking the dog, coming back in the office here, and there's a little bit of a dead spot. And I must have caught it as soon as you guys went to me, so sorry about that.
0: You're alive now, baby. What do you want to say?
2: Hey, yo, so real quick, TJ, last week, whenever I was talking about my awesome chili that I make for the Carl's draft, you said that you're not a fan of chili.
3: I don't like chili, bro. So,
1: beans. I'm with TJ, too.
2: That is shocking. It's a staple food. What's the reason behind it?
3: You know, here's the funny thing. I can remember being a kid, probably like 3-4 years old. My mom made chili, and when you're a kid at that age, you're not trying to eat. And I remember her kind of forcing me to, like, you know, eat the chili. And it was just, I don't know if it was defiance on my part or the fact that I just didn't like the chili, but I ended up throwing up. Oh. And ever since then, I don't think I've ever eaten a bowl of chili since that day.
0: That'll do it. We used to be on like government food, and we had a big thing of pudding, and we would go get these puddings. They were kind of like meals ready to eat, military. We'd stand in line to get government cheese and pudding, and I ate the whole thing of pudding, and I vomited the pudding all out, and I can't eat pudding to this day. So I feel you right there.
3: Yeah.
0: Yeah. Let's talk about your team there. Wait, are you 49ers in this?
2: I'm a huge Niner fan. Yeah, last night it was kind of nice to see that defense apply some pressure to Mendoza. Last year, obviously you guys have talked about it on the show, we had the fewest sacks in the league, and our pressure on the quarterback was extremely low as well, too. So that, I think, kind of led to our downfall plus the injury. So it was good to see that. Good to see that we have some depth, because obviously this Niners team needs it, because that substation just continues to tear down the team. Right. I'm joking about that,
0: are you joking?
2: How we feel.
1: Are you turning?
0: Yeah, I think you might not be joking.
2: Yeah, I don't necessarily know.
0: You joke about what hurts. That's what I always do.
2: Well, I wasn't going to make a joke about anything that happened in Ohio, so, you know, we can kind of just keep moving forward from that one.
0: What do you think? What's your ceiling?
2: Man, I think my win-loss, I had us at 11-7 when I did the win-loss. I think that's kind of where we should be. We do have a difficult schedule just given our division, but I do believe it's manageable. The unfortunate part that I think we run into is we travel like 37,000 some odd miles over the course of the season. And obviously we're a team that struggles with injuries. So just another hurdle that we're going to have to go over. So I think if we get to a, 11-7, I think we have a good opportunity, 11-6.
0: If you don't mind, I'd like to say a few things about the 49ers, and I knew you were going to talk about them, so I started to jot down my thoughts here. As far as the floor, I mean, this is a really interesting team to me because it's a pretty wide range. I think they could go 8-9. I think they could go 13-4. I mean, think back to last year. Again, they were so they were just crushed by injuries in general. And that's why the whole story came out about the power plant, too. Like, why are their legs dying? It must be some radiation from, so they went 12-5 last year with a win in the playoffs despite getting crushed by injuries. And Fred Warner, who, he was making some cool ninja videos even after he was getting started. He never came back. He did make cool ninja videos, but he should be ready to go. I mean, Nick Bosa. And so it's the Brock Purdy, Kyle Shanahan situation. How do you feel right now? And we're in, Brock's got a real contract now. Shanahan is obviously the guy if he's healthy. How do you feel about that relationship with those two and what's going to happen with that this year?
2: I think it's a great relationship, to be completely honest with you. And when Purdy was drafted, I was extremely excited that we got him. And I remember calling back in the show that off season saying that I was happy that he made the roster. And I thought that we had the best quarterback room, just overall, just given its depth with him as number three. And I turned out to be right when the fact that Garoppolo and Lance both went down. So I think them paired together, they both know what is expected of each other, especially with the limitations that Brock does have. But he also has a lot of talent, and he's got a lot of gumption, and that kid can stay in the pocket. He can move around it and out of the pocket and make a lot of tough throws. And so if we can stay healthy and that offensive line can protect him, I think he can be right there where he was 2 years ago when he was in the MVP conversation.
0: Mike Evans is going to be interesting. Yeah, he's older, but man, he is consistent. And we've said he's older for a long time, and he still catches 1,000. I mean, Mike Evans is probably going to be that dude, especially in that offense. But you're right. When you came on initially, you were like, hey, I wanted to see the defense. And they were dead last in the NFL last year with 19 or 20 sacks. It was some low number. So, I mean, I think that to me feels like if there's growth there, you would feel a lot better, generally speaking.
2: Especially with Bosa coming back and actually applying pressure. He's the guy that we need the most on that defense for that factor. Because Fred Warner can get everybody in position. He can do so much there in the middle of the field. We just have to get pressure on the quarterback so then our DBs aren't sitting out on an island for so long.
0: I felt that. Terzo, I appreciate the call. Thank you, man. Good luck to the Niners.
2: Hey. Appreciate you guys. You guys have a great weekend.
3: All right, brother.
0: With the Niners, for me, it's not even that I'm worried that the 49ers are good enough. Mostly it's the worry is, will the best players be on the field together at the same time? Because I feel like if you give Kyle Shanahan 17 games with Purdy and McCaffrey and Kittle and Bosa and Warner, like that's an NFC team that can do it. Trent Williams is getting real old, but he's still the man.
3: Yeah, yeah. Yep.
0: That's what we talking about. Old players that make us still feel good. Trent Williams,
3: he's one of them.
0: Yeah, he's one of them. Still tossing people around. Yeah. We do have Howie Mandel coming up in a little bit.
3: Yeah, I almost forgot.
0: Yeah, I'm excited.
3: Yeah, oh, yeah, for sure.
0: I ain't gonna touch him physically.
3: What's that?
0: You can't touch him. Don't touch him physically.
3: Oh yeah, I know about.
0: Yeah, because you know he doesn't want to touch.
3: Give him an elbow or.
0: I'm not gonna do that. All right, we're back in a second.
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9: Clara? I had something really interesting happen.
10: Tell me about it.
9: I was being interviewed and the guy asked me, of all the collections that you have purchased, which one are you the proudest of?
10: What did you tell him?
9: I told him about that woman who inherited half a dozen guns from her grandfather.
10: Remind me.
9: She sent me an email that I couldn't hardly believe, so I drove a few hours to go see the guns.
10: Are you talking about the lady who was offered $12,000 for the whole collection, but then she wrote to you because she really needed $19,000 to buy a car?
9: That's the one.
10: How much did we pay her?
9: $220,000.
10: Because it was the right thing to do?
9: Because it was the right thing to do.

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9: 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Barstool Sports host, Brandon Walker. Coming up, comedian Howie Mandel. And now, sitting in for Rich, it's Bobby Bones.
13: Yes, I'm Bobby. Thank you for putting up with me. I also never like when guest hosts are here, so thanks. And Rich will be back soon. I love Rich Eisen. I'm not him. I'm sorry, but I'm Bobby Bones. 844-204-RICH is our number. I do want to go over and talk to Kaysen in Fort Worth. We want to do a Panthers win-loss.
11: Okay.
13: I think this will be fun. I got into the Panthers last season a little bit. So, Kaysen, welcome to the show.
14: Hey, what's up, guys?
8: What's up, bro?
13: We are here for you. Would you like to do win-loss?
14: Yes, sir.
13: All right, let's get her up. Here we go. Week one at home against the Bears.
14: You know, I don't like having to go against Ben Johnson second year with the Bears to open the season, so I got us to the loss there.
13: Oh, wow. Week two, going to Atlanta.
0: You know, with the QB dilemma going on between Tua and Penix, I got us having a win there.
13: Week three, going to Cleveland.
0: Man, we're just better than them. That's a all day.
13: Yeah, I can't even argue with that. Week four, you're at home against the Lions.
0: That's a roster mismatch, you know, with Jameer, Amon-Ra on that defense. I mean, that's a L.
10: 2-2.
13: We got a bye in five. Week six, we're going to Philadelphia.
0: Same reason as the Lions. I mean, man, they're just stacked, and I don't think we're ready for that kind of game. I'm going to give that as an L also.
13: 2-3. All right, you're going to be at home versus Tampa Bay week seven.
0: That's a win. I think, you know, we've just improved so much, and the Bucs kind of, you know, they lost Lavonte David, so I'm just confident against the Bucs this year.
13: We're back to 500. We're back at fight and weight. Here we go to week eight. You're going to Lambeau and the Green Bay Packers.
0: You know, we upset them last year. I think we're going to do it again this year. That's a dub.
13: Okay. Wow, I love it. All right, week nine, you are at home against the Broncos.
0: You know, I'm glad it's at home, but that defense is still just too good. I'm going to give that one to the Broncos.
13: All right, we're 4-4. Let's go to week 10. You're going to New Orleans.
0: I got that as a win. I think Saints is going to be our biggest competition, but I just like our team better this year.
13: 5-4, week 11, you're at home against Baltimore.
0: That's another one, like, you know, the Eagles, Lions, I think it's just a mismatch with the roster. I'm going to give that one to the Ravens.
13: Yeah, you're living 500. We got to make a move one way or the other here. Here we go. Week 12, we are going to Tampa Bay.
0: Yeah, we're going to sweep Tampa. I got a dub there.
13: Mm. At Minnesota, week 13.
0: You know, I don't think Kyler's the guy. I'm going to give us the win on that one also.
13: We got 7. We're 7-5 right now. We're trending to the playoffs. We're at home against the Saints.
0: I think we're going to sweep the Saints. I got that one also.
13: We're piling them up now. Super Bowl, here we come. All right, week 15 at home against the Cincinnati Bengals.
0: You know, I'm trying to – if Burrow's healthy – I got to go off of that. If he's healthy all year, I'm going to say the Bengals. I mean, offense is just too strong. I don't think we'll be able to keep up in a shootout against them.
13: Going to Pittsburgh week 16?
0: I ain't scared of A-Rod, man. He's too old. I got a W on that.
13: Week 17, you were at home against Seattle.
0: You know, they just won the Super Bowl. I got to say that's a loss, unfortunately.
13: All right, final week 18, you're at home against Atlanta.
0: I think we're going to sweep the whole division. We're going to win every game. I got us beating the Falcons.
13: Are you at 10-7? Is that what you have?
10: You have 10-7.
13: Okay. The Carolina Panthers,
10: According
13: to Kaysen, will go 10-7. How do you feel about the old quarterback situation there?
0: I think Bryce is becoming more of a – I've been seeing it in, you know, some film at practice or, you know, just videos that you see online. He looks like he's becoming more of a leader. I think Dave Canales is kind of building up his confidence, especially after winning the division last year. So second year with Tet McMillan, you know, with some of our other receivers that we got, I'm confident this is probably going to be his best year, and hopefully he'll earn himself a contract.
13: Kaysen, really appreciate the call. I hope the Panthers do well. I was rooting for the Panthers last year. I'll do the same this year. All right. See you, buddy. It's like a movie when they don't say bye. Yeah, in a movie.
10: Sometimes Del Tufo's real quick with that.
15: Once you say bye.
13: Well, I watch a lot of movies where they don't say bye.
15: You don't get that challenge. I'm done. I'm out. I'm sorry.
13: Don't you put that on. I've embarrassed us all. I've embarrassed Rich.
10: That's on Mike.
13: Never being invited back. Okay, here's what I have. I have the top 10 fan bases that I feel that I would like to see win a Super Bowl. Now, this is me. And this is about fan bases. This is nothing more. Like, I root for fan bases, too, because they haven't had it in a while. And number 10. We got a song. All right. Sorry.
10: Production value, Bob. Yeah. Let's go. Look at him.
13: Wow. Yeah. Thank you.
16: Power ranking.
9: Power ranking.
10: Yeah.
13: I'm not used to all the bells and whistles, guys.
10: Yeah, we got those for you, baby.
13: And that was a really awesome bell and whistle, I'll be honest.
10: And I'm sorry we outed you with Superman. I know you were still trying to keep that close to the vest.
13: Yeah, that's great. I kind of want to have that to take home with you over and over to myself at home in the bed. At number 10, I have, Kaysen, the Carolina Panthers.
15: Woo!
13: They've gotten there twice. They've lost both times.
16: Yep.
13: It's been a while. I mean, Cam Newton was the dude, right? And that's the last time I feel like they really felt like they could win it. I'd like for Panther fans to actually get the ending that they hope to have gotten in 2015. So at number 10 on my list of fan bases I'm rooting for, I have the Carolina Panthers. Now, in the same vein, because to me they feel like around the same era yep. team as the Jacksonville Jaguars.
10: Ooh. Jaguars.
13: Never made a Super Bowl, but constantly treated like one of the little brother franchises. But it's because they're newish and they haven't made a Super Bowl. That's little brother. I mean, and are they Jacksonville or are they London? You know,
10: it, I know, bro.
16: Getting close.
13: I know. Relocation jokes. You know, I just want those fans to feel like they belong. And I don't feel like they feel like they're, it's like me. Yeah, I was moving all over. We had to move a lot as a kid. I feel like those Jacksonville fans, where do we go to the game this week? London? The stadium?
16: Munich?
13: Yes. Who knows?
10: Yep. It says a lot about you, Bobby.
13: I don't
10: looking
13: know.
10: For other, you want other people to be happy.
13: Yeah. Number 8, the Houston Texans.
16: Ooh.
13: Now, they're a relatively young franchise, so I don't have in my heart the, man, they haven't had it in a long time. But Houston, shout out, is a football city.
16: Yes.
13: They don't have, like, the long-term love with the Texans, but they do have the long-term love for football because of the Oilers.
16: Yep.
13: Houston's a football city. The Texans have never reached Super Bowl, and so because Houston is a football city, boy, they have terrible traffic, though. Like, almost, I didn't want to put them on the list because they're just driving there. And Enron, those two things, kept me from wanting to put them on there. And the Astros being, you know, forever playing. I have a lot of reasons not to, is my point. But they're a football city.
16: All right.
13: At 7, the Chargers. Everybody makes fun of the Chargers. Are the Chargers just charging? You know, that's what happens when they kind of blow it. You know, the Chargers, they have a cool logo, and I like that. And I think that I'd like for them to at least get deep enough in the playoffs for us to go Justin Herbert is the dude.
16: Yep.
13: And stop with the Chargers jokes. They have a great coach. They have a really good quarterback. And, man, the coolest, like, starter pullover back in the day, though, was the Charger starter pullover.
16: Ooh.
13: I didn't even know the Chargers. I'd play a Tecmo Bowl and get a couple of those guys. So I wasn't a Charger fan, but they had the coolest starter pullover back in the day.
10: They have maybe the coolest uniforms in the whole National Football League.
13: Number 6, the Atlanta Falcons. I'm just going to say this. 28-3.
16: Oh, yeah.
13: I mean, that's the whole explanation here. You ever have Robitussin?
16: Oh, yes.
13: Yeah. Like non-flavored. You know how bad that tastes?
10: Oh, yeah. I know how bad it tastes and how bad it smells.
13: Yeah. That Robitussin is that game to me. For them.
16: It's a good way.
13: Like, they need a new taste.
16: Okay.
13: Their taste is just they've been Robitussin-ing it since they lost 28-3.
16: Tussin.
10: You know, a spoonful of sugar will make that medicine go down.
13: And the sugar is the Super Bowl. Yep. I need them to win one for that.
16: Okay.
13: Number 5, Cincinnati Bengals. They've had 3 Super Bowl appearances. I remember watching Boomer Esiason lose, I believe, to the 49ers when I was a kid. And that was my guy because he was a left-handed quarterback. And as a kid, I was a left-handed quarterback. And being in Arkansas, we didn't have a team. So I adopted the Bengals. And I love the Bengals because they had Boomer and they had Icky Woods. But Boomer first because I was left-handed. Mm-hmm. Fun fact, I'm inducting Boomer into the Radio Hall of Fame coming up in October.
16: Nice.
13: I was inducted in like 2017. No flex. Youngest member ever inducted. No flex. But I'm inducting Boomer Esiason in, and he was my favorite all-time player. And that's cool to me to be able to induct my favorite all-time player in.
16: Mm.
13: Cincinnati. And they just got like an outdoor

0: the Vikings have been to four Super Bowls and lost all four. Now, they haven't been back in my lifetime, so I don't even know them being a Super Bowl team, because the last time they went was 76. They have also found about, I don't know, 70 ways to break their fans' hearts, and I can relate to that with my teams. Like, they can get close and just find a way to rip that organ out of you. Not that organ, but the chest organ. Not the, yeah. All right, Detroit Lions at 3. They've never made a Super Bowl, and these are my top 10 fan bases that I root for because I want the fan bases to win. The Lions have never been. Generations of Detroit Lions fans have just waited. As a lifelong Cubs fan, like, I understand. I understand what it's like to just sit and hope. And I think seeing that city and seeing those long-time, long-term fans win one, that would do good for my heart. It would be like
1: Detroit would have a fun time.
0: I don't. You know what? I bet you they wouldn't burn stuff. I bet they'd go.
2: Yeah. Okay.
0: We won. Why don't we build a few houses for the less fortunate?
1: Yes.
0: I think it would be such a movement. You would just see so much altruism and people. So, yeah, that's what I think about that.
2: Yeah. Okay.
0: So, sure. You know how in The Grinch It Stole Christmas, like, his heart goes doo doo doo and gets bigger?
1: Yes.
0: Like, that's what would happen to me if Detroit won. And I'm not a fan of the Lions, but for their fans, doo doo doo, that would happen in my chest.
2: Like I said, it says a lot about
1: it. Yes.
0: Number two.
1: Two.
0: And I'm going to tell you this. I don't want you guys being mad at me for this one. I don't want you tweeting me or saying, you're an idiot. I know I'm an idiot.
1: I know where you're.
0: I know it. There's nobody that knows me being an idiot like me.
2: Nobody knows you like me.
0: Especially the idiot part.
2: Yep.
0: And number two of the fan bases that I would like to see win, because they deserve a Super Bowl, the Dallas Cowboys.
1: I knew exactly
0: where you're going. The Dallas Cowboys.
1: I love you, Bobby.
0: Yes.
1: I love this.
0: Hold it up.
1: I didn't even know, but I knew.
0: Let's go.
1: Oh, my God.
0: I know. And I grew up a Cowboy hater.
2: Stan, not with our
1: I still am.
2: Coming from Arkansas. And
0: yes, he was on our 1964 national championship.
2: You should
0: team.
2: Show him love.
0: I do. And now I do. And I call him right now. And I love it. Name drop.
2: But you can call him? Let me.
0: Sure, right after this. Right after this. I'll give his number, okay. No problem. But with him, that team was Jerry Jones, Jimmy Johnson, and Barry Switzer, all on the Arkansas 64 national championship team. Here's the thing. As a kid, the Cowboys were always winning. Here's the thing about me. I'm not a winner. And because everybody around me was a Cowboys fan, I could not.
2: I get it.
0: Like I said, I was over rooting for Boomer and the Bengals.
2: Look, so, I grew up in Pittsburgh, and I decided not to root for the Steelers, so I understand.
0: They haven't even been to an NFC Championship game since the 1995 season.
2: Don't need to bring that up.
0: But this is why I'm rooting for the fan base. Also, like, my best friend Eddie, my friend Steve.
2: Friend TJ.
0: They're all, like, my Texan friends who are rooting for the Cowboys. Also TJ.
2: Yeah,
0: TJ, too. So I think it would be awesome for the NFL, for the lovers and the haters. I just love a story.
2: Right.
0: And if they're good, that's the story.
1: They can't win it in SoFi, sorry.
0: Okay, elaborate. It's too close to you?
1: Being an L.A. guy, Rams guy, I know he – yeah, trust me. I'm like, no. They can win it in any other stadium.
0: I do have the Cowboys at 2. I know people are going to be upset.
2: You're not an L.A. guy, Mike. You weren't born here.
0: My number one team for the fan base that I would like to see win the Super Bowl is the Buffalo Bills. And I think we all universally can have a feeling, like a place in our heart for them and for those fans. First of all, it's just so cold. And it's just so cold. And when it's so cold, I don't know if people live there. You grow up there, I guess. Your blood's thicker.
2: You get used to it. But you really get used to it.
0: Not me. And not only that, to think back to when I was a kid and I didn't really appreciate how hard it was for those fans to lose four in a row. That is insane to think about it as an adult.
2: But to think how good you have to be to get to one Super Bowl.
0: I can agree with everything you're saying.
2: Four.
1: Norwood,
0: but
1: guy.
0: Play the numbers game. Maybe you win one. Lose four in a row.
2: But think about this. Like, out of those four, the one time that they were the better team was the Giants Super Bowl.
1: Yes.
2: Other than that, Washington was the best team in the NFL. The last 2 years, the Cowboys were the better team. So
0: it doesn't always matter when you get to that game, though. And I agree. But also, you're playing four. Just hit me with some statistics.
2: You would think karma and the football gods would give you one. Mm-hmm. True, but.
0: Okay, if any fan base deserves it, if any fan base has been loyal and they've been absolutely insane, even when times were bad, it's Bills Mafia.
1: Yeah, I would love to see them win.
0: They deserve.
1: Mike hears it all the time. Mike,
2: I'll be honest, ever since I got on the show as a Cowboys fan, the Bills Mafia have been the nicest of any fan.

0: base to me. They've offered me to come over and jump on their bandwagon. I can't do it, but I appreciate
1: you want to jump on a table.
2: Yeah. You chose that bandwagon not to jump on. Of all the bandwagons that you're on, you have too many cars. You don't have enough garage spots.
0: Bandwagons, Bobby. These are all teams that I have like mean something in my heart, like Penn State and Oregon. I grew up loving these squads.
2: Look at this.
1: Look at that. You
2: know? Cowboys, Sixers, Ducks, it's Seminoles, Penguins, Georgetown, Duke, the Clippers, the Mets. You don't have enough spots in your garage to park all those wagons.
0: I got a big garage.
2: Yeah.
0: I don't.
2: I feel.
0: One could tandem park.
2: That's one of those MTV cribs.
0: Yeah, I wish.
2: And then you find out.
1: That's my place.
2: After that they rented those out.
0: That wasn't even their crib.
2: It was really.
0: The realest crib was Redman. You remember Redman's crib?
2: I don't remember that.
0: He was living like someone who like, if you wanted to ring the doorbell, you had to like take two wires and rub them together.
1: Oh, really?
0: He was living in the cut back in the day. He
2: Are
0: kept
2: you
0: it
2: sure,
0: real.
2: Though, that was real, too? Because I could also see someone playing it the opposite way.
0: Well, Bobby, I'm winking.
1: Wait, Chris was all fake?
2: A lot of it was.
1: I'm just finding that out now.
2: I know. It's almost like the TF, the tooth, you know what I mean? And then you find out later, and you're like, what? That whole thing? The Cribs was mostly fake. They rented houses.
0: I would say Cribs, as someone who worked at MTV back in the day, it wasn't mostly fake. A lot of it was fake, but there were some people, those are generally their spots, you know?
2: If it's a lot, though, it's mostly.
0: Okay.
2: If you're fooling me a lot, I feel like that's mostly.
0: It's not 100% on the up and up, so I guess I see what you're saying.
2: I want to bring momentarily one of my favorite people in all of media, comedian, host, Howie freaking Mandel is going to be here in this studio next. I'm Bobby Bones, in for Rich Eisen, back with Howie next.
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13: Clara, I had something really interesting happen.
14: Tell me about it.
13: I was being interviewed and the guy asked me, of all the collections that you have purchased, which one are you the proudest of?
14: What did you tell him?
13: I told him about that woman who inherited half a dozen guns from her grandfather.
14: Remind me.
13: She sent me an email that I couldn't hardly believe, so I drove a few hours to go see the guns.
14: Are you talking about the lady who was offered $12,000 for the whole collection, but then she wrote to you because she really needed $19,000 to buy a car?
13: That's the one.
14: How much did we pay her?
13: $220,000.
14: Because it was the right thing to do?
13: Because it was the right thing to do.
15: The best gun shops in America are in Texas, of course.
16: Hey.

0: on that same time as the TV show?
1: So we go, we're on TV just then, Disney Plus.
0: Yeah.
1: Then it cuts back to all the national affiliates and radio.
0: Now I'm on something different.
1: Now we're on, yeah.
0: I'm on radio now?
1: And now you're on Victrolas all over America too.
0: So you wanted to wait till we were on radio before you explained how you see color.
1: Thank you. Here's how I see color. By the way, Bobby Bones in for Rich Eisen, Howie Mandel. This is one of my favorite people in all of famous people.
0: All of this room.
1: All the famous people.
0: All of this room.
1: So my right eye gets 8% vision, period. Never had a good working eye, so I'm already working.
0: You have an 8% vision?
1: Right eye doesn't work. So I'm working from a detriment. But I don't know the difference because I was born
0: that way. Can you drive?
1: Don't ask that. Don't ask that publicly.
0: Oh.
1: Yes.
0: Why? Is that a bad...
1: Well, I mean, I take that driver's test and I move this eye over to...
2: Yeah, you don't want
1: to...
2: Yeah,
0: so publicly, you could have just said yes. Publicly, for you to tell me how you cheated on the test, that's the problem.
1: I didn't have to do that.
0: That's right up there with explaining your color on radio.
1: That's how much I respect you, because I will go to jail and lose my license for this segment.
2: Well, it's probably going to happen, so I don't...
0: Yeah. Really?
1: Yeah. And so here's the problem.
0: I have good vision and I can't drive. Elon takes me everywhere.
1: Because these cars here go automatically, right?
0: These cars here. You don't have cars where you come from?
1: Well, Nashville, the only thing that we have are not Elon. They're the Waymos.
0: Don't they go with all drivers?
1: Yeah, but it's not Elon.
0: Waymo. I love Waymo.
2: Yeah. Waymo's cool.
0: Waymo is cool. I've been told not to take Waymo anymore.
2: Why?
0: Because I found it fascinating that you're in this car with no driver. But you can, if you need service, you know, you can press a button and there's a service call center that will talk to you. So I thought it was funny to press the service call center and they said, "Oh, Mr. Mandel, can we help you?" I said, "Yes, I just made a poo-poo."
1: And how did they help you?
0: Oh, they did Waymo than I wanted them to do.
2: I'm going to stand up for that one.
0: No, I wasn't saving up for that.
2: I'm standing up for that
0: one. Oh, you're standing up for that.
1: Do you have
0: a dyslexic? That would have been great. I got a standing ovation behind me. Oh, look, Michael Caine's here.
1: Do you have a Tesla?
0: Michael Caine. Do I have a what?
1: A Tesla?
0: Yes. That's why I said Elon. Yeah. You really thought Elon Musk comes to my house?
1: You're Howie Mandel.
0: I'm going to go do Bobby Bones today. Elon,
1: please come
0: get
1: pick me up.
0: Here. Mm-hmm. Get me here. No, yes, I have
1: is
0: a Tesla.
1: Is it self-drive fully?
0: Fully self-drive.
2: Oh, yeah.
0: Fully self-drive. And this is the thing. It's the only all my life I liked cars and I liked buying different cars and stuff. And my wife won't let me anymore because I crash cars. I don't focus. I took flying lessons. I wanted to be a pilot. And in midair, my flying instructor said, don't do this anymore.
1: So you crashed a lot of cars and thought flying would be the next best thing to
2: do? That sounds weird.
0: I don't. When you say it out loud, it sounds stupid. But yes, I try everything. There's nothing I won't do. So my wife lets me have it. Like feels comfortable if I'm in a Tesla and I press work, or if it's gonna like even. You know what's great about it? I forget where I park all the time, but you can summon it.
2: Yes,
0: you know that.
2: I had one,
0: I'm gonna freak my wife out. Should I press summon?
2: Oh my god!
0: Now,
1: but if it drives through the window and crashes and to pick you up, that would be a funny bit, but that wouldn't be loved.
0: I think it would stop at the window. It's really good.
2: Yeah. They're really good.
0: They're really good.
1: But where would you summon it to? As we're like in layers of walls.
0: It doesn't come right to your feet.
1: But I'm saying, how would the joke pay off? We don't see the car.
0: Not everything's a joke, Bobby.
1: Okay, got it. Fair enough.
0: I'm talking about technology.
1: Fair enough. Are you a big AI guy?
0: Love AI.
1: Yeah?
0: Yeah. As a guy who has no eye, AI is the best use of it.
1: Now, I have one eye.
0: You have one eye?
1: But I love AI with one eye.
0: Do you like AI?
1: I love AI.
0: I love AI.
1: I hope.
0: I love technology. I love technology in sports. I love every time the graphics got better and the ability to call things up and to show things and to show cameras moving right around the field. Like, I don't have to go AI is amazing. And especially for a germaphobe.
1: Yeah, well, that everyone is.
0: You know, I'm not here.
1: Is thinking.
2: You know, I'm not here.
1: I'm looking forward to the medicine part of AI really taking over. I think we're going to save a lot of people's lives.
2: Yeah.
0: Well, I think it's already there. I mean, I think that there has been people, as I speak,
1: yes,
0: who are alive because of AI.
1: I agree with that, and I can't wait for it to be like Gen Pop used, but all the bugs worked out.
0: You didn't have time to say used by the general population?
1: We don't say that anymore. After like 92, yeah, we just adopted the word Gen Pop.
0: Am I that old that you're in a whole different generation and you have a different language than me now?
1: Yeah,
2: I thought that was a music group for a second.
1: Yeah,
2: Gen Pop.
1: Yeah. Also, Del Tufo, you're there too. I'm sorry.
2: I know I am. Yeah. Howie,
0: I'm the oldest one in the room.
2: No, 60? I'm 60.
0: 70.
2: Oh, no way. You look good now.
1: Oh, do it. Do it.
2: Good.
1: He said you look over 70.
0: No, I'm not. I won't. I got in trouble last time I did that.
1: You don't want to do it?
0: No, I have a thing where I go, they thought I got mad at Kelly Ripa. I didn't get mad, but I'd say that the only, like at my age.
2: Yes.
0: When you go, you're 70, people say there's no swearing on this, but it's BS. To say I look good because it's I look good for this age because I'm not dead.
2: Got it.
0: Is like saying you're really smart for a stupid person or you're really tall for a dwarf. You know, as a 70-year-old, like if I told you I was 35, I wouldn't get that same compliment.
1: Yeah, I'd be like, you look.
0: I look.
2: You look.
1: I see
0: like
1: you.
0: Somebody who needed to be saved by AI.
1: Yes.
2: Yeah. 35.
1: Yeah, you do look great though.
0: This is his desk, right? And you're using all his stuff.
1: Home.
0: Best dad ever is not you.
1: Like from Nashville, do you think I flew all this in to sit here?
0: No, but I'm saying the fact that you kept that plaque up. One movable thing.
1: I often move it. True story. Often move the plaque. It says best dad ever. But I had a baby 5 months ago.
0: But how can you judge how good you are? 5 months.
1: Yeah, I can
0: tell.
1: It's
0: just a meatball pooping its diaper. You're not the best dad ever yet.
1: Yeah. I would say that there are prodigies. In the history of our country, musically, creatively, I am that of a dad. I'm a prodigy.
0: Really?
1: Yeah, and in 5 months, I can already tell.
0: And is a son?
1: It's a daughter.
0: How do you know?
1: Again, much like anything
0: else.
1: It's intrinsic. I just know because, you know, how does an 11-year-old...
0: What sport can it play?
1: So she's 5 months. She can only do 3 burpees right now, but we're working hard on getting to 4. I do try to give her adversity.
0: When you say burpees, like a colicky burpee or
1: an actual burpee where you go down, touch the ground, do a push-up, get back up.
0: Mm.
1: Gen Pop.
2: I've
0: got me.
1: I did tell my wife that my baby is not going to have adversity. I'm concerned because I grew up poverty kid, trailer park kid, and I'm not that anymore. Like I have money now. It's crazy. And so I can buy stuff and I have a daughter that I have to raise different than what I was raised. And so I'm like, we need to give adversity. My wife's like, she's only 5 months old.
0: Adversity.
1: Adversity to a 5 month old. And I've suggested like a weighted vest for the crib.
0: You know what I did? I did with our, I was really nervous. My kids are grown. I do a podcast. Howie Mandel does stuff.
1: I watch it. I watch the clips. I've never been invited on, but I watch the clips.
0: Come on then.
1: No, this is not a real invite. This is a Hollywood invite. I don't do this.
0: A Hollywood?
1: Yeah.
0: It's like, invite. Would you like to come on?
1: No, but do you know what a Hollywood invite is?
0: Yeah, because you mentioned it. I felt guilty.
1: Yes.
0: And therefore, I'm being honest with you. This is a Hollywood invite.
1: Did you know you've invited me twice?
0: Hollywood way?
1: Yeah.
0: Do you want a third invitation?
1: Maybe by the end of this segment.
0: Here's another one.
1: Yeah.
0: Come on the podcast,
1: Bobby.
0: Oh,
1: cool. I'd love to. Yeah, we'll talk about it after.
0: Okay.
1: Okay. Anyway, go ahead.
0: So I do this podcast with my daughter, and I was so afraid because I only grew up with brothers. I was so afraid of having a daughter and being I used to talk about this in my act, but from the day she was in diapers, I was thinking, she's going to date. I'm not going to be a good girl dad for a boy coming to take my daughter out. So, and you still have time to do this. We decided not to potty train her.
1: I'd like to hear more about this.
0: When you have a girl who is not potty trained, doesn't matter who dates her, she's always home early.
1: Interesting.
0: Yeah. Whoever takes her out drives her right home.
1: Interesting.
0: And cracks a window and goes, ooh, you're going home.
1: I've heard a lot of parenting theories. I've heard a lot of parenting theories. I've read a lot of parenting books. I haven't got to that yet. So I'm going to, do you have IP on that? Is that your?
0: That's I poo.
1: You have I poo on that.
0: Yes. All right. You have a question.
1: No, not anymore. I'm just going to hang out.
0: Have you been watching America's Got Talent?
1: I have not. Now, let me
0: tell you. Oh, then I'm at, me a Hollywood answer and I never miss an episode.
1: No.
0: You know why? Can I just say something?
1: No, let me say something.
0: Well, wait a minute. We're going to be on another radio.
1: I watch the clips. I'm a clip watcher. My question was, does that count?
0: I'm not I'm not the one that collects the things and gives the rewards for what to count for what.
1: But you just
0: I don't have the authority to move you into a bonus round if that's what you're asking.
1: You said, do you watch America's Got Talent? I said no, and before I could get a breath out to say, but I watch it in clips, the performers, that's when you attack.
0: Did you watch
1: me.
0: Nene?
1: Which one? This one, Nene.
0: That would be a no.
1: Which one? I'm asking which one it is.
0: She's a 16-year-old girl from Thailand who is as good, if not better, than Hendrix ever was.
1: Oh, no.
0: Who is an amazing singer.
1: Tell
0: no?
1: Me, no, no. Tell me more.
0: The biggest, most viral thing on the internet right now. I would imagine this is the biggest year that we are going to have. This is going to launch. I say this. If you could think of one name in all GT history, and when I say GT, Got Talent, so that's America's Got Talent, Thailand's Got Talent, Britain's Got Talent, all the Got Talent, we're the biggest format in the world. What's one name that popped out globally up until now?
1: I would say, her that sang and she was older and then
0: Susan Boyle.
1: Thank you.
0: Yeah. Okay, well, so yeah, thank you. This is twice Susan Boyle.
2: Wow.
0: And this is global. Not only is it twice Susan Boyle, even though you know Susan Boyle, I can't see you going to a Susan Boyle concert.
1: We dated for a while, but that's okay.
0: So you're backstage, but yeah, I'm talking about a ticket buyer.
1: Got it, fair enough.
0: Nene Royale, you will remember that name. Remember that name. Did anybody see who I'm talking about?
1: Just lie, guys. I learned her way. Just lie.
0: So the lady over there, did you see it? You know who I'm talking about? We don't have apparently they don't have the technology to play a clip of this.
3: Is she the one who played Black Hole Sun on
0: Pardon me?
3: Did she play Black Hole Sun?
0: Yes.
3: Okay, I did.
2: Yeah.
3: Yes.
1: Did she have the gold, was she the one that got the golden buzzer?
0: She got a golden buzzer from Mel B this week.
1: Yeah, I saw that.
0: So where have you been the last 2 minutes?
1: No, I lied. I just Googled it.
0: Oh.
1: I just wanted to be part of the conversation. If you wanted to call me out, it'd have been like cohesive.
0: No, it was very Hollywood.
3: A friend of mine is the casting producer, so he tells
0: Casting
3: me
0: producer of what?
3: For America's Got Talent.
0: Who's that?
3: His name's John Piermarini.
0: I know John.
3: Yeah, he's an old friend of mine.
0: Yeah.
2: TJ knows everybody, Howie.
0: Well, you didn't know Nene.
3: True.
0: Royale.
3: I had to remind myself.
0: But the world is going to know that name. I'm telling you, and you know, listen, people come on these shows and they want to promote things. This year, I've been on America's Got Talent now for like 16 years.
2: Wow.
0: I'm the oldest. I'm the oldest and the longest running judge. But I have never in the history of my tenure on America's Got Talent seen anything that is more viral, more electric, more exciting than what is happening this year. I'm telling you, like, it lit up in Times Square. She had, I don't know if you know this, but one of the publicists is here. On my way to work the other day, on the 101, people were flying flags, support Nene, on the freeway. I'm telling you that.
1: When she played the first time, how quickly did the audience react?
0: Amazing. She came on as this shy, in the auditions, she came on as this shy little 16 wearing like a party dress, you know, and she was carrying a guitar and she was very shy and quiet. And then she hit the first chord and screamed. And it was like the most amazing, surprising, wonderful thing. But I don't think anybody knew how much that was going to grab the audience. So much so that we didn't even know how far she might go. And she ended up in we changed up the season this year. They had something called judge callbacks. We go to these deliberations in the middle where we have to narrow down all the people that we said yes to, all the acts we said yes to 40 or 44. I can't remember what the exact 44. 44 acts, you know, and we probably said yes to like 150 acts. We have to narrow that. So we really legitimately, you know, bump heads. What are you showing me?
1: There's a picture of something.
0: Well, that's the middle round. They're showing us all the people. And then Simon came up with this idea where he said, you know what? If you really believe, if we're not all in sync, if you really believe, grab five or six people, take them. If you want to take them home, take them to your place. I took them to my offices where I do my podcast, Howie Mandel Does Stuff. I took them to my offices and we have a live band there, Sonny and the Black Pack. And then my friends own the Laugh Factory. And I said in front of an audience where we could give them like little tips or constructive criticism or whatever, and then make a decision of who's moving forward. And Nene came, played at the Laugh Factory in front of me and Nikki Glaser and just blew the roof off the place. And now she, every time we see her, it's that much better. This is going to be a huge star. I'm not promoting. I'm professing that this is, I'm telling you, this is the biggest, most exciting thing I've ever seen. I've ever been part of.
1: Is she like prodigal or?
0: I think so.
1: Practical?
0: She's only 16. She told me she got a guitar when she was 7. People who don't even like this type of music are going, wow. I've never seen anything like this in my life. I've never seen any, if you're sitting listening to the radio right now, just go to your Instagram, look at Nene Royale, look at AGT. It's the biggest thing. She's gotten within, I know even on the callbacks, after that aired on YouTube, she had 47 million clicks in the first hour. Hundreds of millions. Nothing is bigger right now on the internet than Nene Royale. And it's from AGT.
1: Do spell Nene there real quick. N-E-N-E?
0: N-E-N-E Royale. Royal.
1: Howie Mandel from America's Got Talent. And where's the camera? Howie Mandel does stuff.
0: Oh, thank you.
1: See?
0: I wasn't even going to bring that up.
1: Yeah, I wasn't going to bring that up.
0: Thank you, buddy.
1: We're going to come back and be sure to watch America's Got Talent. But more with Howie coming up in just a second. It's Bobby Bones in for Rich Eisen. We'll be right back, everybody.
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0: All right, we have Howie Mandel on. Everybody back on TV and radio. Hey, we're back on both.
1: We're all together. Well,
2: we're back on the radio now.
0: Both TV and radio, all over the country. Yeah.
2: Wow,
0: it's crazy. I know.
2: I love.
0: Look around. Look where you are.
2: For the radio viewers, is this eczema?
0: There's no such thing as radio viewers. I don't mean to be that guy, but that's not a thing.
1: Wow. Okay.
0: Yeah, there's TV viewers and radio listeners and podcast listeners. Wow. And if you like podcasts, you should check out Howie Mandel does stuff.
2: Facts from you.
0: Yeah.
2: Thank you.
0: Question.
2: Best dad ever. Go ahead.
0: What's Rich's thing? But I'm just it now.
2: No, but you, I know, 5 months.
0: I'm filling in for being best dad
2: that's
0: ever.
2: That's why. Go ahead.
0: You're still doing comedy. I saw you had a couple shows.
2: Yeah.
0: Yeah.
2: I still, stand-up comedy is my mainstay.
0: No,
2: stand-up comedy is what I do. Stand-up comedy is where I live. Stand-up comedy got me everything I have. And when everything goes away, I will always have stand-up comedy. So I'm always touring. And when I'm not touring and I'm in town, I'm here every week at, if I got a night off, I'll end up at the Laugh Factory, the Improv, or the Comedy Store.
0: You'll just go and practice material?
2: Yeah.
0: The great Howie Mandel?
2: Yeah. And that's how I like to be introduced.
0: Yeah.
2: Yes, the great Howie Mandel. You know, if you go to the Comedy Store any given night, I think I'm there next Wednesday, it's everybody. You could see Sebastian Maniscalco. You could see, who else is there when I'm there? Leno, Arsenio, Chappelle drops in. Like anybody at any of those clubs. That's how you do it. That's how you do comedy.
0: Yeah, but not
2: you have to practice.
0: The great Howie Mandel.
2: What?
0: The great Howie Mandel.
2: Yeah, but sometimes I'll show up with things that I don't know are great. And then I find out they're not great. Mm. So I won't do that to the real paying customer who goes to a Howie Mandel concert. How do I know? Sometimes it feels funny on the inside. And then it comes out and it's not what I thought. Like I thought I'd be a great pilot.
0: And
2: I wasn't.
0: They told you to stop.
2: I'm not even a good passenger.
0: I had a couple of comedians last week over at my house.
2: Shot.
0: Leanne Morgan. Are you familiar?
2: Yeah, I like her.
0: Right?
2: Yeah.
0: Like so funny.
2: Lady comic who has a big, her Netflix special is very funny.
0: And she's on her second season of her Netflix show. And like she didn't hit it until I would say what is considered later. She's 60. But she's killing it. I think my favorite comedian other than the great Howie Mandel was somebody who came by, was Mark Norman.
2: Oh.
0: Like, he's like next level to me. Like, I laugh out loud.
2: One of my favorites.
0: Yes.
2: Ever.
0: Yes.
2: That's comedy.
0: Yes.
2: That's his line. His catchphrase.
0: He also,
2: he's been on my podcast, Howie Mandel Does Stuff.
0: You have a podcast?
2: No.
0: Oh. I was wondering if I could do it sometime.
2: So you have comics over at your house?
0: We do the show on the network that I'm not going to mention because
2: I don't want to show off, but I had a guy from Orkin over at mine.
0: Interesting. Does he know Eli?
2: Yeah, I have people too.
0: Yeah. You did take me on a tour around your garage, and you have these big boxes that are AI versions of celebrities.
2: Proto-hologram. It's hologram.
0: Okay, dude, they're in your garage. Do they ever leave your garage?
2: Garage. They're not in my garage. I have like a place like this where, like Rich, has all this stuff that his wife doesn't want him to clutter the house with. I have a warehouse, and I have all this stuff and tech. I have a lot of tech. I like tech. So I have this Proto Hologram, which is a company that I invested in, but it's not my company. These are the same people, some of the same people that put Tupac at Coachella. And that's old-timey kind of technology, which is called Pepper's Ghost, where you just teleprompter. Like, you know, it's just you project on a opaque screen, like at Disneyland, like the haunted house. And then he figured out a way to do it in a light box so you don't have to have the whole place lit. And I could show up. I could be on my iPhone at home and show up in 3D in this room and talk to you like this with no latency in full-size 3D.
0: And that would have been awesome.
2: It is. That would have been awesome had I done that?
0: Yeah.
2: Well, it would have smelled different in here.
0: Yeah.
2: Sorry, I apologize.
0: I wouldn't have felt as belittled sometimes.
2: That smell is
0: wasn't funny.
2: I created it during my Waymo ride over.
0: with America's Got Talent, again, that show's been on for so long. There had to be a point where you thought, again, I've seen everything.
2: Well, yeah. Here's what amazes me. Okay, finish the question.
0: No,
2: I started the answer earlier.
0: Is it mostly younger people that are bringing the new types of entertainment, meaning 15, 16, 17-year-olds that are bringing these things that have brand new visions? Because, you know, obviously in art, it's usually the young that brings out completely new music, styles of music. Or do you ever get like a 70-year-old that's like, hey, check this out, and you've never seen it before?
2: Yeah, the beauty of this is there's no barrier of entrance for America's Got Talent. And we've had people close to 100 years old show up and do something that we've never seen, especially from somebody that age. By the same token, we will get somebody who's 2 years old on the stage doing something we've never seen. So the age, gender, culture, border, country, nothing stands in the way. It's not like any other show on TV. You can have, it's for absolutely everybody and everything. I'm always amazed. Technology, people who, I get hit a lot on online. People who have had careers. People who, you know, a couple of years ago, do you know who Michael Winslow is?
0: The guy that made the sound effects on Police Academy?
2: That's it.
0: Yeah.
2: So he came on and he competed. I think it's a talent show. It's not an amateur show. It's a talent show. And it's like the U.S. Open, you know? And yes, there are people who have never done it before. And the barrier, the hurdle has been their life has gotten in the way. They've had some sickness or they had to raise a family. And then they go, I've always wanted to sing or I've always wanted to clog dance. And then they show up and they do it. And I love just being there and watch somebody who just has an inkling of an idea or a little hope. And their life changes forever. Their life changes. And I don't, you know, I believe that talent exists in everyone. And you have, talent isn't singing and dancing. Talent is a way of engaging other people that you don't know in kind of a unique, original way. And humans are all unique and original in their own way. So we see things that you wouldn't even classify as, you know, traditional talent. You know, there was a guy that came on years ago. I remember Howard Stern was one of the judges, and he had his name. I think he came on again and he changed his name, but the first time he was on, he was named Horse, and his talent was the ability to take shots in his nether region.
0: He could shoot things or
2: jump off of a ladder and scissor a 2x4.
0: Oh my God.
2: And you'd go, well, what's that talent? But, he got hired. I think MTV did 6 episodes with him. It was kind of before Jackass. So it was like, he got a career out of that.
0: So Howie Mandel is here. We have 20 seconds, so I do want to plug. If you haven't heard, he's got a podcast called Howie Mandel Does Stuff.
2: Mm-hmm. And then I wear Skechers.
0: America,
2: might as well plug everything.
0: America's Got Talent. 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There he is. The great Howie Mandel. I love him. Howie. I love him so much. Yeah. There he is.
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2: Hello, Houston. He's Joe. I'm Jeremy. We're Jeremy and Joe. We are broadcasting live from inside the St. Arnold Beer Garden. Everybody's looking at us funny. I didn't know those guys were going to talk. She's looking at us funny. He's looking at us funny. Everybody's looking at us funny. But this is an awesome spot.
14: It is. Great spot.
2: Great food, great beer. And, of course, we're on. We're going to have the ESPN 97.5 Listener Appreciation Party a little bit later, just across the little alley.
14: Yeah, give me a good time. Lots of drinks, lots of good food. Ninfa's, Texadelphia, Tiff's Treats, Terry Black's Barbecue is going to be there.
2: Oh,
14: OMG
2: yeah.
14: Burgers.
2: Oh, yeah.
14: We're going to be giving away a $200 gift card to Republic Boot Company.
2: Oh, yeah.
14: T-shirts and shot glasses for all that have
2: yeah.
14: tickets. Good night.
2: Oh, yeah.
11: Good.
14: We're going to throw footballs at Lexi's head.
2: Oh, yeah. Is there anything better than St. Arnold Beer, Ninfa's, Texadelphia, Terry Black's Barbecue, OMG Burgers, Tiff Streets for a little something sweet, Ducky McSweeney's. Like that might be the best Friday night of the year.
14: Yeah, it's going to be pretty elite. The question is, will someone drink enough to where they decide to dip their Tiff Streets into their beer?
2: Oh, no doubt.
14: Someone's going to do it.
2: No doubt. I remember how many people got hammered
0: last year. Now they got home safely. Didn't drive home.
14: Yes, I Ubered to work today.
0: Yeah, I mean they're smart about it. We have the most sophisticated listenership in all of Houston sports radio.
14: Yes,
0: the dozens and dozens of junkies. But just because they're sophisticated doesn't mean they don't get drunk. But when they get drunk, they get home responsibly.
14: Yes, and that's all that matters.
0: They get home responsibly.
14: So if you're coming tonight, Uber, Lyft, whatever it is.
0: Yeah. Or just have, I mean, if you're the Twitchers, you can have your mother drop you off.
14: That's true.
0: And then pick you up at
6: that's
0: nine.
6: That's fat guy
14: true.
6: In his underwear, living in his mother's basement.
14: Is Twitch working today?
0: Yeah, Twitch is working today. It's back. It wasn't active yesterday, so I was off of Twitch all day yesterday, which I missed nothing.
14: No.
0: Missed nothing. In fact, I think I slept a little better. I think my life was a little better for it. You know, Tom Brenneman used to say spend 5 to 10 minutes with Tim Tebow and your life's better for it.
14: Yeah.
0: Spend an afternoon off of Twitch and your life is better for it.
14: I've heard that.
0: Yeah, it's true. How about the Houston Astros beating the New York Yankees? Lots to get to today. Todd Kalas, straight from New York. He'll be joining us later. We'll talk some U of H Cougar football as we continue our Texas college football tour. Some Texan stuff, Bad Take Boulevard, Mailbag Monday on a Friday. It's a Friday show, pretty much like a holiday show. But the Astros, Joe, are the most bipolar team I have ever seen in my life. I don't believe there is a more bipolar baseball team than your Houston Astros.
14: It makes no sense. So now you've got series wins versus the Rays versus the Yankees and a bunch of bad in between there. It's okay. You fire your GM, you go out there and you win a series that we went into it. We said, I think I said 3-3 over the 6-game stretch. I think you said 2-4.
0: I said 2-4. You could survive it.
14: Yeah, you can survive it.
0: Done.
14: Well, they for sure got that already.
0: Boom.
14: I only need one win to be right on mine. So like,
0: well, wasn't a prediction.
14: No, it's just what they needed.
0: It's,
14: yeah.
0: It's like bare minimum. What can they survive?
14: Yeah. And, yeah. Well, they've already got yours.
0: Yeah, I might have to adjust it now.
14: I think we do have to adust
0: it. Might have to be at least one against the Mets. 3-3 roadie wouldn't be the worst thing. Now, you know, you start 2-1, you want to beat the Mets because the lesser of the two teams would be the Mets. Although this bipolar team
14: exactly
0: beats the Yankees, loses to the Mets, would anybody be surprised? Nope.
14: No, not at all.
0: Not one bit.
14: Not one iota.
0: Not one iota.
14: Not one.
0: It is cogent to me that this team is bipolar. But Hayden Wesneski, I think, is the storyline from yesterday's game. You had Hayden Wesneski on the mound. You had Gerrit Cole on the mound. I mean, it was pretty much like two heavyweight. This was like Ali Frazier. This was like Foreman and Ali. It's like Liston and Ali. It's like Tyson and Holyfield. It was like Foreman and Michael Moore. It was like Mayweather and Pacquiao. They fought too late. It's like Julio Cesar Chavez and Oscar De La Hoya. It was Sugar Ray and Duran yesterday on the mound in New York. It was just two guys that are at the same weight class.
14: Yes.
0: You know, Gerrit Cole, he's very rich. He's been one of the best pitchers in all of baseball. And Hayden Wesneski's on his way.
14: Yeah, he is.
0: He's on the same career plight as Gerrit Cole.
14: He made the Yankees regret trading him last night.
0: That's right.
14: Didn't know that until the game.
0: I didn't either. Well, I wonder what his trade was.
14: Scott... like Forrester or something like that?
0: That's bad.
14: Some relief pitcher. I don't even recognize the name.
0: Yeah, I don't know that man either.
14: I had no idea who it was. So I'm sure I got the name wrong. But, yeah, he was...
0: Scott F. Ross.
14: I was kind of directionally correct.
0: Who is Scott F. Ross?
14: Still have no idea who that is. And he was on the Cubs when they traded for him.
0: 2022.
14: No idea. But he was really good last night. Like, a good
0: Wesneski
14: bounce.
0: Or F. Ross?
14: Wesneski. Like, that's what you've been hoping for. Like... against a lineup that can be dangerous, as we saw the night before, but he was in control pretty much that whole game. I was very impressed with Wesneski last night.
0: I'm going to start calling him the professor because he seems like somebody who would – he walks like a professor. You know how those guys – like the professors got like this real like distinguished, like kind of awkward walk.
14: Yeah, kind of nerdy.
0: Yeah, like their gait.
14: Distinguished.
0: It's not like the most athletic gait, right?
14: Yeah.
0: They're kind of like quirky and like awkward, and it's like, yeah, I bet you he's got a good GPA. You know, that sort of thing.
14: I see that.
0: And then like in the post game, he's like, you know, he's got a button up shirt and like the collar is halfway right and then the other half is like inverted. It's like inside of his like regular shirt.
14: Yeah.
0: So it's like, this guy's a nerd, but he's our nerd. We like this nerd. And I'm going to start calling him Professor Wesneski.
14: I like that.
0: Yeah.
14: I will agree to that one.
0: He was sharp yesterday for the Stros. You know, just what we thought. This is the best move that Dana Brown ever made. Getting a Hayden Wesneski is like making a move for a pitcher at the deadline. But just one run over five innings. Gives up 3 hits, 2 walks. He punches out 6-2. Mm-hmm. So he was getting the swing and the miss. And then the bullpen yesterday was phenomenal. Okert comes on. You know, he gives up a knock, but he gets through an inning scoreless. A.J. Blueball oh, he can get lefties out. He comes out for the seventh. They got Abreu up, but it's like, yeah, A.J. Blueball is pitching well. Why don't we just keep him out there for the eighth? He does. And then Josh Hader, just easy work in the ninth. One, two, three, easy work in the ninth. I really like A.J. Blueball in this multi-inning, like, setup role. Not that I'm bumping him over Abreu, but if, and like, we talked about this yesterday, because Souza the bed. It's like, should you bump Blueball over Souza?
14: Yeah.
0: Yeah, you should bump Blueball over Souza. And it's one of those spots where, okay, if Blueball's rested and he just absolutely deals in the seventh and just mows down whatever lineup he's facing, why not just start him again in the eighth inning? Like, let him pitch the eighth. And that's what Espada did yesterday. Tipped my cap to Espada. I was ripping him yesterday. I like the way that he used Blueball yesterday. I think he should do this more often.
14: I think especially, too, with where this rotation stands right now is so... Well, with really one guy who, in theory, can give you length and starts, and that's Hunter Brown, he's not really even doing that for you right now. But if most of these starters are giving you, you know, four and change or five innings, having someone like Blueball who can go out there, if he can give you two innings or even sometimes three if he's super efficient, why not? Like just have him go out there. Like you said, if he's cruising, put him back out there for the next inning. Save your bullpen. It's what's nice is you can tell, like some of these guys, we've seen it throughout baseball. Some guys don't do well with the up-down. Like, the first inning's good. They sit down. They go back up there. And then gets a little dicey, you know, out there. He doesn't really seem to have that. He seems to just kind of, when he's good, he's just good for his outing.
0: Yeah. I mean, look, if he gets in trouble in the eighth inning, okay, Abreu, come in, clean up the fire. If the seventh inning is shaky, okay, start Abreu in the eighth inning. Let that be his inning. But if he just mows down the seventh, like, okay, all right. Like, you go out there and start the eighth. Because I'm not graduating Blueball over Abreu. I'm not putting him higher than Abreu on the leverage chart here. But if I see that A.J. Blueball is looking really good, well, I don't want to take him out of the game for Abreu. Like, he gets the nod over me over there. So I want Espada to start doing that more. I like the multi-inning. I'm still not convinced he's not a starter over the course of his career.
14: Mm-hmm.
0: But I liked what I saw yesterday. I like Espada's usage, so yay.
14: Yeah, I think Blueball at this point for me, it's like, it's very clearly, it's the three guys you saw last night, Okert, Blueball, Hader, and then Abreu. Those are the four guys you can trust right now in the bullpen. So if they want to use Blueball, and like, I think the only consideration or question I would ask about using him, you know, those two innings in the future is, does that limit what he's available to do the next day?
0: Sure, absolutely does.
14: You know, but, and that's where it's kind of a downer, where it's just like, okay, you don't have him the next day to use, but he also seems to bounce back pretty quick, so maybe he's not available tonight, but he's available tomorrow.
0: Yeah.
14: So, like, and that still works out for you in the long run.
0: But that's why I like using him in leverage spots and not spots where you're down by three.
14: Yeah.
0: Because, like, he's gonna use him for two innings, and when they're down by three in a non-leverage situation, I don't want that. Like, if you're going to use him for two innings a pop in his outings, use him in leverage spots where you really get to maximize his value. I remember I took a lot of grief earlier this year by – I don't know if it was one specific texter or a bunch of textures. Like, why does Branham like Blueball? That guy hasn't texted much since the start of the season.
14: No.
0: I haven't heard from that guy much, whoever it was, about, oh, why does Branham like Blueball? I like him because he's good at pitching. He's a good pitcher of the baseball.
10: Jeremy Branham's right.
0: You know what I like about my pitchers, Joe?
14: I like when they're good.
0: When they get guys out.
14: Yeah, that's important.
0: That's like really all I care about.
14: That's really all that matters.
0: Beauty's in the eye of the beholder. Some people like walks. Some people like leadoff walks.
14: Mm-hmm.
0: Some people like hit batters. Some people like giving up dongs. You know what I like in my pitchers? Getting outs.
14: That's all you need.
0: An A.J. Blueball.
11: Dynamite drop in money.
0: Got six outs yesterday. On the offensive side, Christian Walker. Boy, he had a huge game, huh?
14: Yeah.
0: Three knocks. We were dogging him. I was dogging him yesterday. I was like, hey, he doesn't need to be in the lineup every day. And he gets three knocks. He's hitting home runs off of Gerrit Cole. He's hitting a double down the right field line. Like, all of a sudden, he turned into, like, prime Jeff Bagwell yesterday. Little Branham foot and mouth.
14: He's making Gerrit Cole have mental breakdowns in the dugout.
0: Yeah, he did.
14: I mean, Gerrit Cole grabbed that towel, and he was screaming into that thing like his life depended on it.
0: I don't know why he threw him a curveball ever. Like, I don't know why you would ever throw Christian Walker a curveball.
14: He can't really hit fastballs.
0: It would be, here's a fastball. Now, I will say this to Walker, and like why he might have gotten a curveball from Gerrit Cole, is whenever he got his first knock of the game, that opposite field single to right, that came on some heat.
14: Yeah.
0: That came on some heat. That double that he had down the right field line in his last at bat, I think it was a sinker, but it was a sinker at 96. I really like that Christian Walker, because he can't catch up to fastballs over the course of the last 2-3 months, really outside of the first month of the season. But what I liked about his approach, really what I liked more than his home run. Like, his home run was a Yankee Stadium special, by the way. That was only a home run in Yankee Stadium.
14: That's all right. While you're there, take advantage.
0: It was a good day at the park. Like, good day at the play. Like, I'm not trying to take away from Christian Walker. But why I was more encouraged with the single in his first at bat against Garrett Cole in the double down the right field line is because that's him taking fastball, taking velocity the other way.
10: Yeah.
0: And I think for him to be successful, he's not going to be able to pull fastballs unless he's guessing, unless he's

0: of bat speed slowing down and things like that at his age. So it's okay. Well, if I'm gonna have to go the opposite way on anything fast, that's fine. Like that's a great approach. Like if he's gonna change his dynamic of what he's doing at this point in the season and just be competent at all versus velocity, that's a huge boost to this Astros lineup. But he looked comfortable doing it too. Like it didn't look like he was by accident. It looked intentional.
1: He looked good
0: with what he was doing in last night's game versus Gerrit Cole.
1: He talked to Julie after the game. He's like, yeah, you know, some mechanical stuff, some time. They're always tweaking, but I was very encouraged with him taking fastballs and hitting it with some authority the other way. That was encouraging to me. Jeremy Pena hit a donk. He homered.
0: He ripped that thing, and he cheated on the inside.
1: Yeah, he got a little...
2: Man, when he gets a hold of him, he sends it a long
1: way. I think it was a sinker,
2: ways.
1: Too. I forget the reliever that he hit it off of, but that guy was throwing some two-seamers, little glove-side run, and Pena was all over it. He crushed that ball, which was good to see because he got another fastball off the knuckle. How many times is that dude going to get hit in the hand?
0: I was telling you on the way here, I was like, I swear on the replay, it looked like it broke in the moment. Like the way his finger bent when it got hit, I was like, oh, that thing. And I knew it wasn't because he stayed in the game. But watching it back, it's like, that looks awful.
1: They look bad. It looks really bad.
0: Protect your hands somehow, please.
1: Yeah, he was angry. He was a mad guy. But then he hit the home run. That was good. Speaking of hands, Isak Paredes, best hands on the team, IMO. Rarely strikes out. Mm-hmm. Like, look at his baseball savant. He's almost like Luis Arraez. He's not in the 99th percentile like Luis Arraez, but he's in the 80s. He rarely strikes out. I know he struck out yesterday against Gerrit Cole, but people are going to do that. But he rarely strikes out. He had that long stretch of, like, what, 40-something at-bats without a strikeout? It's incredible for a guy that is really good. He rarely makes errors. He had that tough backhand on that hot shot to third base. Now, he doesn't have the greatest range. He's not the greatest athlete.
0: Nobody's good out there.
1: He's not going to jump the highest, but he's so sure-handed. Like, I trust that guy's hands more than anybody. He's got excellent hands.
0: Yeah, he's just very another – positive for Dana Brown, as he's no longer with the team. Like Isak Paredes and Hayden Wesneski last night. It always seems to come in bunches with those guys. I know Cam Smith not a great game, but
1: no,
0: it feels like the Kyle Tucker trade seems to show up at like in one game at a time.
1: Yeah,
0: for whatever reason,
1: it's on display.
0: It's like when Wesneski's out there, Isak shows up, Cam will show up.
1: Well, Wesneski's been good in every single start he's had, but one. So
0: he's been really reliable.
1: No, he's been really good.
0: He's been way better than I ever thought he was going to be. Isak, I think, has also surpassed my expectations for what he was going to be as an Astro. Like, we knew his swing was going to play.
1: You probably hated him.
0: Yeah.
1: You probably didn't like him because he was terrible in Chicago.
0: He was awful. Like, yeah. He was totally awful. I mean, he's now what he was in Tampa. And I pull up his baseball savant. It's like some of this stuff is unreal.
1: Yeah, he touches the baseball better than anybody.
0: His whiff percentage is in the 92nd percentile. His K percentage is in the 90th. I mean, like, it's... There's a lot of blue in his tube, but then the red stuff is so red.
1: Well, his bat speed's like, I think, in the third percentile.
0: Yes.
1: Something like that.
0: And his hard hit percentage is in the eighth.
1: Yeah, if you look at Luis Arraez's bat speed, he's like in the first percentile, I think.
0: Really?
1: Yeah. I think there's correlation with high contact, low bat speed.
0: Okay.
1: I don't, like, Jose Altuve's never been a high bat speed guy either. So I do think there's correlation with high contact and low bat speed. I mean, it would make sense too, right? Like, if you do things slower, there's a better chance of you making contact and do things hard. Like, if you were just hammering a nail into a post, what's the best chance of touching the nail? Is if you do it slowly.
0: Yeah,
1: if you do it as hard as you possibly can, there's a higher percentage chances of you missing.
0: Yeah.
1: Now, if you're talking about doing damage, you barely touching the nail with the hammer, you're not going to do as much damage. But if you swing that thing in there with all your mighty might, then you're going to do more damage. So I do think there's correlation with bat speed. A lot of bat speed, obviously more power, mm-hmm. less bat speed, more contact.
0: Yeah, and the fact that he's never hit an opposite field home run in his career.
1: Yeah.
0: Still.
1: So pool happy.
0: I mean.
1: He'll go the other way every now and then, like dump in a single to right.
0: But no, like, there's no power.
1: No authority.
0: Yeah, it's just getting over there.
1: Yeah, it's pretty funny.
0: I've never seen anything like him.
1: He is a weird, I think he's more of a throwback. I think he's like a throwback 1970, 1980 player, whenever they valued contact. They valued guys who didn't swing and miss. They valued, like, guys who had sure hands. Now everybody values athleticism. He doesn't have that. You know, elite power. He doesn't have elite power. He's got pull power. He can dump it into left field. They value, like, range. He doesn't really have a ton of range. So he's very much a throwback ball player, like kind of a pre-analytic ball player, which is why he's been traded twice. It's why the very analytical Tampa Bay Rays traded him. And then the Cubs traded him because he was terrible there. So, but I'm a big fan of Isak. Throwback. Final year of his contract next year. Another conversation for another day. Tatsi Imai was warming up in the bullpen in the ninth inning yesterday.
0: Yes, he was.
1: I did not like seeing that because the only time that I'm using Tatsi Imai is when the

0: game is out of hand and I'm losing the game. I wouldn't throw Emi with a 10-run lead. It was shocking to me that he was warming up in the bullpen. And I know Espada was like, if we get a knock here with the bases loaded and we take a 6-run lead, I'm saving Hader. And by saving Hader, I'm going to use Emi. I don't want to use Emi with a 6-run lead.
1: I'd rather just throw Blue Ball back out there.
0: Yeah.
1: Just be like, hey, you're going to be down for 2 days now.
0: I was stunned he was warming with the lead.
1: I don't get what the plan is with him.
0: He's only going to pitch when you're down by 3 runs or more.
1: But not last night.
0: It was bizarre.
1: I know. That's why I'm saying, there must be.
0: The plan for him, Joe, is very clearly a mop-up reliever.
1: Yeah, I think it felt like what you're saying, though, was right, where they wouldn't want to use him in any kind of a lead situation.
0: He thought.
1: Unless it was like 8 runs.
0: They think.
1: Like, 6 is enough.
0: They think.
1: Or 5's enough.
0: They think a 6-run lead is mop-up. And quite honestly, it is.
1: Well, it should be.
0: But it's not enough of a lead for me. I've seen Emi not be able to get out of the first, 3 times this season?
1: Yes, and give up at least 5 runs in
0: and
1: 2
0: I don't want Hader to have to come in with the bases loaded, 1 out.
1: Yeah,
0: you know what I mean?
1: No.
0: I was actually rooting for the Astros not to score in the top of the 9th inning. I hate Hader with 4-run leads. You know how I feel about this. I hate using the closer with a 4-run lead. I feel like you're wasting one of his appearances. I wanted to see Hader more with a 4-run lead than I wanted Emi with a 6-run lead.
1: I think that's fair. I mean, it's just like if there was any kind of trust with Emi, like, yeah, he goes out there and he's fine, but he hasn't been – he's had these disaster innings this season where it's just I don't want to see him out there at all, frankly. I don't think the Astros want him on the roster.
0: Yeah.
1: I think they're just kind of stuck with him. So it's like, well, we got to throw someone out there, I guess.
0: I couldn't believe he was warming up.
1: He should have pitched yesterday.
0: Huh?
1: Yesterday when they were losing big.
0: Yesterday they won.
1: 2 days ago, that's what I meant.
0: Probably.
1: That's his time. That's your opportunity to go out there and be a contributor to the Astros.
0: Yeah. Know? That one got out of hand late, but okay, pitch the 8th.
1: Yeah.
0: You know? Yeah, I agree with you. Dusty's Branham's on the dog theme today. See y'all tonight. That's only with homers. We'll see you soon, Dusty. You like pitchers dinging batters too. Haha. That's true. That's fair. I do like that, but only situationally. I don't like it all the time. I like it whenever it's warranted, when it's deserved. I do like a good brushback. I do like a good dinging, but the scenario has to warrant it.
1: It has to be the right situation.
0: Yes. Has to warrant it. Rocky, y'all done gaslighting the Strohs? I think so. You done gaslighting the Strohs?
1: Yeah.
0: I think I'm done gaslighting the Strohs too, Rocky. If you want to gaslight the Strohs, 713-780-ESPN, the HRP listener line. We're on Twitch, twitch.tv/ESPN975. They're texting their mommies to see if they can bring them to the ESPN 975 listener appreciation party tonight. We're on YouTube at ESPN Houston. We're on TikTok, ESPN 975. We're inside of the St. Arnold's Beer Garden, the indoor part of it. I guess you would call it kind of the restaurant part of it. But it's very, it's always good here. The beer is fantastic. The food's delicious. And it's cool inside.
1: Yes.
0: Thank goodness they put us inside because it is not cool outside.
1: I asked very nicely.
0: It is so hot outside.
1: And they're like, do you want to go inside one of the little chapels? And I was like, sure.
0: Yes.
1: I was like, absolutely.
0: These are called chapels?
1: Yeah.
0: Okay. I didn't know that they were called chapels. Yeah. That's cool.
1: Well, look at it from like the other side. Look at the one across from you. Like, yeah, it's a chapel.
0: Okay.
1: Yeah.
0: All right. Yeah. That's cool. Lots to get to today. Todd Kaus will be joining us a little bit later. We'll talk some Houston Cougar football. Martin Marroquin. He's going to join us later. I'll get his name right later. he'll be joining us. We'll talk some Houston Cougar football. Bad Take Boulevard, Mailbag Monday. Plenty to get to as we chat to you on a Friday. Here's a question I have for you, Brian. You, Joe. You, dozens and dozens of junkies. You, inside of St. Arnold's.
2: Junkie?
0: Are the Texans this year's Seattle Seahawks? 713-780-3776. We'll kick it around next. It's Jeremy and Joe live from St. Arnold's on ESPN 97.5.
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2: 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A little over a week left to take advantage of that. Great food, great deals, chance for you to check out new restaurants. And then you're doing good, too. So you're being charitable as you get fat and happy, which is the best way to be charitable. 713-780-ESPN. Are the Texans this year's Seattle? I was reading through The Athletic yesterday. They have a lot of good writers in The Athletic, a lot of really good ones. Are the Texans this year Seattle? Was a question brought up by Jacob Robinson. And he goes through his opinion. He starts opining. And I put together, Joe, a good pro and con list.
3: Okay.
2: Cases for and cases. Who doesn't love a good cases for and cases against list?
3: Can't wait.
2: Everybody likes a case for and case against list. I've never heard of one person who doesn't. Are you ready for the case for or the case against? Or we can even ping pong between the two.
3: Let's do the case for really, first.
2: I mean, if really, it's all Friday. We get wild. We can go case for, case against. Case for, case against.
3: Let's do that.
2: Get a little crazy.
3: Let's do that.
2: All right, my first case for. Like Seattle, they have a great defense.
3: And that's a great case. That's the case. I think at the top of it is you have, you know, top two defense in the NFL last year. Seattle was number one. Texans should do it again. They bring back everybody, pretty much. And then they add to it. You add Blankenship. You add Caden McDonald to it. Like, you've added to this already.
4: We all like.
2: Brian loves that drop so much.
3: We haven't heard from Brian because he's watching the Man City game until he drops that drop. Come on, P-Mac.
2: Which we do have a sweat on it,
5: though.
3: Sir. Oh, you're
2: right. We're on Man City minus one.
3: Football Brian.
2: Man City minus one at plus 15. They're up 3-1 in the 68th minute. And we're also on the Villarreal-Olivas match. They are at the half. We have the under 2.5 there, and we're on the draw. Plus 105 on the under 2.5, plus 250 on the draw. It's 1-0 at the half, Olivas. And then we didn't bet on Wrexham, but Wrexham's losing 2-1 in the 66th. We do have a baseball sweat.
3: Yeah.
2: We bet on the Cubs minus a run and a half, plus 105, and we also bet the Cubs Reds over 9 at even money, and it's 7-3 in the top of the 7th. So the good news there is, looks like we're going to go 1-1, and it looks like we're going to break even.
3: Can we please stop?
2: Well, the Cubs play the most day baseball games, so it's almost impossible not to play them.
3: We keep losing them.
2: Maybe we should go against your intuition.
3: I think we have to. Well, I'm done. I'm going to start doing that. I'm going to start going the other way.
2: Yeah, maybe we start.
3: So at least my wallet will be happy.
2: Start fading them.
3: Yeah, that's fine with me. We can start doing that. But back to the great defense. It's the best case for why the Texans can be Seattle. They have an elite defense this year that no matter what the offense does, they'll keep them in games.
2: For sure.
3: That's the number one thing.
2: And maybe even win them a lot of games.
3: Yeah.
2: Even if the offense is not good. I changed my mind. We're just going to go case for, case against.
3: Okay.
2: I think it flows better. Great defensive mind, case for.
3: Yes.
2: They had McDaniel. You have D'Amico. So both of them great defensive minds. It's something that you have in common with last year's Seattle Seahawks. The third thing, a quarterback that has potential. Sam Darnold, you know, going into last season, he did have a good year in Minnesota, but was probably considered more of a quarterback who has had more bad years than good years, maybe hasn't lived up to that draft hype, but a quarterback that does have potential. C.J. Stroud enters this season, you know, a quarterback who's had a good year, his rookie season. Years two and three weren't terrible, but had a flame out in the playoffs that everybody hated to see. So quarterbacks with potential, I believe, is a case for the Texans being last year's Seattle.
3: Yeah, it is. It's just, can your quarterback replicate that?
2: I believe so.
3: Yeah, because what's interesting, like Sam Darnold, he wasn't always, because the defense, was not asked to do a lot of, you know, big play all the time. Now, there's a couple games, obviously, specifically all three Rams games were crazy last year for the Seahawks. The first one was 21-19, so that one's not too bad. But then it was a 38-37 game in overtime that they needed in the regular season as well, a 31-27 game in the playoffs against the Rams. So, like, when he was asked to, he had to score points. So they do have that quarterback who has the potential, who many people are out on.
2: I think it's a quarterback with best potential.
3: Yeah, it does match that
2: quarterback
3: way.
2: That has potential. And then my last one for case four, a top wide receiver.
3: You know, I think there's a little bit of a gap there.
2: Don't disagree.
3: But he's still, but Nico is still a top 12 wide receiver.
2: I would argue, though, that going into last season, JSN was on the same tier that Nico is currently on.
3: Absolutely.
2: JSN wasn't a top five fantasy football pick a year ago.
3: No, he was not, but then they got rid of DK and it became the JSN show.
2: So good.
3: Like one of the questions I think there is would the Texans offense allow CJ Stroud to target Nico in the way that Sam Darnold targeted JSN? Because watching them play, it just felt like JSN had the ball, was targeted every single play.
2: I think the offenses are too different.
3: They're very different.
2: With the scheme that Kubiak was running, he kind of schemes guys open, mm-hmm. whereas the ERP, it's more take what the defense is giving you.
3: Yeah.
2: So I don't believe so.
3: He has, but still, Nico is still, like, he's one of those dudes in the NFL. He's a top 12 wide receiver for sure. Mm-hmm. He's not JSN. But if he stays healthy, he can put himself back into that very easy, like, this is a top 10 pick in fantasy conversation going into 2027.
2: Top wide receiver. That's why I framed it that way.
3: Yeah.
2: 713-780-ESPN. What's your case for this year's Texans being last year's Seahawks? Let's go out to the HRP listener line. Connor, you're in with Jeremy and Joe. What's happening, Connor?
4: Hello.
2: Hi.
4: So we're doing cases four, yeah?
2: Yeah, yeah, you can do both if you want.
4: Okay. My cases for are, I feel like if Nico is able to stay on the field, which he has shown a struggle to do recently, if he can stay on the field, he has the capabilities of being a top 6 to 8 wide receiver in the league, especially because a lot of good wide receivers are starting to split catches because we're getting a lot of really, really talented wide receiver twos, so quarterbacks aren't going to have to rely on, like, the JSNs, they're not going to have to rely on the Justin Jeffersons of the league. They'll be able to throw to a Jordan Addison. They'll be able to throw to, like, their wide receiver twos. Stroud doesn't really have a reliable, I guess what you want to call it, since Jaden Noll got hurt. We don't know how Tank's going to be. So with Nico getting more targets, I think he can prove, if he stays on the field, he's one of, if not, I'm not going to say the best, but he's one of the best wide receivers in the league.
3: I agree. I think that's a great, I mean, it's a, the point you put out there is the health thing. If he can be out there for all, you know, 16 of the games this year, his numbers are going to take obviously a good jump there, but also just if CJ Stroud is more comfortable in this offense and then so is Nico and everyone else. And I think if they run the ball well, Nico's going to benefit from all that this year. Like that is the high point of this offense is Nico Collins and what he can do with it.
2: He's your best skill position player. Without question.
3: Oh, yeah.
2: Nico Collins, your best skill position player without question. He's right about the injuries. I mean, Nico's been banged up. He's also been out of important games. Like, being on the field during important games would be very nice, too. And it's not a knock on Nico. It's just more the good fortune, bad fortune, all that stuff. 713-780-ESPN. Case four, this year's Texans being last year's Seahawks. Now, what's the case against? 713-780-ESPN. Jeremy and Joe live from St. Arnold's on ESPN 97.5.
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2: 713-780-ESPN. Do you guys know why Cedric Tillman was cut from the Browns? Pretty crowded room. Hasn't really lived up to the draft hype of him. Have they officially cut him? I know that they, like, made a report. A lot of teams make that report and then try to find a team to trade for him. So I don't know if he's officially been cut yet, but I did see that report.
3: It looks like they did.
2: They officially waived him yesterday. So there wasn't even trade demand for him.
3: No.
2: So it shows you that not only is Cleveland low on him, but the rest of the NFL is low on him.
3: Yeah.
2: Yeah, he just hasn't really lived up to the hype. I liked him coming out of college. You know, pretty big, very fast. I thought he could be a guy who could take the top off the defense. But, I mean, you look at Cleveland, they got two rookies, KC Concepcion and Denzel Boston, who they really like. I believe they'll be their top two wide receivers. You still have Jerry Jeudy there, too. Mm-hmm. So, like, there's a lot of mouths to feed. And, you know, they're going to keep four quarterbacks. So
3: yeah, and Tillman, I forgot how good this stretch was. He had 330 yards and three touchdowns in five games.
2: Did he?
3: In 2024. But then he had a season-ending concussion. Mm-hmm. And he really didn't do anything last year for them. I mean, he'll get picked up, but the fact that someone that's of what his kind of promise was and no one called and said, hey, we'll do a late round flop of picks probably shows, like you said, there's not much left for him.
2: I'd kick the tires on him, you know, maybe bring him for tryout if it looks like he's good, and maybe practice squad type of thing, but.
3: Yeah, cause it's not like the two vets they've brought in. I don't even know how much they've been out there, but like haven't heard much about Sterling Shepard or Zay Jones.
2: I think it's gonna be hard for them to make the team.
3: Yeah. So it's not like they're
2: especially after they traded for Booty.
3: Yeah. It's not like they showed up and just like took over and started, you know, to beat out guys for roster spots at this point.
2: Yeah. It's worth the kicking the tires for sure. Jasper, so earlier Bobby Bones was hosting the Richard Eisen show. I was like, who is Bobby Bones? So I Googled him. Turns out he has a morning radio talk show. Who would listen to people just talk on the radio, Jasper? It's a great point. Who would do that? Alright, so similarities between the Texans and the Seahawks. Nico was the number one overall receiver through week four or six last year. He got off to a hot start, then got banged up. Texans and Seahawks have similar head coaches. That's a good one. Alright, so those are all the similarities. Here is where they differ. This is where the Texans are not last year's Seahawks. At least yet. Seattle last year had incredible offensive line improvement.
3: Yeah.
2: From 2 years ago to last season. The Houston Texans will also need that offensive line improvement if they want to be last year's Seattle. 2024, Seattle was 29th in sacks allowed, 24th in sack rate, 31st in pressures allowed, 28th in rush yards, 26th in rush success percentage. Last year, they went to 5th in sacks allowed, 9th in sack rate, 3rd in pressures allowed, 10th in rush yards, 18th in rush success percentage.
3: Wow.
2: Long story short, 2 years ago, they were one of the worst offensive lines in the league. Last year, they were very clearly a top 10 offensive line. So to me, that's the biggest thing that the Houston Texans have to accomplish to get to where Seattle got last year, is they have to go from being a bottom of the league offensive line to quickly, overnight almost, over one offseason, becoming what is a top 10 offensive line. I believe you have to have something similar to that to really be a Super Bowl threat.
3: Yeah, and it's interesting where the Texans last year came in at 9th and 8th in sacks allowed and sack rate. So that's pretty bad. And that's pretty good, actually. Like, they're top 10 in both of those. But their pressures allowed was 18th, and then all their rushing stats there you pointed out. They're 28th in rushing yards, 30th in rushing yards success percentage. Very bad. What's interesting, too, about the comp here is, well, it's the guard situation, is that Seattle did, you know, one of their big changes was Gray Zabel, who they took in the first round. No, was he a first round or a second round of the year before?
2: I think he was a second.
3: Okay.
2: Because he was on the board. Like, I think the Texans, a lot of Texans people wanted him.
3: I think you're right. Yeah, so, but they bring him in. He's good right away for them. Can Keelan Rutledge be that?
2: No, he was the 18th pick of the draft.
3: Oh, he was? Okay.
2: Yeah.
3: So, Zabel comes in. He immediately helps out Seattle. Can Rutledge do the same thing? Because that, to me, is your biggest potential upgrade on this offensive line the Texans have this year, is that he can just come in, be a totally different player than what you had the previously at left guard. I like the rest of it on paper right now. I'm intrigued by the starting combination that they've landed on. I think they can get into the, you know, teens for rushing yards and success percentage.
2: That might be the bare minimum to be a real threat.
3: Yeah.
2: That might be the bare minimum to be a real threat. Probably more realistically need to be top 10 in that category. But that was very much a clear like off-season priority. It was like, yeah, we need to be better in the run game. So you go out, you draft Keelan Rutledge, you re-sign Ed Ingram, and then, you know, who knows, maybe Evan Brown's your starting center.
3: Yeah.
2: I didn't think was going to be the case in the offseason.
3: Sure, it feels like that.
2: It might be the case now. Look, I like Trent Brown. I like Trent Brown. Now, can Trent Brown be on the football field for 16, 17 games? That's where I have more questions about Trent Brown's health than his play. When he's on the field, I trust Trent Brown.
3: Yeah, he's a good player.
2: I don't trust him to be on the field for the entire season. That's where my concern is for Trent Brown. Next thing to me, case against the Texans being last year's Seattle, offensive play caller.
3: Big difference there.
2: Kubiak, you know, had a really good year. He had such a good year that he was hired by Tom Brady to be the guy that takes over in Vegas after Pete Carroll lasted just a year. How do we feel about Nick Haley? Like, can Nick Haley be an offensive play caller that can be the offensive play caller of a team that wins the Super Bowl? Big question. Big question as we talk today.
3: I'll tell you, I feel better about the offensive line's chances to improve significantly than I do Nick Haley. And maybe same. And part of it is I don't really like the offense. I get why they run it.
2: You don't like the ERP?
3: No, not really. And maybe it's because I like flash, and it has none of that. It is very basic. Do your job, move the ball in chunks, things like that. Run the ball well. Where I like that, you know, Seattle had the explosion in their offense. They're scheming guys open, helping out their quarterback. I don't feel like Nick Haley's offense does that as much. So I definitely think there's a huge advantage for Seattle in that category versus Houston.
2: I don't disagree with you, anything you said. The only pushback that I would have is it's not really even a pushback. It's more I'm eager to see what it looks like in year two versus year one.
3: Absolutely.
2: To me, it could year two. They say this about college football players a lot, or any college athlete, that the biggest jump comes from a freshman year to a sophomore year. Mm-hmm. Could it be similar for an offensive scheme, especially an offensive scheme that carries a level of sophistication and that has a level of complexity? Hopefully. You have to try to talk yourself into it being yes, that way the offense can take off. And then the last one's offensive firepower, because outside of Nico Collins, I'm not sure where you're getting the offensive firepower. I guess the answer would be, well, David Montgomery is going to be really good at this stage of his career. Woody Marks is adding that juice to his game. Jalen Knoll is adding that juice to his game. But the offensive firepower is something that I have a question mark about, and Seattle got it last year in the playoffs with Kenneth Walker. Like, you have JSN, a top receiver. And
3: yeah.
2: Well, Kenneth Walker, I don't think, had a great regular season a year ago. His postseason was excellent. Got a huge contract with Kansas City. He's that secondary firepower that the Seahawks had that I'm not sure where the Houston Texans will get that from.
3: Yeah, from a regular season standpoint, so they rushed for 1,757 yards, Walker and Charbonnet. Last year, 17 touchdowns combined between the two of them. Like, I think Montgomery and Woody Marks could be in that ballpark with the yards. Definitely with the touchdowns. They can get there for sure, I think that. But they can be in the ballpark there. What's interesting, though, I think, is the wide receiver room and the tight end room, I don't think is that dissimilar. What does Seattle really have? Like, they go out and get Rashid Shaheed at the deadline last year. He was more of a flash on special teams than he was on the field. Their tight ends, A.J. Barner and those guys, like they would kind of piece it together a little bit, but the Texans might be very similar that way. The big point is what you pointed out, is the playoff success of Kenneth Walker. Could David Montgomery or Woody Marks replicate that? Probably not. But regular season-wise, I think they could hang with that a little bit.
2: Okay. Junkie, so much harder to play in Lumen Field than Reliant. Fan bases comes early and finishes games. That is a really good home field advantage, the 12s, they call them. You got that one guy who sits at the corner that heckles everybody, who's become famous. He's become famous. If Nick Haley learns how to rip out – oh, if Nick Haley learns to rip out the pages of the playbook that contain the bad plays and only use the portion of the playbook that contains the good plays, the Texans should be superb – Al-bound.
3: Oh.
2: Should be superb, Al-bound. That's
3: right.
2: Ryan. That's Ryan's thing. I know. I don't even know. I know it's Ryan. Ryan likes to do, oh, they need to call the good plays.
3: Yeah, I really don't think the offense is going to look, like, overly different. I think they're just going to be banking on the improved offensive line and the improved running game just to be better.
2: Kaylee would,
3: this
2: would
3: year.
2: Tell you differently. Has told you differently. He would tell you that, oh, well, we are going to open the door on a few more things that C.J. Stroud is good at. You know, that's been something that's been talked about in the offseason from Kaylee and Stroud, is that, you know, okay, you know, maybe there's elements that Stroud has in his game that he does well that don't really fit the ERP. and he's going to be a little bit more flexible
3: outside
2: of the ERP to, you know, give Stroud stuff that he's good at.
3: I mean, that was my biggest complaint with Bobby Slowik, was it felt like it was still kind of, you know, square peg, round hole kind of a situation. Kaylee, if he's going to be a good offense coordinator in this league and wants to eventually be a head coach, he has to be telling the truth, and they have to do it well. Like, you are not always going to have the players that fit your scheme perfectly. You have to adjust with what's around you. And I felt like last year they were trying to make it work within his scheme, and there was no pivot from that. Maybe a year of experience changes that. We'll see. Still probably won't be as good as Kubiak.
2: No.
3: But
2: I don't believe.
3: He has the, I mean, we've talked about this before. Like, he was a hot name when the Texans hired him. Like, people were excited about the idea of Nick Kaylee across the NFL, and the Texans hired him. It was a pretty overwhelmingly positive hire at the time. So, if he can solve that, then, you know, there's a chance.
2: Yeah. All right, 713-780-ESPN. We're in football mood. We are ready for football. We're in the mode of football. Joe, I have a take.
3: Okay.
2: I believe that the Texans getting the number one seed is more important to them than any other AFC contender. I'll tell you why next. 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
2: Chandelier Rome. I think he's cousins with Chandler Rome, who blocked me again on Twitter.
3: Yeah, he did.
2: Chandelier Rome, why doesn't St. Arnold's have a Texans-named beer like our friends at the other place? Maybe because you can't see the stadium? I don't know.
3: Great question.
2: You have to ask the Saint.
3: Yeah, we don't know.
2: That's I've never been face-to-face with the Saint.
3: I have, but I didn't ask.
2: You didn't ask? It wasn't the one question you got with the Saint?
3: No, it wasn't.
2: Yeah, I don't know, Chandelier Rome. It's a valid question. I don't know the answer for you. Sorry to disappoint.
3: I think you met the Saint today.
2: I met the Saint?
3: Yeah.
2: That guy was the Saint?
3: I think he is.
2: Oh, my bad.
3: He just wasn't dressed up.
2: He wasn't dressed like the Saint.
3: He wasn't today.
2: Junkie, I think the Texans need to lean into relying on their new Dorman Byrne receiver. He's a tight end, but whatever. Tonight I will highlight the virtues of Marlon Klein at the St. Arnold's Beer Hall that will push the Texans to victory. I owe Ocho an apology. I don't know if that's Ocho. I think that's Ocho, but I'm not 100% sure.
4: Why do you owe an apology?
2: Because the other day he said he wanted Darius Slayton instead of Booty.
3: Okay.
2: And I was like, well, Slayton's a slot. Why would they trade for him? I confuse Slayton and Mooney. Slayton is an outside receiver. I was thinking Mooney. So I screwed that up. My bad, Ocho. I apologize. Texans won't ever have a high-paced, high-scoring offense with D. Ryans as head coach. He wants a slow-paced arrest of the defense. Yeah. We agree.
5: That's good.
3: I mean, that's what Seattle was last year. They could turn it on when they needed to.
2: No one wants high pace. Well, I take that back. Maybe people do. We don't want high pace. We want high efficiency.
3: Yes.
2: We want conversion on third downs. We want high team time of possession. We want a lot of points per possession. To me, that's the most important offensive stat. That's the thing that I care about the most. Points per offensive possession.
3: Yeah.
2: I don't care how many points you score a game. I care way more about points per possession.
3: Yeah, points per possession, even though I don't really understand how EPA works. I know the better it is, that's good.
2: Yeah.
3: Have a good EPA for a quarterback. That means a lot to me. I just know it's a good stat.
2: I'm not reading that 7308. What a terrible thought. Trent Brown is listed as the biggest, heaviest player in the NFL, 6'8", 380. The more you know with Jeremy and Joe, he is a beast. He is a behemoth. He
6: Corky,
2: is a glamazon.
6: Hog, fat ass.
2: No, not bad. He's ripped. Brian, you shouldn't play drops that you wouldn't say to somebody's face.
7: You don't think I'd say that to his face?
2: You wouldn't say that. No, I don't.
7: Okay.
2: Well, no,
7: I don't
2: would
7: think
2: not,
7: I'll ever
2: Brian.
7: Have that chance, but we'll see.
2: We can make it happen.
3: Get him in the studio and just start playing it.
2: Amazing what a top-tier O-line can do for you, thinking emoji. Yeah, it helps. It's one of the most important things in football. Very important thing to have in football is a really good offensive line. So here's why I think the Houston Texans getting home field advantage more important than any other contender in the AFC. And I hate to be prisoner of the moment. I hate to be too emotional and reactive on one postseason. But we saw C.J. Stroud play in two playoff games last year in weather. You know, Pittsburgh, then we saw it in New England. And, boy, it was bad. It was not good. I usually hate this narrative because, like, oh, they're the Houston Texans. So, like, guys from Houston can't play in the cold whenever 75% of their roster is from the northern part of the country.
3: Yes.
2: Like, it's not always a correlation. And I don't even really believe it is a problem for the rest of the team. In fact, maybe the weather can neutralize things for when you face a better offense. Maybe it helps your defense, actually. But just seeing C.J. Stroud last season in cold weather, I don't want him to have to play in cold weather playoff games. I want him in the friendly confines of not only the city of Houston, but the domed stadium, known as, I think, now Reliant. And
3: yes.
2: They went back to Reliant, which is tricky on all of us. And it is domed because they don't ever open it up. I think they can now, but they're not ever going to. So that's why it's more important for the Houston Texans to have a home game than any of these other AFC contenders. Because all the other AFC contenders are from the cooler weather states
3: anyway.
2: Yeah,
3: it's so interesting because, like, my first reaction to this is, like, but that spits into everything that DeMeco wants. His great defense, his running game would be fantastic in Cincinnati or in Baltimore or in New England in these road cities or in Denver. Like, it will neutralize the speed of, like, a Chase and a Lamar Jackson. And your defense is already good as it is. But to your point about the quarterback, him being more comfortable, being indoors, it probably does lean to be better for C.J. Stroud of all people. Like, and ultimately, I think to what your point ultimately is that that's all that matters, is that your quarterback is comfortable, that your quarterback is set up for success, and being indoors is that. And I will say, like, I know sometimes people show up a little late. I know there's times when, you know, the Bills come to town and it's a very Bills Mafia crowd. That place can get jumping pretty good. I mean, like, I've been to some of those Sunday night and Monday night games.
2: Oh, yeah.
3: And it is a, it can be an elite home environment.
2: The acoustics in that stadium are very loud.
3: Yeah. So, like, if you are playing an AFC championship game at home, it's going to be crazy at Reliance
2: Stadium. Oh, yeah.
3: So, like, it would be a huge benefit. Like, think about, like, that defense, crazy loud stadium, Joe Burrow on the other side. That just it makes, yes, the speed is still an advantage for Ja'Marr Chase and those guys. It doesn't get neutralized by the weather, but the noise there, the talent of your defense as it is. Yeah, I think that would be a huge boost to the Houston Texans.
2: Maybe it's me babying CJ Stroud too much.
3: But honestly,
2: giving him the weather excuse, but I would trust him a little bit more in the, you know, climate control than I would in the frigid temperatures.
3: I think it is babying, but it's also just a fair evaluation of what we've seen, that the best chance to have success might be here in Houston in the playoffs. And frankly,
2: That's the case for every team.
3: Yes.
2: That's the case for every, like, the every single contender in the AFC has a better chance to win home games than road games in the playoffs. I just feel that the delta with the Texans is larger than everybody else. Like, do I worry about Pat Mahomes having to go into Buffalo in an AFC championship game? No.
3: No.
2: Do I worry about Joe Burrow going into Burrowhead Stadium in Kansas City? No.
3: Nope.
2: Do I worry about Josh? Well, I worry about Josh Allen in the postseason against anybody.
3: Yeah, see, Josh Allen's the one where I think it's like he needs, he's probably, I think the Bills also, I'd put them in this category.
2: He's screwed anywhere he goes. It's the postseason football, he's going to crash out.
3: He's definitely
2: going
3: to crash out here.
2: Right.
3: Like, if they play in the playoffs, like,
2: he doesn't play well against
3: the Texans.
2: That's
3: a huge advantage.
2: Yes, I just think that the delta for the Texans is greater than any other AFC contender. Obviously, every team rather play, get home field advantage throughout the postseason versus going on the road in every game. It's not as daunting for Cincinnati. It's not as daunting for Baltimore. It's not as daunting for Kansas City. It's not as daunting for Buffalo. It's not as daunting for New England. It's not as daunting as Denver. To me, the Houston Texans have the most to play for trying to chase after the number one seed. Like, that's what I'm watching. Like, there's a lot of times whenever you just kind of coast through the regular season, you get to the playoffs, and like, okay, now it's time. Like, the Chiefs are that way. The Chiefs are, okay, regular season's a regular season, and then when you get to the playoffs, time to flip the switch. I think the Rams are kind of graduated to that point with a veteran quarterback, Stafford, and, you know, McVay's a wizard. Get to the playoffs, you flip the switch, here we go. You know, the Buffalo Bills, doesn't matter what they do in the regular season, Josh Allen has to win in the postseason, and the same exact thing can be said for Lamar Jackson, you know? For the Texans, chasing the one seed is critical from my perspective.
3: Yeah, I also think, you know, what happened last year, I mean, the Texans are, if you start 0-3 again, like, you're just, how are you going to be able to climb out of that again? Like they did last year. I know they've done it in the past where you start off really poorly and it swings back around, but all the pressure that's on CJ Stroud this year, and that's why the schedule, I think, lines up, is very interesting the way it lines up. It's having those first two games of the year. You talk about the one seed. Buffalo's going to be in contention for that one seed. Cincinnati might be in contention for that one seed. Like, those games, like, yes, it's the regular season. It's the start of the year.
2: Mm-hmm.
3: Those games might really matter by the end of the year about terms of seeding.
2: Critical to me.
3: Yeah.
2: Critical. To me, week one means more to the Texans than it does Buffalo. Those matchups you talk about mean more to the Texans than they do their opponents, from my lens. 713-780-ESPN. What say you, dozens and dozens of junkies? Does Stroud need to play at home in the postseason? Do the Texans chase after the one seed? Is it more dire to them than it is all these other AFC contenders? 713-780-3776. Jeremy and Joe, live from St. Arnold's on ESPN 97.5.
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6: Clara, I had something really interesting happen.
8: Tell me about it.
6: I was being interviewed and the guy asked me, of all the collections that you have purchased, which one are you the proudest of?
8: What did you tell him?
6: I told him about that woman who inherited half a dozen guns from her grandfather.
8: Remind me.
6: She sent me an email that I couldn't hardly believe, so I drove a few hours to go see the guns.
8: Are you talking about the lady who was offered $12,000 for the whole collection, but then she wrote to you because she really needed $19,000 to buy a car?
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1: 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Here's Jeremy Branham and Joe George.
2: Mrs. Culler was happy to that we're back.
3: She's like, they're back. I'm
2: She's
3: so excited.
2: Like, yes. I'm ready to go. We are live, St. Arnold's. As we get set for the ESPN 97.5 Listener Appreciation Party a little bit later. St. Arnold's such a good spot to have this. Great food, great drinks. We're going to be feasting a little bit later. It's going to be awesome. Cannot wait. As we'll be celebrating you, the listener. Ninfa's, Ducky McSweeney's, Tiff Treats, Texadelphia, Terry Black's Barbecue, OMG Burgers, Republic Boot Company. Can't wait. You know, I'm excited to see all of you, but I'm way more excited to eat and drink.
3: Yes.
2: Sorry about it.
3: No, it's just a fact.
2: Sorry about it.
3: Like,
2: yeah, sorry about it.
3: That's what we're here for.
2: Sorry about it. 713-780-ESPN-HRMP listener line. Some junkies weighing in on this conversation. Is CJ holding the offense back from opening up? Do they have to keep it simple because of CJ? No, I think it's the opposite. I believe that Stroud wants to play more open, more free, more kind of with tempo and pace and gunslinger and explosive plays and shots. The ERP doesn't do that. The ERP's kind of, okay, let's take what the defense is giving us. Let's make good decisions. Let's stay on schedule. Let's stay ahead of the chains. And then you have the D'Amico Ryans aspect of it where he has one of the best defenses in the NFL, maybe the best defense in the NFL, where it's let's keep the defense over here on the sideline. Let's get them rested up. Let's score a few points on each possession and then give our guys a lead and just go, you know, attack.
3: Yeah, it's just a totally different philosophy than, like, go back to our Seattle conversation, what they did with Kubiak last year. That's just not the approach that they think is the best version of the Houston Texans offense. And I don't really know if it matters who the quarterback was. Like, if you could flip Darnold and CJ, I don't know if it changes.
2: Yeah.
3: They want to run the ball. They want to complement their defense.
2: I wouldn't change.
3: Like, this is who they are.
2: It's what they want. It's why they went from the Cayley West Coast, or the Slowik West Coast, to the Cayley ERP. Is it raining? It sounds so bad to get the ERP. Like, it sounds like...
3: I know. It sounds like the guy.
2: It doesn't sound like a good thing.
3: No, it doesn't.
2: Doesn't sound the ERP sounds like something that can kill you, or at least leave like a nasty rash.
3: Yes,
2: that's not pleasant to look at.
3: Yes,
2: more of the latter.
3: Yeah,
2: Like if you don't take care of it, maybe it can kill you.
3: Yeah,
2: like you see the ERP, it's like oh.
3: And that's how I think we're going to talk about the Texans' offense this year.
2: And you don't want to tell anybody about it.
3: No,
2: like you're like, you keep it a secret. You're like, Texas. Why are you going to the doctor? Oh, checkup, physical. When in reality. It's the ERP.
3: Yeah, Texans got the ERP.
2: A junkie, it's the O-line. It's always been. No need to overthink it. If they run the ball and protect him, he's going to cook. Hope you're right. Another junkie, heck yes, it's important that the Texans get the one seed. The road to the Super Bowl has to come through H-Town unless we send them down to Antarctica for spring training. I don't know what that last part means.
3: I don't get that at all.
2: I don't get that at all. CJ is tough, but he makes horrible decisions when pressed. Year four won't change that. That's a very fair take. We've had that take ourselves. Maybe it's because it's a new year, new season, hope springs eternal that we're, you know, or at least I'm getting away from it a bit. A junkie, I disagree with Joe, period. Defensive backs have a harder time in bad weather because they have to react, and the wide receivers know where they're going.
3: I mean, yes, but we always see passing games slow down in bad weather.
2: It depends on the weather. For me,
3: yeah, I mean, I guess I'm kind of viewing it from like a very extreme Buffalo, Cincinnati.
2: That
3: view.
2: You're toast there.
3: Yeah,
2: to me, it's more about the wind than it is the wet. You know, but now if it gets too wet, then it's problematic. If it gets too snowy, it's problematic. You can't see through the snow; it's problematic. But I would agree on pretty, you know, average rain, average moisture, precipitation. I am a meteorologist on the side. The snow didn't cause CJ to lob a pass to a defender rather than to take a sack. Yeah, you're right.
3: But I think some
2: no
3: of it's,
2: argument
3: it's,
2: there.
3: But some of it's not just the weather. I think it's the mindset. I think playing at home, like, he's just going to be much more comfortable in that situation, and it's just going to be better for him of where he is at as a quarterback. Like, yeah, I'm kind of calling him mentally weak here a little bit.
2: Whoa!
3: Like, it will be better at home for CJ Stroud just being at home than on the road.
2: I don't think the weather was the problem for Trout, junkie. Another junkie, quote, it's the weather, it's the line, it's the running game, end quote. No, it's the S2. Why are we taking shots about C.J. Stroud's S2?
3: It's fair.
2: On August 28th, ahead of a new season where we're excited, and it's football time in Houston, and the Texans are ready not to win, but to play.
3: Ready to play.
2: Ready to play today. While we're taking shots at CJ Stroud's S2, he's doing the cognitive thing. That's going to help. He's doing the little finger, like, you know.
3: Oh, yeah, his thumbs?
2: Yeah, he's doing the thumb flip where he's getting his cognitive right.
3: Yeah.
2: He's doing, like, the finger twirl. He's, like, twiddling his thumbs. His cognitive's better than ever.
3: It reminds me, like, in a way of the first time we saw Russell Wilson do the weird warm-up that he would do.
2: I remember Dak.
3: Oh, Dak did it too. Yeah, they both did it.
2: I remember Dak doing it. A little hip thrust. What are you doing,
3: This Dak? Is like CJ's version of it is his thumbs. I'm just looking at I've never seen it do it before. People are like, oh, that's normal. I've never seen anyone do it.
2: There was a doctor on Twitter that was breaking it down.
3: Yeah, of how it helps.
2: Not only how it helps, but he the doctor believes that he picked it up from his post-concussion treatment.
3: Huh.
2: Because they say it helps your cognitive and it can help you like prevent concussions and stuff.
3: It's just locking in.
2: I think so. I think he's dialed in.
3: Yeah, he's
2: locked in.
3: Yeah.
2: He looks more mature. He looks grown up. He looks like he's in good shape.
3: Yeah, CJ Stroud is just the most polarizing quarterback in the NFL, so people see that and
2: make
3: fun of him.
2: He's worried about his brain.
3: Yeah.
2: Which, I love the little like L7 loser thing that he's doing pregame, like cognitive L7, yeah, like you're square, I'm square, like whatever.
3: Yeah.
2: Like, that's cool. But if he's really worried about his cognitive, let's stop running into defenders.
3: Yeah, let's slide. Let's not run into guys.
2: Let's not go from the left hash to the right hash to run into traffic.
3: Yeah, that'll help your cognitive.
2: Can we go to the left and follow a blocker and get a couple yards and get down?
3: Yeah.
2: Can you know where the first down marker's at? Get the first down and then get out of you know, trouble?
3: That will help a lot.
2: That I care more about that than the L7 cognitive.
3: Well, maybe that's what leads to being better at that.
2: Maybe.
3: You never know. Because I still don't really get it.
2: Well, you need to watch that doctor.
3: I will.
2: That doctor broke it down. He's like, yeah, this helps your neurology and your, you know, all that stuff. Your cognitive. It helps your vision, too. It, like, dials you in. It gets your...
3: Well, that's what I thought it was for at first, was to see, like, am I missing the defender as I throw an interception? No.
2: Maybe prevents seeing ghosts.
3: That's possible. Trust his eyesight.
2: Trust his eyesight.
3: He knows where everyone's at all times.
2: I mean, I saw him do that. People were mocking him, making fun. I saw MVP.
3: I see a guy making hand signals.
2: Something that Brady would do, you know?
3: Well, that might be where he learned it from.
2: I could see Brady on the side. Like,
3: oh, yeah.
2: You know, like Brady's such. I mean, Brady eats avocado ice cream and, like, wears capris to 98 degree practice.
3: Maybe that's what CJ did this offseason, avocado ice cream.
2: Yeah.
3: What are his MVP odds?
2: Probably, if I were to guess, 40-1.
3: You think it's that?
2: You think that's too high?
3: I think it might be too low.

0: to his left. There was no traffic to his left. He could have gotten down because he already had the first down. And for some reason, he goes from the left hash towards the right hash, runs into traffic, and gets his skull driven into the turf at NRG, now Reliant Stadium. That's the reason I say it. Because C.J. Stroud, he ran right into a concussion.
1: Yes, he did. He literally made the worst decision.
0: It's like driving into a wall. It's like driving into, you know, off the road into the ditch. He literally ran into a concussion.
1: He's plus 5,000, so you're pretty close.
0: Oh, is that worthy of the Branham is right drop?
1: I think so.
0: Yeah, I think so.
2: There we go. Jeremy Branham's right.
0: Thank you, Lance. Can't wait to see you tonight. Maybe don't do the cognitive test on field in front of cameras. Dude is just baiting. What is he baiting?
1: He's not baiting. He's just like everyone's just making fun of him.
0: Baiting though. What? Like baiting, you're looking for something.
1: No, he's not looking for anything.
0: Like people accuse me of rage baiting. Okay, well, why does somebody rage bait? They rage bait to get impressions.
1: Yeah, CJ's not doing this on purpose.
0: Why? What is the motive of him? What is he baiting? Is he baiting for $70 million?
1: No, he's just doing his stuff.
0: Yeah,
1: he's just being CJ. He's just walking to practice, and the tweet's getting 27 million views.
0: What do you mean he's doing it for baiting? He's not baiting. Junkie, I tried the L7 cognitive thing. I got dizzy. Replace CJ with Darnold and the Texans increase their Super Bowl chances. That's an interesting topic. If the Texans were to trade CJ Stroud for Sam Darnold right now today, do the Texans' odds go up for winning the Super Bowl?
1: Yes, but I don't know by how much.
0: What are they at? Like plus?
1: They're plus 1,700 on the book I'm looking at right now. Seattle's plus 1,100, so.
0: I would say plus 1,500.
1: Yeah, I think, yeah, that's about right. Goes up just a little bit. They go in front of, so right now they're tied with the Lions, the Patriots, the Chargers, the Eagles, the Chiefs, all those teams, and the Texans are all at plus 1,700. The four teams that are ahead of that grouping right now are the Ravens at plus 1,300, Seattle plus 1,100, Buffalo at plus 1,000, and then the Rams at plus 500. I think the Texans fall firmly right behind the Ravens if Darnold's the quarterback today. But I don't think it's like a massive spike.
0: There you go.
1: And I don't think Seattle drops to like plus 1,700 either if you flip them.
0: I'm going to spike my cortisol tonight, and I cannot wait. 713-780-ESPN, HRMP, listener line, Bad Take Boulevard, Joe. What are the worst takes of the week? 713-780-3776. Worst takes of the week with Jeremy and Joe next. Broadcasting live from St. Arnold on ESPN at 97.5. I like food. Who doesn't? And I love the food at Federal American Grill. It is delicious. So good. You should go reserve a table for the weekend. Head to thefederalgrill.com. Make some reservations there. 6 Houston area locations to choose from. Shepherd, Hedwig Village, Katy, the Woodlands, downtown, now in River Oaks. The food's great. You can order online straight from the website too. Click that right button at the top right of the corner that says order online. That's where you click, and then you order some delicious food from Federal American Grill. Also, if you have a birthday party coming up, an anniversary, work retreat, whatever the case may be, you know a great spot to host it, Federal American Grill. They have banquet rooms at each of their 6 Houston area locations, and they're awesome. We did a show from one of those banquet rooms the other day, and we felt great, and it was awesome. And we also got to enjoy a bunch of food during the summer sunset social hour. 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I've always said, if I've said it once, I've said it a million times, barbecue short rib is so underrated. And it's delicious at Federal American Grill. 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
9: Can I just say that I'm an idiot for listening to you?
10: All right, TK's going to join us at 4:30, a little over 10 minutes. Jeremy and Joe broadcasting live from St. Arnold Beer Garden, inside Beer Garden. So good. Very good. Bad Take Boulevard, what are the worst takes of the week? 713-780-ESPN. We begin with everybody's least favorite ESPN baseball personality, Jeff Passan. Jeff Passan, early July, had this to say about the evil empire New York Yankees.
11: The Yankees are just so much better than everyone else.
10: What's that? What did you say, Jeff Passan? What did you say about the New York Yankees?
11: So much better than everyone else.
10: Do the best teams that are better than everybody? They're so much better than everybody. You sound like Bill Barnwell. Do they lose a three-game series at home to the Houston Astros?
12: They do not. They also probably should be first place in their division.
10: The Yankees?
12: Well, no, if they're...
10: Oh, to say this.
12: Yeah, to say this, yeah.
10: Which How do you say this about a second-place team that's losing three-game series to a team that just fired their general manager and was under 500 coming into the series?
12: I've seen this clip before, so if I think he said this after Judge got hurt, I think, right?
10: Yeah, he wasn't healthy when he said this.
12: And he was just like, oh, even without Judge, they're still the best team in the American League.
10: He's like, the American League standings make me sick. He's like, there's nobody that can give the Yankees a series. Well, the Astros just played a three-game series against them without their ace, and they whooped them.
12: Yeah.
10: They whooped them. They beat their ace in the rubber game.
12: They did.
11: The Yankees are just so much better
10: Professor,
11: than everyone else.
10: They're just, okay, Bill Barnwell. They're just so much better than everybody else.
12: I think that's why Passan, his voice is annoying.
10: It's his vocal fry.
12: His what?
10: His vocal fry.
12: What does that mean?
10: It's like the way you use your, say your words.
12: Never heard that.
10: Professor Wesneski, dealt.
12: More, the more I know.
10: Can you,
12: Jeremy and Joe.
10: Can you be the best team in the American League and get dealt on by Professor Wesneski?
12: You cannot.
10: What a loser this guy. Hide your biasism.
13: You just made the list!
10: Make the list, Passan. Stop talking like Bill Barnwell. Ty wanted to give Yordan Alvarez the day off on Tuesday. He's like, oh, he's not slugging. He's not hitting home runs. He says, give, period, Yordan, period, the, period, day, period, off, period.
12: That's so many periods.
10: This is Ty on Twitter. Ty talks baseball. Maybe Ty should stop talking baseball.
12: I still can't believe, just even though like the result is obviously good for Yordan after he said that, why would you want to sit Yordan Alvarez?
10: Because he says that his numbers have been down.
12: Yeah, he's also the best player on the team.
10: His bad months are still very clearly your best hitter.
12: Yes.
10: He wanted to give him a day off after they had a day off on Monday, too. And then you know what's very funny about this? It was already a bad take. But then what happened Tuesday night whenever he said this Tuesday before the game? Yordan Alvarez drove in the game-winning run with an RBI triple.
12: Ah.
13: You just made the list!
12: That's a bad take.
10: Ty, stop talking baseball. Todd, the show. makes the list today as well. He loves Shedeur Sanders.
12: So much.
13: You just made the list.
10: I don't know how.
12: Because he loves Deion, I think.
10: Oh, okay. But he's a Giant fan.
12: I know, but I don't know.
10: How does a Giant fan love Deion?
12: I think he just got in on Deion.
10: Anyways, so he loves Shedeur because he loved Deion, even though he's a Giant fan. But he tweeted this out on August 24th, a few days ago. The Browns really drafted Dylan Gabriel, who went off yesterday, over Shedeur Sanders, and Dylan Gabriel is barely a thought at this point. Wow, here's the bad take. Shedeur is about to start week one for the Browns. The league tried, but they failed. Shedeur's not starting week one, Todd.
12: He's not.
10: It's more like Todd the bad take, am I right?
12: I don't understand why Todd thinks the league did this bum wrong.
10: Sheesh.
12: He's not good at football.
10: Sheesh. That's not what I expected you to go. But Todd, the bad take, you make the list this week.
13: You just made the list!
10: Brad Steinbuch also had a Cleveland quarterback take that was very, very poor. This one, though, was in 2022. So you have to go back a bit. But he tweeted out on March 19, 2022, what we call the LeBron effect is now the Deshaun effect in Cleveland. Quarterback Deshaun Watson is good enough where potential free agents may consider taking less to play with him. Yes, in Cleveland. Hashtag Browns.
12: Oh, that's an all-timer.
10: Yeah, that one didn't age well. Poor Brad. He makes the list.
13: You just made the list!
10: Bobby Subs on Twitter. Remember Joe Espada didn't manage the final game of the series against the A's?
12: Yes.
10: He was gone. Personal reasons. We hope everything's going okay. But Bobby Subs, he quote tweeted the score after they blew a 6-0 lead. He said, I'm at a bar out of a country and saw this bad word. Fire Espada ASAP. He straight up bad word. How in the bad word? Red, angry, cursing emoji.
12: Joe Espada wasn't there.
10: Joe Espada wasn't there.
12: He wasn't there.
10: He wasn't at the game. So Bobby Subs on Twitter, you make the list.
13: You just made the list!
10: Stephen A. Smith makes the list this week. This was back on in April of 2017. Dang this. You got to be kidding me. Patrick Mahomes gets picked over Deshaun Watson? Really? Why bother working out for these teams? Exclamation mark, exclamation mark, exclamation mark.
12: I had never seen that one before.
10: Stephen A. really wanted Deshaun Watson over Pat Mahomes. So Stephen A., bad take. Mark Kisla.
13: You just made
10: the list this week as well. Mark, back on April of 2016. If you think Dak Prescott is better than Paxton Lynch, you should maybe stop watching football and move to a desert island.
12: Oh, my gosh. That's brutal.
10: That might be one of my favorite ones ever.
12: That is brutal.
10: He was so strong with the take. I do like strong takes.
12: I do, too.
10: He said move to a desert island. I wonder if Kisla is enjoying his desert island. Now, Lynch was a higher draft pick. I want to say he was early second round.
12: That sounds right.
10: Dak was fourth round. Yeah, that was a pretty bad take. CNN makes the list this week, too. We lost Dolly Parton.
13: You just made the
10: week.
13: List!
10: God bless her soul and thoughts and prayers to her family and friends. So whenever she passes away, you know, these news networks, they're like, you know, hey, this is the life here. You know, she passes away.
12: Yeah.
10: And they're a TV company, CNN, right? They're a TV station. So they have video, right? They have, hey, this is Dolly Parton. They used a fake Dolly Parton. They used a Dolly Parton impersonator. So CNN was forced to apologize to Dolly Parton's family for using photo of a Vegas impersonator while they were covering the death of Dolly Parton. They used a fake Dolly Parton.
12: That's not.
10: And it's not even close. Like, if you actually pull the video, not even close.
12: I mean, I'm looking at the
10: photo. It's a bad impersonation.
12: That's crazy.
10: It's a bad impersonation.
12: How do you make that mistake?
10: Like, going too fast?
12: Or just
10: you're
12: probably
10: trying to swing too hard, you can't make contact?
12: My guess, honestly, is like, got a bunch of kids working there at CNN. Probably
10: maybe.
12: Have no idea.
10: Probably. It's a bad take, CNN. And this is in there for Brian. Wrestling outlets at ESPN has already decided they won't re-sign with WWE when their contract's up for their, what do they call it, pay-per-view, premium live events.
12: Yeah.
10: But apparently the report was so bad that they fired the writer.
12: Oh!
10: They're like, no one's ever said this. No one's even thinking about this. They fired the writer. Now, this isn't a bad take yet. He could be right.
12: Yeah, I saw they said, like, that they didn't, like, reach out to WWE or ESPN for comment, and that's part of the reason why he got fired. So I guess he could still be right.
10: He'll still be right.
12: I also can't imagine ESPN's already making that decision 1 year into a 5-year deal. Feels a little premature.
10: I mean, they should be really bad with it. You know, they could not be happy with the result. And they paid a lot of money.
12: Yeah.
10: He's probably going to be right.
12: Well, he probably will be.
10: Yeah.
12: Especially when TKO already got the huge deal from Paramount for UFC, which is awesome.
10: Yeah. All right, 713-780-ESPN. A few texts. Passon's a good, very good friend of mine. Bill Barnwell texting into the show. Wheatstraw said there's no bass in his voice. Another junkie says Jeff Passon loves bidets more than
6: junkie?
10: The Jenkies. Vocal Fry is typically used to describe the stereotypical female podcaster voice from the late 2010s. Sad to see J-Bone isn't being a true ally. Am I wrong?
12: No.
10: That was what I was going for there, 7308. I think he's saying I'm not being an ally to Passon, though, which I guess is true. I guess that's fair. Another Bill Barnwell. Nope, not reading that one from Bill Barnwell. You're censored, Bill Barnwell. All right, Todd Callis, voice of the Astros. He's in New York getting ready for a three-game series to begin against the Metropolitans of New York. We'll talk to Todd Callis when we come back. Jeremy and Joe live from St. Arnold's on ESPN 97.5.
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15: Clara, I had something really interesting happen.
16: Tell me about it.
15: I was being interviewed and the guy asked me, of all the collections that you have purchased, which one are you the proudest of?
16: What did you tell him?
15: I told him about that woman who inherited half a dozen guns from her grandfather.
16: Remind me.
15: She sent me an email that I couldn't hardly believe, so I drove a few hours to go see the guns.
16: Are you talking about the lady who was offered $12,000 for the whole collection, but then she wrote to you because she really needed $19,000 to buy a car?
15: That's the one.
16: How much did we pay her?
15: $220,000.
16: Because it was the right thing to do?
15: Because it was the right thing to do.
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4: Time to get the latest about the Stros with Todd Kallas.
6: Let's go straight out to the HR&P guest line, being joined by the voice of the Astros, Todd Kallas, who's in New York getting ready for the beginning of a three-game series against the New York Mets. TK, I called this Astros team bipolar a little bit earlier in the show. Like, they lose to teams you wouldn't expect them to lose to, and then they go into New York, a team that Jeff Passan called the best team in the American League a couple of months ago, and they take two of three. Like, you never know what you're going to get with these Astros.
7: No, that's fair. I think bipolar is a good way to describe them. You have no idea what you're going to get. Every series is different. I was not expecting them to take two out of three in the Bronx after what I saw in that homestand, but they figured it out. They got some good pitching out of Hayden Wisniewski yesterday and a bunch of offense on Tuesday. And here we are, you know, facing the Mets after taking two out of three from arguably the best team or second best team in the American League, the team chasing down the Tampa Bay Rays for the best record in the AL.
8: Todd, can you share your perspective or your surprise with the news on, you know, earlier this week that Dana Brown was being let go as the GM of the Astros?
7: Yeah, it was pretty shocking, to be honest with you. I did not see that at all. And I'm still kind of uncertain as to why the timing was when it was, but it happened, obviously. And it's kind of a new chapter for the Astros with a bunch of different people helping to run the show. But there is no true point person in my mind that I know of as the head decision maker at this point. So, yeah. It was shocking. I really, really liked Dana a lot as a person. I thought he did a good job as the GM. I did not think the timing was right. Whether he was going to be let go or not is off of my pay grade. That's not my decision, but that was something that could have easily waited into the offseason for me. I'm not sure why it was necessary with 31 games to go, but Jim felt like it was a move he had to make. He went ahead and did it, and yeah, here we are. It's going to be a crazy last 4 weeks without Dana Brown in the mix, but disappointed for Dana, obviously, and I'm going to miss him. He was a good man and a good baseball guy, too, an excellent baseball guy.
6: What'll be your best guess on the direction that they would go with their next GM in terms of, like, philosophy, you know, some things that they would be looking at for their next general manager?
7: Man, I can't tell you that as much as I couldn't tell you what was going to happen to that Yankee series. I don't know. Like, they went strictly with a guy initially, you know, after Jeff Luhnow and James Click, with a guy who was deep into the analytics. And then they went with a guy beyond Click who was more of a scouting background. And sure, he had guys helping him out with analytics, but that wasn't his strength. It was about watching guys in person and scouting them and having a feel for the game of baseball as a former collegiate player and minor league player in Dana Brown. So somewhere in between, maybe, as somebody who could have strengths on both sides. But at this point, I have no idea. I don't even know ultimately who all is making the decision on the next GM. If it's Jim and XYZ, or if it's Jim and only one or two other people, I don't know. So your guess is as good as mine at this point. I think it's going to be an interesting hire for sure.
8: Well, it wasn't the only surprise this week. Have you spoken with Brent Strom yet?
7: Apparently, Strami just landed an hour or two ago and is on his way to the stadium. So he's not even in the dugout yet or on the field. So, yes, I have not seen Strami, but apparently he'll be here before game time.
6: And I imagine that's going to be something that he'll be welcomed pretty good. I know Wesneski was asked about it yesterday, and Wesneski said that he's never met him, but he's one of us. So I imagine that Strami is somebody that's well-liked already in that clubhouse by a lot of people.
7: Oh, he's legendary here, right? Like, he's one of the guys that has been here since before I got here, which is rare because all the coaching staff, you know, is pretty much people that have come over since I've been here in 17. But, yeah, Strami predates me and goes all the way back to 14 and had some great years running the show here. He's just going to come in and be a consultant. What that means for the last month, he's going to look at guys, and it's still going to be Josh Miller running the show. It's still going to be Ethan Cash running the bullpen. Those two guys are going to be the two guys in charge. Strami's just going to kind of bring some wisdom to the plate and, you know, talk to a few guys here and there about what he sees. And he, at this point, it can't hurt to have an extra set of eyes, especially down the stretch where guys are a little bit gassed this season.
8: We've discussed this a little bit this week about A.J. Blueball and his role in this bullpen. Do you feel like he's ready for, you know, an elevation into, you know, high leverage roles out of the bullpen for the Astros right now?
7: I do, but not this year, because he's critical to be a two-inning bridge guy, and he can even give you more than two. But as much as he's being used this year, I don't think he's going to go more than two in any more outings unless the team gets to the postseason. But having said that, I do think he deserves to be a one-inning guy down the road if he doesn't become a starter at some point, which is certainly a possibility again. It'll be interesting to see what his future holds. But I think right now, you just don't have the latitude to make him a one-inning guy, because you need at least two guys that can give you length. Tuya Imai, they've been reluctant to use very often, only three outings this month. So you need Blueball to stay in there as a multi-inning guy. I know De Los Santos has gone multi-inning in the past too, but AJ's your guy that you really can count on for two innings with a lead. And those other two guys have had their share of ups and downs this year.
6: Well, Hunter Brown tonight, to be determined the next two games. You would think that Petco and Javier would be in line to start those games. What's your hunch on Saturday and Sunday?
7: Yeah, Joe said he was going to see how the game goes tonight, and he'll have an answer for the media after the game. I mean, it would be Javier's turn tomorrow and then Petco's turn on Sunday. I personally, just based on how many innings those two guys have given you recently, I would have some trepidation with those two guys going back-to-back. Now, obviously, if Imai covers half of the game, if one of them falls short of going five innings, then at least you're covered for one of those games. But you're still in the midst of it, right? This is game four out of 13 in a row. You can't afford back-to-back starts of three and a third and four and a third. And Javi and Petco back-to-back scares me a little bit. We'll see how it plays out, if Imai becomes that piggyback with one of those two. But, yeah, those guys have to figure out how to give this team length, or else guys in the bullpen are just going to be out of gas by the time we get to the finish line.
6: I guess help is not necessarily imminent, but on its way. Your rosters expand by two spots on September 1st. That's Tuesday. One pitcher, one hitter. It seems like Mike Burrows could be in line to be that one pitcher call-up. Who do you think are some names on that side, and then also the position players?
7: Yeah, I would think Burrows is a likely candidate, especially, you know, if things don't go well. If Petco starts and if Christian Javier starts, I think Burrows would be a likely answer to one of those two guys. The other options would be one of the guys we've seen earlier this year in Olimber Santa or Miguel Oyola. They both have come up here and shown that they're not afraid of big league hitters. So those guys would be a possibility as well. On the position player side, I haven't really thought it through yet. I guess it depends on what their needs are at the time. Certainly, you know, we've seen guys that are on that, in that lineup every day that have been here at the big league, roster earlier this year, whether it's Joey Loperfido or Jake Myers or Cesar Salazar as a third catcher. Any of those guys would be a possibility. I would think, I haven't really thought about the position player side, to be honest with you. But I, the other side of, with Burroughs, if he does come up, he loved his time with Stromme in Pittsburgh. And I have no idea if Stromme is going to be the Burroughs whisperer, but it can't hurt that Stromme and Burroughs had a full season together when Burroughs was first cutting his teeth as a big league starter.
9: I forgot about that.
8: You mentioned the possibility of a third catcher there. I mean, Yiner Diaz has been awesome, I think, really, in large part, since he came off the injured list. What do you see with Yiner? Because it feels like this is a flashback to what he had been in previous seasons after a slow start before the injury this year.
7: I think it comes down to, and it's still tough with Yiner on an at-bat-to-at-bat basis, but I think it comes down to kind of getting a pitch that he knows he can handle as opposed to just always being in swing mode. He's going to lead the team in swing percentage no matter what. It's just a matter of maybe refining that a little bit. And he's a guy that puts the ball on the ground more than anybody else on the team. And unfortunately, that means even if he hits it hard, sometimes it's at a fielder, it can be a ground out or a double play at times. When he can somehow get that barrel to elevate a little bit, like we saw in that game at Yankee Stadium, a home run to left, a home run to right, now all of a sudden this guy becomes one of the better hitters from a catching position in baseball. So, yeah, I think swing decisions and I think getting the ball up in the air a little bit has helped him lately.
6: Todd Callis joining us on the HR&P guest line. Todd, we're idiots. We talk about a bunch of stupid stuff. And for some reason, we were starting to wonder the other day, with y'all being in New York for back-to-back series, Yankees, Mets, we know New York's very big, traffic's very bad. We were wondering if y'all stay in one spot or if y'all move hotels.
7: We stayed. Yeah, we're in one location, okay, which is nice. I mean, you never go on a road trip, hardly ever. Occasionally it's happened in the Bay Area with San Fran and Oakland back in the day, but that's obviously not possible anymore. And it still happens occasionally in Chicago where teams will stay for a week and play the White Sox and the Cubs back-to-back. But, yeah, it's rare. It's rare. We did stay at the same hotel. It was great. It was great last night wrapping up a series, knowing you were going into another series and not having to jump on a flight or not having to get out of a hotel. The traffic has been crazy, by the way. You're right. It's been... I think I've been on the subway three of the four games so far, including today. I'm looking right now across the way at the tennis center where the U.S. Open's about to start next week. So there's still exhibitions going on this weekend, and there was a lot of people on the 7 train out here today that weren't just going to the Mets-Astros game, but were going to the USTA Tennis Center. So, yeah, a lot going on here. It's also Yankees and Mets in town for the whole week together, which hardly ever happens. The Yankees had us, and now they have the Red Sox. The Mets had the Brewers, and now they have us. So it's all sports all the time. It's a little bit of chaos here this week.
9: Wow.
8: Okay, my apologies if I missed this on the broadcast this week. Do you know who won the go-kart race for the first pick in the Astros fantasy draft?
7: I do. It was Steven Oakert. Oakert won it, and A.J. Blueball finished runner-up. I don't know who was third. That's something Julia probably has the order. I do know Kaiwei Dung finished last. So I know first, second, and last. I don't know who all finished in between.
9: Okay. Well, first pick, are you going Gibbs or are you going Bichon?
7: You know what? That's a good one. I don't have that choice in my league. I'm number three, which is kind of a tough spot to be in. I might try and trade out of it, but I don't think anybody wants that three spot. I mean, I would flip a coin, and I would slightly lean towards Jameer.
9: Yeah. Yeah, you can't go wrong with either. I like chasing that three hole, though, TK. You can't go wrong with Jamar Chase. He's pretty good. Appreciate the time,
7: you.
9: As always, TK.
7: Oh, go ahead. Yeah, go ahead. Yeah, I hear you with the wide receivers. Our league's heavy running back driven, but I do think Jamar might play a three. I like that. Yeah.
9: Yeah, that could change things for sure. We'll call some good ones, TK. We'll chat next week. Always enjoy it.
7: Thanks, guys. Always good talking to you. Talk to you next week.
9: Todd Callis off the 7 train.
8: We got the important questions.
9: I'm just happy you didn't go John Rocker on that 7 train. You don't remember John Rocker? That's where John Rocker did his interview.
8: I don't remember that.
9: The big, like, the whole scandal with John Rocker, the cover was him on the 7 train.
8: I don't remember that. I'm sorry.
9: Or maybe he was just talking about the bad things you can see on the 7 train.
8: I don't remember.
9: I thought that the cover was him on the 7 train.
8: No, I think you're right. I'm looking at it now. I don't see a photo, but it looks like you're right.
9: Right? Wasn't he on the 7 train? Pretty sure he was on the 7 train. He was definitely talking badly about the 7 train.
8: Yes,
9: though.
8: He is. I'm reading a little bit of the article.
9: Yeah,
8: right,
9: there's
8: now
9: a lot of bad things that he had to
8: Sean
9: say
8: Rocker
9: about the New York 7 train. He wasn't very pleased with the 7 train. All right, 713-780-ESPN, HRNP listener line. 12 teams have never won a Super Bowl, Joe. A dozen teams have never won the Super Bowl. Who are the most likely to get there first? 713-780-3776. Jeremy and Joe live from St. Arnold's on ESPN at 97.5. You know, it's an awesome way to spend your weekend out there at Two Creeks Crossing Resort on Lake Livingston. You could leave right now. You could be there before the sun goes down, too. That's how close it is at Two Creeks Crossing Resort on Lake Livingston. It takes 90 minutes to get there. You can get out of the city, out of the rat race, out of the hustle and bustle of town, and get out there on the lake and on the creeks and enjoy Mother Nature the way that it was intended to be. The best weekend idea for you, Two Creeks Crossing Resort. Escape the city, enjoy the relaxing great outdoors. They got the open green spaces for you, 92 acres of green spaces, in fact. They have the wildlife you don't get to see in the city, beautiful, majestic trees. If you like to fish, it's good for the fisherman or fisherwoman because you can fish on the Two Creeks, some of the best fishing in town, best fishing in the state. 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
0: 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Here's Jeremy Branham and Joe George.
2: Always a great time at the St. Arnold Beer Garden. We're inside. AC and climate control. Apparently it's raining outside too. But ESPN 97.5 listener appreciation party coming up in about an hour and a half. So looking forward to seeing all of you. Looking forward to all the great drink, the great food, the great camaraderie.
3: Is it really raining outside?
2: I don't know if it's raining here, but I was looking at Twitter with my meteorology friends.
3: Yeah.
2: I'm in a group chat with all the famous meteorologists.
3: Oh, really?
2: No, I'm not. But it's called Twitter. But, yeah, they're saying that there's like severe thunderstorms in the area.
3: That's not good.
2: Yeah.
3: We got a box for our equipment.
2: Well, maybe it'll pass.
3: I hope so.
2: Maybe it'll pass. We will see. But, yeah. Can't wait to see all of you surviving the bad weather, I guess. Junkie, do you have any good wager suggestions for week zero of college football? I don't. I don't play college athletics.
3: Let me look here.
2: I don't bet on college sports.
3: No.
2: Okay.
3: I don't really like – I mean, maybe Miami. That's a big spread.
2: Who do they play?
3: Stanford.
2: What's the number?
3: That's next week.
2: Oh.
3: I pull up top 25.
2: I saw an article today that called this week's game between North Carolina and TCU a must-win for Bill Belichick.
3: You know what? I'll take TCU.
2: Must-win's a little strong.
3: In Ireland, -8.5.
2: Big number.
3: It is, but I saw what happened last year, and I don't think Bill Belichick's a good coach. Doesn't have his defensive
2: coordinator.
3: You don't
2: think he's a good coach?
3: Not in college. Doesn't have his defensive coordinator.
2: I see. I thought they got better last year.
3: Steve is still sick. Whatever's wrong with him. Hopefully he's all right, but no Steve Belichick.
2: You don't think that North Carolina got better last year?
3: I think they did a little bit, but I don't know. It just feels like it's just a bad fit. So.
2: It's a lot of points to give up to the greatest coach of all time.
3: Yeah, I'll take the Horned Frogs.
2: Okay. All right. Weishaw says most of the storms are going to stay to the north and away from the downtown area. I hope I got some rain. I never get rain.
3: You won't. I'll take Virginia -4 as well.
2: Who do the Cavs have?
3: NC State.
2: Oh, I saw the Wolfpack is a dark horse team to crash the playoffs.
3: Hmm. I'm just going to take Virginia.
2: Heading in from Mont Bellevue, there's dark clouds but no rain yet. Be careful. Be careful on the roadways. Somebody sent in a picture of Humble right now. Oh, it's pouring at Humble. Okay, maybe it did rain in my neck of the woods.
3: Might be your day.
2: That's close-ish. But you know what happens is we got a little lake, and the clouds break up over the lake. There's some sort of effect. It's like a lake effect or something. I don't know what it's called. I'm not a very good meteorologist. But that's what happens. We aren't getting any rain all around us, Eric. Oh, that's my neighbor. He ruined it. We're not getting any. I never get rain.
3: But at least you know ahead of time.
2: That makes me mad. Light, hail, and Humble, and I just drove through it. How are we getting light, hail, and Humble, and we're not getting any rain where I live? That's probably 15 miles as the crow flies.
3: Your yard's never going to get rain.
2: I know. It's bad. All right, Super Bowl teams that have never won the Super Bowl. There's a dozen teams, Joe, that have never won the Super Bowl.
3: Mm-hmm.
2: Texans are one of them. NFL ranked the top 12 teams that are most likely to get their first ever Super Bowl title. Number one on this list, I completely disagree with.
3: My order would be different on here.
2: Number one, they already got it wrong.
3: Well, because they got Buffalo.
2: They have Buffalo Bill at number one. As long as Josh Allen, they need Frank Reich to come off the bench and win them a Super Bowl. Is Trubisky still there? They can't win it if Josh Allen's quarterbacking.
3: I think Trubisky is still there.
2: They can't win it with Josh Allen. They got a better chance with Trubisky. Josh Allen's not a playoff quarterback. He plays too recklessly.
3: Mitchell is good.
2: He made the Pro Bowl once.
3: He did. Yeah, I would not have
2: Cross
3: Buffalo.
2: Off Buffalo.
3: Yeah. I wouldn't have Buffalo on my list for this year. Just because if I was going to pick someone to do it this year from this list, I'm not picking the first-time head coach.
2: Yeah, especially that, like, he, like, lets them do whatever they want.
3: Yeah, it's like, is it...
2: They pick the kindergarten teacher.
3: Even though I will, like, if that's going to work, it's going to work in the first year. I think you can get away with that on such a drastic change from one coach to another. I just don't think it works long-term. I think you got to reel your guys in at some point.
2: I think it's going to fail this year. I think they're going to go 10-7 and flame out in the playoffs. Number two, they have the Detroit Lions.
3: I think they are well positioned to be the one seed in the NFC this year. Their schedule looks very
2: tough division though,
3: but their schedule's very easy. I mean, being the fourth seed, the fourth team in the NFC North last year, they get that break a little bit. Schedule's not that tough. They whooped up on the Bears twice last season. Vikings are a question mark. So I think Detroit can make a good run at it. I think the question ultimately is, did they get the hires right? And they had to fire their offensive coordinator last year.
2: Yeah.
3: In the middle of the season.
2: Too high for me.
3: Also too high for me.
2: Too high for me. Three, they have the Texans, which I would have the Texans over both of these teams. Homer, you got your Homer hat, Branham, go work for the flagship. I don't believe in Josh Allen. I don't believe in Detroit. I think Detroit's a good team. They're not a win the NFC team. Texans can realistically win the AFC.
3: The Texans are the number one team on my list.
2: Okay.
3: They are the team that I would put at the top because I want to see how it looks with Josh Allen in the playoffs and Joe Brady. I think Detroit can make a run at the one seed, but I don't think they're going to be better than the Rams or the Seahawks this year. And I think ultimately Jared Goff would fall short in those games, even if they were at home. I would put the Texans next because the next team on their list is Cincinnati Bengals. While their defensive line is much improved, that secondary looks tragic on paper.
2: Okay.
3: And I just don't know if I can bank on them being healthy. So I would put the Bengals where they're at four, but I would just jump the Texans to the top.
2: Okay. All right. Four is Cincinnati.
3: Yeah, so I'd leave them at four.
2: I would jump Cincinnati to two on this list. I would jump them over for now. We're fixing this as we go. I would jump them over Detroit and over Buffalo. I like Cincinnati more than Detroit and Buffalo to win it all, mostly because their offense can be elite. Perhaps they'll be good enough defensively. They've been to a Super Bowl. I like Burrow.
3: Yeah, only quarterback head coach combo on this list that's been to a Super Bowl.
2: Yeah, I have them number two.
3: That's fair.
2: I have them number two. And I also, not only are they two, but they're closer to one than they are three currently. Number five, this is a team that I'm going to bump up to third.
3: Okay.
2: Los Angeles Chargers. They got a Michigan man as their head coach,
3: they do.
2: Jim Harbaugh. They brought in McDaniel to be their OC. I saw a stat today where, like, Tua had, like, two passes under McDaniel where he threw it, like, 65 yards or more, and that Herbert in the preseason already has, like, four.
3: Yeah, I will say, if we would have done this segment, like, yesterday, I had a hard time after watching that throw last night. I'd be like, do I just want to go all in on the Chargers this year?
2: Herbert and McDaniel together might break them. Like, it might be a breakthrough for both of them.
3: Yeah, I think Hampton's going to be really special there, too.
2: Vidal's not bad.
3: Yeah.
2: Keaton's not bad. Quentin Johnston's good. They have Ladd.
3: Yep.
2: They're not even playing Aronde Godston.
3: I know.
2: Like, he's behind Njoku and even Charlie Kohler is their blocking tight end, playing in 12 personnel. That offensive line, good, but they did lose their center. The defense is going to be good. I'm bumping the Chargers all the way up to number two.
3: Okay. I kind of have Herbert view of how you do with Josh Allen.
2: Okay.
3: Because, you know, we saw he had the big lead against Jacksonville that first year, was a disaster in the second half. We've seen what he's done here in Houston in the playoffs. Hasn't gone well. So I put Herbert, I put him ahead of, like, Josh Allen of this guy's not going to win in the playoffs. Now, he's got the right coach to do it, I think. I think Harbaugh, if anyone's going to win with, like, if anyone's going to get Herbert right, it's that coaching staff now.
2: Agreed. Six for them is Jacksonville.
3: I'm good with them right there.
2: I'm moving them to two. They're my new number two. I'm moving them ahead of the Chargers. I believe in them. Their defense is good. They have an elite offensive mind. Trevor Lawrence beat Herbert in the playoffs. Parker Washington's a dude. Brian Thomas can be a little bit better. The running game has a chance. I like Jacksonville. Jacksonville's one of my favorite dark horses to go all the way.
3: I can't get there.
2: Okay.
3: I just can't get there with Jacksonville. I do think they're good. I think they're going to make it. Texans are not going to run away with this division this year. Jacksonville's going to be
2: last year.
3: No, Jacksonville's going to be right there with it. I just don't know if as a Super Bowl contender I can get there quite yet with Jacksonville.
2: Seven, they have Carolina. Carolina is the worst team that we've currently mentioned.
3: I would drop them a spot.
2: Okay, we haven't gotten to a team yet.
3: Yeah.
2: They're currently 7 out of 7 for me.
3: Yeah, I would drop them to 8.
2: All right, number 8 is Minnesota.
3: And that's why. I mean, look, again, we talked about it yesterday on the show. They won 9 games last year with some of the most tragic play of quarterback in the NFL. If Kyler Murray can be competent and can stay on the field and can get Justin Jefferson.
2: That's what D'Amico wants out of CJ.
3: Yes, and if he can get Justin Jefferson a touchdown pass or two this season, which is what Justin Jefferson barely got last year, they're going to be good. The defense is good. They've got, maybe because of what's going on around the NFL, around Brian Flores, maybe one of the best tandems at head coach and defensive coordinator you can have in the NFL right now. Like, they're always well-prepared. I like what they have on defense. I like their weapons. Juwan Jennings, Jordan Addison, Justin Jefferson. As long as, you know, Addison stays on the field and not in, you know, jail cell. They should be pretty good.
2: I'm jumping Minnesota to 6.
3: Okay.
2: They're jumping Carolina. They're jumping Buffalo. Buffalo can't win at all.
3: No.
2: Number nine, Atlanta.
3: They're fine there, I guess.
2: They're jumping Carolina for me.
3: Interesting. Because of their skill position?
2: Yeah, they're really good skill-wise. Bijan is stud. Drake London is stud. Kyle Pitts ain't bad. Now, who's the quarterback? I don't know.
3: Did you see what Benjamin Albright said?
2: Was it that Tua's been so bad that they can't announce a starter?
3: He said could see multiple quarterbacks on the move in the next few weeks. He mentions Tua first. Tua, Gabriel, McCarthy, Richardson.
2: See, I read a report that Tua's been so bad that it's made it impossible to name him starter.
3: Yeah.
2: They wanted him to be the starter, but the reports are he's been so bad it's impossible to name him the starter. Which is Anthony Richardson there would be scary.
3: I think I know who their quarterback's going to be. Maybe not week one.
2: Okay.
3: But their assistant general manager is Ian Cunningham. Came from the Bears.
2: Gabriel?
3: Tyson Bagent.
2: Oh, from the Bears. Oh, they said Browns. Isn't he hurt, though?
3: He's fine. He was back in practice this week.
2: Why would the Bears trade him?
3: They have Case Keenum.
2: He's a coach.
3: He's been dealing in the preseason.
2: He has. He's a stud. I mean, statistically the greatest college quarterback of all time. Why should we be surprised?
3: But, like, I don't know who the – like, I think there's a good chance their quarterback's not on the roster. Richardson's interesting. McCarthy. Like, I don't know. Just throw another dart out there. Fine. Yeah. You have too much talent.
2: No, he's in New York.
3: You have too much talent on your roster to, you know, have Bijan, Pitts, London, to not try to solve a quarterback problem.
2: Defense is all right. I like them more than Carolina.
3: Yeah.
2: 10 is Tennessee.
3: I'm really intrigued by them. I think they're good on this list with where they're at.
2: I'm not jumping them over anybody we mentioned.
3: Yeah. Long term, they're good. I think they're
2: good.
3: I mean,
2: if Cam is
3: good,
2: they got a chance.
3: But not this year.
2: 11, Cleveland.
3: I put them last.
2: And then 12 is Arizona. Yeah. I'll jump Arizona over Cleveland and Tennessee.
3: I'll put Arizona only over Cleveland.
2: So I have Houston, Jacksonville, Chargers, Cincinnati, Detroit, Minnesota, Buffalo, Atlanta, Carolina, Arizona, Tennessee, Cleveland.
3: I like your list.
2: Thank you.
3: So mine is Houston, Detroit, Cincinnati, Buffalo, Chargers, Jacksonville, Minnesota, Carolina, Atlanta, Arizona, Cleveland.
2: All right. There you go. We didn't do anything wrong. 713-780-ESPN HRP listener line. What's the worst fantasy football punishment? What is the worst fantasy football punishment you've seen? 713-780-3776. Jeremy and Joe, ESPN 97.5.
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1: 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Here's Jeremy Branham and Joe George.
2: St. Arnold's spot. Junkie says rain and hell in Humble. It's not pouring in Pearland, but the temperature dropped 20 degrees.
3: Wow.
2: Loving it. That's crazy. J-Bone, it's raining all over the Woodlands in spots. Yeah, but my neighbor Eric said it's not raining in our neighborhood. Our neighborhood has a dome over it. It's crazy.
3: Truman Show?
2: Maybe. Well, if Josh Allen's too reckless in the playoffs, what is CJ? Also reckless.
4: That's a great point.
3: One has a better defense. One has a much better defense, honestly.
2: Mac Jones, couple of junkies texting in, a guy who can trade.
3: They seem to really want to keep him, though. They got offers in the offseason. They turned him down.
2: Yeah.
3: I think they know Brock is injury prone. So they're having some bet. They're going to keep their protection there.
2: Yeah. Now, I mean.
3: Davis Mills?
2: They won't trade Davis Mills.
3: Davis Mills for Bijan straight
2: up. The Texans.
3: What was that take you showed me?
2: About?
3: No, didn't you have some take you saw?
2: It was the dude on the Jeff Foxworthy show, Dominic Foxworthy show. Very different people. But Dominic Foxworthy's host.
3: Just Foxworth also.
2: Is it not Foxworthy?
3: It's just Foxworth. Foxworth.
2: His name's Dominic Foxworth?
5: Yeah.
2: Oh, I thought it was Dominic Foxworthy. Anyways, he's got a podcast. Everybody's got a podcast.
5: Is he still redneck?
2: But he had a, I can't hear you. You're too quiet. I forgot what I was going to say. Brian got me shook.
3: Someone had
2: He's got a co-host. Dominic Foxworthy has a co-host. And they were just doing their, like, cash them or trash them. They were doing, their bold takes. And he goes, CJ Stroud wants $70 million. They should trade him.
3: Was it Stroud? Was it, like, Stroud then, for Bijan?
2: Yeah.
3: Who says no?
2: He said Stroud for Bijan. Who says no first? And they said that they eventually landed that they would both say no.
3: Yes, they would both say no. Also, all the dead money from Bijan's contract he just signed. Now, before the contract was signed.
2: They're not thinking about that.
3: No, I know. But it went back to you.
2: It was so funny. CJ Stroud wants $70 million. I'd trade him. People were tagging me on TikTok where people were having these takes about Stroud wanting $70 million.
3: That's awesome. That's so funny.
2: But I can't believe you would take me seriously. That's on y'all. All right, 713-780-ESPN. So what are the... What are they? Jeff Foxworthy's listening to the show and has texted in. Jeff Foxworthy says, if you own a football team but you can't count to 10, you might be a redneck.
6: Let's do it. Okay.
2: I mean, Cal's kind of pushed it a little bit.
3: He pushes it.
2: I think, yeah. Do we know that Cal can count to 10?
3: Is Hannah with him?
2: Maybe he's counting cheeseburgers.
3: One burger, two burger, three burger, four.
2: All right, what are the worst fantasy punishments that you've seen? I'm not a fan of fantasy punishments. I think it's stupid. I really do. I think it's stupid stuff. But there was one where a dude had to put together a bean puzzle in a pantry.
3: Yeah.
2: So they locked him in a pantry with no light. He had like one of those little
3: headlamps.
2: The headlamps.
3: Yeah.
2: He had to go in there and put together, I think it was like a 500 piece puzzle of like pinto beans.
3: Yes.
2: And what was really funny is they fed him. They were nice enough to feed him during the day, so he wouldn't go hungry.
3: Pinto beans?
2: But they fed him pinto beans. And then there was this other one that went viral a week or so ago, where a guy had to dress as the hungry caterpillar and eat everything that the hungry caterpillar ate in the book.
3: And the hungry caterpillar eats a lot.
2: He ate a lot.
3: He eats a lot of that stuff. It's a big meal.
2: And it was like very carby, so it's pretty heavy. But they had a video of the guy. He was dressed up as the hungry caterpillar, and he had all the food that he needed to eat on the table.
3: Yeah.
2: But that was pretty funny.
3: I think my least favorite one I've seen recently was the at the Astros game two weeks ago, where the guy just had to sit in the
2: The bay.
3: The bay.
2: McCovey Cove.
3: I was going Ocean Lake. I was like...
2: It's McCovey Cove.
3: And he's just out there. Now, he looked cold. He did look cold out there. He's just like chilling out there. I was like, that's not really a good punishment.
2: He's like, I suck at fantasy football. Yeah, that was a pretty weak one.
3: My buddies tried to do, they wanted us to do when we all turned 21. They wanted to do one of the bar ones where you're in a bar from the moment it opens at 10 a.m. until the moment it closes at 2 a.m. And every shot you take, 30 minutes, it's taken off your time. Every beer you drink, it's 30 minutes taken off your time. Sounded like this great idea. a lot of us were just like, hey, we'll just do it with the loser. We'll be a team player. The loser didn't do it.
2: Really?
3: And it just turned me off from fantasy football punishments.
2: Yeah.
3: Because I was like, you got to do it. Like, if you're not going to do it, then you can't sign up for the league. And it just kind of ruins the vibe of the whole thing. Everyone gets mad at the guy. But I do like the idea of it. The Waffle House one very similarly. You're in a Waffle House for 24 hours. Every waffle you eat an hour gets taken off the time.
2: That was the one that BK did, right?
3: I think so.
2: Yeah. That sounds miserable.
3: Yes, that sounds.
2: That sounds like a terrible day. Like I don't. I'd rather not be in that fantasy league. Like, to me, the reward's not enough.
3: No, because like you don't want to be there for 24 hours, and like I also don't want to be there for 12 hours.
2: I don't want to be there for 2 hours.
3: So, but you're not going to eat 22 waffles. Like,
2: no, I want nothing to do. I would not join a league like that.
3: No,
2: it's not for me.
3: Yeah, I'm. I don't want to do a tattoo. Seen that. Don't want to do that. No interest. I like my tattoos. I don't want a fantasy football losing tattoo.
2: No, that would be awful.
3: Yeah, pass on that one.
2: Junkie says.

0: Okay. And sucking on a pacifier with a sign that said, I lost the fantasy football league, and gave kids lining the parade route Rotten Tomatoes to throw at him. That's pretty good.
1: That's awesome.
0: That one's pretty
1: good. I also would not want to be in that league in case I lose, but I do appreciate that people did it.
0: My youngest son, 27, the loser had to jump his high school football field fence at midnight and run the field naked. That's stupid.
1: You get in trouble for that.
0: But even, like, what's, that's There's not even
1: no
0: that one, funny.
1: No one's there. You gotta do it during a game.
0: It's just like, whatever, who cares?
1: Yeah. That's not that funny.
0: He went streaking with no one, yeah, whatever. Improv at a comedy club for 15 minutes with the whole league heckling him. That's pretty good.
1: That's
0: and it's over quick.
1: Yeah, that's a good one.
0: It's over quick.
1: Except for the guy on the stage. I would imagine that 15 minutes could feel like a very long time.
0: There's no pain. There's no tattoos.
1: No, you're just
0: getting... You just go, use 15 minutes and you're done. You rip the Band-Aid off.
1: And what if you end up being good at comedy? Start a whole new career.
0: That one's pretty good.
1: I do like that one.
0: A junkie says had to watch every Jason Statham movie in 1 week. That is terrible.
1: No, that is. I'm in that league. I'll sign me up right now. I'll lose on purpose.
0: You like Statham too?
1: Yes.
0: I'm with a couple of Stathamites.
1: Yeah,
2: my man.
0: Oh,
1: I mean, Brian, would you that you would accept this punishment?
0: Brian does this every week for fun.
2: Yeah, I'd lose on purpose.
1: He took a day off work to go see a Statham movie like last week.
0: That's
2: right.
1: Didn't you go see that new Statham movie with Michael and you took the day off work?
2: I didn't take the day off work. You scheduled me that way because I was filling in for Dell when he was on vacation.
1: You were not going to do Soccer Matters that night if we didn't move things around.
2: That part is true. I was not going to do Soccer Matters. But I didn't take off our show to go see the movie.
0: Do we have a little manipulation going on here? Huh? Loser had to enter a bodybuilding contest and none of us are bodybuilders. That's pretty good.
1: That's funny.
0: Do they allow you, though? Like, do they even allow you to go up there?
1: I'm sure there's, like, some low-level ones you can find a way to.
0: Like, do they let you go on the stage and, like, tan up?
1: Probably. I hope so.
0: That'd be funny if they had to tan up.
1: That would be. I think
0: they had to tan and oil up.
1: I think I would say, like, it's part of the rules.
0: Could you imagine my big panzone walking up there with the all oiled up and I do a spray tan or something? That's a pretty good one.
1: That's very good.
0: That's a pretty good one. Like, that one's not that bad. Like, the ones where you're locked in a room for 12 hours, like, miss me on that. I have to go eat a bunch of food and make myself sick. I'm not doing that.
1: Yeah.
0: I'm not doing that.
1: I saw one. I was kind of just, like, looking for ideas of, like, some of the worst ones. And I found one that was you had to take the ACT until you got, like, a certain score. Just like over and over. Like, that's such an awful.
0: That sounds terrible, too.
1: Like, I don't want to do that. Like, because it's like if you need like a 29 or whatever, that would suck. I would never get it. My life would be over.
0: Junkie on YouTube. Hilarious that somehow Josh Allen isn't good enough for simple Jeremy in the playoffs. Dude has like 15 touchdowns passing and 5 more rushing with 1 toner over the past few years. Yeah, so erratic. Somebody didn't watch the Denver game last year.
1: Nope.
0: Someone didn't watch the Denver Bronco game last year. All right, 713-780-ESPN. Martin Marroquin is going to join us at 5:30. Talk to Houston Cougar football as we continue our Texas tour of Power 4 football in the Lone Star State. But coming up next, our Mailbag Monday on a Friday. What are your questions for Jeremy and Joe? 713-780-3776. It is Jeremy and Joe on ESPN 97.5. First of all, Pro Dunk Hoops. Pro Dunk Hoops, they're the best. They make the best basketball goals that you'll ever see. Don't waste your time. Big box stores, they're going to not be as good. They're going to be, they're going to break. Wind's going to blow them down. Backboard's going to be broken. The rim's not going to be level. You need a goal from Pro Dunk Hoops. They make good gift ideas. You don't want the kids all inside all day. It's perfect to have at your house, perfect to have in your driveway. Get the kids outside being active. Maybe they play, too, so they can work on their game. Maybe you're just a hoops junkie. We know you're a junkie already, but perhaps you're even a hoops junkie. That's why you need a goal from Pro Dunk Hoops. They've been serving the best basketball goals since 1984 with their tempered glass backboard. It gives you that true, sincere, authentic feel off the backboard or the rim. They also have stainless steel hardware. That's awesome. Great. Rust-proof as well. You have to have that, this Houston humidity, and it's height-adjustable anywhere from 5 feet to 10 feet. Some of their new goals, too, they have the lightning-adjust feature. The lightning-adjust feature, you can raise and lower the goals with a drill. You don't have to stick the broomstick into that little peg and lower it up or raise it up. You don't have to do that anymore because the lightning-adjust feature, you can raise and lower the goals with a drill. In fact, whenever you get in touch with Pro Dunk and you mention that you heard this ad on ESPN 97.5, they're going to give you that lightning-adjust feature for free, a $249 value, so make sure you mention that. But they have all the goals, in-ground adjustable, portable, wall

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13: You've got mail.
0: All right, what are your questions for Jeremy and Joe? 713-780-ESPN, HRP listener line. Mailbag Monday, questions for Jeremy and Joe. 713-780-3776. Okay, that's not a question. That's not a question. Actually, it is a question, but I'm not reading it on the air, 1313. That's not nice. What would your league's punishment look like?
14: I don't know.
0: How about just losing your money that you buy in? That would be what my league's punishment looks like.
14: Yeah, I think...
15: zero fun, sir.
14: Brian, didn't we make someone, like, call in?
16: No, we had that idea, but we had a problem where, like, the last teams were willing to do it, so...
14: Yeah, they were going to, like, call in and sing a song in one of our shows?
16: The idea we had, like, we only got, like, 7 out of 10 owners to really, like, buy into it, was we were going to write a, like, kind of like a really bad take, like a script for somebody and make them call in and read it on a sports talk show.
0: Oh, sounds hilarious.
14: Yeah, but people still wouldn't do it.
16: Yeah, they still wouldn't do it.
14: Soft.
0: Rank the wheelhouse by insiderness. Stutzy with the Texans, Jake and the Jets, Brad with the Horns.
14: Well, they're all pretty, I'm gonna go Jake 1. I think he's the most insider. I'm gonna go Stutzy 2, BK 3.
0: I'm gonna go Stutz 1.
14: He's the only one that goes to practice.
0: Yeah, he's the only one that I think knows people in the organization.
14: That's,
0: I don't think Jake knows anybody in the organization. I don't think Brad knows anybody in the organization.
14: I think you're right. I think I got that wrong.
0: I think Stutzy's very clearly. I think Stutz,
14: no, you're right. Yeah, Stutz 1, Jake 2, BK 3.
0: A huge divide. Stutzy 1. The other two I'm struggling with.
14: I'm just going Jake because it's so big.
0: Maybe because he's more annoying. I'll go Jake 2 and Brad 3. Does Casario need to extend Booty for this to be a truly good trade?
14: No.
0: You know what I really like, seventh though? Seventh rounder. Booty. 6th round safety. Yeah. You don't need to extend him to be a good trade. He just needs to help you.
14: Yeah, as long as he helps you this year. I mean, if he does anything, it's a seventh round pick in Jalen Reed. If he catches, if he has 400 passing yards this year, receiving yards this year, that's a good trade.
0: Good trade. Yeah. When is the last time you've done karaoke?
14: It's been a while. It's been a long time since I've done karaoke.
0: I've never done karaoke.
14: Probably a couple years.
0: What was your song?
14: Depends on how drunk I am.
0: I'm not allowed to sing.
14: If I'm really feeling myself, Faithfully from Journey.
0: Oh?
14: Yeah. If I'm like really feeling it, that's probably where I'm going to go.
0: Are you a good singer?
14: I think I'm okay.
0: Hit us a couple.
14: No chance.
0: A couple lines.
14: No chance.
0: Why not?
14: Won't do it.
0: Soft.
14: I've retired.
0: Junkie says, I think you should have to eat 10 extremely hot wings with nothing to drink. Don't threaten me with a good time there. 1429. What are your questions for Jeremy and Joe? 713-780-3776. If the Astros make the playoffs, do they fire Espada?
14: Yes.
0: Yeah.
14: I don't think Joe Espada's coming back.
0: What if they win the World Series?
14: Then, yeah, he's coming back.
0: What if they win the ALCS?
14: Maybe. I think ultimately, maybe I'm being naive, it shouldn't really matter. It should just be up to the new GM.
0: Okay.
14: If the new GM wants to keep Joe Espada, I guess he could stay. I just don't know why you would. I'd want to start fresh.
0: Fantasy football. Camp Darlings. Keep three, cut five.
14: Oh, boy.
0: Bashel Tootin, Malik Willis, Parker Washington, Cyrus Allen, Jadarian Price, Jacoby Lane, Denzel Boston, Carnell Tate. Keep three.
14: Keep three?
0: This is not a good question.
14: Jadarian Price, Parker Washington, and I'll go Tootin.
0: Yeah, easy three.
14: I thought Lane kind of intrigues me, but yeah. I'll go Tootin.
0: This is a dumb question. Very easily, those three guys. Who asked that dumb question? 713-780-3776. Did you guys watch the England version of The Office?
14: No, I'm not really interested in it.
0: I've seen a couple of episodes and didn't really do anything for me.
14: Have you watched, I think season two comes out soon. Have you watched The Paper, or are you going to have any interest in watching The Paper?
0: I saw a couple episodes of The Paper and did not really get into it.
14: Yeah, I from the feedback I heard, I didn't think there was going to be a season two. So,
0: really?
14: Yeah, I heard it wasn't very good.
0: Someone said sing a P word.
14: Nope.
0: MFK The Morning Show, John Lance Dell.
14: Who's the least? I'll go Dell.
0: To what?
16: Which one?
14: Mary.
0: Why choice. Are you marrying Dell?
16: Wrong choice.
14: I don't have to do anything.
0: You don't have to do anything?
14: Dell's going to just like stay in his
0: own
14: room.
0: You're going to dead fish the relationship?
14: Just going to stay in his own room.
0: That's just such a bad question.
14: It is such a bad question. How about?
0: I'd marry Granado for sure.
14: Oh, you know what? Yes. I'm going to change my answer. Quick divorce. Going to get a bunch of money, right?
0: And I would kill Lance.
14: Yeah, sorry, Lance.
0: And then you can figure out the other one. Oh, man. 713-780-ESPN. What are your questions for Jeremy and Joe? Most expensive dinner you ate? I've been at a few fancy dinners that I was invited to that I haven't had to pay for. A few of those. Steakhouses. Probably.
14: Yeah.
0: Very top.
14: Went a little over the top. One time when I got this job, because I was no longer getting paid $12 an hour to work in radio. So probably like, it was probably like close to four.
0: 400?
14: Yeah.
0: Yeah.
14: For wife and I?
0: Yeah, of course.
14: What's up, dude?
0: Dusty said, I'm Dusty. I know who you are, Dusty.
14: We met you the other night.
0: You're Dusty from Mont Bellevue. I saw you, I've seen you more this week than I've seen my wife. I went to Chez Nous once in Humble. That place was pretty pricey. It's a French restaurant.
14: I don't know that one.
0: Yeah, it's like in a weird, it's like in a like old Humble. It's in Humble. It's like in a little neighborhood.
14: Okay.
0: Steakhouses are always going to add it up. Those
14: yep,
0: are always
14: do.
0: Very good.
14: Very
0: love quickly. Love steakhouses. What was your worst chore as a kid?
14: Oh, man. I really didn't like mowing the yard
0: yeah,
14: as a kid.
0: And you were in Illinois. Imagine in Texas.
14: I know.
0: I don't like mowing the yard.
14: Gosh, like as a kid, it's so hot. I don't like doing it now.
0: I know. How do you pronounce caramel?
14: Caramel.
0: Caramel. Who is the most arrogant baseball player you've ever interviewed?
14: I've been pretty lucky with baseball players, to be honest, that I've talked to.
0: I can't really think of one.
14: Correa was awesome. McCullers is great. Most arrogant athlete I've ever interviewed, I mean, it's Jimmy Butler. Hmm. But
0: I think the most arrogant person I've ever interviewed was the old Jets general manager that got fired. Tannenbaum?
14: Oh.
0: We had him on. He was like, not pleasant. We ended it like 5 minutes. I was like, all right, see you, bro.
14: Oh, really?
0: Yeah, we weren't mean about it, but it's like, okay, we're not doing this.
14: Yeah.
0: Who's your favorite listener? My favorite listener is Dusty.
14: Dusty. No, we said you're our favorite listener.
0: No, it's Mailbag Monday on a Friday. We were asked, who's your favorite listener? And I yelled, Dusty. Yeah, there you go. Now, if there was more than one listener here, I'm not sure what I would say. 713-780-ESPN. Start, sit, cut, Chili's edition.
14: Okay, what are my options?
0: MFK, the cheeseburger slider,
14: okay,
0: the chicken tendies, and the Southwestern egg rolls.
14: I mean, I'm keeping the egg rolls.
0: They're all so good.
14: I know, I'm keeping the egg rolls.
0: I love the Chili's triple.
14: Like, I'm keeping the egg rolls. You got to keep the egg rolls. I'm sitting the sliders. I'm cutting the tendies.
0: I'm probably going to cut the sliders.
14: I prefer slider over tender. Pretty much 90% of the time.
0: Same, but not at Chili's. Chili's is the 10%.
14: I know, but
0: I'm going to start the tendies.
14: Really?
0: Sit the egg rolls and then cut the burger. Because the slider burgers are whatever. Like, I mean, the slider burgers at Chili's are not anything compared to any other burger you're getting. Where else are you getting a Southwestern egg roll like that?
14: That's why I'm keeping it.
0: Where else are you getting tendies like that?
14: Yeah. I just prefer burger over chicken.
0: I hear you on that. If you have to, Texas Roadhouse or Longhorn Steakhouse. Longhorn Steakhouse.
14: Yeah, I got Honor Brian.
0: Longhorn Steakhouse is low-key really good.
14: I agree.
0: Low-key really good.
14: Good bang for your buck. Like, food's good.
0: Low-key really
14: good. Price is right.
0: Low-key really good. Go-to Chinese dish. It depends on where.
14: General Tso's usually for me.
0: It depends on where I'm going. Like, you can give a good stir. Like, you can get a good lo mein. You can get a good fried rice. Those are ones I always order. I like a beef and broccoli. Kung Pao's fine. A little pepper steak ain't bad. Wonton soup. So many options at an Asian place. Most Chinese place. Most money lost at a casino.
14: Probably $500.
0: Mine's probably $400.
14: And I wouldn't say that I didn't lose it by myself. The wife is responsible for a lot of that.
0: Okay, what game are you playing?
14: I play blackjack. I think she's finally started to play blackjack with me.
0: Oh, really?
14: Yeah, because she found this one slot machine at La Berge the first time we ever went. She won like $800 the first time we did it. I don't think she's won since.
0: Really?
14: She just goes back to it every time. I'm like, stop. Like, you're not going to win at this thing anymore.
0: All right, let's talk some Houston Cougar football. We continue our Texas tour of college football as we talk to Martin Marroquin of Go Cougs. He's going to break down Houston Cougar football for us next. It's Jeremy and Joe, ESPN 97.5.
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2: We go straight out to the HRP guest line as we continue our Texas tour of college football. 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Houston begins their series in a week from tomorrow as they take on Oregon State in the season opener. We're being joined by Martin Marroquin, who covers the Houston Cougar football team through GoCougs.com. Does excellent work doing just that. I wanted to start with your impression of Willie Fritz, Martin. Year two, last year, gets into double-digit wins, got the victory in the Texas Bowl. What do you think of the job that he has done 2 years at the helm at the University of Houston?
3: Yeah, hey, thanks for having me, guys. I think he's done as well as could be expected. I have a first-row seat of what he was taking over, having been with the previous staff. Kind of a big hill to climb, and I mean, they've done that. They've brought in talent, whether it's high school, French report, they've done a great job. And winning double-digit games year two is great, and that's what Willie does. That's what Coach Fritz does everywhere he goes.
4: Yeah, well, I think with the player, to me, I'm most interested in about this year is a player that Willie Fritz obviously knows very well, and that's Mekhi Hughes. You know, with him in Tulane, goes to Oregon, doesn't play much. Now he's in Houston. What are you expecting from him this season in the Cougs?
3: Yeah, I think there should be a lot of excitement around him. He's got that weird, like, almost like off-year redshirt year, for lack of a better way to phrase it in today's college football. But, you know, 2 years at Tulane, he ran for almost 2,700 yards and carried the ball over 230 times each year. So he is kind of a lost art now. He's kind of a bell cow back where you can just give it to him and have him beat down a defense. And him paired with his old teammate, Shadre Hurst, I think that's going to be a great duo in the run game.
2: Martin Marroquin joining us on the HR&P guest line, covers the Houston Cougar football team with Go Cougs, formerly on the staff at U of H under Dana Holgerson. Martin, you mentioned one of the offensive linemen. It seemed like that was a point of emphasis for Willie Fritz and the Houston Cougars in the transfer portal. They wanted to boost this offensive line, and on paper, it looks like one of the better offensive lines they've had in a while. What do you think that they have up front?
3: Yeah, I think it's easily the most talented offensive line, you know, in a while, however you want to phrase the time frame, maybe a decade. Shadre Hurst, I think, is the best individual offensive lineman they've had since Patrick Paul, who was a very good player, second-round pick, left tackle for the Miami Dolphins right now. You know, he's a preseason All-American. They added Anthony Boswell as well from Toledo, who's a freshman All-American. And I think an underrated add is Drew Terrell. Last season, going into the season, nobody that was going to play right tackle had ever done it before. So, you know, they had some growing pains there, but Drew Terrell has not only played it, but he was an all-conference player in the MAC.
4: You know, one of the players that I think is also very interesting on this roster, because I had very low expectations for him last year, is Connor Wegman, and then he played really well. What did you see from him from the moment he got on campus to where he's at now, and what to expect in year two in this offense?
3: Yeah, you know, he was highly talented recruit, similar to newcomer Keyshawn Henderson coming out of high school. Kind of a victim of circumstance, dealing with some injuries at A&M. You know, I'm not a doctor, so I don't know exactly what it was. I just know he dealt with it. And there were signs that he was the player that everybody thought he was, you know, going back and watching his film. He just wasn't able to play consistently. And he was able to play consistently last year. He got banged up against Texas Tech, but outside of that, I mean, he played and he, you know, stood in there. He carried the ball 170 times, which I think was a big surprise. And, you know, they leaned on him on short yardage stuff, and he got it done.
2: Where do you think he can get better?
3: You know, I think he can get better just in presenting more tape. You know, this will be year two of him completing a season. Availability is most important, being able to actually be on the field. So if he can play another full season, I would have to believe it's only going to be better statistically than last year with the weapons that they brought in around him.
4: Obviously, we've talked a lot about the offense here. Who excites you the most on the defense for this season?
3: I love cornerbacks, so naturally I'm very excited for Jalen Mayo, who came over from Stephen F. Austin. He's had an interesting road in college football. He started at Virginia Union. I think he had no real offers out of high school, and then he went to Stephen F. Austin, and he and cornerback coach Marcus Trice are both here now at Houston together, and I think he has the opportunity to be a draft pick.
2: Yeah, our very own Lance Erline raves about him. There was I forget the name, but there was an SFA corner last year that was drafted fifth round. And Lance said he was watching the film of him. Yeah. He said that he liked Mayo more than him. He was a fifth rounder last season. So the Houston gets a corner there. Yeah, that was a position of need, certainly. Talking Wigman, talking quarterback, talking Mekhi Hughes, the transfer from Oregon. Amari Thomas is back, the guys that Wigman's going to be throwing the football to. The reports on Kobe Young out of camp have been very good. Trent Walker, who is Oregon State's best receiver, he has transferred to Houston, and he'll be playing against his former team when the season opens up next season. What do you think of the wideouts that Wigman will be throwing the football to?
3: It's a loaded room. You know, you mentioned the three who I would believe to be the starters. You know, first snaps will be the three guys you mentioned, and then outside of that, you know, Tyson Turner came over from Texas Tech. He's shown out in camp. Before his injury, he's out of a boot now, but Luis Sankara was very exciting in the spring game. You know, even Jeremiah Bushnell, not to get too excited about freshmen, but he looks the part, and he might be sixth or seventh on the depth chart. So Connor Wigman's in a good spot as far as who he gets to throw the ball to.
4: This team, I mean, we know how the Big 12, it's, I view it as pretty even. You know, like, yes, Texas Tech spends a lot of money on their roster. They got some quarterback questions, some weird drama going on at BYU with their coach and who he now reports to, now just only the university president. But the Cougs, to me, are right there in that line of teams that can compete and win the Big 12, mainly because of their coach, Willie Fritz. I think he's incredible. What are your expectations for the Cougs this season? Are playoffs and a Big 12 championship are on your mind right now, or is it still a little, you know, hold off, wait and see?
3: I'm generally not quick to be optimistic, but it's hard not to be this season. I mean, they just won double-digit games. On paper, at every position, I would say they're better. Texas Tech, I mean, it's kind of a cop-out, I guess, but game three against Texas Tech is going to be the true barometer for how the offensive line holds up against Texas Tech's defensive line. You know, you mentioned they spend money at Texas Tech. Good for them. They have it. And they bring in guys who can get to the passer. So if that O-line holds up, regardless of result, I think that's going to tell the true story for the rest of the season. And I think double-digit wins are a very real possibility.
2: Keyshawn Henderson, by most rankings, was the top quarterback in this past class. He's going to back up Wigman, of course. There's the new five to play five, so you don't have to worry about a red shirt, anything like that. How do you think that he'll get onto the field? You know, hopefully Wigman stays healthy, of course. But in what ways do you think we'll see him?
3: You know, I think they are comfortable physically with Keyshawn being able to do anything that Connor can do. So I don't think that they would have to shrink the playbook necessarily in terms of that. Now, of course, he's a freshman and he's got to figure out college, just being a school as well as playing football. But, you know, I think whatever we see from Connor is what you're going to see from Keyshawn just in spots, you know. I think early on it'll be maybe they get up early, you give Keyshawn all the reps you can. Maybe they, you know, do some fun stuff because he's such an athlete. You know, you'll just get to see some, you know, some exciting stuff from him, I think.
2: Martin, great stuff. Appreciate the insight, and we'll catch up down the road, hoping for a really good season to talk about and cover.
3: Yeah, thanks for having me, guys.
2: That's Martin Marroquin, formerly on the staff under Holgerson, now covers the Houston Cougars on Go Cougs. Does excellent work there. 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But we are giving away a pair right now. Caller 5 that answers this trivia question correctly. Who holds the Houston Cougars single-season record for the most passing yards in a season? 713-780-3776. You get the answer right, you're going to see Houston and Oregon State next Saturday, 11 a.m. inside of TDECU Stadium. 713-GO-COUGS to get your tickets, uhcougars.com/tickets. Come early, be loud, and wear red. When we come back, our junkie of the day. Who's your junkie of the day? It's Jeremy and Joe, ESPN 97.5.
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9: I'm Frank Miller for Ron Insano. Well, the markets gave up some early gains this Friday to finish out the week on a down note, with the NASDAQ leading the way lower. Federal Reserve Chairman Kevin Warsh delivering his highly anticipated debut speech at Jackson Hole today, where he doubled down on his opposition to what he called forward guidance. Warsh argued that oversharing policy deliberations may risk leading markets and households astray. He also maintained his preference to keep future rate decisions under wraps. In economic news, consumer sentiment showed a bit of a late month bounce. Revised numbers from the University of Michigan show that its August consumer sentiment index climbed up to 51.7. That's an increase from the preliminary reading of 51. However, business activity took a bit of a hit in the Midwest as the Chicago Business Barometer Index plunged to a reading of 47.1 in August, unexpectedly slipping into contraction territory. And in the energy markets, crude oil prices edged lower following yesterday's surge. WTI crude for October down 13 cents to $83.40 a barrel.
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2: 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We're about 11 minutes away from the start of the weekend.
4: Can't wait.
2: Can't wait. Yeah. It's going to be a lot of fun. Looking forward to it. Dusty says he's going to drink you under the table.
4: I mean, yeah. I'm going to eat more this year, so I'll be okay. Last year, I got distracted too much. I learned my lesson.
2: Yeah. Oh, we went 3-2 on our sweats of the day, by the way.
4: All right.
2: We lost the Cubs minus a run and a half, plus 105. We won the over on that game, though, at even money. We had the soccer match.
4: Man City.
2: Alivas and Villarreal. Oh. We had that on a draw. We lost that. Alivas won 1-0. So we lost a unit there. But we won the under in that match at plus 105. And then we had Man City minus a goal at plus 115. I think they won 4-1.
4: Brian would know. He's live tweeting the game.
18: Yeah.
2: I think it was 4-1.
18: Yeah, 4-1.
2: So we won 1.2 units on the day. We came into the day dead even. So we won 1.2 units on the week, and we're up 6.54 units on the year.
4: Okay.
2: When do we reset the year? At the end of the year?
4: January 1st.
2: Okay.
4: Because there's no NFL games during
2: the
4: week.
2: What are we going to do during football season?
4: I don't know, man.
2: Soccer, I guess.
4: I guess soccer, but once baseball's over, once the playoffs, like once the like the DS series.
2: Yeah, it's going to be hard to find day stuff.
4: Yeah.
2: It's going to be tough.
4: Golf will be over. Tennis will be over. Well, maybe not. I don't know how tennis's calendar is. Is there any weekday F1?
2: No. There's golf. Oh, well, golf in the fall and winter, though, is not very good.
4: Yeah, golf ends this weekend, right?
2: The main tour, but there's always other stuff.
4: Yeah.
2: Yeah. Who's calling me? All right, 713-780-ESPN. Who's your junkie of the day? Joe, would you like to begin?
4: Yes, I'll nominate first George Lombard Jr. He has committed an error in six straight games, the longest streak by a Yankee since Chick Fuster in 1921.
19: Who the really? Fuck is that guy?
4: Six straight games. They're going to trade a lot for Jeremy Peña.
2: Fuster?
4: Chick Fuster.
2: He was a chick?
4: I guess so. And then I'll nominate this Dominican prospect. If you didn't see this story,
18: you don't even have his
4: he
18: name,
4: was paid.
18: Joe?
2: Yeah, that's messed up. If he was I bet you he was a white guy. You know his name.
18: You're just some Dominican.
4: I'm not. Oh, David Severino is his name. He claimed to be 13 or 14 years old. Sorry, starts off sketchy here.
2: He
4: was paid $2.8 million by the Cleveland Guardians. He apparently is 16 years old, and the name he gave was the name of his dead brother. So he has been suspended by Major League Baseball for a false identity.
2: Yeah. That's what those they do that, though. They make more money. They think they're younger, better prospect.
4: Yep.
2: Yeah, I saw that. That's messed up. This dude faking the 49ers scam, where he scams 26 women out of a combined $1.3 million.
4: This story is so funny.
2: He's got, like, pictures outside of, like, his sports car, like, holding a 49er helmet. He had a, on his birthday, it looked like he had a cake.
4: No, that was, apparently that was to prove that he got signed by the 49ers.
2: Oh, okay. But he had a cake of his name and his number.
4: Great.
2: They recorded him signing a contract.
4: Uh-huh.
2: Like, this is hilarious.
4: Apparently his first business manager was a 14-year-old.
2: Yeah.
4: Like, it was like his brother or something like that. Yeah. Like,
2: it's a 35-year-old man.
18: He posted a video of, like, running routes on the beach.
4: Yeah.
18: Yes. So good.
2: Who was it? Was it Bishop Sycamore? This is where he went to high school, I heard. But he reportedly used fake 49ers career, fake Instagram, fake bank accounts, fake luxury cars, fake dating apps. His IG even had free agency year one, had Super Bowl highlights. He was arrested in an airport with an alleged accomplice.
4: Accomplice?
2: Accomplice. I've had a beer.
4: Words are not your friend this week.
2: Bro, really creative. Oh, man. But anyways, he scammed 26 women out of $1.3 million through romance and investment schemes.
4: This is on the women, man.
2: You're right. They're very dumb.
4: This is on the women.
2: They're very dumb. Also,
4: check a roster.
2: I'm going to nominate the Dirty Bears.
4: Oh, come on.
2: The Dirty Chicago Bears. Wandell Robinson. He left Thursday's joint practice with the Bears to be evaluated for a concussion for Robert Saleh. Saleh called the hit Robinson took from a Bears player cheap.
4: Well, he shouldn't have cut Xavier Woods. Or he wouldn't be a Bear.
2: Cut it cheap.
4: Just getting revenge on his former team.
2: So Ben Johnson and the Bears cheap, junkie of the day. Micah Parsons' brother was trying to minimize Josh Jacobs' domestic assault activities.
4: Yeah.
2: He said a shove, ? Y'all gotta relax. Anger gets the best out of anyone. Everyone deserves a second chance. Misdemeanors at that.
4: Bro. Just shut up.
2: Terrible look. And then Cam Wetmore was just waived by Washington.
4: Oh,
2: so everybody who thought that Whitmore was going to leave the Rockets and become a star, all of you.
4: Yeah, put him in the people that were like, Rafael Stone drafted Ty Washington. He wasn't good.
2: Yeah, exactly.
4: Yep.
2: Brian, what you got?
18: Late nomination for accomplice. I also nominate Dominique Foxworthy as the person I've never heard of. And then there's a story I saw where apparently, I think this is in California, there was a huge heist where people like broke into a Pabst Blue Ribbon truck and stole 40,000 pounds worth of Pabst Blue Ribbon. But I guess the question would be, if you're going to steal 40,000 pounds of beer, why Pabst Blue Ribbon? Like, set your aim a little higher.
2: Hold on. you're hating on PBR?
4: Yeah, man. Like
2: PBR is awesome.
4: St. Arnold much higher quality than
18: that's
4: PBR.
18: That's what I'm saying. Like, I'm not saying St. Arnold should get jacked, but I'm saying I'd rather go after St. Arnold's truck.
2: You don't like PBR?
4: I think the bigger question is, what are you doing with 40,000 pounds of beer?
2: You're selling it for about $1.99.
4: Yeah. Like, where's it all going to go? It's going to be skunked by the time you get it to people.
2: PBR is always the cheap beer.
4: I love PBR.
2: You get a tall boy for like $1.99.
4: Nothing.
2: PBR. I can't believe Brian doesn't like PBR. Well, I know why Brian doesn't like PBR.
4: He don't like beer.
2: Well, Brian's not allowed to drink.
4: Oh, yeah, that's right. He's like, why would these people steal that? We should have stole video games. Sorry,
18: exactly.
2: Brian, I thought your sponsor told you not to nominate beer for Junkies of the Day.
18: Yeah, I know. I've fallen off the wagon again, but no problem. I'm going out to St. Arnold's tonight.
2: Yeah. Spot for you. All right. What's coming up after us, boys?
4: The Dallas Cowboys have their final preseason game coming up at 6:30.
2: Sounds good. Sounds like you should be listening. I wonder if they're going to play their starters.
4: Probably not.
2: You think the Saints will play their starters?
4: Probably not.
2: Keep it here.
4: It's preseason football.
2: The Texans Panthers almost got canceled, it looked like. They're warming up now, though.
4: Yeah, there's like the end zones are flooded.
2: You excited to see Deuce Vaughn get 40 carries tonight?
4: I'm excited to watch the Astros game. I'm not watching the preseason game.
2: No starters are planted. No starters, and it looks like they're key reserves, too. All right, what's winning Junkie of the Day?
4: I don't know.
18: I would say the 49er, dude.
2: I think the 49er.
4: Yeah.
2: Bang, bang, Niner gang got duped. That guy's the winner. All right, does it for us. Thanks to Brian for all the hard work. Thanks to Joe for being here with me.
4: Thanks for the ride.
2: Thanks to Brandon for being Joe's Uber today. Gave me 5 stars, though. That was nice of him. We'll see all of you soon. Looking forward to it. Have a great weekend, everybody. We'll talk to you on Monday, assuming all goes well over the weekend.
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28: Clara, I had something really interesting happen.
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4: You know, the practice reps get smaller, and that's just life. 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
5: Fernando Mendoza was 7 of 14 passing, no touchdowns, the one interception in last night's loss to the 49ers, a total of 10 preseason games on the schedule for tonight. In golf, second round of the Tour Championship is complete in Atlanta. Ryan Gerard and Victor Hovland tied for the lead at 10 under, one shot ahead of Colin Morikawa. Scottie Scheffler is two back. Baseball, Dodgers and Tigers scoreless in the second in Detroit, and Tarek Skubal make his first start against his former team for L.A., gave up a leadoff double, and then fanned two, and the Reds taking down the Cubs 10-8 today, the final at Wrigley.
6: Hey, it's Michelle Smallman, and coming up Monday from the NFL preseason to week one in college football and everything in between, we'll react to it all during my Upon Further Review. 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
8: I love Friday.
7: This is Freddie and Harry.
9: So for you, you can sleep in your own bed, hang out with the missus and the kids.
10: Damn it, Freddie, I'm going to get right into it. I told my wife she better have them kids in bed by a certain time. Hey, yo! Okay. It's Love Friday. It's me and her night. It's Love Friday. When I get that feeling, have them babies
9: Love
10: in that
9: Friday.
10: Bed by a certain time.
8: Why did I open that door?
10: Pause, my brother. I'm at home. It's Love Friday. Put them chilling in the bed by a certain time and come on to daddy mama. I got this 5-hour energy, baby. It's time to rock and roll.
7: This is Freddie and Harry.

0: that in, part of that running game of the Philadelphia Eagles, you better be able to stop the run and get after the quarterback. If you have a hard time stopping the run, then keeping Jaden Daniels clean and healthy will be the least of the problems for the Commanders in 2026.
1: And I'm interested to see what the defense is going to look like, Freddie, because they really made it a point of emphasis, not just in free agency, but also in the draft, taking Sonny Styles in the first round, that they needed more players on that side of the football. They went and got Leo Chenal, who's played a lot of games in Kansas City as a linebacker. Kalyvon Chaisson, they got him from the New England Patriots. And they got a few more guys amongst their defensive line and secondary as well, too. So they really invested into that side of the football this offseason. I want to see if it shows up when they start playing games starting week one versus Philly, if I'm not mistaken, right?
0: In Philadelphia. National televised game. Good luck to you if you're the Washington Commanders. He is Harry Douglas and Freddie Coleman. 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Two things can be true. One, he won't like the questions. Two, I won't like his answers. 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

0: It is Love Friday, Freddie and Harry on ESPN Radio, the ESPN app, and Sirius XM Channel 80. He is Harry Douglas. I'm Freddie Coleman. And has J.J. McCarthy played his final game as a Minnesota Viking last week? We're going to get into that. You keep it here in about 10 minutes.
1: Freddie's got some questions.
0: I do. Who's your team? That's what I want to know.
1: Lucky for him, Harry's got the answers.
2: You heard it. I'm Freddie Coleman.
0: I heard it.
1: This is Freddie's Questions, Harry's Answers.
0: Usually he does not like my questions, but I always like his answers, give or take a lie or two. That's what Freddie's questions and Harry's answers are all about in this Love Friday, so let's get to it.
1: Number one.
0: Who are the real title contenders in college football?
2: I'm going to go with Ohio State, Notre Dame, Indiana, Oregon, Georgia, and I'm going Miami.
0: Okay.
2: And I'm also going to throw in... I'm missing someone. Texas.
0: Okay.
2: If they can show us, they can be consistent.
1: Number two.
0: Who are the real Super Bowl title contenders in the NFL?
2: Let's start with the NFC. You have the Seattle Seahawks. You have the Los Angeles Rams. You have the San Francisco 49ers.
0: Oh, you got the 49ers?
2: Yeah. If they can stay healthy, like there's no doubt in my mind they're going to be right there in the thick of things.
0: Okay.
2: Let's go to...
0: Ravens?
2: Yeah. Oh, AFC. Baltimore. Okay. I got Baltimore. I had the Denver Broncos. I had the New England Patriots. Okay. I had the Buffalo Bills. If the Los Angeles Chargers can remain healthy,
0: yes,
2: they can be very interesting. So I'll throw them in there as well. Am I missing a team, Freddie?
0: I don't think you are. I think you nailed it.
2: Okay.
0: I think you're good to go. I told you I'd like your answers more than you like my questions.
1: Number three.
0: Who do you believe will turn out to be the better quarterback? Fernando Mendoza, the Las Vegas Raiders, or Ty Simpson, the Los Angeles Rams?
2: Ooh, Freddie, you came with one right there. Oh, man.
0: Who's the rascal now?
2: Oh, man, that's tough.
0: And I threw this question out there because nothing against Fernando Mendoza.
2: Oh, but right now at this moment?
0: Yeah, but Ty Simpson looks the part. I know it's preseason. It's okay to have overinflated expectations or deflated expectations. But the Rams looking at everybody going, see, that's why we drafted him in a top 15 situation when he was there on the board.
2: Freddie, Ty Simpson up until this point has processed things quicker than Fernando Mendoza. He's decisive in his decision making. The athleticism is there as well. But overall, when it's all said and done, I am going to go with Fernando Mendoza because I do believe in the vision of the Las Vegas Raiders now.
1: Number four.
0: Who do you trust to bounce back from that disastrous injury better? Daniel Jones at Indianapolis Colts or Bo Nix at the Denver Broncos?
2: That's a great question. I'm going to go with Daniel Jones, believe it or not.
0: I believe that. Why?
2: For me, he is a dual threat quarterback. But I think for Bo Nix, I think Daniel Jones would have to do more than Bo Nix has to do in Denver. That's the best way I could put it.
0: That's a good way.
1: Number five.
0: What is the love song that moves you every time?
2: I'm going to go with, I got that 5-hour energy, baby. 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
0: Okay. You're not getting off that easy.
2: Okay.
1: Number six.
0: If you could sing the ultimate love song to your wife, what would that love song be?
1: Love Friday.
2: That's a tough one. Ooh.
0: You got a bunch of songs running through your head right now, don't you?
2: Whitney Houston.
0: Ooh.
2: And I.
0: Okay. All right.
2: Yep.
0: I will always love you. Okay.
2: Like, my wife, for me, I don't probably say this probably enough, but she's everything to me. Like, I don't think there's a woman in this world that anything better than my woman. better than my wife.
0: I feel the same way about Denise.
2: And it's just, you know, she was the first woman I was just gung-ho over. Like, you know what I mean? Like, just in awe. And it took my god sister one time when me and my wife were dating to really get me to see that how bad it was.
0: Okay.
2: And I was like, no. Not here. No. That's my lady. So when she got me to see that, I was like, okay, you're right.
0: Yep. Yeah. I was gung-ho from Denise the first time I met her. We weren't even dating. And I just started working at radio station WWRL 1997. And our studios were in Queens, and she worked the administrative part in Manhattan. First time she showed up, man, I was through.
2: Sometimes it's like, Freddie, you just know.
0: Yep.
2: Like, even though, like, I met my wife, our first date, you know, that's when I figured our birthdays was on the same day.
0: Uh-huh.
2: I just knew. I just needed time.
0: Right.
2: Sure. I just need a little bit of time.
0: Right. We didn't date until 7 years after we met, me and Denise. We were friends for the longest time. I thought for sure that was never going to happen. Thought for sure it was never, that we would never take a shine to each other because we're really good friends, even though I really wanted to date her. But once we took a shine to each other, but it took 7 years, but we were great friends and we still are great friends to this day.
2: Some things are just meant to happen.
0: Absolutely.
1: Love Friday.
0: Absolutely. People at our wedding day
2: said, baby Josiah.
0: People at our wedding day said, we were hoping this would happen. And boy, are we glad.
2: See, that's how you know, man.
0: No doubt.
2: Everybody else seen it, but y'all.
0: No, I saw it. And, you know, I'm not saying Denise didn't see it. It just, you know, it had to be the right time, the right moment.
2: Yep.
0: 7 years after that was the right time and the right moment. He's Harry Douglas. I'm Freddie Coleman. It's Love Friday when it comes to Freddie and Harry. We don't believe that J.J. McCarthy has played his final game as a Minnesota Viking. He's not going to play tonight for the Minnesota Vikings in their preseason game against the Denver Broncos. But what if he has? What does that really mean for the Vikings as an organization and J.J. McCarthy as a quarterback? This is ESPN Radio and the ESPN app.
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15: 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Winding, throwing deep, far side. Mingo there, holding at 15. Breaks past the defender at the 5. Into the end zone. Touchdown, Cowboys. What absolute strike from Milton. 53 yards to the Dallas score.
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16: And hi there and welcome. So glad that you could spend part of your Friday night with us. Yes, he is the former Cowboys receiver, Mr. Fourth and Long, Jesse Holly. I'm Ted Emmerich. Jerry Recco will join us shortly from our Compass Media Networks Broadcast Center in New York City. So the preseason finale is here, Jesse, and there are probably many football fans out there who are just wondering, when is the season getting here already? And in the Cowboys' case, and the Saints, too, I mean, it's about 2 weeks away from that season opener. Not many people appreciate that last preseason game. You have that unique perspective going through the process at Fourth and Long, the reality show from years ago with Michael Irvin and everybody involved. This preseason finale truly is an opportunity for these players that will be on the field, right?
17: No, absolutely. You speak of the word finale because for a lot of players, after this game, that's it. Your football life goes away. You go and find another job. You go be a family man. Football is no longer a part of your being. And some of these guys, for those last 3 or 4 or 5 spots, maybe, this is a chance of a lifetime. This is an opportunity of a lifetime. And every single snap matters. You want to give a lasting impression to the coaches, to the front office people who are ever making the decisions about who is going to make this football roster or not. And by the way, practice squad, not bad scratch as well, about $200,000. You tell me when you can make that in 17 weeks legally, and I'll tell you that's a really good job. And so it's a great opportunity for a lot of these young men because they've done this entire life, and now they get a chance to see if they can put the work on the field to get to that 53-man roster.
16: And there are many position battles to watch for both teams, for the Cowboys specifically at receiver. How many will they keep, 5 or 6, at the edge position, that outside linebacker, defensive end hybrid in Christian Parker's new defensive scheme. But big picture, Jesse, with the Cowboys, Brian Schottenheimer entering year 2, he had something that stuck out to me this week in one of his press conferences. He said, if you take the roster from last year and compare it to this year, I'm paraphrasing, but it's essentially night and day. He feels like they are so far removed from where they were in 2025. Of course, Cowboys fans would say they better be. They missed the playoffs yet again. How do you see the Cowboys entering 2026?
17: To use a quote that Dak Prescott used when he was on the podium at training camp was, there's more adults in the room. We were just out on the field, and I was talking to some of the Cowboys front office personnel, some of the people that put this team together, and they said, we have a much more mature football team. We have a bunch of guys in that locker room who love football, who want to get better at football, Christian Parker talks about guys who run to coaching. And so they put a good group together, both veteran and rookies, who all love the game of football, who all want to get better at it. And that right there gives you a chance. Now, my playing days are over. You still have to go out there in between the 53 and the third by 100 and win the football games. But being more focused, more disciplined, more mature in the game definitely gives you a better chance at winning.
16: And, of course, you're not going to see any Cowboys players of note, starters certainly on the field tonight. Dak Prescott, CeeDee Lamb, George Pickens, Javonte Williams, many of the new players on defense, first-round picks like Caleb Downs and Malachi Lawrence will not play tonight, but they are going through warm-ups. We'll see Joe Milton start at quarterback again. He tries to lock down the backup quarterback job yet again. Much more here from AT&T Stadium on the way. But after the break, we will join Jerry Recco in the Compass Media Network's Broadcast Center in New York City as we get you set for the Dallas Cowboys and the New Orleans Saints. 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
16: So great to have you with us. Preseason finale from Dallas as the Cowboys wrap things up against the Saints and they see a familiar face in New Orleans head coach Kellen Moore. No doubt the final game of the preseason means a lot for many of these players, a lot of them on the bubble, which is why Cowboys head coach Brian Schottenheimer made it clear to his team this past Monday there was still work to be done as they led up to tonight.
29: We're a long way from done. Yeah, I told the guys this morning when we talked to them, you know, we're still in training camp mode. And, you know, we look forward to these next 2 days practicing in front of fans and here at the Star. And there's a lot of tight battles, if you will, for certain spots. And you guys get it. Yeah, it's a very competitive roster and 53 guys and the practice squad. So, they need to maximize, and they will, these opportunities along with the game on Friday night.
16: Schottenheimer referenced battles and spots still to be determined. Well, one of those is clearly the job of backup quarterback. Joe Milton has played very well, but so has Sam Howell. Schottenheimer was asked if he feels like he is two legitimate number two quarterbacks.
29: I do. Yeah, I really do, and I think it's a great competition. And that's why I kind of brought up, Nick, the training camp. Like I said, you know, I mean, Joe's performed beautifully in both games, you know, and you can't look at the numbers and not know that. But just watch him play, you know, watch him step up and trust the protection on the double move because Keegan comes out. Drew Shelton's got a little leakage off on the big one, too. Mingo And, you know, there's a little bit of color off the defensive end, off of Drew, and Keegan comes and, you know, kind of cleans it up from inside out, and Joe doesn't even flinch. He just stands in there and lofts it down there beautifully. But Sam's made a lot of plays, too. And Sam did a beautiful two-minute drive against Seattle. And, you know, like I said, we don't have to, and we're not ready to make any decisions yet.
0: Of course, the decisions don't stop there. NFL teams have until Sunday at 6 p.m. Eastern to trim their rosters down from 90 to 53 players. Along with the competition at quarterback, another good one to keep an eye on, the number two running back spot. Will it be Malik Davis or Jaden Blue? A couple of other interesting storylines from the NFL this past week. What happened in Cleveland was fascinating. Deshaun Watson was booed in his own stadium last Saturday after a deflected pass was intercepted. After the game, he was asked his thoughts of hearing it from the home crowd like that.
1: Man, I didn't have no reaction. I think the biggest thing is, I think you guys know too, and I think the whole world knows, it has nothing to do about the performance.
0: Watson continued, saying he really believed with all his hard work to get back, things were going to be different.
1: I had different thoughts on how it was going to be, but, you know, it is what it is. You know, sometimes, you know, the tables turn. And I'm patient enough because I'm a child of God to, you know, wait for that time to change. So I'm not tripping on it.
0: After a couple of days of reflection, head coach Todd Monken did name Watson the team's starting quarterback after he edged out Shedeur Sanders. On Tuesday, Watson apologized for his previous remarks and added he was just caught off guard in the moment.
1: Putting a lot of time these last 2 years to, you know, get back and, you know, spend time in this facility, in the city. Meeting a lot of different people in the community. You know, I thought I was going to get, you know, a little different response.
0: Watson saying he wants to win. He wants to win in Cleveland, and he wants to be in line with the Browns fans.
1: I understand the frustration. I understand everything that kind of goes into that. You know, and moving forward, I just want to focus on football, making sure that, you know, I'm putting the best product out there, having the best ability, you know, because I thrive off the energy. I thrive off the energy of the fans. I thrive off the energy of the community. I thrive off all that stuff.
0: The Browns do open the season with two games on the road before their home opener in week 3. Also of note, and this one's a doozy, 49ers CEO Jed York was arrested on suspicion of engaging in prostitution. As you can imagine, it was a topic for Niners head coach Kyle Shanahan Wednesday. Shanahan talked about how tough the situation was, but also said as a football team, they need to press forward.
2: Views for the organization going forward is the same as usual. I mean, there won't be any difference in that. But I know it's extremely fresh. I think it's a very, very personal situation.
0: That said, was there a message to the team?
2: I don't need much of a message to the guys. That's, I think that's kind of irrelevant to our guys.
0: Crazy times in Santa Clara, without a doubt. As for our game, Cowboys and Saints at AT&T Stadium, these two teams have met in the regular season just 32 times, Dallas owning the edge with a mark of 18-14. That having been said, the last time they played, September 15th of 2024, and the Saints rolled the Cowboys 44-19. Derek Carr and Alvin Kamara with monster games, with Carr throwing for 243 yards and 2 touchdowns with only 11 completions, while Kamara ran for 115 yards and 3 scores. When we come back, a conversation with Jesse Holly from the broadcast booth as we whip around the league. We'll check the Friday night schedule ahead, and then it's back to Dallas for the Cowboys and the Saints. 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
7: Clara, I had something really interesting happen.
8: Tell me about it.
7: I was being interviewed and the guy asked me, of all the collections that you have purchased, which one are you the proudest of?
8: What did you tell him?
7: I told him about that woman who inherited half a dozen guns from her grandfather.
8: Remind me.
7: She sent me an email that I couldn't hardly believe, so I drove a few hours to go see the guns.
8: Are you talking about the lady who was offered $12,000 for the whole collection, but then she wrote to you because she really needed $19,000 to buy a car?
7: That's the one.
8: How much did we pay her?
7: $220,000.
8: Because it was the right thing to do?
7: Because it was the right thing to do.

0: house.
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3: Welcome back. We are counting down to kickoff for the Cowboys and the Saints preseason finale. And joining us now from the booth to take a look around the league is former Cowboys wide receiver Jesse Holly on the call tonight. Jesse, appreciate a couple of minutes. And I guess we're going to start in Cleveland and the Deshaun Watson situation. I played a couple of clips in the previous segment, you know, talking about the disappointment with the way he was treated last week. Then he gets named the starter and, you know, going to try and be in line with the fans. Let me ask you this. How can all of that, you know, things, the mental game, the way he's treated by his own fan base, how can that affect his play? And how do you think this plays out going forward for him?
4: Yeah, I think for Deshaun, he has to be able to block out the outside noise of the fan base booing him. But also think Deshaun has to have a realistic mindset. I think Deshaun has to remember what he did, not just on the football field, but off the football field, that put him in a position to have to go to court. I think that part people haven't forgotten about, even though Deshaun may want to move on from that. A lot of people still hold that and hold that against him. And so the best thing to do for Deshaun Watson to get in line with the fans is to take the Cleveland Browns from being a poor organization, win some football games immediately, and put them back into relevancy. That's the only way he'll be able to win a fan base over.
3: All right, you mentioned something about going to court there, so let's move on to the next topic, and this one is wild. Jed York arrested this week. I'll take it from this angle. Is this something that the guys in that Niners locker room would talk about? If that is the case, what's the effect? And if not, I guess how much do players really even think about upper management and issues like that?
4: The only thing that they're talking about with this Jed York situation is the jokes. It's a bunch of jokes going on in the locker room. I mean, they're looking at this. This isn't a locker room distraction. This is a joke-worthy distraction. These guys are making a ton of jokes about the situation, about how Jed York can be this, you know, this front office personnel, the billionaire, and get caught doing what he got caught doing. This doesn't affect the locker room. This doesn't affect the on-field performance. This is a nothing news in the locker room for the players. More than anything, there is a lot of jokes that are going on about Mr. York in his 49er locker room.
3: I can only imagine. All right, we are with Jesse Holly getting set for the Cowboys and the Saints. How about in Vegas? Obviously, Fernando Mendoza, the number one pick. They have Kirk Cousins here. It certainly appears Cousins going to be the starting quarterback. What is your opinion on high-drafted quarterbacks in this day and age? Sit them, play them. How do you look at it?
4: Yeah, I'm a little bit from the old school, right? We live in this instant society where everybody wants you to go from college superstar to starter right away. I think one thing about the Raiders, having Tom Brady in that organization now, someone who came into the league, had to sit a little bit, watch the game from the sideline, and then when he got his chance, was able to go in there and not be overwhelmed by the ginormity of what it is to play quarterback in the National Football League. I think allowing some of these guys, these young quarterbacks, to just take a breath, to learn how to be a professional, to see the game from the sideline, let a veteran come in, and then work them into the mix at a later date. But when you just throw them into the Wolves, we have a countless number of quarterbacks who have been thrown to the Wolves and poor organizations, destroyed their confidence, destroyed the players, and that player then is labeled a bust because the organization did not handle them well.
3: And you're so right. You look at Sam Darnold, it took him a while, but after figuring it out, he winds up winning the Super Bowl. All right, speaking of quarterbacks, this guy's going to be in Canton one day, and that's Aaron Rodgers. He's got his former coach, Mike McCarthy, with him in Pittsburgh. What do you think those two can do year one and what might be only 1 year together with the Steelers?
4: I think the biggest thing with Aaron Rodgers is keeping him healthy, right? Because at that certain age, it's tough to keep that kind of a quarterback healthy. But for those two particular, it's taking over for Mike McCarthy in Pittsburgh. He and Aaron Rodgers, it gives him a level of comfortability where he's not solely focused on quarterback play. He can now direct his attention to all the other locker room problems and necessary needs that need to be handled while Aaron Rodgers takes care of what he needs to take care of as a quarterback.
3: And then lastly, just this division, the NFC East. Forget about the Cowboys for a moment, but just in 30 seconds, your thoughts on the Eagles, Giants, and Commanders. It feels like the division's on the way back up.
4: I do. I think this still is the division of the Eagles until you beat them. But having Harbaugh come to the New York Football Giants definitely gives them some pure good leadership up there. And so that's going to help that football team. And I think Dan Quinn finally getting a healthy quarterback, that will also raise the tide for the Washington Commanders.
3: Jesse Holly, enjoy the call, man.
4: Thank you.
3: That is Jesse Holly from the broadcast booth getting set for the Cowboys and Saints from AT&T Stadium. We'll take a timeout. When we come back, a look at the Friday schedule. You will get Jesse's steel keys to the game, and then it will be Dallas and New Orleans from AT&T Stadium. You're listening to...
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3: It's Dylan Gabriel for the Browns. Cleveland beat New England 37-13. And some notable baseball games because you've got a pretty good race in the National League going for the top spot there as we head towards the postseason. The Dodgers have not played great of late. They are scoreless with the Tigers as they play in the fifth. The Brewers and Rangers are scoreless. Milwaukee now the top team in the National League. Atlanta right behind them after they just had a nice time with the Dodgers in that series. The Rays lead the Padres 1-0 in the fourth. The Yankees and Red Sox are scoreless. And, of course, that AL East decided by just a handful of games as well. We're going to take a timeout. When we come back, we are getting you set for the Cowboys and the Saints. And we will do that with the steel keys to the game. on the other side. 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
4: Yeah, for the most part, in the finale of the preseason game number 3-1, you want everyone to get up, right? After every play, you don't want any injuries out there. But you also want to make sure, because there are roster spots that are trying to be had tonight, protect the quarterback. So whoever that quarterback is, Joe Milton or Sam Howell, you want to make sure that you're protecting the quarterback to give those guys a chance. And then defensively, I still want to see linebacker play. I still want to see those guys be able to run and hit, stop the run of the New Orleans Saints, because they're going to try to run the football in this Kellen Moore offense and see if those linebackers can plug those holes.
14: What's most important for New Orleans? They're not playing any of their starters either. Tyler Shuck, the quarterback, most notably entering his second year. What would you like to see from them?
4: Yeah, for me, for the Saints, and I would have liked to see Tyler Shuck play, a guy who needs some more reps. But I do want to see, what does this offense look like in the next year of the Kellen Moore iteration at the head coach office coordinator position, and see these guys fly around. I know what Kellen Moore wants to do because he was here in Dallas for a long time. And so that play action pass, run the football, be able to deliver the ball on time for them. I want to see them run the football, use that play action pass, and drive the ball down the field.
14: Yeah, when Moore was here in Dallas, of course, former quarterback for a couple of years, and then as the OC twice in his 4 years as offensive coordinator, the Cowboys led the NFL in total offense. It's the backup quarterback job for the Saints with Spencer Rattler or Zach Wilson. For the Cowboys, it's down to Joe Milton and Sam Howell. It would appear that Milton certainly has the leg up after the first 2 weeks. What is most important for Milton tonight?
4: To continue the progression, right? It's a night and day from what Joe Milton was last year. And you saw him come into these games, take the teaching, the coaching from the practice field, take it to the game, and just be comfortable. Joe Milton, we know that you have one of the most powerful arms in the league, but sometimes you can throw it a country mile, but you can't throw it 5 yards. Continue the progression of being able to see the ball, deliver it on point and on time.
14: What we've been told is that it's a similar plan to last week in Arizona, that Joe Milton will start again like he did last week. He'll handle the first half. Sam Howell will handle the second half. Brian Schottenheimer, the Cowboys coach, said even after last week when Milton was so impressive, accounting for 3 touchdowns, that the battle for the backup quarterback job is still far from over. There is still one more data point out there. And it comes tonight as the Cowboys wrap up the preseason against the Saints. Cowboys trying to finish undefeated in the preseason at 3-0. Saints at 0-2, hoping for a win before the regular season gets going. Cowboys and Saints on the way. 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